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2: No, we're here together, stud. A bit disappointing this morning with the World Cup over.
7: Well, you're the one who didn't, you're the one who got the head table with the Premier.
2: Why I didn't do the settings with the Premier.
7: You'd offer to come and sit with me.
2: Grant Stephens. It was a great night.
7: Adrian says, I prefer the golden goal to decide the game.
2: What is the golden goal? Tell me.
7: First one scores, like first score after the full time. But it could go on for ages, couldn't it, you know?
2: No, I prefer that.
7: If it's nil all after 90 minutes, it could be nil all after 120. So,
2: yeah.
7: Karen says, Crows beat the West Coast. It's not worth raving about. And KG, Fogarty isn't a kid. Oh. Did you call him a kid, did you?
2: Well, there's a terminology.
7: Jeanette says, last week, the Crows played shocking.
2: They did.
7: I don't think that's an adverb, shocking. But anyway, last night they went against a near bottom side. Nothing to get excited about, says Jeanette.
2: Well, 4 points is 4 points, isn't it?
7: Yeah.
2: Isn't that exciting?
7: Yeah, it's not as though.
2: No, but hang on. We can have a crack at last week. They were terrible.
7: Yeah, but
2: I know that.
7: It's nothing to get excited about.
2: Well, it is. It would have been depressing had they gone over there and been beaten by one of the bottom sides in the situation they're placed in. Let's be happy with the 4 points, folks.
7: Well, we're happy with that, don't get carried away with it. That's all they're saying.
2: It was all doom and gloom last week. Let's get a bit excited about it.
7: Oh, God. David says, Quans, you notice Egypt went along the ground in the penalty shootout. Two Aussie shots went high, one over my head. And the other hit, I think you mean the one over the
2: bar.
7: The bar. The other hit the header. And is that what the soccer people call the bar, the header?
2: Don't know, son. Got no idea.
7: Andrew says they practice penalty shootouts during the week where they decide who would take penalties. The 18-year-old apparently put his hand up to take it.
2: Fair enough.
7: And Z says, terrible game last night. The Crows play a top four team. They get smacked.
2: Oh, God.
7: And Taylor has to do more.
2: Yes, agree with that. And he would be the first to put up his hand, Tex.
7: Keith of Highbury.
2: Keith.
7: Good morning.
0: Morning, gentlemen.
7: Morning.
2: Keith.
0: Hey, KG, I have to totally disagree with you on the game last night. That was so disappointing.
2: Go on.
0: The Adelaide Crows game.
2: Right, okay.
0: If it wasn't for their first quarter, we lost that game. The following three quarters, they outscored us. They would have won, I think.
2: I don't think they did. The first half, we were better side.
0: We were ahead by 30 points at quarter time, and we won the game by 25.
7: That's okay.
0: So if we had an even first quarter, they won the game.
2: Keith.
0: Hey, don't call me stupid, you bloody idiot.
7: No, he didn't say you were stupid.
2: I said don't be stupid. Just get your facts right, Keith.
0: No, I haven't got my facts right.
2: You accused me of calling you stupid.
0: Well, you implied it.
2: I did not. Get your facts right.
7: Oh, for cat
0: fits. You said don't be stupid.
7: Yeah, well, don't.
2: Well, don't be.
7: He didn't say you were.
2: I didn't say you were stupid. He said don't be stupid.
0: Jeez. What does that mean?
2: It's a big difference.
0: No, it's not.
2: Well, it is. Now,
7: Keith, it's like saying don't be late. Isn't it?
0: Was I late?
7: No, you're not late. Just don't be late, okay?
2: That's the same bloody thing.
7: Don't be stupid.
0: We won the first quarter by 30 points, and we won the game by 25. That's 5 points different.
7: Okay, we still get the 4 points. What, your next point?
0: Yeah. They played a good first quarter, and they were lazy throughout the game, the majority of them. And as they were last week, they relied on Jordan Dawson and a few other players get them over the line last night. I think if we played against North Melbourne yesterday, we would have lost.
7: All hypothetical. What's your next point, Keith?
0: My next point, the World Cup. Why are we so disappointed? I mean, it's not like anyone in Australia, and the soccer tragics as well, thought for a minute that we were going to make the cup and raise the cup.
7: We could have got through to the next round.
0: Graham, it's like declaring war on the USA and after losing we're crying about it. We had no chance.
7: We can hope, though. You go there with hope. Miracles do happen. Do you think the coach is saying, look, we're wasting our time, boys? He's not saying that.
0: Definitely not.
7: Well, he's giving
0: them up. I'm not saying about the players. I'm saying the players and the coaches had the right to go hard and play as well as they did. What I'm saying, as Australians, were we really expecting a different result?
7: No, we weren't expecting to win it, but we could have progressed to the next round.
2: Last 16.
7: Anyway, Keith, thank you for your contribution as usual. Hello, Arthur.
8: Good morning, Graham and Ken.
7: The World Cup,
8: prior to it being decided by penalties in 1970, they used to decide it by the toss of a coin after extra time. Italy lost the European Cup final by the toss of a coin. And I remember growing up as a kid in Wyala, we used to toss the coin to get the result after extra time.
2: Yeah, I don't agree with that.
7: I can't remember that.
8: We don't agree with it, but it's a talking about Keith being stupid, that certainly was.
7: Yeah, that'd be terrible the way.
2: Shocking!
7: So did you say the 1970 one was this?
8: No, prior to 1970, when they introduced the penalty shootout in 1966, Italy lost the European Cup final.
7: Okay.
8: By the toss of a coin.
2: Do you like the penalty shootout, Arthur?
8: It adds a bit of flavour, but I don't like it.
7: Oh, I love it.
8: it's a cruel way to go out. I wouldn't like to do it, but it's better than tossing a coin.
2: Yeah, exactly.
7: So how long have you lived in Wyala, Arthur?
8: I grew up there went up there in 74.
7: Okay.
8: And went up there in 66 and left in 74 when I joined the army, because you either joined the BHP or you got out of town.
7: Yeah, well, Was a good city, though.
8: It was exciting times up there with the soccer and the football. Because the town was a lot bigger then.
7: Thank you, Arthur. Thank you.
8: Thank you.
7: For the morning, memory. Boys. Hello, Ken of Ingle Farm.
9: Good day, boys. I love your banter again, eh? It was, you know. And Arthur, good on you, mate. I was only about 14 then in Whyalla, and like you said, Arthur, I can't believe the rubbish that they're coming on now. They go on about, you're changing the AFL. Everyone wants to change the AFL rules all the time. Mate, soccer's been like this forever. That's what the game's about. It's like a game of chess. Mm. So, you know, if you've never played these games, football or soccer or basketball or netball, you don't know what it's like. I mean, that's the whole thing about soccer. The pressure. Yep. And just like what you've seen last night with the Crows. They crumbled after halftime. They crumbled a bit, right?
7: They crumbled a bit in the last quarter. Mm. But then they regained their balance and they started again.
9: That's exactly right, Thornji. That's what I watched it for, to see them actually come back and start getting in there. And I thought, whoever that bloke it was on who was commentating last night, and they said, they give the mark to Dawson, I think it was, or someone else. And I thought that Fogarty mark, that was the turning point in that game. When he crashed that pack, I couldn't believe it. I thought, God, it's Fogarty. He's like a little gorilla.
7: He's not actually little.
2: No, he's quite sturdy.
9: Oh, you know what I mean? Well, the gorillas ain't little, Cornsy.
7: No, I don't think you can use those analogies these days, Ken.
2: No.
9: Well, he's kicking.
7: Don't think he
9: can. His kicking was perfect. Straight and hard.
7: Yeah, was.
9: A few of them Crow players. I mean, Rory Laird last week, I knew we were going to lose that game last week, when Rory Laird got that ball in the start of the game and he was in the back pocket, and he stood there. And I can't believe it, because he's done it a few times, right? And I think that cost us the game, mate.
2: Well, I don't know about that one.
7: I think they were beaten by a bit more
2: than that, Ken. Never mind. Thanks,
7: Ken. Thank you, Ken. Now, this is a good text message. Do you know our women's cricket team is playing England in the final of the T20 World Cup final tomorrow night?
2: Yeah, I've read that in the
7: wonderful,
2: paper.
7: Wonderful, successful team.
2: And our netball side, South Australia's netball side, the Thunderbirds, play tonight.
7: In Melbourne?
2: Yeah, well, because Melbourne bought the rights, evidently. Why would you sell the rights?
7: Well, netball needs as much funding as it can get, so it would...
2: Well, don't tell me they wouldn't get a packed house here.
7: Yeah, but is our government going to pay for to hold the finals here? Let's say it's Perth and the Brisbane teams play here in Adelaide. No. At least Victorians go.
2: No, but
7: back shortly, folks. Back shortly.
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4: Oh, thanks for joining us. It's a beautiful morning. It was cold, but it's still a beautiful... Did you get caught in the rain?
5: Oh, that I've never seen rain like it
4: in my life. I was on the beach walking Colin with...
5: A nice place to be on the beach when it pours.
4: He's supposed to be a hardy outdoor dog, and but he wasn't happy. So, and it just pelted down.
5: I know.
4: I said, regardless of whether I'm going to go, and then I was so uncomfortable. It just was a blizzard.
5: It's been cold, I can tell you for sure.
4: Problem with Texas, people don't see what he does off the ball or the goal assists he gives. Craig says, no, soccer has no player goals in the last three games. Always been the issue. And Tim says, KG, stop saying you're not a soccer expert. We know. We know you're not.
5: Well, I'm just reminding you. I know I'm not. At least I admit it.
4: Somebody sent a photo in with Nixie with his arms crossed, saying that according to sources close to the team environment, two players were stood down after failing to attend a key training session. And later showing what was described as disrespectful attitude towards the coach. But you don't say who the two players are or explain that. So you've just thrown that out there. Can we get a bit more information on that? Jim says, Graham, just checking on how your arm sleeve tattoos are going.
5: You getting tattoos, stud?
4: No, I think we talked about it. I think we mentioned it a couple of weeks ago. But we were never getting an arm sleeve.
5: Yeah. Oh, tattoos, I hate them.
4: So I saw this lady when I was in Singapore. She had this Paddington Bear tattoo. It was really cute. Like I thought,
5: some are good on inside your wrist and so forth, but in the main, when you got them on your legs and your arms and all over your body, they're
4: what
5: horrible.
4: What would you get if you got a tattoo? What would you get?
5: Oh, I'd just have Sandra written name on bottom of the wrist.
4: Hunter and Dakota and
5: it was saying she's not here, unfortunately.
4: That's nice. Hello, John. Good morning to you.
6: Yeah. Good morning, Philip. I've just been talking about the penalty shootout.
5: Yep.
6: What they could do, they're not going to change the rules in the world game or anything like that, but with the A League, if at the end of full time it's a draw. Instead of calling it a draw, you have a penalty shootout. And that way the players
4: are used to it.
6: They will get used to it if you practice it.
4: Yeah. I'm pretty sure I would imagine every training session they would practice it.
6: Yeah, every but training session's different to if it's nil all and you've got to win this game to sort of get in the final of the A-League. The pressure's going to be right on you.
4: Well, I know that nothing can replicate completely the pressure.
5: Kicking for goal.
4: But you can do it. You can have contests and penalties if you miss it and prizes if you win it. All through your training sessions, they would have practiced it. Now, I don't know what sort of pressure they try to generate.
5: They would have practiced it, Stan. I've got no doubt.
4: Nothing would be like the pressure that they faced.
5: No.
4: Today. Yeah. Somebody said the ice hockey one's good, but it's just one player and the goalkeeper. That might be a bit too easy, though, wouldn't it?
5: Yeah, well.
6: Yeah, but if you look at the two teams that did the shootout, Australia were nowhere near the mark.
4: No, it was disappointing, wasn't it?
6: But they were completely off.
4: Yeah.
6: They weren't on the same page as the Egyptians. Nowhere near it.
4: No.
6: That's what I think,
4: I did notice the Egyptian team, the whole team, whole squad in the circle, bonding before it, and I didn't see that from the Australians. So they might have done it,

0: the vision was of the Egyptians, really tight, a really tight unit.
1: Really?
0: Bonding, yeah, it was interesting. Thank you, John. Good
2: okay,
0: call. You're
2: you.
0: In the contention for the cool. La Vida restaurant and the tickets to the beer and barbecue fest.
1: That sounds fantastic.
0: Coming up this Friday.
1: I love the La Vida one. That'd be good.
0: Hello, Anthony. Good morning.
3: Good morning, Graham. Good morning, Ken.
1: Anthony.
0: Good morning, Anthony.
3: To take a quote from Roy, I feel as flat as a bush biscuit this morning.
0: As flat as a bush biscuit.
1: They are flat. They're great, too.
0: Do we still have bush biscuits?
1: Yeah, they're lovely.
0: Do we have them?
3: Yeah. I think he's referring to the old Anzac Day biscuits. I'm not sure.
1: Yeah.
0: No. Bush biscuit was
1: beautiful.
0: It was a big biscuit.
1: Yeah.
0: A big flat.
1: Big square one. Yeah, that's
0: flat
1: it.
0: Biscuit. Yeah. More rectangle.
1: They were great.
0: It's more of a rectangle.
3: This morning.
1: So why are you flat? Tell me. Tell us.
3: Oh, all the hype this week and the optimism that we're going to go through into the next round, but I just want to put some observations that I've compiled this morning. Now, to the young fella who missed the goal,
1: Harrington.
3: He's a young guy, and he's all over social media at that age. And I hope everyone gets behind him because
0: he's going to have trolls. He's going to have smart Alex trolling him.
3: Yeah, I know.
1: That worries me.
0: It's like England. England did it. Lost on penalties the last one, I think, and there were a couple of coloured guys, and they were really.
1: Allegedly, the young man put up his hand to do the job.
0: Oh, yeah.
1: Yeah.
3: I know, Graham. Would you think losing a penalty would be the equivalent of? In an AFL grand final, siren sound, got to kick the goal to win the game and miss. Would you think it would be the equivalent of something like that?
0: Well, the emotions would be the same, particularly if it was an easy. I mean, easy-ish shot for goal. And you missed it after the siren, you would be haunted by that.
1: I just think, though...
0: It would be a similar emotion.
1: I just think, Stud, and Anthony, that on the world stage, only happens once every 4 years, that's a huge occasion. And I say that respectfully for the AFL comp as well.
0: You might only get to one grand final in your whole career.
1: Correct. Yeah. Correct, yep.
3: And another thing, one last thing, putting Matt Ryan, with all due respect to him, putting him in to save all the penalties, he was cold as a maggot. He's been on the bench for 120 minutes.
0: Yeah, I did. I thought
3: and,
0: that.
3: You know, you had Beach, who was basically kept us in the game, saving all the... He was conditioned. I think he would have been better off in front of penalties.
1: Why would he have made that change?
0: Oh, because Matt Ryan is so experienced at it. But it did cross my mind, like you, Anthony, that, hang on, he's cold. He's been sitting on the bench. Well, is he, did he get a chance to warm up? But he obviously had a bit more faith in him. But he didn't judge. He didn't even get close to it. He went the wrong way, or they made him go the wrong way. And Mo Salah went straight.
1: It's the whole talking point of the game.
0: We're going to go to the news now because David Bashir is going to join us from Dallas.
1: Yep.
0: He's a world-class expert. We'll get his perspective on it. So don't go away, folks.
1: Give us a call, folks.
0: Back shortly.
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4: 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Always Adelaide.
5: A possible shower and 15 today with the 10 o'clock news. Good morning, I'm Alice Burton.
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5: Thousands of soccer fans across the country have been left devastated after the Socceroos were eliminated by Egypt at the World Cup. Julian Marcus has more.
7: It was a heartbreaking end for the Socceroos' seventh World Cup journey in Dallas, as they were the better side throughout the majority of the 120 minutes. After falling behind in the 13th minute through Imam Ashour's header, they scored through an own goal in the 55th minute and forced their way to a penalty shootout before the surprise decision of Tony Popovich to replace standout keeper Patrick Beach with Matt Ryan. Matt Ryan was unable to save a penalty as Egypt converted all of theirs. Two missed penalties for Lucas Harrington and Harry Souttar, ending the Socceroos tournament.
5: Residents along the New South Wales coast are being told to avoid touching sick or dead wildlife as authorities await test results on a dead migratory bird. The CSIRO is working to determine if a giant petrel found at Hawke's Nest was carrying the H5N1 bird flu virus after it returned a preliminary positive result. Infectious disease expert Dr. Nick Coatsworth has told Today a potential outbreak cannot be underestimated.
8: We've already lost tens of thousands of seals down on Heard Island last year. And so whilst it's really not much of a threat to you and me, it's a significant environmental and ecological threat, and it just proves how quickly these viruses can spread.
5: Overseas, and the body of Iran's late Supreme Leader Ali Khamenei has gone on display in Tehran ahead of a six-day funeral procession. Millions are expected to attend the services, while an Iranian army general has warned the US and Israel against launching any attacks during the events. The American military says a second Marine unit is now operating in the Middle East. A Port Augusta teenager has had his ute impounded after allegedly doing donuts in a local park. Police were called to Rotary Park on Mitchell Terrace last night, where they found extensive damage to the grassed area. The 17-year-old will be summoned to appear in the youth court on a charge of misuse of a motor vehicle with his ute impounded for 28 days. An 18-year-old man was also issued with a traffic expiation notice. And Taylor Swift and Travis Kelce are officially married. Madison Square Garden confirming the news with a sign outside the mammoth venue simply reading, "Just TNT Married." Turning to 5AA Sport, and Australia's World Cup run is over, losing in a penalty shootout to Egypt in the round of 32. A shattered Socceroos coach, Tony Popovich.
9: We showed the world that Australian football is strong, a wonderful group, and just devastated for them that we can't progress.
5: And recently, Argentina and Cape Verde had gone into extra time after finishing stoppage in a 1-1 draw. Later, Ghana takes on Colombia. In the AFL, Adelaide has secured a 25-point win over West Coast at Optus Stadium. The Swans easily defeated the Bulldogs by 35 points at the SCG. This afternoon, there are four AFL games. First up, the Hawks in Launceston clashing with the Demons. At the same time, GWS and Frio. Later, Collingwood on the Gold Coast taking on the Suns, and tonight, Richmond and Carlton at the MCG. And there's only one Australian left in singles contention at Wimbledon. Craig Gabriel is there.
2: Alex Di Minaur is the last Australian standing in singles at Wimbledon after Darek Asatkina was soundly beaten by Naomi Osaka. It's the fourth time from as many matches between them that Osaka has won. It was 6-1, 6-3. This is the first time Osaka has made the last 16 at Wimbledon. It was one of those days for Asatkina. Qualifier Roman Safiulin has upset João Fonseca 6-3, 6-3, 6-3. And there have been wins for Jessica Pegula and Belinda Bencic.
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10: Slow going through Sefton Park around a burst water main on Main North Road near Regency Road. A lane is closed in both directions through there. To Broadview, another one at Regency Road near Galway Avenue. And in Jepps Cross, we've got ongoing roadworks at Port Wakefield Road near White Road. Citybound down to 40 through there. Watch out for speed cameras at White Road, Paralawi and Wamma Road in Penfield. 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Adelaide's most accurate traffic on 5AA.
5: To the 5AA forecast, a possible shower and 15 today, becoming cloudy 15 tomorrow and the same for Monday, and partly cloudy with a top of 17 for Tuesday. Right now it's 10 degrees on 5AA, always Adelaide.
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11: Yeah, welcome back, everybody. KG, we're about to cross to Dallas to speak to David Bashir. But I want to give SBS and the SBS on
12: demand. Fantastic.
11: The app is amazing. Yep, the access is. You get to every game, the mini games, highlights, extended highlights. It's an amazing app. And the dulcet tones of David Bashir.
12: He's an Adelaide boy.
11: Who knows more about Australian soccer than anybody.
12: Exactly.
11: He calls in. He's called us from Dallas. David, welcome to the program. How are you?
13: G'day, Graham. Hi, KG. How are you going?
11: Oh, the delay there scared me just for a second. how are you going, David? It's a terrible way to end a tournament for your team, isn't it?
13: Yeah, it's pretty heartbreaking, to be honest, just to get to that point. And lose on penalties the way they did. You know, everybody's wise in hindsight. Obviously, you know, the decision to take Patrick Beach off and bring Matt Ryan in for the first time in this World Cup, you know, it's a big call. So, you know, people are going to debate about that in the next few days about whether that was the way to go. But I think the overriding emotion is the disappointment, but also pride at a young team that has done really well to get past the group stage. And there was a lot of expat Australians in Las Vegas, Dallas. Dallas. I don't even know where I am. In Dallas, yeah. it's been that sort of day. And it was great to see them. They were really celebrating before, obviously not so much after, but just to see the green and gold there in support was very heartening.
11: You're the expert, David. Was it the right call to change the goalkeeper?
13: Look, I don't think so. Simply because Patrick Beach has been, a standout breakout player for Australia at this World Cup. And the save he executed to get us to extra time in the dying minutes of the match was one of the best at the World Cup so far. He's just absorbed so much pressure on the group stage and come up with that after having very little to do. We did concede early, but, you know, that was a big, big save. You know, he's a bigger goalkeeper than Matt Ryan. Matt's got the experience. You know, the point is, if that move paid off, then Tony Popovich is a genius, right?
12: Yeah.
13: And so we're always wise in hindsight. And I don't have the experience, the data, the knowledge he's got. And you would know, Graham, from coaching at the top level, you know, sometimes we can be experts, can't we, on the sidelines? Yep. But you've got the information.
11: I've
13: seen how that's why you've got to suspend judgment.
11: I've seen how they prepare, and you would have too, how they prepare for penalty shootouts, how the data they have on every player, where their shots have gone. So, I mean, they are well prepared. And Matt Ryan would have had all that information. But David, your overall assessment of the campaign for the Australians, success or not?
13: Yes, a success, but with a caveat. And the caveat is that, you know, you're meeting one of the teams that you would like to face in the round of 32.
14: Yep.
13: Right? You've got through a very difficult group. You know, we weren't expected to beat Turkey in the first match, formerly known as Turkey, but now they want to be known as Turkey.
14: Okay.
13: And, you know, that was amazing. Obviously, a big, big night for South Australia too, with Mestre Aaron Kunda scoring that marvellous goal. And you know, there's a real South Australian flavour to the Socceroos on that night. But look, overall, yes, we obviously faltered against the United States. We got the result against Paraguay in a match that, you know, wasn't the great spectacle, but it was had to be managed, and he did that.
14: Mm.
13: But just, you know, to get so close in that manner is just bitterly disappointing in the round of 32.
14: David, what about the players that took the shootout, took part of the shootout? Was that the right call?
13: Okay. Ken, again, hindsight's a powerful weapon, but, you know, Harry Soutar's been our captain. He's also coming back from a long-term injury, and his body has been stressed to get the output that he's achieved for the Socceroos. He's a central defender, and, you know, again, hindsight's powerful, but you had a penalty taker that didn't take a spot kick in Aidan Hrustić, who's won a Europa League title with Eintracht Frankfurt a few years ago, converting a pressure penalty in a pressure situation. He was also there in 2022 when we qualified against Peru, taking a spot kick as well. He didn't take a penalty kick. I just think, in hindsight, he should have put some attacking players, fresh legs, fresh minds in that situation. And also to have Lucas Harrington at 18 years of age.
14: Yeah.
13: This kid's going to be worth 30 to 40 million in the next 6 months. That's how good he is. He's one of the best young defenders in the world. And we should be so excited, you know, football fans, sports fans in Australia, to have a player about to sort of enter the echelons, the top table of European football, which he will down the track. But to ask him to take a penalty in that situation when we were one down, that's a tough ask. That's a really tough ask.
11: Now, David, you're the expert.
14: Yep.
11: I may know nothing about soccer, so let me run this part and get you. We saw Nestori in the first game playing on the left, outside on the left, okay? The next game he seemed to be playing centre forward, like in the middle. And then did he get the balance of his strikers and his forwards right, do you think?
13: That, again, it's a really good question. Nestori is a lot more comfortable playing on the left, yeah. Right? He's not a striker that is at all effective, I think, with his back to goal, and that's what he's been asked to do as a centre forward, as a central attacking player.
14: Yeah.
13: You know, and the same can be said for Mohamed Touré. I think, yes, he was effective in the first match. He didn't score against Turkey. It was a tough one in the second because he didn't really have the mix right out in wider areas to support Moture, which meant that, you know, it was a really tough match for him. And obviously, Nestori replaced him in the second half and did okay as a central attacking player. But he looked out of sorts against Paraguay. Mm. I don't think he's comfortable playing that role. It's whether, again, I'm sitting in judgment, maybe not knowing the full facts. Mohamed Touré has been the player that has really done well to get to this point because he's been, you know, suffering soft tissue injuries. He's had an amazing launch into English football with Norwich, you know, with a goal-scoring record that everybody would envy in the Championship. But he's been injury-plagued and he's had problems. So whether, you know, the staff, and they've not hidden that, that's not the right word, but they're not going to publicise you know, injury problems in camp for the world, are they?
14: No.
13: It's just not going to be done. So whether he's had to do that and he didn't believe the other Adelaide boy, Teddy Yenge, was ready, take on the responsibility. Only he will know, and only the coaching staff will know. But you're talking about Tony Popovic, a veteran Socceroo player, very experienced coach. Paul Okon, one of the best Socceroos to ever play for the national team. Aidan Fox, a very experienced... There's over 150 caps with its coaching staff there. So I'm not second-guessing them. I'm just giving you an alternate view based on the knowledge that I have.
14: Yep, fair enough.
11: David, are you done now? I mean, do you have to come home or do you get to call any other games? What's your program now?
13: I don't, Graham, but they may... I'm going to San Francisco and they may use me to do some other content for SBS. I love working at World Cups, and I love telling some of the stories, the great stories around this tournament. But I am going to enjoy a couple of days off at the Napa Valley before I get back to Melbourne, which is home now. So, is that okay with you guys? Is that all right?
14: I'm envious.
11: Just quickly, do you get to go to the final? Do you get a ticket to the final?
13: I don't, because I've just got to get back to Australia to do some other work. But I'll be watching on SBS and... Of course, it's been a tremendous pleasure doing World Cups for many years, and also to see, I'm pretty proud of the South Australians who have done well with the Socceroos. We punch above our weight. I'll give you a stat to leave you guys with. There's been 23 siblings represent Australia. Out of the last 10, 5 have been from South Australia. We do punch above our weight, and I'm still a proud South Australian. My parents live there. Of course, I've got, the AFL background with my late Uncle Max, who was a great man in South Australia. But I also have enjoyed all sports, including football, the world game. I've proudly been working for SBS for a long, long time. So, that pride's hopefully come across in the coverage.
14: It did. It was fantastic.
11: Great job. It was great hearing you, David.
14: Good on you, David.
11: We have a connection. Adelaide boy. All the best. Enjoy your time now.
14: Thanks, David.
13: Thanks, KG and Cornsey.
14: Well done.
13: Appreciate it.
14: My man, his coverage is fantastic.
11: Well, I know we're
14: biased, but the little I know about the game.
11: Oh, he's great.
14: He's fantastic, Craig Bashir. And didn't he cover himself so professionally there, Stud?
11: My word.
14: He could have had a crack at Popovic and the coaches and this and that and what they did, but he took the professional line, which I admire.
11: David Bashir, I guess. Thanks to SBS who organised that for us. And you can see all the games of the FIFA World Cup. They're exclusively on SBS and SBS On Demand. And we don't just have to read that, because it is a great app.
14: It is.
11: You can access everything you need to know about the World Cup on it. Just learn how to navigate it. Back after the break, folks. Oh, how's that working?
14: Yeah, not that well, Stan, I wouldn't have thought.
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24: 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Durden, he's got three. 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
11: Yeah, thanks for joining us. You can call now 8223 00 00.
14: Fade it down a bit, Stan. Stan, you've been disappointed in reaction to some of our text messages this morning, not being happy with the way the Crows won. What more have they got to do?
11: I've only heard Keith who was...
14: No, we had a couple of text messages you read out that don't get carried away and all that. They got the 4 points. That's what they're there for.
11: Where are the text messages? Okay.
14: Well, you were reading them out. We had a couple of calls about it as well.
11: No, I didn't think... let's not forget the Eagles beat Port. They can't be that woeful, says Dirk.
14: Yep.
11: What about this, KG? If you want, I can organise you both... For a tandem sky jump.
14: No thanks.
11: With an instructor before a showdown, you'll be jumping at 10,000 feet, free-falling 120 miles an hour.
14: No thanks.
11: It'll be good promo for you landing on the centre square with the game with 50,000 supporters cheering, says Peter.
14: I've done that.
11: Have you done a tandem jump?
14: I did. It was a breakfast with Kenny Dickin and someone.
11: You're kidding,
14: 5D,
11: man.
14: And I jumped down. On the back of somebody.
11: Where'd you land?
14: At Strathalbyn. And, mate, went up in an aeroplane, no door on the plane. Then you sort of, when they got a jump.
11: I can't believe you did that.
14: Well, I can't believe it either. When they said, you're about to do the jump, you're out of the plane. Oh. And then you see a cameraman on the wing of the plane. Oh, when they say jump, I died.
11: Peter, thank you for the offer.
14: No thanks. That's very kind of you, Peter. I'll take a rain check.
11: Dave says, I agree with the KG. Harley Reid's an enormous talent. Last night he seemed to be playing for free kicks.
14: He did. He just goes too far.
11: Dave of Balhanna.
14: No, Dave.
11: Gee, I bet you've been wet up there, Dave.
26: No, I'm not in Balhanna anymore. I'm in Crafers now.
14: Oh, that's beautiful, Crafers. The Crafers pub's a beauty.
11: Would have been wet up there.
26: This is directly my main directory because I've been watching the Argentina.
11: Hang on now, Dave. Let's get you, David. Let's get your phone organised. You either got to speak closer to the mouth.
26: Oh, okay. Is that better?
11: Yep.
26: Yeah. Well, mainly I wanted to target you, Ken, on something you've been saying for the past hour that I've been listening to the program, because I've been watching the Argentina Cafe Verde game, which is absolutely brilliant. If you get the chance, go and have a look at the goals on that. Absolutely spectacular.
11: Well, I saw what
26: I've been listening to you saying, Ken, is that you know very little about soccer.
14: Yep.
26: Well, let's call it the right game, the rightful name. It's called football the world over.
14: Right.
11: Oh, okay.
26: There's been the world game for most of your life. And for you, as a sporting guru, not to come on air and tell your listeners that you know very little about the world game is quite pathetic, to be honest with you. I am convinced your knowledge of sport is down to two sports only. Cricket, which is played, two-thirds around the world, and a game that nobody else wants to play, honestly.
11: Which market are we talking to, David?
26: What do you mean, market?
11: What market are we talking to? Who is KG talking to, primarily?
26: To the sporting listeners of your program.
11: In which market, do you think? Which state?
26: SA.
11: Really?
26: Well, that's where most people are listening to.
11: Well, exactly
26: your program,
11: right.
26: Doesn't
11: that answer your criticism of KG?
26: Well, why does it answer?
11: Because you're talking about a game played the world over.
26: No.
11: But who in England is listening to KG?
26: You go on air advertising a sporting program.
11: Here we are.
26: And all you talk about is cricket. And a game that nobody else
14: We just did a soccer interview.
11: I did one
14: at 6:30 this morning.
26: Yeah, right. Okay.
14: Well, then get your facts right.
26: You have no knowledge. You have no knowledge of the world game. You yourself. Why don't you? It's been a world game for the past 50
11: because
26: years.
11: Not interested
26: most
11: in
26: of your life.
11: He's not interested in it, Dave. David, I don't profess.
14: David, let me make it clear to you.
26: You should show an interest.
14: Let me say this to you. I don't profess to be an expert on every sport that is played on the world stage.
26: You're only an expert in two.
11: Yeah, but we've.
14: Whatever. But I'm prepared to discuss the other issues, as I was prepared to talk to David Bashir this morning.
11: And Dave, I'm the soccer expert on this program. This is the balance of the program.
26: All right. Okay.
11: David, how many games?
26: You've watched a few games on this World Cup. I know that. And when have you heard any of the players, any of the team players, the reporters, or anything, call the game soccer? You haven't, have you? So why don't we start calling the game?
11: Because we live in Australia where we've got five different codes of football.
26: It would have to be the only sport that's known by two names, wouldn't it? Name me another sport that's known by
11: two names. The term soccer originated in England, David, to be quite honest.
26: No, it did. And the buffet that did that should have been shot.
11: Well, it was originated, so don't give us a hard time. We call it soccer to differentiate from AFL football, rugby league, probably Gaelic football is also played here in Australia. So you've got to be able to differentiate.
14: David, I accept what you're saying. Yeah, I'll cop that criticism, but obviously you've had a bad day, son.
11: Let him go.
14: It'll get better.
11: Thanks, Dave. Heard enough. There's a whinging element to that. What was the reason Port Adelaide didn't take Ollie Franco as a father-son? Asked John Mitchell. He looks. Did he play 100 games, Josh Franco?
14: Because he's
11: beset by injury.
14: I think he might have played 100 games. His
11: a
14: record,
11: great player.
14: Outstanding. I watched that kid last night, that young man, and he was terrific. Absolutely.
11: It's a good question, John.
14: Yeah, it is.
11: I wonder where you. How can I check how many games Josh Franco played?
14: It'll probably be. Well, he's.
11: I'll find it.
14: Yeah.
11: Hello, Lauren. Good morning.
0: How are you guys?
14: Good, thanks, Lauren.
11: Good, thanks.
0: I obviously know that the Crows won last night, but I really loved the game last week, and yeah, I don't. sort of, I've tried not to get on for a while, but anyway. But I, you know, just loved, particularly, I noticed Josh Lai. What a strong mark that young guy is.
11: He's so impressed with him. He is really turning heads.
14: Yeah.
0: Oh, and Corey Durden and those magic goals, you know, like, oh, my God, I'm sitting there going, and the whole crowd were just going, oh, dude, you know, he is so good, number 44, oh, my God. But, yeah, you know, there's those diamonds that you pick up that Josh is picking up at the moment that, you know, you think, oh, how's this kid going to go? But, and I, you know, one person I don't think they gave a lot of credit to as well, you know, I thought Dante Bezzenti was really good because, you know, poor guy, he played a wonderful game last year, you know, in when it was Travis Boak's last game. And Swede is so dominant, of course, at the moment with Ruck. You know, and I just wish Mitch would have a little bit straighter kicking, because what an amount of goals he would have this year if he kicked straight. So, okay. You know, but,
11: Lauren, I'll just interrupt. Yeah. Josh Franco played 156 games for Cluett. He would have. They should have qualified under father son.
0: Yeah,
14: I'm amazed.
11: Unless they had different rules. See, the South Australian teams had different rules to the Victorian teams. So,
0: do they still have? You know, where South Australia had to have 200, not 100, and the Victorians only had to have 100. Does that still stand?
11: No, they've changed it around, because now down the track we've got guys. You know, some of the early Crows players would have kids that are eligible, so like Andrew McLeod's, it was only in those initial stages where we didn't have an AFL history, where they had those different rules for the South Australian ones. But Lauren, I have to go to the
0: okay.
11: To
0: the traffic. Thanks, guys.
14: But well done, and good luck today.
11: Thank you. Let's check the traffic.
1: Delays through Sefton Park, a burst water main on Main North Road near Regency Road. One lane is closed in both directions. To Broadview, at Regency Road near Galway Avenue, there's a burst water main. And to Ingles Farm, for city-bound travellers, it's down to 40 on Bridge Road near Research Road around ongoing works. And the same too in Mile End at James Condon Drive near Railway Terrace, also dropping to 40 for inbound. With over 300 products now reduced, Audi prices just got Audier. 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Adelaide's most accurate traffic on 5AA.
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11: Yeah, thank you for joining us. Sean from Hillbeck said, Graham, can you please turn down the music before you start talking, you Richard Cranium?
14: Oh, don't antagonise him.
11: No, he's right. So, yeah. But the trouble is, Sean, if I just explain the reason I do miss it sometimes, because you fade it down and you forget it's faded down. So when you hit the ad break for the next ad break, nothing comes out. And you've got to scramble to
14: turn it up. Well, there you go, stud.
11: So just one of the problems of having to operate the panel, you know.
14: I'll say it. You're doing a great job.
11: Tim says, what happened to John from Henley Beach? I haven't heard from him for ages.
14: No, we haven't. No. Yeah. Former West Adelaide player.
11: Yeah.
14: Yeah, don't know. Hope he's okay.
11: Crows won't win a final again this year if they can't finish off bottom teams. Not even close to a team like Brisbane. Still early days.
14: Brisbane are back.
11: Zania. Interesting name. Zania. Bushbeak. Biscuit with butter and Vegemite and cheese.
14: Oh, beautiful.
11: A great way to remove your baby teeth.
14: Beautiful. I love bush biscuits. I love salatas.
11: Says, what about rock, paper, scissors to decide? Yeah, good on you. Why is it on the players for losing the game and not the goalie for not blocking?
14: What was that?
11: Why do the players who miss the penalty get all the criticism rather than the goalies who don't save.
14: Mm.
11: David Bashir is right. Ristic is a midfielder and Mo Touré striker. Had to be chosen to take penalties instead of Harry and an 18-year-old lad. Mm. Mouse, good morning.
5: G'day, KG Cordia.
11: Yeah, we're well, thank you.
5: Mm-hmm. First of all, as I text you, Cordia, I've got 2x2 tickets for Port Adelaide versus North Melbourne tomorrow afternoon. Oh, so anyone who has not been yet on my ticket, gold ticket, give a ring. I think.
11: Well, Mouse, thank you. Can I just we'll just explain that if you'd like to take up Mouse's generous offer, ring on the other line, please. 8223 0055.
14: Correct.
11: 8223 0055. If you haven't been to a Port game or you like to go on Mouse's tickets, give us a call. 8223 0055. Thank you. Okay, sorry.
5: Yeah, sorry. I was watching the Socceroos last night, and I think the coach has made a couple of real bad blues during the whole thing, really, because 2 weeks ago he made a blue by not starting the goal kickers from the previous game. He put them on the bench against USA.
14: I think
5: that was a bad blue. And then last night he sent the, as you mentioned before, he sent the young blokes up to score the goal, but to keep the goals instead of the forwards who actually get paid to score goals. And but to put Matty Ryan on, who had not the goalkeeper himself, he had just made 2 or 3 unbelievable saves, and he was all warm and everything. Matty Ryan has not had 1 minute of the whole World Cup, so he would have been so cold, like, you know, not warmed up or anything to come on.
11: I think the weather's record-breaking heat in
14: there.
11: But you're right, he wouldn't have been warmed up in the preparation sense.
5: But also his reflexes to be a goalie to stop them.
11: Yeah.
5: I would have backed that other young bloke in to do that, you know, to at least stop a couple. And,
11: easy now. Easy
5: the forwards deserve. But the other thing is too, by the way, there was another thing on here last night. Bryce Cotton made his debut for Australia in basketball against Guam. Australia scored 124 and Guam 52. Cotton scored about 18 or 19. So after years and years of waiting to be an Australian citizen, he finally made his debut for the Boomers.
14: Yep.
11: Mm-hmm.
5: So that was really, really good. Now, the other thing was I was marvelling, actually. I was sitting behind the goals last night watching Ollie Franco, wondering why he's not playing for Port Adelaide.
14: Yeah, we just raised that issue.
11: We had a text message.
5: I heard. And he could easily be father-son because I think it's 100 game. Now, looking at him up close, by the way, because I met him once the other day, You know, he's very strong, like the old photos of Maury Franco, his grandfather.
14: Yep.
11: Mm-hmm.
5: But not only that, I can see the actual Robin side of him as well, with the eyes and the strong forehead and stuff like that. And he's willed to the ball. And the Eagles coach over here, he said he just could not leave him out again. He played four unbelievable games in the Waffle and really deserved his spot. And you just have to wonder, like with all these other mature-age blokes, what are these other recruiters doing? I think he only played five North Adelaide games as well.
14: Yeah.
5: Now, the other thing is Jordan Dawson. To sit there last night and see just behind the goals, down the ground, how good Jordan Dawson is. If Jordan Dawson's not playing last night, the Crows lose that game, right? He was up the forward, he was down the back, he was taking marks, smothering. He was unbelievable. And you know what? I would not be surprised if you had a four-way tie at the end of the year. It could even be a situation where you have the two captains in Adelaide win Brownlow medals, then Butler, Zach Butters and Dawson, but also Luke Jackson here at Bondopelli over in Melbourne. That would be unbelievable. But to see how good Jordan Dawson was, to me, he is a miles better player than Nick Daigle. Because I know
14: that's a big statement.
5: Jordan Dawson actually goes in and gets his own ball. He goes in the back. Oh,
14: Matt, you're being a bit harsh on young Nick Daigle.
5: No, I'm not. I'm just sure Nick Daigle is very good, but I'm saying until you actually see how good Jordan Dawson is, I was watching down the ground. He was unbelievable, KG, last night.
14: He's a wonderful player, but don't.
11: Well, we can debate that. They're different players, to be quite frank. Yeah. Gee, I mean, it's interesting. Who would you pick first if it's
14: Jordan Dawson?
11: Would you pick Jordan Dawson?
14: Probably. Yeah.
11: I don't think it's open and shut. To be an argument, some would go for young Daigle.
14: My word.
11: But thank you, Mouse. Thanks for your generosity.
14: Yeah, very kind.
11: Hello, Danny.
6: Hello, everyone's taking my thunder, but it started off pretty bad this morning when we had a Paraguayan referee, and the VAR were both Paraguayan as well. So that didn't help. Poor old Geordie, that should have been a yellow card and maybe a red card. Definitely not really good refereeing there. And then a couple of those coach decisions there when you take a hot goalkeeper off and put a cold one on, that's just not on. And then, you know, it's like getting your full backs or your back pocket guys to take the penalty. You know, these guys are paid big dollars, centre forwards, to take goals, to score goals, and just very disappointing in some of the coaching decisions. That's all this morning. Very, very disappointing as a Australian soccer fan, that's for sure.
11: Okay.
14: Yeah, that's the criticism that has been bandied about for sure, no doubt.
11: Thanks, Danny. Tim says, landed on his head. Who landed on their head? Just got a text message. Landed on his head.
14: Probably about me.
11: Oh, you jumping out of the
14: probably
11: plane.
14: Probably out of the plane, yeah.
11: You landed on your head.
14: I didn't land on my head, no.
11: It's pretty clever, Tim.
14: Yeah,
11: well,
14: very clever.
11: Well done, yeah. Do you know Chris Scott used last weekend's Geelong bye to go to the US to play golf? The coach of a team that has a poor record in games after the bye, sure enough, smashed by Brisbane on our home ground. Is Scott becoming arrogant? David Heath, who's a co-Geelong supporter. Did Chris Scott go to America to play golf?
14: No idea.
11: Oh, how to spoil a good trip. Play golf.
14: Yeah, I love the golf, Dad.
11: Well, it may look, Heath probably took the bye
14: to get a break.
11: Get a break. Can you blame him for that? Well, they're going to America's a bit radical.
14: Far.
11: Emil, good morning.
10: Hello, KG and Cornsy. I just wanted to, like, now that, you know, the Socceroos have been knocked out, I wanted to give a moment of reflection. I was lucky enough with the family to go to that Socceroos Turkey game in Vancouver. Oh, and wow. It's the first World Cup game I've been to. I guess the biggest other Socceroos moment I was lucky enough to be at was the John Aloisi penalty 2005. I called Bob Francis with my mates after that game, and we were just you know, ecstatic. And I guess to give a context, I think why, like your article, Quincy, just to rebut it a little bit at the end of June there, I'd never been, obviously, so we rolled up in Vancouver in the week leading up to that game, and you get this weird feeling building up inside you because you know what you're about to witness is once every 4 years. You know how hard it is for an Australian to get to go watch a Socceroos game at a World Cup because, you know, it's obviously in a different country, or in this case, different countries, every 4 years. Mm. And so as we're coming up to the game and you're seeing the supporters, you're starting to bump into not only Aussies, but in our case, Turkey fans, and that build-up, I guess it's unlike any other sporting moment you can really compare to, maybe outside if you were like a die-hard for an Olympic sport, that's every 4 years, right? But in this case, you know that you're witnessing a moment because it's so difficult to get to. And, you know, obviously the fact that we had our local lad, Irukunda, score and to see that.
11: Oh, yeah.
10: But the emotions around the game, singing the national anthem,
11: yep.
10: it's very hard to describe unless you've been to a World Cup game.
11: Well, it actually came through the television, Emo. You could see it. You could feel the yep. emotions, and it was quite envious. But the point is, though, you're an avid soccer fan. There's no doubt about it, and you've enjoyed every moment of that. The rest of us who don't follow it regularly, we sit back and we look at it once every 4 years and enjoy it and love it when they succeed. But then we'll go back to our normal...
10: And I've got no doubt, but the other component, I guess the counter argument, we met so many they just wanted to see Australia in a World Cup game. And so I guess the challenge to anyone that's thinking, like, why did we get caught up in this fever, in this ridiculous, like, you know, the fact that a game can cause literally a liquor license to be extended. There's no other sport. You can say what you want, but there's no other sport that is going to change liquor licensing laws because of how big it is.
11: Yeah, well, we're not arguing.
14: It's
11: big. It was a great ride.
14: Yeah.
11: Ended in disappointment, but now the big challenge is for that passion to be reflected in our A-League games, you know, the crowds and revenue to increase. But thanks for sharing it. We're a little bit envious that you enjoyed it. And we didn't. Back after the break, folks.
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0: flavour and wrapped in deliciously thick taco. Now that's fat. Zambrera. Feel Zam good.
1: Apparently, a proper radio ad needs a professional voice actor and some sombre music to remind you that what you're hearing is important and to really pull on the heartstrings.
2: We're not doing any of that. No paid actors, no music. Just the two of us having a genuine conversation, which is what Bear is all about.
1: See, the funeral industry has always operated a bit like those radio ads. A lot of pomp with very little substance. Polished showrooms, mahogany coffins, and the quiet suggestion that the more you spend, the more you love someone. And to be honest, in many cases, that suggestion isn't even a quiet one.
2: After hard losses of our own and experiencing the cost and complexity of funerals firsthand, we left our careers behind and set out to change the way Australians say goodbye, starting with the funeral parlour itself.
1: When you think about it, funeral parlours are a rather odd thing. They're an unfamiliar and uncomfortable place where you're rushed to make decisions about someone you love, while the cost of that very question isn't even a quiet one.
2: After hard losses of our own and experiencing the cost and complexity of funerals firsthand, we left our careers behind and set out to change the way Australians say goodbye, starting with the funeral parlour itself.
1: When you think

0: with funeral parlours and all that comes with them. 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
2: For 42 years, no one has done certified used cars quite like Steinbrenner Automotive. It's well worth the trip.
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4: Thank you for joining us, folks. The Saturday morning sports show in the wake of the Socceroos exiting the World Cup.
5: Yeah, disappointing.
4: Really disappointing.
5: The Crows winning, that's taken a bit of pain out of it, stud. Crows winning, which is nice.
4: Russ, there's another sport that's got two names is eight ball and pool. Okay.
5: Don't know about that.
4: If they don't want to call it, they don't want it called soccer, but the national team is known as Socceroos, so why do some whinge that we call it soccer?
5: There you go.
4: Okay, now, Josh Franco, this is an interesting text. Josh Franco played 156. The AFL wouldn't allow him to come to Port under the father-son rule. Port wanted to pick him in the draft, but West Coast had the pick before Port took him. Well, why couldn't they?
5: Why did they say no?
4: Yeah.
5: Because he can play. I'm telling you, that's one that's got away from Port. I can assure you of that.
4: Hello, Nick. Good morning.
6: Hey, boys. The debate around soccer, football, I've played it for 40 years. I couldn't care less what it's called, to be honest. It doesn't bother me in any way. How's the evolution of the Socceroos? 20 years ago, we celebrated qualifying for the World Cup, and now we're upset we didn't get to the final 16. That's just an amazing, you know, evolution from, you know, where we were to where we are. But I just look at the positives. You know, a lot of people are jumping up and down being negative. But My goodness, Harry Suter, he was incredible. He was honestly incredible in that back line. And Patrick Beach, that save he made will be the greatest save in this World Cup.
5: Yep.
6: Not one goalkeeper will be able to replicate that save. I am trying to be positive, but I think poor Matty Ryan, I don't know if you guys watched the game live, but his facial and body expression when he came on was, do I really need to do this?
4: Yeah. Oh, I didn't see, it that way, Nick.
6: No, I did. Not in a negative sense, but if he hadn't played for a month in a competitive game, regardless of whatever code it is, Graham, it doesn't just have to be soccer. You don't have a feel for the ball. You don't have a feel for the environment. You don't have a feel for the game. And to just plonk in there and say, hey, mate, save a few penalties, I don't think it was the right move. And, you know, Patrick Beach actually made a comment I did read after the game that he had no idea that he was going to be taken off. So it wasn't pre-planned.
5: Oh.
6: So you can imagine him, the young lad, you know, with a minute to go thinking, you know, here I am, here's my opportunity, and then he takes him off. That's just the one negative for me. But well done. And just one final thing, it's not the number one code in our country, yeah? It's arguably third, fourth, or fifth. And to get to that stage is just a great achievement. And
5: a young side.
6: Upwards. The youngest side I think we've ever had, to be fair. And look, apart from the USA and Canada being the host nations, all the other teams that are left in the competition, their number one code in their country is soccer/football.
5: Yeah, good point.
6: So let's be realistic, yeah?
4: Okay.
5: Yeah, no, good point.
4: Thank you. Nick
5: makes a good point.
4: this one, you're so bloody rude to Lauren. I don't know who's saying.
5: Who?
4: I don't know. Every time our wonderful, passionate Port supporter rings in, you squash her passion every time. It's disgraceful.
5: Squash her
4: like Lauren.
5: She's lovely. Yeah, we let her all the time.
4: Hello, Jason.
7: Gentlemen, hope you're both well.
5: Yeah, good, Jason.
4: Thanks, yep.
7: Can I please make 2 points that I'd like your interest on? Firstly, the callers have called in about the game last night and how, AFL, the Crows, about

0: out, it not being a good look, a good feel. I must admit, we watched the game with a number of people and we all felt the same way. They started beautifully, great first quarter, and I'm interested in your thoughts, but as the second quarter went on, I'm not sure they got a bit flashy, a little bit confident or whatever, but they started making an enormous amount of errors and making poor decisions. It just looked like they were getting a little bit, maybe a little bit confident. I'm not sure what it was, but it wasn't a good game to watch. I know all we need is 4 points, but I think it's a fair comment. It wasn't a good game to watch, and it didn't feel like a good win that would make other teams nervous in the eight. That's what it looked like watching the game. That's the first point. I'm interested in your thoughts on that.
1: Yeah, the third quarter was a bit scratchy, no doubt. Yeah, and the second half, no doubt.
2: You don't often put four quarters together.
1: No, and you would expect them to come back, the Eagles, at home.
2: Yeah, the opposition will come back at some stage. And I used to have a saying about leading comfortably early in a game. I used to think like a 7-goal lead halfway through the second quarter is a dangerous lead.
1: Yep.
2: So it was always this thought that the opposite, you will exhibit, the other team lifts and they come back, and that's often happens. But the Crows, they saw them off. You know, the momentum
1: they answered
2: ebbed and flowed. Yep. So I don't have a problem with it. They won. That's all I had to do. Thank you, Jay. Well done, Jason.
1: Well done, you, Jase.
2: Hello, Mick. Good morning.
1: Are you there, Stan?
2: Mick, are you there?
1: Hey, Mick.
3: Ew.
1: Yeah, you're on.
2: Mick, you're on.
3: Oh, sorry, guys.
2: Can't wake up.
3: Hey, listen, did either of you happen to catch the Four Corners episode on Monday night called Concussion?
2: No, I didn't see that. No. I've seen some comment surrounding it, and it's a topic that's been debated extensively over the last few years. What was your take on it, Mick?
3: Oh, I think it's very, very scary. Very scary. When you hear young fellas and young girls dying from concussion, playing a game that they love, it's just scary.
2: Yeah, well, they're saying it's the result, the repercussions, like the CTE conditions and that.
3: Yeah,
2: But they also say there's other factors like alcohol and illicit drugs, and there wasn't just blaming the head knocks from playing footy. So did you play footy or soccer, Mick? I mean,
3: I played as a kid. I know
2: we all play. Would we have, if we knew the dangers now that this related to head knocks and concussion, would we have not played? Would we have stopped our kids? Would we have stopped our kids from playing?
3: Our style of football is completely different to what you watch now.
2: I understand that, but you still get head knocks.
1: Mm.
3: Oh, yeah, true. But, yeah, I mean, even now I hear that young Chelsea Randall had to give it away because of
1: that. Yes, she did. She retired during the week.
2: Yeah, you're seeing it.
3: Yeah.
1: It's a huge concern. There's no doubt about it, and let's hope that the authorities are acting upon it, for goodness sake.
2: But it does seem to be one of these modern day phenomena. Like when footy's been played for over a century, and we didn't have these discussions about people dying from.
1: No,
2: I mean, I know it's written only recent research, but
1: there's a big article in today's paper about it.
2: Interesting topic, Mick. We need to. We're not experts on it.
1: No.
2: And we would have played anyway. So, now, KG.
1: Yes, Doug.
2: You've got an ad to read here. Oh. It's going to be in the middle of the ad, but I'm going to ask you to do it now.
1: I'll do it now, Stud. And it's a pleasure to do it. Look, I had the pleasure during the week, Studley, of meeting a very good listener of 5AA and a great bloke, a bloke called Vincent Scarley. Now, Vincent Scarley is the big honcho of Saviour Financial Services. And I met him so I could find out more about reverse mortgages, which is being widely discussed at the moment. And what I learnt from Vince was amazing. It gives you a line of credit, but with the difference, you are effectively borrowing money against the value of your home, and you don't have to make any repayments at all. Now, you can then access cash when you need it most. 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Call Vince on 1300 99 8886. 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
2: Say that again.
1: I'll say it again, son.
2: 1300 99 8886.
1: Oh, 888, is it? Oh, yeah, sorry, my apologies. I'm putting the wrong number. Call Vince on 1300 99 8886. 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
10: A possible shower and 15 today with the 11 o'clock news. I'm Alice Burton.
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10: A senior One Nation staffer claims the latest figures on mortgage stress are proof Labor's tax reforms aren't working. Housing data shows thousands of buyers who use the federal government's 5% deposit scheme are now falling into negative equity in the wake of changes to negative gearing and the capital gains tax. One Nation Chief of Staff James Ashby says Labor's policies are stabbing homeowners in the back.
12: If you're going to get rid of negative gearing and you're going to get rid of all of these tax incentives for ordinary everyday households to invest in the housing market so that you do have rental properties, you will destroy the place, and that's what's happened.
10: New South Wales is bracing for lab results to confirm if a devastating strain of bird flu has officially breached the state's borders. Donna Siramana reports.
13: 1, 2, 3. Authorities are on high alert after a dead giant petrel found at Hawk's Nest on the mid-north coast returned a preliminary positive result for the H5 virus. The CSIRO is now fast-tracking tests to determine if the migratory seabird was carrying the deadly H5N1 strain, which was already destroyed at global wildlife. More than 500 field officers have been deployed to search for other sick birds in the area. The Agriculture Minister maintains we are prepared, reassuring the public that the virus has not entered commercial poultry flocks.
10: The funeral of Iran's late Supreme Leader Ali Khamenei is underway in Tehran. Millions are expected to attend the services, while an Iranian army general has warned the US and Israel against launching any attacks during the events. Former US Ambassador Marcel Waber has told Sky the length and timing of the funeral is significant.
14: For the Iranians right now, it's a point they're trying to make, a sense of strength and a sense of unity. And I think we will see many crowds. It's definitely a recognition of his huge role as a leader for that many years, but also it's a political statement for what's going on today.
13: Pet owners are being urged to closely monitor their animals in winter when common symptoms of illness often go unnoticed. Petstock head vet Dr. Gloria Aber says certain aspects of the cooler weather can trigger illness among pets.
15: Things like, you know, the dampness in the air can really lead to a lot of skin issues in our cats and dogs. If you're going to take your dog for a walk down the dog park when it's all sort of wet and damp, you know, things like gastrointestinal viruses are really common as well. So definitely things to keep an eye out for winter.
13: And a statue of AFL champion Nicky Winmar will be taken down at Optus Stadium in Perth after he was found guilty of domestic violence offences. Turning to 5AA Sport, and the Socceroos have been eliminated from the FIFA World Cup after losing their knockout clash with Egypt 4-2 on penalties. In the AFL, four games this afternoon. First up, the Hawks in Launceston clashing with the Demons. At the same time, GWS and Frio. Later, Collingwood on the Gold Coast taking on the Suns. Tonight, Richmond and Carlton at the MCG. And wins for the Crows and Swans overnight. A showdown high has the Power firmly focused on harnessing that momentum when they face North Melbourne tomorrow. The last time both clubs met was in round one. The Kangaroos, the dominant winners. Coach Josh Carr says a lot's changed since then.
16: That's a long time ago now, and a lot's changed since then, and I'd like to think our game has evolved as well as theirs has.
13: And the Adelaide Thunderbirds will be aiming for their third premiership in 4 years when they take on the Vixens in Melbourne tonight at the Super Netball Grand Final. They beat the Vixens by 25 goals 2 weeks ago in their semi-final, but defender Matilda Garrett says they're not taking a win tonight for granted.
17: We've done a lot of work, and we've done a lot of analysis, and just to, you know, go out there and play our game, and if we do, hopefully the results will look after themselves.
13: That's sport. Now checking 5AA traffic.
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18: Slowing through Sefton Park around a burst water main at Main North Road near Regency Road. One lane is closed in both directions through there to Ingle Farm at Bridge Road near Research Road, down to 40 for Citybound, and in St. Mary's at South Road near the Southern Expressway, both directions dropped to 40 around ongoing works. The savings keep coming at Anaconda's Stock Take Sale. 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Adelaide's most accurate traffic on 5AA.
13: To the weather, a possible shower and 15 today, becoming cloudy 15 tomorrow, partly cloudy and 15 for Monday, and a top of 17 and cloudy for Tuesday. Right now it's 11 degrees on 5AA, always Adelaide.
2: Alice, we didn't forsake you. We didn't forget you. We just had we had David Bashir calling in from Dallas.
13: Yes, so. And what a great interview that was.
2: Oh, did you take some edits from it?
13: Well, I did, and I may just play them at midday.
1: Well, yes. There you go.
13: Well, I was hoping we might all be celebrating.
1: Yeah, exactly right.
13: Devastating outcome. Mm. I guess our attention now turns to other sport. Have you caught any Wimbledon action this week?
1: No, I haven't.
2: No, it's not my favourite.
13: Favourite
2: spectator sport. I mean, I love the fact that
1: I love
2: the Aussies do well, and the young Australian girl who beat Serena. That was great.
1: We've only got one left, I think. Alex Dimonor.
13: That's exactly right. A spectator sport it is. Very tough dress standards there too. So I was really wondering how Naomi Osaka.
1: I saw that, Alice.
13: What did you think?
1: She's different. The lady is different.
13: She is.
1: No question. But adds a bit of theatre and to Wimbledon, which can be a little bit.
13: They are very strict there. Yeah,
1: correct.
13: And I thought she came out in a very flamboyant white kimono.
1: Kimono, yeah.
13: And apparently, though, the tournament bosses said yes, because at Wimbledon, everything needs to be entirely white.
1: Right.
13: So she met the dress code and then whipped it off to reveal a very cool Nike kit underneath. But it got me thinking about other sporting stars who have really shocked spectators. What about Kathy Freeman when she came out?
2: Oh, yeah, what was she wearing?
13: She was wearing that full athletic suit. No one had ever seen that before, remember? I think the entire world stopped.
2: I think it was to increase her aerodynamics.
1: Exactly, yes.
13: It paid off, didn't it?
1: It did.
2: It hasn't really caught on, though, has it?
13: No.
1: But it paid off.
13: It did. Anyway, I'll leave you on that note.
2: Oh, thank you, Alice.
1: Thank you, Alice.
2: Sorry,
13: anytime.
2: Sorry we Forgot. We didn't forget you.
13: You didn't forget. No, you did let me know. I do appreciate that.
2: Thank you.
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2: Welcome back, everybody, to the Saturday Morning Sports Show, 8223 0000. We've got some great prizes. We've got the La Vida restaurant, and we've got...
1: Three passes, I think.
2: Passes to the... It's called the Ultimate Five AA's Ultimate Friday Knockoff at the Beer and Barbecue Festival on Friday.
1: Now is that down at the drive?
2: At the drive.
1: Yeah, more beautiful.
2: More of a drive. Okay.
1: Lovely spot.
2: And KG, I want to give a plug. Send out a cheer out to Megan Willoughby. I mean, Willoughby's a.
1: Now I know more about this story than you think, Stud. You're gloating.
2: Well,
1: I got a call.
2: Not gloating.
1: You are gloating. No, well, you're a gold medalist.
2: Yes, I'm gloating.
1: You're a gold medalist.
2: It's,
1: what was it?
2: It's Disability Pride Month, okay?
1: Yeah.
2: And Megan is a... Megan comes from a family.
1: A lovely family.
2: Yep. Megan's an equestrian, but she's legally blind. She only has 7% vision. And if to participate in the Paralympics in, say, dressage, she's even though she's legally blind, she competes against people who have other disabilities, like maybe, but they can see.
1: So they can see, yeah.
2: So she wants to get a separate category for vision-impaired people in the equestrian.
1: Now, what did you do?
2: We had to do a dressage event. So
1: you rode a horse?
2: Roger Rashid, myself and Paul Haynes, who've done a lot of work with sporting teams around the world.
1: Yep.
2: And we had to do a dressage event. But I've got to say...
1: Oh, here we go.
2: It was held at Lyrical Acres up at Lewiston.
1: Yep.
2: Just let me clear my throat if I can. And Anne Smith, who's a world-class equestrian rider and coach, she did a demonstration of dressage on her magnificent horse. I mean, the way they dress, it was in this equestrian, center, and it was just an amazing experience.
1: So tell us what happened.
2: Well, then Anne did this amazing demonstration, and then we had to try to replicate it. Megan did it blind and show how people with vision impairment do dressage, have people calling it different things around the room. Then Roger and I and Paul had to, we had to
1: compete,
2: get on the horse and do it. And it was...
1: you won a gold medal.
2: Well,
1: you won.
2: It's a gold cup.
1: The gold cup.
2: Oh. And Jess has got the photos and he's putting it on the 5AA website.
1: I've seen the photos.
2: Very impressive, aren't they?
1: Horses look great.
2: I'd love to be able to do, as I said, Anne and her husband run Lyrical Acres up there at Lewiston.
1: No, well done.
2: Where they coach people and
1: for a great cause.
2: In equestrian events, and it was really well done. It was a lot of fun. A bit scary, you know, because you have
1: on top of a horse.
2: Haven't been on a horse for a while, and I was never really...
1: You were a polo player, weren't you?
2: Oh, yes.
1: Of great fame.
2: I had no idea what I was doing. The horse knew more than I did. Just good luck to Megan and her campaign. So, and thanks for having us, folks, and putting up with us.
1: Yeah.
2: Hello, Arthur. Good morning.
22: Hello, boys. How are you?
1: Good, very thanks, well, Arthur.
22: That's all good. Well, what I'm phoning about, at Friday's Advertiser each week, they don't have the second sides in the like for the men, printed in the Advertiser like they used to years ago.
1: What the sample?
22: Sample, yes.
1: I don't think I've ever seen the reserve signs from the sample in the paper.
2: Maybe years ago.
22: Well, they did years ago, but last couple of years, they've got the women. They have the women, and sometimes have the under 18s and under 16s. But I never see the men's seconds side printed in the Advertiser.
1: Well, I must confess, I don't think I've seen it for a long time, Arthur. To be honest, I see the A grade side, like Nord v Glilg.
22: Exactly. Oh yes, true. That's right. But the reason I'm up in the Sturt's area, because there's a couple of lads, I know they're down at Sturt, and that I'm not just interested to see if they picked in the second side, because that's the only reason I'm really asking about. Like, you know, I took care of the others too.
2: Yep. I reckon, Arthur, if you went to the club's website,
1: yep,
2: they'd
1: be
2: probably
1: on.
2: Have them on there,
1: yeah.
2: I'd say.
22: Yeah, okay then.
2: Know how to do that? You got...
22: No, I'm back in Dad and Dave days.
2: Well, I didn't want to be rude, but I thought, but somebody around might be able to find the Sturt website on the computer for you. And
22: yeah, okay. I've got members of the family there into that type of thing, whereas I'm sort of haven't got up to that stage yet. Yes.
2: Well, good on you, Arthur. Thank you.
22: Just another thing, quickly.
2: Yeah.
22: I reckon that. Tony Modra, that was a big mistake. They said they speak very highly of Modra over in Fremantle.
1: Yep.
2: Oh, I know, but he should have still been at Adelaide, but that's another story.
22: Exactly.
2: Okay. Yeah. Thank you, Arthur.
1: Thanks,
2: good news. He's
1: doing well.
2: Stable now. He's moved out of critical stable conditions.
1: Good. Well done.
2: And it'll take a little bit of time for him to recover, but... He's out of the really dangerous.
1: He was very strong, no doubt about it.
2: He was.
1: Unbelievable.
2: Barnsley from Narra Court. He says, a very enjoyable sort of low-key show this morning. Two quick mentions. Colombia are currently playing Ghana in the World Cup. And he says, Graham, yes, I'm a turkey. Re the Great Rain. Does anyone remember Tim Flannery? Asked Barnsley.
1: Tim Flannery, that rings a bell.
2: Isn't he a conservationist?
1: I've got no idea, but the name rings a bell.
2: Barnsley, obviously not everybody remembers Tim Flannery, but I don't know why you mentioned that.
1: Why? I'm going to ask the same question. So. Well done, Barnsley.
2: Thanks, shortly.
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2: Welcome back, everybody. The Saturday Morning Sports Show starring Ken Cunningham.
1: No, it's not. No, it's not, Stud. I'm just here.
2: Well, you're at the top table. I wasn't.
1: You'll never let me forget that.
2: I'm never letting you forget.
1: Unbelievable.
2: I'm not sure I should be picking on you. Who made those?
1: I've got no idea. I sat where I was told to sit.
2: Now, Derek has given us a quick, it's so long, explaining the Oliver Franco situation. But thank you, Derek. He was part of Port's Father Son Academy program, joined Port for the 2025 Sandful program. Port didn't take him. He didn't play much in 2025 due to long-term injuries, was involved with the club's Father Son Academy program, and even joined Port Adelaide for the 2025 Sandful season. Ultimately, Port Adelaide opted not to nominate him as a father-son selection. He was drafted by the Eagles in the 2026 mid-season rookie draft. So there you go.
1: There you go. That's one that's got away, I'm telling you.
2: Tim Flannery, environmentalist, conservation, paleontologist.
1: What's that?
2: Somebody who looks for dinosaur bones, I think.
1: Good, okay.
2: A mammologist, whatever that, I think that's somebody who looks for mammals.
1: Oh, gosh.
2: And, Blakey texted in with the context of Barnsley's text message. He said, Flannery said there'd be no water left, all the lakes and rivers would dry with climate change.
1: Mm, no.
2: Okay, well, I don't think we should take climate change lightly. I don't know, I'm not sure what we can do about it, that's all.
1: Fair call.
2: Hello, Meredith.
5: Hello, Graham. Hello, Ken.
1: Hello, Meredith.
2: Hello, Meredith.
5: I enjoyed myself that night. That was good.
2: At the 5AA 50-year. Saw you there with your son. Mm. He'd lost a lot of weight. You're looking good.
1: Get on you.
5: You lost a lot of weight, Graham.
2: No, I haven't really. No, I haven't. I'm heavy.
5: You can't put meat on a thoroughbred. That's what I say.
2: Yeah, that's why I'm gaining weight.
1: Exactly.
5: You're gaining weight. You've never put on weight in my book. But anyway, you know what yesterday was?
2: No.
1: Yes, I do know. And you're about to tell us, but I do know. Very sad.
5: Yeah, 15 years ago.
2: Well, what was it, Mary?
1: Phil Walsh passed.
5: Phil Walsh was passing.
2: Terrible.
5: And I thought you might pay tribute to him today, that's all.
1: Well, I had thought about it yesterday and...
2: It's hard one to contemplate.
1: It is.
2: I mean, the only tribute we can play is how respected he was by the players he coached and the general community.
1: Absolutely.
2: When he was coaching, he asked me to come down and speak to the guys at Anzac. He was so impressive.
1: Mm.
2: And I didn't...
5: Can I ask you another question?
2: Okay, all right, yep.
5: How much does it cost to go to the SANFL football match these days? Because I'm thinking of going to the Nord match tomorrow.
1: It'd be a good game.
2: It's about 17, 8. Well, it used to be $18. It might be $20, Meredith.
1: I think it's just a bit below $20, Dan.
2: It's around that, but $18 to $20, I think.
1: It'll be a good game too, Meredith.
5: Yeah, I can remember. I was watching on YouTube that spectacular mark you took at the Nord Oval, Graham.
2: They were the days.
5: That's
2: Meredith.
5: A long time ago.
2: They were the days. Thank you for the memory. All the best.
1: Are you going there, Stan? Is it Norwood Oval?
2: Not today. I can't today.
1: Is it today or tomorrow?
2: I'm not sure.
1: No, it'll be a big game, though.
2: Hello, Mark.
6: G'day, guys. Question for Cornsey. I'm just want you to reflect from a coaching perspective what you're observing. I'm observing with the Crows that their second half of quarters drop off and in the second half of games drop off. If they play like they did against West Coast, against top teams, they're not going to win. But I want to raise this question to you to get your perspective as a coach and someone who's been in the performance and fitness of players. Now, let's have a look at what we've got in the team at the moment. Foggy, who's missed a lot of games this year. Walker, Curtin, Rochelle on ball and Keane down back. So they haven't got the games into their legs and their fitness, and maybe, I don't know how long it takes, you would consider match fitness at that level. And is that showing itself when two or three opponents of these players get loose and create overlap and run, and we can't go with them. The second point is just with young Billy Dowling and Toby Murray in and out of the team, the pace of the game from SANFL to AFL is a different in terms of quickness, and they're a fumbling. And, but I'm just wondering, you know, like when you come into a team and the game is quicker, everything looks faster and you don't seem to have the time to find players. But as you adjust to the pace, it's a bit like, Kenny, when you're playing cricket and you're a batsman, you get in and you get yourself in, everything just kind of feels like it slows down. You've got more time.
7: Correct.
6: And I'm wondering about these fellas that come in, they're kind of in and out, lack a bit of confidence because they're in and out, not feeling like the coaches empower them. And then they're fumbly because they feel rushed. But if they were given time, you saw young Borlase, how he's just settled in and has, I think he's found his feet because he's been given consecutive games. So that they're the two points, the concept and the players.
2: Okay, well, the concept of fitness is so totally different these days to when I was playing and coaching. We didn't interchange for a start, and even in the early days of the Crows, we only initially had two interchange players, then it went to three, then to four. So the concept of interchanging players for aerobic bursts or anaerobic bursts, where they could go hard, then come off and have a rest, that wasn't prevalent with us. If you speak to guys like Charlie Walsh, who are total experts and scientific in their approach, he would say the players are not coached, are not trained hard enough, their fitness levels aren't high enough. But that's a debate that's going to go on between old style sports scientists, coaches, and the modern ones. And we always think our method was best. Why does the best player have to come off? And why can't he go to the forward pocket and have his rest? Why did he do that? But you see them now coming off at critical stages.
1: Yeah, I still can't follow that.
2: As for the pace of the game, Mark, a lot of it is psychological. It's quicker than they think it is, because the coach's job is to assess whether these guys are ready to play, and you can see that by their form in the sand. For some guys come in and go straight away into it. I mean, the young kid, Hall Kahan. And Jai, Josh Lye for Port Adelaide. I mean, they haven't had any trouble adapting. So the thing is, the coach's role when that guy is selected for the first time is to ease his mind that he's good enough to be there, and he doesn't have to do anything special. You know, you get the ball, give it, watch, you know, you've got to be able to take the ball without fumbling. But you've done all of that at training. You've done drills, or you should have done drills, where the pressure is absolutely intense and you don't have any time or space. You do that. It's not match practice, but you replicate it as best you can where they don't have time. And if you can impart to the young player that he deserves to be there and he will be good enough, and yes, everybody makes mistakes and you don't care.
1: Yep.
2: Look, I don't care if you make a mistake. Just be honest about it, and make it flat out. Put it that way. But as to the modern day fitness standards or drills,
6: they look like KG Cornsey. They look like the Crows look like they ran out games stronger last year. They're just not like they were hanging on for grim death last night. They just had nothing in their tank
2: They've travelled. The ground was heavy. That does take something out of you. You know, you've got to, but they recovered.
1: Yeah,
2: they won comfortably in the end.
1: I think give a bit of credit to West Coast. They came back at that second half of the game. Yeah, but that's an interesting observation, Mark.
2: Anyway, Mark, interesting. Yeah. Well, interesting point of debate.
1: Yeah,
2: hope I didn't bore you with it.
1: No, okay.
6: You didn't. Okay. No,
2: thanks, Mark. Hello, Charlie of Angaston. Good morning.
8: Good morning, gentlemen. How are we this morning?
1: Yeah, fine, Charlie. Thank you, Charlie.
8: Not fresh down that way?
1: No, it's fresh.
2: Cold,
1: but
2: it's cold this morning on the beach, I can tell you.
1: Can't see the hills. There's rain over the hills. So we're getting another deluge.
8: What were you doing down the beach, Graham?
2: Walking Colin. Give him a walk.
8: Oh, before. Of course. Yeah. And there he goes. Walk down the beach.
2: Disappeared into the dark. I couldn't get him.
1: Find him.
2: Oh, actually, there was a couple of people down there with their dogs. Had lights on them.
1: Did they?
2: So you could see where they were in the dark.
1: It is hard to see them.
2: Colin felt a bit left out. He didn't have a light.
7: Just before I get to my point, did the deluge hit you down the hallway? Because it was pretty bad.
2: Gosh, it was. We had like a tempest. It was amazing.
1: The rain.
2: And I got caught in it.
7: You poor man.
2: Yeah. No, I sort of enjoyed it. You know, like it's. You just surrender to the fact you're going to get drenched.
7: That's right.
2: And then you just
1: enjoy it.
2: It's almost like a cathartic experience, you know?
7: And then you go home and have a shower.
1: Yeah.
2: That's exactly right.
7: Because that's never happened to me, so I wouldn't know. I'm just kidding.
2: Did you have anything interesting to say?
1: Yeah. The next part's interesting. Go on, Charlie.
7: Okay. Listen, if I hear anybody say that the Crows are a good side, I'll spew. Yous are an average side at best.
2: All right.
7: You've got hammered by Port Adelaide. They showed you up pressure.
1: Yep.
7: And last night you got outscored in the second half.
1: Yep.
7: Explain that to me.
1: Well,
2: eventually the other team recovers. Football is always a game of momentum shifts. Momentum shifts. Right. Then you have to resist it.
1: And didn't they win five of their past six games or something?
2: Who?
7: Five?
2: Crows, yeah.
7: I don't really keep count of how many games.
1: Charlie, you should.
2: We're a Collingwood on the ladder compared to the Crows, Charlie.
7: Tell me, we'll have this conversation when the season ends.
2: Well, I'm just asking, where are they at the moment?
7: We're 10th at the moment.
2: Where are the Crows?
7: I don't know.
2: They're fifth. They're fifth, you turkey.
7: Fifth? I know exactly where they fit. Don't worry about that.
2: Charlie, goodbye. Thank you. Thank you for calling us.
1: Oh, I start.
2: Jeanette says... Tim Flannery made numerous predictions about the climate. In 2004, he claimed Perth would become a ghost town.
1: Oh, God.
2: 2005 drought would be the new Australian normal. He's never apologised for this garbage. As for climate, it's been described by people like Pro Richard Lindzen, an atmospheric scientist, as the biggest fraud in science history. CO2 is not the temperature control knob of the planet. It's a trace gas responsible for life on Earth. Do some research. It does worry, though, Jeanette, we have these extremes of weather.
1: I've never seen rain like this.
2: You know, eventually you pump so much rubbish into the atmosphere and into the seas. Eventually it's going to have an impact, surely. I'm not fanatical about it, but I know there's... I know we can do better. If you go overseas, KG, and some of these tours, and you've got no idea amount of plastic and rubbish on these pristine beaches. It's
1: horrible. Hate it.
2: There's got to be an awareness, Jeanette, surely.
1: But thank you
2: for your text. Back shortly.
9: Flowing through Sefton Park, we've got a burst water main on Main North Road near Regency Road. One lane is closed in both directions through there to Ingle Farm at Bridge Road near Research Road, down to 40 for citybound travellers around ongoing works, and the same too in St Mary's at South Road near the Southern Expressway, dropping to 40 in both directions there as well. 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
2: Yeah, thanks for joining us. Lots of text messages. Jack says, do your research before you're an expert on climate change. Well, no one's claiming to be an expert on climate change.
1: Exactly right.
2: Brad says, the crows live rent-free in a penthouse in Charlie's head. He just rabbits on to try and take the heat off his pack of duds, the collywobbles said. And Cornsey, can you play Lucas Ronaldo's response to your article with the boys yesterday? Okay, I think we've got that here. This is Lucas Ronaldo.
1: He's a good lad.
2: Fine young lad.
1: He's a good lad.
2: You like Lucas. But this is what he had to say.
17: I know you're over there in New York about to head to Dallas, but it's not far away enough for Graham Corns not to upset people. He's written an article about the World Game and said it's just the sugar hit. How do you respond, said sir?
18: Honestly, there was parts of that article that I thought were great. And before I start, I just want to say Graham Corns is obviously a legend of Aussie rules, and he's a great
26: down.
18: Person as well.
26: Softening the blows, or we've given you the right to reply.
18: But the lack substance comment is ignorant. It's incredibly lazy, and to be honest, it's pure bait. And I'm, you know, Graham, I'm gonna bite. There's no game, there's no event more substantial than a World Cup. If we want to say that the love affair that I think he said it's a summer fling that Australians have with football. Tell that to the 11.15 million people that watch the Women's World Cup. Yeah. Tell that to my 5-year-old nephew who, before the World Cup, had to tell him what the difference was between the Matildas and the Socceroos, because the Matildas did that much for women's football that it changed sport as a whole. This event stops wars. It stopped wars in Ivory Coast when Didier Drogba led his team to a tournament. And it's not just a dalliance for Australian football fans, because maybe you can make that argument in other parts of the country, but in Adelaide, we just about sold out IMarsh every week. We had about 12,000 average. That's pretty good. I don't think there'd be an argument against the 36ers crowds, and the Reds were getting more than them this season. So I think every 4 years, football fans have to get subjected to these comments of this is what the rules should change to make Australians fall in love with the game, but or all these sort of things from people who don't normally watch. It's great to have people on board that don't normally watch, but at the end of the day, it's not just, there's a reason it's the most played game. There's a reason you walk down Rundle Mall and I'm sure there'll be a million Ronaldo shirts out today. There's a reason that there'll be people getting up at 4 a.m. around the country to watch it.
2: Yeah, good on. Well done, Lucas. The point I was making
1: is good lad.
2: For the average sports fan, he talks about the passionate soccer fan who follows it weekly, and I understand that. But for us who only follow it every, it comes and goes. I just said it's like a holiday romance.
1: Yeah, well, it is.
2: Reaches a peak of passion, then it's all over and you go back to your daily existence. That's what's happened today, really. So
1: exactly.
2: I'm not knocking the game because I love watching the World Cup and I'll watch it to the end, but it's not reflected in the wider community when the World Cup's not on. It's a massive event.
1: It is a massive event, and people that don't watch soccer watch the World Cup. It's your country playing.
2: Lucas, I don't mind. You can swing as hard as you like, mate. I'm happy to take the hit. I've copped the hit.
1: It's been a good morning.
2: I'm happy to take the hits from a soccer fan like Lucas Ronaldo.
1: He's a good lad.
2: Pity about his dad.
1: No, Dom, he's a good bloke, Dom. Had him on last week.
2: G'day, Jim. How are you?
0: G'day, Graham. How are you going?
2: Good, thank you.
0: G'day, Ken. Mine's a bit of indulgence, really. I've only got the one child, and he finished up in the Army in February. He'd been there 17 years, the rank of sergeant.
2: Wow.
0: But I've got a couple little grandkids. I've got a 7-year-old granddaughter and a 4-year-old grandson, and my lad takes them to Sturt, Central District's every home game, and he goes to most Crows games, not showdowns, because it's a bit too many people for the kids. And I reckon the SANFL has done wonders for, I shouldn't say PDHD or whatever they call it, but, I mean, he's been to Afghanistan and peacekeeping Timor, and it sort of changed him a little bit, but I think the SANFL has been a real good thing for him and his family, to be honest with you.
2: Well, like PTSD is a genuine problem for those who've served in war zones, and those who haven't probably can't understand that. So if he gets some satisfaction and some distraction from it,
1: good on him.
2: It's well done.
0: Yeah. Another thing, Graham, a mate of mine, while I were having a laugh, actually, I went to Piri to get some stores a while ago. I live in Kalunga. And he asked me to remind you about when you gave a sportsman's talk at the prop rooms in Piri and you didn't like the butter was a bit melted, he said, for the hot rolls. Can you remember that?
2: No, it would have been, but it was a common complaint of mine that the butter wasn't hard enough.
1: Well, the Coke's not cold enough.
2: No, look, I'm sorry. I apologise for my earlier days.
0: No, Graham, I'm just under 60, got a year to go to 60, and you've always been like right up there in my books, mate, and my family's books anyway, and you too, Ken.
2: Thanks, Jim.
1: Thanks very much, Jim.
0: Thanks for indulging me, boys.
1: No, well any time. Get on the phone.
2: And Neil texted in all the teams on the SANFL website, slash app. And
1: well, the SANFL sides are in Friday's paper.
2: Watching all four games, Norwood versus Glenelg on SANFL Now app, all being played at Norwood Oval. What's being played at? Four games.
1: No, that's not right.
2: Unless it's the under-19s reserves. No, that couldn't be right.
1: No.
2: Well, are they starting late, though, someone said? The Glenelg-Norwood game starting at, is it 4:30?
1: I'm not sure. But
2: the women's. The women's start at 5 p.m. They must be after the main game, aren't they?
1: Be a good game, Norwood.
2: Anyway, it's on the SANFL website.
1: Mm.
2: Peter of Marlston.
1: Peter.
2: What are we?
3: Peter's currently on North Terrace. Now, KG,
1: Peter,
3: are you going to beat us at Unley, the home of football? Thomas.
1: I hope so, because if we beat you today, we're a chance to sneak into the finals for the first time since 2015. So there we go, Westies.
3: Right, and to finish off, Meredith, $22 adults, $12 concession, cheaper if you became a member of the Commonwealth Football Club. Then you get in a 3-game membership for about $85.
1: Yep.
3: Go Sturt.
2: Okay, all right, Pete. Thank you. Vince says changing goalkeepers was a mistake. We went further in 2006. We reached the last 16. Trev says 0.04% CO2 is the problem. The real rubbish is what we've been told about climate change.
1: Oh,
2: let's not start on climate change.
1: No, don't get involved in that. Not at all.
2: And Ray says, you been on any holidays lately, Graham? No, I haven't. No, I need one.
1: Need one, stud?
2: Hello, Tony. Good morning.
4: Ken and Graham, how are you?
1: Good thanks, you. Tony.
4: Good. Good explanation to Lucas Ronaldo, but can you, expand on the holiday romancing, Graham? I would probably an interesting subject.
2: So, what was that? Trip.
4: Expand on the holiday romance. That was part of your explanation.
2: That's from Yeah, well, well, it was a general comment.
1: Yeah, you know?
2: I'm not saying from personal experience.
5: Graham. I don't know when Thailand comes up again, but
1: I'll have a chat to you, Tony, one day when I see you, mate.
5: No, next week, Kenny, I'm around.
1: All right, mate, no worries.
5: I'll be able to get the oil, guys. The Crows have got enough talent to be between sort of fourth and sixth, I think. The one area that I reckon we're falling down in is our psychology, sports psychology. We certainly weren't motivated last week when we took the ground. It was horrendous.
1: It was.
5: Last night we were motivated, but then it sort of fell away. I'm not too worried about last night, but I really think the psychology of the players when they take the field falls back to your coaching panel and your sports psychologist. I haven't heard great reports about our sports psychologists from the previous club they're at. So I really hope this is an area we're taking seriously, because last Saturday night was just mind-boggling.
1: It was poor.
2: If it was a one-off, you might dismiss it, but it's a bit of a thread with them against teams that they're expected to dominate and don't. So,
5: exactly.
2: They'd be looking at it.
1: It's a very interesting observation.
2: They can't afford not to be looking at it. And seeing how they started on in Perth last night. Obviously, they've tried to address it.
1: They did.
2: Thank you.
1: Good, Tony.
2: So many text messages. Is the young Ruvray who plays for Glenelg Reserves related to Paul? I don't think so.
1: It's an unusual name, Ruvray. I thought it would have been.
2: Paul's got a son called Aston, but I don't think he's old enough to be playing in reserves yet. So,
1: yeah, good player, Paul.
2: Tugger's called up, full day at Nor today. Kids and Resi's and league. And then ladies, is it afterwards? I'm not sure.
1: Tugger's rang, did he?
2: Sam Tugwell.
1: I'm working with him tomorrow.
2: Oh, the ladies are playing at the Bay today. Is that right?
15: Yeah, all eight teams.
2: All eight teams playing at Glenelg. Where are they going to fit them in? How will they fit four games?
1: I thought Norwood Glenelg league game was played at Norwood Oval.
2: Yeah, it is, but the reserves, the under 18s,
1: yeah,
2: I guess the under 18s, and then the league team or the kids reserves at league at Norwood, and just told me that all four women's games are at Glenelg today.
1: Fair enough.
2: Okay.
1: Yep.
2: Oh, I got that.
1: Yeah, got him stuck.
2: Back shortly.
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2: Yeah, nearly time on period for us, folks.
1: Oh, God, that's gone quick.
2: So we've probably got enough calls to go through. So just Kevin says, the under-18 state team lost you yesterday. What's happening?
1: Lost?

0: No.
1: We don't want one team to dominate the show.
0: No, we did not come to play last week.
1: Ange, good morning.
2: Good morning, guys. How are you?
0: Good, Ange.
1: Thank you.
2: Before I talk about the Socceroos, who had a bad game last Saturday? All I hear you talking about one team. I mean, you know what I mean? Like, I think that was a great last Saturday night, boys.
1: Okay. To each his own. It's all a matter of perspective, Ange.
2: That's it. And just on, can I just quickly tell you a quick joke? I think before I hit the Socceroos, poor Roy had a double whammy last week, didn't he? I mean, 15 goals were going to win, and then he loses his Bessemer sponsorship because he can't put a lid on it, boys. I'm not quite sure what's going on with the lad.
1: What's happened?
0: Who?
2: Oh, don't you get it. Come on, Bessemer, you know, Bessemer pots, pans, you put lids on it.
1: Yeah.
2: Roy can't keep the lid on it. Anyway, it doesn't matter.
1: I guess, I guess you had to be there.
0: You had to be there.
2: Yeah. Now, Cornsy, you've coached a little bit. Now, did you guys watch the game this morning?
1: I did, yeah.
2: Okay. Would you ever put up...
1: On and off.
2: Okay. Would you ever put two players on, right? Now, Beach's save in the second extra time kept us in the game.
1: Yeah.
2: I don't understand how you can put two players on the park. I'm talking about the keeper and Mabil that have had no minutes through the whole competition.
1: They would have told Matt Ryan right throughout the whole campaign that when it came to penalty shootouts, you were going to be the goalkeeper. He would have been prepared.
2: Okay,
1: he would have been prepared mentally for
0: no
1: that.
0: Doubt.
2: Okay. So 2022 World Cup against Argentina.
1: Yeah.
2: Matty Ryan made a mistake and Argentina scored a goal. Now Beach is on fire. Like I just don't understand. Like that kid, even if they would have said, yeah, you're coming off, he would have been so flat. And William Mabil hasn't played 1 minute of the whole. He should have put Yingby on because the temperature over there is really hot. I honestly believe Popovich really stuffed up in this game.
1: Okay, well, you're not going to be. He's going to face lots of criticism
0: when he gets back.
1: And there's no doubt about that. So you just have to accept it.
0: And the questions need to be asked.
1: Need to be asked. And I think you'll have a satisfactory answer. We'll have an answer whether it's satisfactory.
0: David Bashir, who we spoke to earlier, handled it beautifully.
1: He did. He didn't agree with them, but he explained why.
0: He explained why.
1: Thanks, Ange. Got to move on quickly. Hello, Neil.
3: Hi, Neil. Hi. I'm just mentioning all the games that. I'm a Norwood supporter. All the games we've been playing in Norwood were from 9 o'clock this morning till the under-18s are on now.
1: Yeah.
3: And then at 1:50, the reserves have been playing. And then at 4:30, the league sides are playing.
0: That'd be a great game.
3: And all the women, all the four games, have been playing at your oval, Gunnell, Stradrama Oval.
1: Well done, Neil. The ovals are going to be chopped up.
3: That woman that rang up, hello?
1: Yep. Yeah.
3: That woman that rang up, she wanted to go tomorrow, but the games are on today. I can't go and watch them because I'm babysitting my new pup, new doggy, you know?
0: Ah, beautiful. Give him a pat for me.
1: Good on you, Noel.
0: Neil.
1: Sorry, Neil. This is Noel. Hello, Noel.
4: How you going, Brian?
0: Come on,
1: Stan. My Noel's all mixed up. Sorry.
4: That was a bit hard, wasn't it? Noel and Neil together, hey?
1: Yeah.
4: I just wanted to round up. Last Sunday, I went on a river cruise.
0: Yep.
4: Yeah. Peter Motley's book release, Such Is Life.
1: Yeah.
4: And I was just like, the book's great, and it was a bit of an emotional day, actually, because, you know, to see what the guy is doing and that, and what a great player he was in the short time he played the game.
0: Absolute champion he would have been.
1: He was amazing in the short, as you say, short time he played.
0: Yeah, no doubt.
4: It was good to see him, and he got around and had a chat with everyone.
0: Was that on the Port River?
4: Yeah, on the Port River, yeah.
1: He's got such a great manner with people, hasn't he? Happy, always got a joke, you know, happy to see him.
4: He has, he tells a few dad jokes too, that's right, yeah. He's there with his daughter, she was with him in that, and some of the greats were there. Michael Graham was there and Kim Klomp as well, just to mention a couple. So, it was a very inspirational day, and it's very inspirational the way he looks at life and what he's doing and that and how he's done things, you know. So.
1: Indeed.
0: Terrific young man.
1: Thank you, Noel.
0: Good on you, Noel.
1: I've told you lots of times. I was there for his...

0: First game, he played Glenelg. I was injured in the stand.
1: Yeah.
0: And he took this magnificent mark, this huge mark over on in front of the scoreboard. Because you think Motley, the name, is such a legendary name. You think you're always interested, how's the kid going to go?
1: Yeah.
0: He was amazing. And then he
1: was sensational.
0: Look at his actual record.
1: Oh.
0: Where he was favoured to win the Brownlow, the McGarry Medal, wasn't he?
1: Mate,
0: game in 83, played in that and was really good. Julie of Blakeview, you can be our last caller.
2: Oh, good morning, boys.
1: Hey, Julie.
2: How you going, KG?
1: Good love.
2: That's good. Whoever was operating the arc last night was absolutely fantastic. That was the quickest lot of decisions they have ever made.
1: Yep.
2: It was so quick and no humming and hawing after that pathetic performance last week where Phil Thorpe kicked the point and it bounced back in and thought, you know, you got a free kick and thought that you got a goal out of it. I believe that umpire actually got dropped from the round this week too.
0: Oh, look, it would have been hard, Julie, that one, because he was watching the hands. He was watching whether the hands touched the ball before it crossed the line. Then so when the ball actually landed, and it landed behind the line. He didn't see it. He was more intent on whether the ball was touched.
2: Don't you think, Graham? He should have called for a review because if that had have been a close game like most of the showdowns are, that could have cost Port Adelaide the game. But it didn't.
0: You won easily, and you don't have to brag about it.
1: Come on, stud, loosen up.
2: But last night, whoever was responsible for operating the arc and looking after things, I think there were about three decisions sort of close together, and it took about 45 seconds for the whole three of them. Normally it takes, you know, 10 minutes to make one decision. So whoever was in charge last night...
0: Good.
2: ..taking things out of that guy's book, they were really good with the arc and the decisions.
1: Well done, Julie.
0: How did we ever survive without the Ark?
1: Well, we did.
0: Anything?
1: I don't like the Ark and all that.
0: No, John says 3 years since Johnny Bairstow did his stroll down the wicket, got stumped. They still complain about it. Now we have three passes.
1: Yeah.
0: With double passes, actually.
1: Yep.
0: To go to the beer and barbecue festival.
1: Who gets one of them first up, stud?
0: Well, we give one to Steve. It was our second caller. About how do you resolve a tied game at the end? And he said, you take a player off of you 5 minutes.
1: Yep, right.
0: He gets one of those passes.
1: Yeah.
0: I'm giving one to Ken, our old Wyala mate.
1: Ken, always, God.
0: Okay, Ken.
1: Okay, right.
0: Ken, you'll have a great day.
1: And the other one?
0: No, there's one more.
1: Yeah.
0: Mark he asked the question about the fitness levels and how do you deal with it.
1: Yep, with the Crows.
0: And the restaurant voucher to La Vida Restaurant. Beautiful. Pizzeria for a delicious lunch or dinner.
1: Oh, might go there tonight.
0: We're giving that to Anthony. You know, we came up with the term flat as a bush biscuit.
1: Oh, yeah, he didn't know what a bush biscuit was. Well,
0: so
1: get the La Vida and have some calamari. It's beautiful.
0: So those who won, I don't know which was more valuable, but the Adelaide Beer and Barbecue Festival, it's back. It's on the drive in the city.
1: Tickets good spot.
0: beerbbqfest.com.au. It's on next Friday. So.
1: And La Vida is on Grange Road.
0: Thank you, everybody, for joining us, putting up with us. And if your text message didn't get read out, I'm sorry, but there's just so many of them.
1: And you know what, stud? God willing, we're back again next Saturday morning.
0: Have we got any music for you?
1: Do it all again. Are we going out saying goodbye, stud?
0: No, we've got to have a bit of music just to say goodbye.
1: What do you got, stud? What do you got? What's this?
0: Wait for it.
1: Wait for it. I'll be home by the time I hear it.
0: Oh, it's not going to do the chorus.
1: Give you one job, stud.
0: Well,
1: one job, stud, and you've stuffed that up.
0: Oh, do I can.
1: That's the way it's going to be, little darling.
0: Okay.
1: Fair dinkum, stud.
0: Bye, folks.
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9: A possible shower and 15 today with the 12 o'clock news. Good afternoon, I'm Alice Burton.
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9: Australia's World Cup has come to an end, losing in a penalty shootout to Egypt. The teams unable to be separated after 120 minutes of football with scores 1-1 forcing the shootout. Socceroos captain Harry Sitar and Lucas Harrington missing their penalties, while Egypt scored all four of their own. Socceroos midfielder Jackson Irvine says the team are getting around the pair.
11: We win together, we lose together, everything. So yeah, the boys, they've been immense, the two of them, throughout this tournament. And as I say, to step up and take a penalty is not easy. So yeah, they have all the boys' support, yeah.
9: Meanwhile, soccer fans are split over the decision to swap Patrick Beach for Matt Ryan for the penalty shootout. Sports commentator David Bashir has told KG and Cornsey on 5AA the decision will remain a talking point.
12: People are going to debate about that in the next few days about whether that was the way to go. But I think the overriding emotion is the disappointment, but also pride at a young team that has done really well to get past the group stage.
9: The Federal Agriculture Minister says the nation is prepared for an outbreak of the H5N1 strain of avian influenza. There have been an additional 2 cases detected in migratory seabirds, one in New South Wales and one in Western Australia. A case was found at Knights Beach on the Fluorio Peninsula in South Australia last month. Agriculture Minister Julie Collins says keeping the disease out of poultry and agriculture is a priority.
13: We have been seeing what it has done overseas. We also have learnt from H7 outbreaks that we've had in Australia in recent years. In our preparedness, we have been working with the poultry and the egg industries to do everything that we can do to mitigate against any incursions in our agricultural systems.
9: A statue of AFL champion Nicky Winmar will be torn down at Perth's Optus Stadium after he was found guilty of domestic violence offences. Winmar's career was highlighted by his stand against racial abuse during a game against Collingwood, which earned him the bronze statue. WA's Premier has ordered it to be removed in the wake of the charges. Thousands of young first home buyers are reportedly finding themselves trapped as Australia's property market takes a downturn. Experts argue those who bought under the federal government's low deposit schemes are now facing mortgage debts far greater than their actual home values. And Taylor Swift and Travis Kelce are officially married. Madison Square Garden confirming the news with a sign outside the mammoth venue simply reading, "Just TNT Married." Turning to 5AA sport, and as heard in the news, the Socceroos World Cup campaign has come to an end after being eliminated by Egypt on penalties. Meanwhile, the series reigning champions Argentina have advanced to the round of 16 after beating Cabo Verde 3-2 in extra time. It was Christian Romero who forced an own goal from the Blue Sharks to grant the Argentines the win.
14: It's a good one!
9: Tennis, and Alex de Minaur is now the last Australian standing in the singles at Wimbledon after Daria Kazankina was eliminated by Naomi Osaka in straight sets. And a big afternoon of AFL action is on the way. First up, the Hawks in Launceston clashing with the Demons. At the same time, GWS and Freo. Later, Collingwood on the Gold Coast taking on the Suns. Tonight, Richmond and Carlton at the MCG. And in the Sandville, a 1-2 top-of-the-table supermatch, Norwood eyeing 10 consecutive victories when they face Glenelg at Cooper's Stadium. 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
15: Slowing through Sefton Park, we've got a burst water main on Main North Road near Regency Road. One lane is closed in both directions through there to Ingle Farm at Bridge Road near Research Road. Citybound down to 40 around ongoing works, and the same too in Keswick at South Road near Stirling Street. Also dropping to 40 for outbound. Keep an eye for speed cameras at the Phillip Highway, Elizabeth South and 6th Avenue through Joslin. A huge range of TVs are on sale at JB Hi-Fi. 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Adelaide's most accurate traffic on 5AA.
9: To the weather, a possible shower and 15 today, becoming cloudy, 15 tomorrow, cloudy and 15 for Monday, and partly cloudy with a top of 17 for Tuesday. Right now it's 11 degrees on 5AA, always Adelaide.
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17: Now, if they're strong enough for people making decisions, James Hurd's profile is a good question in a way, as long as you think he's going to be the best available senior coach.
18: Do you have a view about the lack of coaching experience?
17: Oh, I think it's a handbrake. It's obviously better. I would have thought, and that's why I think Nathan Buckley's done a very, very smart thing to go back and be involved at club level after being out for 3 or 4 years. I reckon 3 or 4 years, if you're out any longer than that, you lose touch with what's currently going on, because football departments are evolving all the time.
19: 133-693 if you want to be a part of the conversation on 3RW's Saturday afternoon footy preview. Thanks to Nick Theodosi, Prestige Cars. Ahmed, good afternoon to you.
20: Yeah, afternoon, Bruce, Caro and Lee. Caro, you were 100% right. It's really odd for Lachie Neal to meet up his former ex-coach, Ross Lyon, and having a dinner about him joining the Saints. And look, because he left Fremantle nearly 8 years ago to join Brisbane Lions for more success. And whatever Neil decides, if he wants to go to Collingwood or St Kilda or even South Australia, and as a Lions supporter, because he has my decision 100%, we'll support him. And I wouldn't be surprised if Lachie were to stay in Brisbane. And Caro, it's a bit odd to, for him to meet up with Ross. Why would he do that?
18: Well, because he's clearly thinking about moving to Melbourne, is what I think, and I think Lee probably agrees. He's not decided, but he's certainly thinking about it.
14: But we're thinking that Ross would have been having dinner with him last night, whether he was contracted for Brisbane for another 3 years. Like,
19: they catch up regularly anyway.
14: Well, so we're told. I mean, we only hear
18: they
14: what
18: do.
14: We're, so
18: they
14: we're
18: do,
14: told.
18: But this was different. This was different.
14: You mean it was planned to be different, or was just coincidentally different? Because all of a sudden we'd planned a month ago to have dinner. Okay, you're talking to other clubs. We'll ask you about, you interested in St Kilda too?
18: The fact which that of them, Lenny which of Hayes them? Was asked to go along is, makes it different, I think.
14: Okay, yeah.
19: Ahmed, thanks for your call. Darren, welcome to 3RW Footy.
21: Hi, team. Just very quickly before I make my point, I'm happy to hear that stat of the Hawthorn long streak because, Lee, as you know, the longer your winning streak is, the closer you are to a loss. So hopefully the Demons can fire up in an hour or so. But just on the Lachie Neale thing and just a bit more broadly in general, there's every chance that Brisbane have got some games against, let's say, less credentialed teams in the next few weeks, and so do Frio, that they probably rest some players going in. And it might well be that it is a media circus in Perth and Lachie Neale doesn't even come to Perth to play West Coast because I reckon Brisbane probably beat them without him. But also over here, there's big talk, I don't know whether it's in Melbourne or not, Luke Jackson is a huge chance to win the Brownlow, I reckon, this year. And there's talk of Frio starting to rest him, you know, once, twice, three times. I just wondered what you all think of resting these gun players who might well, I know the Brownlow's individual award and all that, but it's still worth winning, I would have thought.
14: It is an interesting point, that. I mean, the Brownlow's obviously an AFL award, but Geelong, who've been leading the pack in managing players for a generation now. They have, I think, in the club championship, the best 21 games.
18: Yep, they changed it.
14: That a player's not losing out, certainly at club level, by resting them. And that the Fremantle have, I mean, they've earned the right. But as an individual player, if you're like that, Luke Jackson, use the example. Well, okay, Brownlow medals, club champion, whatever. If you say, listen, we want you to not play this week, which means there'll be less chance you win the club championship and less chance you win the Brownlow. Now, you've got to really convince the player his medium term later in the season is going to be improved by having a week off. Otherwise, the player's ego is going to say, listen, I'm in line for these awards. I want to keep playing.
18: But I think a lot of clubs have gone down the Geelong path now, haven't they?
14: I don't know. I haven't heard of any others that have changed their system of voting so that, you know, there's a 21 out of the 23. The best 21 games get pounded in the club championship. I haven't heard of any other club who's actually gone down that path, Carol.
18: Oh, okay.
14: Geelong have been doing it for a long time.
18: I can't tell you which one, but you talk about, you know, results, you know, worrying more about results than individual awards. I mean, Collingwood are now, you know, on the cusp of missing the top 10. I mean, they could well make it, but they're line ball. And their two games when they didn't play Scott Pendlebury, and they were winnable games, and they lost, I think one was a draw against Hawthorn, and the other one was a narrow loss to the Sydney Swans. You just think, well...
14: Yeah, but I think you've got to do it to get the best out of those veteran players. Like Geelong,
19: park the Brownlow for 1 minute. Like, you're right, so many players now, and for years, I know as far back as in the mid-90s at the club that I follow, players have built into their contracts bonuses for not just winning the best and fairest, top five finish, top 10 finish.
14: Yeah, yeah.
19: So you're saying a player just misses out on one of those brackets, and it could be quite a significant amount of money for...
14: clubs have got to keep that in mind. Like, for instance, at Geelong at the moment, Patrick Dangerfield, there's seven games to go. Patrick Dangerfield would have to rest one of those. Because once you get to September, you just got to play. You just got to keep going and do the best you can. So I think to a varying degree, Fremantle are a good example because there's so many wins in front. If you've got to lessen our chances this week to be better in a month's time, then we should think about doing it. And Luke Jackson might not be in that category. But the principle, I think, is valid, that resting players to make you better long-term, and that's what Collingwood did with with Scott Pendlebury.
18: But they could have rested him for Anzac Day, which was an easier...
14: Ah, well, all those things, I guess, come into it, Cara, as you say. But I think you, as I say, Geelong have one of the reasons they've been really good for a long period of time is I think they've led the pack in trying to manage the players to get the best out of them in the long term.
19: One more quick call before the lethal injection. John, good afternoon.
22: Good afternoon. I just wanted to ask about
1: the two sort of distinctive models that that football clubs are adopting in relation to drafting players. Like we've seen North Melbourne, Richmond, Eagles and Essendon effectively rely on the draft. They go down the ladder, they rely on the draft to get their draft picks right and then to sort of come up. But it seems to be taking like 5 to 6 years before they even look like getting any better. And the other model is the Geelong model, where they just seem to bring in the free agent and top up and maybe not be contenders every year, but sit in the finals and keep all their stakeholders and members happy.
18: Yeah, now, they managed to find some diamonds in the rough as well.
14: A lot of
18: Geelong.
14: Rookies who become really good players. Yeah. They do that brilliantly.
18: And Collingwood were players, not picks, wasn't it? But that mentality seems to be I think you were going to mention them, John. That seems to be changing. What do you think, Lee? It's a balance, isn't it?
14: It is a balance, but I think a lot of clubs, like if you drop down towards the bottom of the ladder, you lose your destination club status, really. Yep. So then you've got to use your early picks in the draft to try and get your good draftees. And if you can do that, like North Melbourne have probably been a good example of this. St Kilda did it before this year. This year they went and got some players from other clubs, but they sort of were putting, devoting, getting
2: four
14: getting
2: or five years into
14: the best
2: draft.
14: They could in the draft. So I think there's a bit of a cycle of where your colleague would interested, they're middle of the list at the moment. But yeah, if you read, believe what you read, they would like to pop in a Lockie Neal to help them sort of be better straight away.
2: 14 minutes to one. It is time for the lethal injection.
22: Oh, the post is broken. Matthew's in it.
23: The lethal.
22: Oh, talk about a he-man.
23: Injection.
14: I thought I'd talk a little bit about the concussion issue, which is it's like a dark cloud hanging over all contact sports, to be honest. I mean, it's the evolution of it, the knowledge of it. I mean, you think of it over the decades. I mean, back in the 70s, 80s, if you could stand up, you stayed on. Simple as that, really. You're either unconscious or you stayed on the field. And then eventually in the 1990 grand final, if you remember, Gavin Brown got knocked out at quarter time, and eventually the club doctor allowed him to come back onto the field in about an hour's time, halfway through the third quarter. And we got to where it was this last couple of nights, where a player got a little bit of a knock that was seen, not observed so much by the club doctors at the ground, but maybe on the arc, where they were a little bit affected, so they come off the ground to be checked. So, I mean, the evolution of it has been massive. The thing that always hits me, and there's two things going on in our game, I reckon, that are in direct conflict when it comes to danger of the sport and the risk of getting head knocks. One is the speed and movement of the game is become quicker and quicker and quicker. Part of that is the conditioning process, but part of it, multiple interchange. And this year, the sport allowed to go to 5 interchange. So theoretically, 23 players are working through the 18 on the field. So the speed of the game, to me, to my eyes, and I love it, to be honest, it's exhilarating, the speed at which the game is played. But you're also trying to minimise high head knocks and concussions. So all the rules and regulations that are coming into the game, that have come into the game, to make the game that little bit safer. So you've got no deliberate rough stuff now, I reckon. I can't remember the last time someone has deliberately done anything to an opposition player, but carelessly that is now suspendable, and you get the odd high contact. But these two things to me are in direct conflict, because the speed of the game is quicker, quicker, quicker. The players are bigger, stronger, more powerful. Incidental contact now is more dangerous when I play. I'm convinced of that. So you've kind of got these two factors in direct competition. If someone said to me, if I was in a court of law, and has the game done everything they can to make the game safer? I'd say no. The game allowed multiple interchange. They allow this extra energy on the field, which means incidental, careless contact at most is happening quite regularly. Players are being removed from the game. Obviously, now they wouldn't have even thought about it two generations ago. But the speed of the game, and that's great, but that's in conflict to making the game safer. And it always hits me whenever it comes up and it's discussed, there's litigation going on. You know, the duty of care sort of umbrella is what the game has to be. And that's changed over the generations, over the decades. We know that. But even now, as I say, the speed of the game is quicker, quicker, quicker, and it's more dangerous, and blokes just run into each other at high speed.
18: at a time when they're mandating, aren't they, non-contact training periods in the pre-season?
0: Correct.
18: As well, which I don't think the coaches have
14: I must admit, in my whole time, I mean, different to you as I know, but in my time around footy, I've never heard of seen anyone getting concussed at training, surely, has to be really rare, doesn't it?
0: You hear a few over pre-season with...
14: In match practice, you mean, yeah.
0: Yeah. Yeah, the game simply doesn't slow down anymore.
18: It's a strong point, Lee. I mean, it really, you're absolutely right, because it is the speed and the intensity and the injuries that are happening as a result, particularly younger players who are coming in clearly ill-prepared for what they're anticipating at the elite level of the game, is extraordinary. And yet all these rules are making the game safer at a time
14: But the other rules are making the game faster. The stand rule, all the other rules have come in to make the game quicker, and we love it because the spectacle is improved, but it does make
18: Would you lessen rotations? Interchange rotations?
14: Well, this is the balance between you take the speed off the game, that's bad, but it might make the game a bit more fatigue in the game, might make the game a bit safer.
0: We no longer see or say the sting's gone out of the game. Helter-skelter from go to woe. We need to take a break. On the other side of this, Lethal Injection's probably the favourite segment. Why, though?
18: Second favourite.
0: Second favourite. Judge Wilson is back. Pen and paper is poised. Half a dozen bottles of DeBordley Pepper and Spice Shiraz up for grabs. 133-693. If you're new to the game, you just need to start your observation, question, comment with why. And we'll get to that right after this at 9:01 for Maccas. This is 3RW Footy.
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0: Well, just before we get to the callers, I'm going to start not so much with why, but warning, warning, warning. It's been brought to my attention during the week. There's a company called Visual Rights Group that are acting on behalf of News Corp. And they have an AI app that control websites and identify photos belonging to News Corp that haven't been obtained correctly. So any local club, cricket club, footy club that might be advertising a sportsman's night, they might be having Lee Matthews as their special guest. And if the photo on that flyer, and which usually with all of these types of functions, they've been obtained off Google, but if that has been a News Corp or News Limited photo and hasn't been... Plenty of people are being reached out to by the Visual Rights Group saying you've infringed copyright and you need to pay. Now, some of the associations that have already been contacted, the Essendon Past Players and Officials Association, the AFL Premiership Players Club. This was brought to my attention by a gentleman who runs a long-running talent booking agency. He's been contacted. He's had to negotiate a fee for a couple of photos he used, and he knows of several other similar booking and entertainment agencies that have been contacted as well. And,
18: It was like the day late last year when Peter Dacos was driving down Hoddle Street and saw his image, a massive billboard with him and I think both his boys, but certainly one of them was wearing a Collingwood Heritage jumper. I think the club was contacted by Dakes and I think they had to pay him a fairly generous sum, as they should have.
0: So it's not a scam. If you get contacted by the Visual Rights Group, they are officially acting on behalf of News Corp. And, Essendon Past Players Association and the AFL Premiership Players Club, just two organisations that we know of that are being asked for payment for photos being used incorrectly or not with the permission from News Corp.
18: Well, with all your massive gigs, you better keep your eye out on that yourself, Bruce.
0: Thank you, Caro. 133693 for YYY. Paul, kick us off.
7: Yeah, good afternoon, team. YYY, the AFL, when we had pre-90 in the VFL days, we accommodated the five system, rewarding the top five teams, you know, to play off in the finals.
18: That was a long time ago, but yep.
7: Yeah. And then all of a sudden they went to six and then eight. And now they've included this reward wild card round, as they call it. What's the purpose of that? To me, I just look at it to have more finals and a money-making exercise. How does that encourage the teams at the lower to the bottom to build up better to become a proper finals contender?
18: Oh, well, it keeps interest in the season. That's one thing. Lee's renamed it, actually, Paul. It's
14: Rapid
18: now
14: Charge Round.
18: Rapid Charge Round. And obviously, you know, Carlton has been a massive fillip to the new system because here is a team who look gone for all money and, in fact, sacked their coach or their coach quit, but he was going to be sacked.
14: But Paul's right on all those. I mean, it's a finals hope for more clubs for longer.
18: Yep.
14: That's the good thing. But also there's two extra big games to help with the AFL coffers.
18: Revenue's huge.
14: Yeah.
18: And, I mean, you know, in the end, someone who finishes 10th could, in fact, get to at least a third week of the finals. And, you know, if they're coming like a steam train at the end of the year like Carlton have, well, good luck to them.
0: My phone's already blowing up with messages from people that are also receiving, that have received messages from the Visual
18: really?
0: Rights Group.
18: Oh, dear.
0: We'll come back to that. Thanks, Paul. Mick, good afternoon.
8: G'day, team. How are you going?
18: Good, well, thanks. Well.
8: That's why. Why don't Richmond just pull the Band-Aid off and replace all the coaching and high-performance staff?
18: What, sack the coach and all his assistants and their high-performance staff?
8: No, or improvement for the last 3 to 5 years.
18: No, they've been really disappointing this year, Richmond, and they've gone under the radar, really. I think because of teams like Carlton and Essendon moving on their coaches and Essendon being so poor. Yes, there have been injuries, but they've been really uncompetitive for most of the games this year. I'm not sure yet whether it's be fair to blame Adam Uze. Obviously, there's some high performance issues, but I wonder if that's part of this, you know, just young players not being prepared. I'm just not sure. The punt road surface, you hear, were the right players picked? Really disappointing year. I don't think it would be fair to move on the coach just yet, though.
14: No, I don't think so either. Because the thing is, look, Eagles are an interesting example. Eagles stuck down the bottom for a few years, but all of a sudden they look like they've got half a dozen really good youngsters. Yep. And Richmond are hoping that's the case, but they've been injured, so they haven't been able to play them, get their best young guys on the field regularly to find out yet. So
18: that's right.
14: That's the overlying thing with Richmond, I think.
0: Thanks, Mick. Tommy, good afternoon. Hello, Tommy.
9: Why did Popovich get an 18-year-old to take that last penalty kick fever anyway?
18: Why
9: the AFL actually start games of footy, especially last night, 30 minutes apart, when they're actually literally 2 hours behind us in Western Australia? And again today, they're starting a 1:15 and the other one's a 1:45. We've had no games for weeks on end because they've only been having lots of buys. For God's sake, give us the games spread out so we can watch them.
18: Well, they say they're looking after the markets in which those games will be playing, West Coast and Sydney. You know, they're standalone in their state. Look, I don't understand it either, Tommy. Certainly 30 minutes should be an hour, don't you think?
0: Yeah, first week of July, and this weekend's just the eighth weekend of the season where we've got the full nine games.
14: Do we ever have a round where you've got nine separate time slots?
0: No.
14: You can't, because you can't fit them in.
0: No.
14: Like, you've got nine games, you've got to
0: unless schedule. Unless you want to go back to Monday night.
14: Thursday through Sunday. Yeah.
0: But
18: The WA and the Sydney games could have been further apart. That was disappointing.
14: Yeah.
0: Good point, Tommy. You're certainly in the running for the half dozen bottles of DeBoardley.
18: I'll
0: Vince,
18: be the judge of that, Bruce.
0: Sorry, Caro. Caro is back, folks. Vince, good afternoon to you.
10: Why doesn't Bruce Eber get sponsored by Butter Menthol? He's called three games in a row.
14: Good point.
0: I do that every week, Vince.
18: Yeah, he's busy.
0: Matty Granlund calls three a week as well.
18: What do you take for your throat?
0: A number of, where's my Difflam? Fisherman's Friend, spoonful of honey before I leave home.
18: So you could be sponsored by a honey company.
0: Yep.
18: By Milo or another hot chocolate company.
0: Macca's hot chocolate gets a huge workout. Number
18: Butter
0: of
18: menthols, no. And Fisherman's Friends.
0: I know Caro and Lee won't believe this. Vince, when I'm off air, I don't speak a lot.
18: if you believe that.
0: Load of bull dust
18: I've ever heard.
0: Good on you, Vince. Thanks for your call. Peter, good afternoon to you.
11: Yeah, good afternoon, guys, and Caro. My why is, why on earth does the AFL spend so much time mucking around with the rules to make the game faster and then slow the whole thing down with so many video reviews? Let the officials just officiate. God, drives me nuts.
18: Yeah, well,
14: I must admit, I understand what you're saying, Peter, because it does slow the game down. But on 9 times out of 10, if not more than that, you get the right decision because you got a chance to review it. Because otherwise, every other decision spur of the moment. And I guess I got the view that if you've got the vision, if you don't use it, you just open yourself up to be embarrassed by mistakes.
18: I think reviewing behinds can be a bit frustrating. I'd stick to goals, wouldn't you?
0: Jimmy Bartel's got a theory about that. And I more than half agree with him.
14: With the sponsor.
0: Well, the official review is sponsored. Should it be sponsored? And they want, well, the sponsor's going to want bang for buck, aren't they? They're not putting their money in for nothing.
18: Yeah, no, that's a good point.
0: Well, it's Jimmy's good point. Yep. I'm just the messenger. Peter,
18: thanks for your call.
0: We'll squeeze a couple more in before we need to take a final break. We're only 12 minutes away from the ball up to start Hawthorn and Melbourne. Christine, welcome to 3RW Footy.
12: Thank you. Good afternoon, everybody. Why do people come to the football and talk all the way through the game about everything else but football? Their family, their holidays, their horse racing. Thursday night, freezing cold at Geelong. Three guys behind me, one Carlton, two I don't know, talked all the way through the game. It's just, you know, just distracting.
0: I think that happens the most at the SCG.
18: Yeah, that's absolutely right. That is absolutely right. But, I mean, I don't know about you. When I go to the footy with my friends or family, we sort of have a bit of a chat and a catch-up as well. I mean, you can chew gum and walk at the same time, Christine. As long as they're not drunk and being abusive and swearing, that's what I can't bear. Yeah. When there's horrible swearing, even if it's at the game, when you're sitting with your kids or your mum or whatever, I don't – it doesn't really do, – obviously you found it distracting at Geelong the other night, but you can still see the game. I just – I'll call me old-fashioned. That pounding music at quarter time and half time.
0: That's a whole
18: – So you can't hear yourself think when you do want to have a conversation because there is no game.
0: Peter, we'll have to make you last. Apologies to our other callers that we couldn't get to. We've still got a full board, but the game awaits. Peter, good afternoon.
1: G'day. Why? I think – Christine deserves the divorce lawyer. She's nailed my complaint. But my question is, does the panel, members of the panel have a theory about why the D's can't win away from home?
18: Oh, look, you would say they've had a better year really this year, Lee, than you would have predicted.
14: Yeah, well, so, overall, but that what Peter's pointing out is it's, that it's mainly their book performances have mainly been at the MCG, which is, it is always hard. There's a bit of a conundrum that. I mean, there's always a home ground advantage, obviously, so therefore if you're playing away from home, you give away the
18: In a year when, the two Queensland, Gold Coast dropped off, but you would say that the non-Victorian teams have largely the best teams this year in terms of proportionate. Did Melbourne go over to Perth and play Frio?
0: And got smashed.
18: Yep.
0: Early in the season. Yes, their second game, in fact.
18: Yep. They
0: always lose to Essendon and gather around at the Adelaide Oval for some reason.
18: Which was just, that was bizarre. Although they had a really bad preparation and I think they were forced to train in a mud heap. No, good question, Peter. We'll have to come back to you on that. Listen, all very good calls, all very good points. Didn't necessarily agree with all of them. But I think I'm going to go to Tommy because I think the fixturing has been a bit weird this year. Those Friday doubleheaders, I understand why they do them. I think the timing could be better. And I also think some of the Saturday time slots could change.
14: Why do they do them then? What is the reason?
18: Because of this new deal with Fox Footy, if you're playing on a Saturday, up until round 9 or 11, depending if you're in South Australia or New South Wales, you don't get a free-to-air game. You don't get a free-to-air game because pay TV insists on having it in their own slot.
14: It's complicated. It's complicated.
0: During the break, because we need to desperately...
18: It's all to do with the media rights deal. Tommy, you have won 6 bottles of... it's not the wood-fired...
0: It's pepper and spice Shiraz.
18: Yep. Well, sorry, there it is. Thanks 6 bottles. Well done.
0: Thanks to our great friends at De Bortoli. Great to have you back, Caro. We will see you...
18: I'll go and explain to Lee.
0: You explain
18: and I'll
0: to
18: word
0: Lee.
18: It better.
14: No, I've got to get
18: have
14: home sometime tonight, so I can't...
18: Have a great call, boys.
0: Thanks, Caro. And Tony Leonard and Sam Doherty are pushing their way into the commentary box as we speak. On top of Tommy winning the 6 bottles of De Bortoli, congrats to Gary, best caller. You receive a Harvey Norman $100 gift card. Harvey Norman half-yearly clearance extended to Sunday. This is 3AW Footy. Thanks to Maccas, the Hawks and the Demons. Up next on 3AW Football.

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2: 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The M-

0: Hawthorn's first score after 6 minutes are behind. Melbourne 2 straight, 12 BP scoreboard.
1: Yeah, Matty Hill, what a star. Dual sport caller. Ball goes forward from the kick in, but stopped. Mraz to the centre of the ground. Can they set it up? Ward has the football. Wants a runner. Oh, didn't really go anywhere. Does a little 1-2, receives it back Ward. Touch from the boot, going long. Off hands, it's got to be play on, and it is that time. Rivers, Turner, Sparrow, defensive 50. Wide to half back. Gee, that was brave stuff then that time from Jefferson. He gets up. I'm just reminded of that, you know, because you'd expect, wouldn't you, Lee and Doc, that, you know, it's, oh, that one's that kick at goal missed by short half head. If, you know, just sometimes that Matt Hill would think about it. But he hasn't gone into it. Unlike Bill Collins calling the Olympics of the rowing, Australia won by a short half canvas. And that's a fact. I am not making that up. That is a fact.
0: Boundary throw-in out of sight. That is as shallow a throw-in as we've probably seen this season. Gawn gets it to Langdon, who gives it back to Gawn. He then makes it Cozzy Pickett's problem. Little pass to Sparrow, then to Langdon. Game 150 for the Demons, as we said earlier. High kick towards centre-half forward. Petty was the target. At the fall, Bodie Ryan was good. Got it to Mraz, got it to Day, all by hand. Well, everything Hawthorn's doing is under pressure here, though. Eventually, Ward with a handball to Meek. Poor kick into Windsor coming the other way, and Hawthorn very scrappy at the moment. Eventually they will emerge from the congestion, and the long kick towards the forward pocket. Turner out points Gunston, drops the mark though. He was tackled immediately. Bit of fancy stuff, and eventually the Demons out of trouble through the classy Langford.
1: Yeah, we are 6 minutes into the first quarter. White glove move o'clock. Melbourne on top, 2 straight 12. Hawthorn 1 behind. Melbourne to half forward to go. Jatsamark to Jefferson. That is a good, strong grab. Plays on quickly. No one on Windsor. 30 out, dead in front. And he kicked it like I don't know what.
2: Kicked it like one a flat behind. A good transition by the Ds there out of D50. It's been their strong part throughout this season, but we're just getting a quick look at Bailey Fritch has gone downstairs to have a look at something, so we'll get an update on that when we can.
1: BP scoreboard 13-1 in favour of the Demons. Get double BP rewards. Qantas points now move up until the 28th of July. Gawn in the way on the wing, out of side, takes the grab. Melbourne to go back into attack again.
0: Yeah, and then he...
1: Well, not quite. Across the ground he went.
0: He did, and sort of slightly retreating to lever. Got it to Cozzy Pickett. Little pass to Steele. Cozzy kept running. Received the handball and delivered it lace out to Harrison Petty. And the Demons are all over the Hawks here. In the first 8.5 minutes on the white glove move o'clock, they've got the only 2 goals of the game, and Harrison Petty back in the side after overcoming that hamstring strain. He kicked 3 against the Hawks 7 weeks ago, and he'll line up from a slight angle and only 30 out. The ground is quite chopped up, UTAS Stadium, for this Saturday afternoon encounter. Petty with a slow, stuttering approach, and the drop punt, he misses to the near side. Probably allowing for a bit of breeze that wasn't there in the end. 7 inside 50s to 3 in favour of the Demons for Lamaro's Hotel. Melbourne 2-2-14. Hawthorn 1 behind BP scoreboard.
1: Sicily to bring it back into play. Just at the moment, the Hawks have got to catch their breath. We know they've got a lot out, but Melbourne are genuinely cheap suiting them. Sicily goes long to the wing. There was a push in the marking contest, and it's a Melbourne free kick. Lever to take it. No, Jath has it, plays on. Melbourne again inside 50. Top of the square, Demons, Mark Petty. You've got the numbers there, all thanks to my great friend Lamaro's. Thank you. We would have a glass at the Bortley, I was about to say that. 273 Cecil Street, South Melbourne. What is the inside 50 count?
2: The inside 50 counts, 8-3 in Melbourne's favour. They're doing a really good job at making Hawthorn, who are quite proficient transition side. They're making them kick long a lot, and Hawthorn, I don't think, have won one contest kicking out of their back half at the moment.
1: So Petty had a chance not 30 seconds ago, was straight forward. This one is straight forwarder, and he goals. No problem at all there. And all of a sudden, I'll get your comments in a moment, Lee, but the BP scoreboard first, double rewards for BP or Qantas up until the 28th of July. 3-2-20, the Demons. Hawthorn 1 behind. Lee, as I go to you for expert comments for Catalano's, a massive 70% off store-wide now. Stock take sale event on now.

0: little bit with the left goal post, but it didn't matter. And Critch now has three.
1: Haven't heard that one yet.
0: Haven't heard that one.
2: Not for a while, not for about 20 years.
0: Well.
2: What do you think, Tone? How long ago was that one?
0: I reckon I was there that way. He actually loses his voice ranks with that one. But this is quite unbelievable. It is genuinely just, incredulous what's happening.
2: Melbourne have been good, and Melbourne have been good all year in terms of when they get the ball running and flowing, but... You know, one goal in a half a footy, well, that kind of says it all, doesn't it?
0: 11-8-74 the Demons, 1-3-9 the Hawks, back in the middle of the ground on the white glove mover clock. We've got a couple of minutes remaining, Sam, but there's a point you'd like to make.
1: Yeah, just off turnover, Melbourne averaging 52 points per game scoring off turnover. They've just knocked that off in a half. They're at 54.
3: Gorn down. It's a little slice of history for Bailey Fritch with that third goal then as well. We'll get to it a tick time.
0: So the ball goes into Ward, half forward. Picked up there, brought to the ground. More tackles. Luttrell. Pickett, second name. 65 points, the Demons lead by Gorn. Slaps it forward to within 20. At the back, Ryan. Now there was a high contact, defensive free kick. Going to come to Morrison. Morrison, short, wide. Oh, don't know about that. That was genuinely brave stuff from Newcomb. Heard the thundering hooves, stood his ground, got it to Ward, got it to D'Ambrosio. Melbourne are well set up defensively, though, Beeve, and the mark's taken by Turner. Now, Bruce, there's a minute 25 to go, and Melbourne have got runners everywhere, leading by 65 points.
3: Langdon to Rivers. Another short pass. Yeah, trying to pick up who that was for the Demons away in the distance. Back to Rivers, a 60-metre drop punt to the hot spot. Van Ryan gets rid of Sicily. Legally, says the umpire. It was the two motions, gave him a bit of a shove. Umpire Williamson said it was in the side. And Van Ryan's marked directly in front, 35 metres out, and he'll go back and line up for his second goal in this term.
0: Sam, do you reckon James Sicily goes to bed of a night time, I think? One day I'm going to play three or four games in a year on someone who's 6'2".
2: It's normal, yeah. He did give him the shove, but the umpire, as they do most of the time, just give a lot of leniency with the shove.
3: To become the Demons' third multiple goal kicker, Jacob Van Ryan sends it straight through the middle. He has two. Harrison Petty has two. Bailey Fritch has three. And his third goal a couple of minutes ago, he now moves into the top 10 all time for goal kickers for the oldest football club in the land. Equal 10th now, Bailey Fritch, alongside Ron Baggett, who played about 100 years ago. 308 career majors for Bailey Fritch. And this is extraordinary what Melbourne are doing to the undermanned Hawks, it must be said. 12-8-80. Don't clear the wax out of your ears, folks. This is great. 12-8-80 Melbourne, 1-3-9 Hawthorn. We're at the 29-minute mark of the second term, all on the Robot Building Supply scoreboard for Catalano is Lee and Don.
2: We talk about inside 50s only because that's like field position. Where's the ball get to on the ground? And 23 times it's gone inside 50 for Hawthorn for like four scoring shots and one goal. So that's a terrible return from those numbers.
0: Gorn to Fitzgerald to Fritch. They're marking everything now, the Demons. This is the last kick of the first half. Melbourne lead by 71 points before the Fritch kick. And not difficult, just needs to gently caress the ball. Siren goes. The ball's on its way. He's given it a decent ride. He's given it such a beautiful ride that got there. Four goals to Fritch, and there's a genuine getting round, Bruce, and that is because...
3: He's now moved ahead of Ron Baggett, and he's outright 10th.
0: That is exactly right. Well caught, Bruce, under pressure at second slip, low down. 13-8-80, 6-1-3-9 Melbourne.
3: How did you know I always fielded second slip? It was my fielding position.
0: 77 points is the lead. 13-8.

0: 66-139. Here we go. Fridge 4, Petty 2, Van Rooyen 2. Langdon, Laurie, Jefferson, Sharp, Pickett with singles. Josh Ward in the first quarter, the only goal scorer.
1: Can I just ask a question to Sam and Lee?
0: Please.
1: Even allowing for Hawthorn's injuries, I would say we're in the first week of July. That is the most stunning scoreline in a game this season at halftime.
2: Yeah, you can look at it two ways. You can the impressive side of what Melbourne just did to them in terms of contest clearance, defensive pressure and scoring power. Or you could look at the other side of Hawthorn and say how poor they were in that half. And they've got their midfield. So yeah. they're getting smacked in the midfield. They've got their whole midfield. It's a stunning result.
3: No, it is. It's that one of those things, I mean, where one side's playing great, the other side's playing terrible. And Hawthorn are obviously on the terrible side of it. And it's, Tone called it with about 15 minutes to go. It took me till about halfway through the second quarter. I started to agree with you, Tone. But magnificent quarter by Melbourne and just a horrid effort from Hawthorn.
0: I will get you to wax lyrical about the Demons. And I don't think anyone would disagree. That is as comprehensive first half, especially with the side that was the underdog playing away. 13-8-86 Melbourne, Hawthorn 1-3-9. Halftime wrap is coming up. Questionable insurance companies lead to questionable repairs. 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Before we just get to a break, still 12 minutes remaining in Canberra. The Dockers, who trailed by 8 points but a moment ago, consecutive goals, 7-1-43 to the Giants, 6-3-39. This will be, if you love the Demons, this will be a half-time wrap for Sheen Panel Service to remember, because we're just going to go through all the players, all 22 of them, who have done so brilliantly right across Australia. All thanks to Macca's, and at Macca's, you can run in now to your nearest Macca's. 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
12: 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The good,
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12: sick. The grumpy. A bit like this one. I'm so done with scammers. We want you to know, we're on it. 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We're on it.
13: 5AA's coverage of the 2026 AFL Premiership season.
14: Lovely kick, Rich Marks 30 out. Flirts a little bit with the left goal post, but it didn't matter.

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7: I'm Jess Smith and this is your 5AA Sports Update, all thanks to Automasters. In the AFL today in the capital, Frio, the league leaders, are trailing by 14 points, getting close to three-quarter time. They're down 67-53 against the Giants. Right now, it is down in Launceston, the Hawks 35, Melbourne Cleaning House down there 113. More locally in the Sandfalls, halfway through the third quarter, the Crows doing a number on the Bulldogs up in Elizabeth, 78-35. Early in the second, the Roosters have a slender lead over the Eagles, 31-24. In Unley, it is the Bloods away to an early lead, 32-17 in the second quarter. And South Adelaide got the jump on Port down at Alberton. They lead 7-3, 45-2, 1-13. 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
9: 14 at quarter time, 9:24 at half time, and then 19:37, as you said, Sam. So in that quarter, Hawthorne evened it out, and the scoreboard was pretty even as an end result.
10: So we start the final quarter. All thanks to Maccas, the new quarter pounder deluxe. Run to Maccas and get it. From the restart, the free kick goes to Hawthorne. Newcomb on the end of a meek handball. Long direct kick to full forward. A lot of holding taking place. Turner from the back punches it to the front. Ward that snap. What a ripper. Star 21 goal of the day. 20 years of keeping you connected. His second. And in a grim afternoon for the Hawks, the merest ray of light comes through with a star 21 goal from Ward. 6-5-41. Melbourne a long, long way in front. 7-11-1-13. Minute gone. Final quarter. All on the Tyre Power scoreboard. 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
11: Your pulse tone?
10: Well, there is.
9: You're not getting nervous tone about declaring it, are you?
10: No. That's. I would hope that's going to be played ad nauseum across all the football shows. That prediction.
9: Yeah. I tell you what it is, though. I mean, there's always the old adage that you'll often start the game the following week the way you finish it the week before. I don't know whether that's a fact or not. I always think there's an element of that. So it is. That's important for Hawthorne, whether the players think that way. But of being in, you know, going a little bit better scoreboard aside at the end of the game.
12: Not sure Josh Ward kicking two of Hawthorne's six goals, given he hadn't kicked a major all year, was on the bingo card when we started today, but probably Melbourne leading by the best part of 80 points at three-quarter time wasn't on the

0: of the year. Their first loss since round one, going down by 21 points to the Giants in Canberra. GWS 16-13, 109 to the ladder leaders, 13-10, 88. And in our match for broadcast, Melbourne at one stage in the third quarter led by 96 points. Hawthorn trimmed that deficit at one stage to 24. Melbourne eventually with the final two goals of the game. Won by 35 points, 19-11, 125 to Hawthorn, 14-6, 90. Van Rooyen and also Bailey Fritsch with five goals each for the winners. Five goals to Marby Ochoa for the losers. Now, after the break, a special edition of Sports Today with Eddie Summerfield and Libby Birch ahead of our coverage tonight of Carlton and Richmond at the MCG. They'll keep you updated on the Magpies and the Suns from People First Stadium. So plenty more football. In fact, we're going right through until midnight tonight. Eddie Summerfield with Footy Nightline between 11 and midnight. So we've still got 7.5 hours to go. Folks, don't move that dial. For Maccas, this is 3AW Football.
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12: 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Eddie Summerfield is my name. Four-time premiership winner Libby Birch to join me through until 6 when we head to the MCG to join Shane McGuinness, Matt Brown.

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0: birthday roast, followed by a back paddock burnout. 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
5: Randall at the start of the week as well, as a result of, I guess, and also the AFL looking to ramp up its protection to players at training with their contact training and regulations. You penned an article for the Age will go to publish this week. Yep. So where does it stand for players at the moment? And I guess the awareness of the penalties the AFL dish out and what the AFL is trying to do to protect players, but also to protect themselves from a large lawsuit that could come their way in the future.
6: Yeah, well, I think as a player that's been involved in AFLW for 11 seasons now, but also been watching the men's footy my whole life, is that the toughness of staying on the field after a head knock has gone out of the game, and for good reason, because toughness is about protecting your brain now. And I think that's the culture that's shifted. And we've done that from a player point of view. We've done that from an education point of view. The AFL has put in protocols to make sure that we're protecting our heads. But we have a much better understanding of concussion, but that's not to say that we know everything about it. And the AFL comes out every year and talks to us about what we do know, what we don't know, and how do we best prevent anything that could happen to us long-term with these sorts of things. And I think the other thing that's shifted from a player point of view is that we've got so much care now for the head, and we're educated to have so much care. And any head knock that we get at training or during a game, our teammates are looking out for us. They're saying, not you'll be right, they're saying, should you check in with a doctor? And that's another thing that's changed, is the language. And we're empowered to now go, actually, it's not tough for me to stay out here. It's important for me to go and get checked by the doctor. And I think we saw two great examples of what the AFL has put in place this weekend, particularly, of that it's not all on you. If I get a head knock and I'm like, oh, am I concussed? Am I okay? I've got, one, the doctor looking for me at the vision, the ARC vision, as well, and my teammates that are looking out for me as well. So I feel like we saw Lachie Neal, the game was stopped for him to come off and get checked. And then Nick Caulfield last night, the game was stopped for him to come off as well. So there's protection mechanisms to look after the head. And I just think it is so important that this culture has shifted, and that now toughness is protecting your brain. And I love that. And I think that that is so important. And the AFL has done a great job at making sure that this is the culture that we lead with, and it's on the players to continue to come off the ground if they do feel they need to get checked. And of course, we've got those backup options if we need it.
5: 133 693, the Nick Theodosi open line is yours. We do have a $100
7: Harvey Norman gift card to give away. Harvey Norman's half-yearly clearance extended to Sunday. Contact training and the changes that we're seeing in that space. Can you explain that to me, the dum-dum on the other side of the desk? What exactly does that look like? What does it look like over the course of a training session?
6: The AFL was going to regulate this as of next year for AFL and AFLW in that they're going to put a panel together now to work out how many minutes of contact training per week that players should be doing. Now, the NRL at the moment is doing 115 minutes per week. So contact training will be graded from level 1 to level 5. So level 5 being full match simulation or small-sided handball drills. So you're thinking you're going to get a lot of contact in a small area. There's a high chance for those small head knocks as well. And then, you know, level 1 is warming up. Yep. So the chances of getting a head knock aren't very high there. But the idea behind this is that we're not only trying to stop concussions. The AFL is trying to stop the minor head knocks, which we don't know the extent in which that this is hurting our brain in the future. So that's really important as well. So they're working out currently how long we will spend doing those contact drills as of next year. But it's another important step in preventing concussions before they happen.
7: 133693, the open line number. Len has given us a call. Good afternoon to you, Len.
8: Good afternoon, guys. Look, once you cross the white line, that's it. And as far as getting rid of the hip and shoulder, if that goes, well, that's it. Enough rules have been changed. We change them every year. We change them during the actual season, which is absolutely ridiculous because you can't go back in time and say, oh, but if this had happened 8 weeks ago, it would have been all right. But no, sorry, no. If the ladies want to play football and not get their head knocks, well, fine. But leave the men's game alone.
7: I don't think the men want to get head knocks either there, Len.
6: Len, well, first of all, that's quite a sexist comment in that both of us, both male and female, don't want to get head knocks because of the long-term effects that could happen to us. And I don't think it's not whether it's a female or a male playing footy. It's that all of us, even at local leagues, the risk of us getting long-term effects is still unknown. So that's why the AFL's been so cautious about making sure that we protect the head. But in terms of stepping over the white line, I'm as competitive as they come. Mm. And all of us are. That's why we're AFL players. But that's not to say that we don't have a duty of care for the person that we're tackling. And that's what's also been brought in, is that we have to have a consideration of the person that we're tackling to tackle with the correct technique at all costs and to make sure that we're not slamming anyone into the ground. And Matt Kennedy, that's an example of going in for a hip and shoulder, as I said, but the risk is very high that you slip high. So that's his choice. But I'm saying in the game today, I think that is a choice that I will no longer make because the risk is too high that I hurt someone or that I miss out on footy.
7: Because Matt Kennedy's other option in the incident last night, he doesn't have to go in and make physical contact
6: with Caden Cleary. No,
7: he could hold out and ensure that the second he picks the ball up, he can lay a tackle or stand there so when the ball does come out, he can get it and dish the handball out to one of his teammates. So I think the Kennedy one week, probably deserving. You mentioned the contact training there, Lib. So clubs, obviously, they want to do a lot of match simulation, which I'd assume is generally graded high.
6: Yeah.
7: Particularly teams who are trying to climb up the ladder. So is that going to – a coach is going to find this difficult to manage what the drills they're doing at training and how they're conducting training? And is it going to be a disadvantage to younger, inexperienced sides?
6: Oh, I wouldn't say it would go as far as to say it's a disadvantage, considering the NRL has 115 minutes, so it's an hour and 45 minutes, if my maths is correct.
7: A week, yeah.
6: Yeah. And so that's quite a bit, considering when you play a certain match team, it'll be 14 minutes.
7: Yeah.
6: So per week, it's quite a lot of contact. So we're not stripping it back totally. I think they're just putting parameters around extensive contact training, which probably puts you at a higher risk of those little minute head knocks or the concussions. So I don't think it's going to hinder any team whatsoever. It will be a change for people to assess the risk they're putting their players at training, which I think is the exercise in itself to see how much contact training people are actually doing across the competition.
7: It's an interesting shift that will continue to evolve as we learn more about the extent of head injuries and concussion. 133693. I'd love to continue the conversation with you on the other side of this. The second quarter about to get underway on the Gold Coast between the Pies and the Suns. And it is Collingwood leading that one. 4-4-28 to the Suns. 3-2-20. This is a special edition of Sports Today on a Saturday afternoon with Libby Birch and Eddie Summerfield.
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4: I got to get that right.
5: Would you get up for an Olympics, for a Cricket World Cup? Would you get up for the Matildas?
4: No, maybe the Tillies.
5: What would be the circumstance? Asian Cup?
4: Yeah, well, and then I feel like I'd only stay up late for an AFL Grand Final. Sleep is priority.
5: 133693. Were you up and about?
4: What about you, Eddie? Did you wake up?
5: Were you up and about early for the Socceroos this morning? Were you at Federation Square? Have you had an afternoon nap? I didn't get up this morning for the Socceroos. I was producing the footy last night. Didn't get home until late. And
4: you had responsibilities.
5: I had responsibilities, and the kids had control of the TV, to be frank.
4: Yeah,
5: it
4: that's
5: was
4: fair.
5: More important to be watching. I think they were watching Garfield this morning, of all things.
4: Great show.
5: Yeah, Bluey has been given a rest. Got plenty more to talk about on the other side of this. The news is fast approaching. The Melbourne Vixens, they play in the Super Netball Grand Final tonight. Can they upset the Firebirds? We're going to cross up to the Gold Coast where the Pies are facing the Sun. Second quarter underway. And also, the World Cup, the Socceroos campaign is done.

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9: 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And it was Adelaide 16-10, 106, defeating Central Districts 8-8-56 at X-Convenience Oval. At Mourne Team Kia Oval, we saw the Roosters be defeated by Woodville West Torrens. Woodville West Torrens 13-4-82 to the Roosters 7-4-46. At Thomas Farms Oval, it was the Double Blues by 4 points. Sturt 10-14-74 to the Bloods 10-10-70. And at Alberton Oval, Port Adelaide 6-6-42, defeated by the Panthers, 104, 16-8-104. And as I say, that was at Alberton Oval. 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
11: That white line fever is exactly what we need to hopefully push into that top eight.
12: Hey, put your best analysis cap on, could you? Swoop, Collingwood's forward line has been dysfunctional at best this season, but it looks to be functioning pretty okay this afternoon.
11: Yeah, they're doing pretty well. I saw the Gold Coast just kick the goal, but before that, four goals straight for us in that second quarter. We're with no Jamie Elliott, had to shuffle things around, but I think Shooter playing a little bit deeper, Damage Stay has had a good game so far, and you know, I always stay Kilda supporter for sending us Tim Membry. He has just been blessing in that forward line.
13: Well, Swoop, you just missed an all-out brawl on the ground talking to us at 3AW. I think Braden Maynard got one in the guts potentially or in the ribs.
11: Oh, no.
13: And
12: there's
13: jumpers flying everywhere and you've just missed an all-out brawl. But in terms of where you see this, where the Pies finish this year, where do you think, you know, is possible for them?
11: It's hard to say. Like, we've got a pretty decent run of games coming up and then we get tested towards the back half. Look, I'd just be happy to make the top 10, wherever that is. We know that finals football is a very different brand of football and, you know, it just goes to show in 2023 we won those three finals by a combined 12 points. So we know it's high pressure and that's exactly what the Pies bring. So put us anywhere, put us fourth, put us 10th, and we'll give the Victorian fans a good show.
12: I notice going into the round, Collingwood's points against was the second fewest of any side in the competition, about 200 behind Fremantle. Billy Frampton's season, his jumper's been shredded in that small

0: little Malay. How have you seen it? Is he going to finish top 10 in Collingwood's best and fairest? Oh, and the, I see some fellow Nuffs have suggested he could be in the All-Australian team.
1: I think I might be that fellow Nuff. I'm looking for All-Australian top five Copeland. I love what he's done this season, Chuka. He's been incredible, especially with Darcy Moore, like you were saying earlier. He's just been, again, just second to none. And if Brayden Maynard's one of our most important, Billy Frampton has just come from the clouds this year.
2: Swoop, I can tell you that there is going to be some serious fines given out from the AFL because the halftime siren's just gone. And there is now an all-in brawl in the middle of the ground.
3: Oh,
2: and
3: give him one too.
2: It was a hit to Brayden Maynard. It was a pretty significant hit.
1: Go.
2: No, but I think it's remonstration for that hit. It went straight into the ribs of Brayden Maynard and he was saying a few words and it's just started again. So there's a bit happening. Sorry you missed it, Swoop.
1: No, that's okay. I'd rather be talking to you guys. It's all good. No, it's been fun.
0: Swoop, it's just gone halftime. The Pies are leading 8-9-57 to the Suns at 7-3-45. Thanks for joining us on 3AW and Sports Today. And good luck for the second half.
1: Thank you so much. I really appreciate the opportunity to speak to you guys. Have a good one.
0: Look forward to catching up with you again soon, Swoop. And if you haven't seen his stuff on socials and you're a Collingwood fan, Lib, just search Swoop Luke and he is a good follow. As this little Barney is just continuing.
2: Well, the umpires are now getting in between Brayden Maynard and I can't see who the other player is. But
0: is it Bailey Humphrey?
2: Bailey Humphreys. Billy Frampton has got his jumper off. It's been shredded.
0: Not by choice. It's been ripped off and he can't wear it.
3: You've got to take the boy off.
2: The umpires have got in between. The Pies are trying to get around Brayden Maynard. It has been a couple of minutes for both sides here and they'll need to take half time to get some steam.
0: Well, we're 2 minutes into the halftime break. Nick Dacos, who's usually pretty cool under the collar, I saw he was just giving some lip as well as they were on the way off to the change room.
2: Happening. They're going to need half time to settle down because after that Brayden Maynard hit, it was on.
0: This is Sports Today, Eddie Summerfield. My name, Libby Birch, the other voice that you're hearing there at halftime on the Gold Coast. Collingwood leading at the Suns 8-9-7-3. There is a netball grand final on in Melbourne tonight. We'll chat with Sherelle McMahon after this.
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4: 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Thanks to Biurban Bathrooms and Kitchens Swear Jar Pledge, Riley O'Brien swears to bring you the latest Crows and AFL news.
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0: Thunderbirds, Australian netball royalty. Cheryl McMahon joins us on Sports Today. How's the build-up been for the Vixens?
13: Oh, hi, guys. Thanks so much for having me on to talk this up. It's very exciting. We've obviously won our way through to a home grand final here at John Cain Arena, and the vibe is high. I'm walking around the precinct at the moment. I've just come away from the grand final day luncheon, which had 1,000 people in the room, which everyone's energy was really high, and I hope the girls match that when they take the court.
2: Hi, Sherelle. Thanks for joining us. I saw that there was an open training session yesterday. How was that?
13: Yes. Yeah, it was great, actually. It's one of the things, one of the features of the lead into the grand final. Yeah, so we had training on the main court at John Cain Arena. We had well over 2,000 people come along and enjoy the atmosphere and watching the girls do their final preparation. So it's amazing insight, really. You don't normally get that insight into what a professional sporting team's doing the day before a grand final, the last time they take the training court before the main game. So it was great. It was great to see so many smiling faces in the crowd, and it's a sellout. We are absolutely packed to the rafters. I think Netball Australia have opened every seat that is absolutely possible to be opened here, so it should be great.
2: Oh, that's so good. We love women's sport, and we love it across Australia. And I've been following the Vixens, obviously, all season, and there was a bit of a tough trot heading into finals in terms of a bit of a form slump, but then bounced back last week really strongly. What were some of the things going inside the four walls during that little period?
13: Yeah, I mean, it was an unbelievable start to the season. I think it was we won 9 in a row and were sitting on top of the ladder and feeling really great. And then we did have a bit of a stumble, and that was a little bit challenging. I think sometimes when you've got that momentum, you want to bottle it because, you know, when you've got it, it's hard to articulate exactly why. And then when it falls away slightly, you want to bring it back. So, you know, it's hard work on training. I actually had some really great, open, honest conversations around how things were going, what some of the things they wanted to shift. And, you know, it's not ideal, absolutely, having those slumps. But I actually think for a team that's stepping out onto court for a grand final, things aren't all going to go your way in a grand final. It's going to be tough. There's going to be challenges. Things are going to fall not your way. So to have had some experiences where they've had to show that resilience and come together and be strong with each other and find a way to find the form like they did last week, I actually think it's not a bad thing to have. And I absolutely know, particularly with what they went through last year and winning the grand final as absolute massive underdogs last year, they've got this fight in them, and I'm absolutely backing them all the way.
0: Cheryl McMahon is the Melbourne Vixens General Manager of Performance and Pathways. You mentioned the semi-final a couple of weeks ago. The Thunderbirds took home the chocolates that night. What are we changing ahead of the game tonight? Because they've only lost the one game this year. They've been dominant.
13: Well, the one game they lost was against us.
0: Yes. That's one thing
13: I'm making that very clear. But you're right. Two weeks ago, we headed over to Adelaide. It was a very parochial Adelaide crowd, as they can be over there. And actually, there was a great contest up until halftime, and then the Thunderbirds just got on top of us and took the game away probably a little bit more in the end than it was. The margin was a bit greater than what the contest actually was on the court. But we've taken an enormous amount out of that. There's always lessons to learn in every loss, particularly. Sometimes you look at those a little bit more closely than the wins. So, you know, the Thunderbirds are a great team right across the court. So defensively, we've looked at some structures and things that we'll do to hopefully rattle them a bit and make it a bit more difficult to find that avenue into goal. But from an attacking perspective, they've got one of the best defenders in the world. She's a Jamaican, Shamira Sterling-Humphries. She's unbelievable in the air. But the strength of a Vixens game when they're playing very well, it's short, sharp ball movements, nice and low and quick. And that's actually what works against a defensive lineup like that. So they've taken those bits away from the game for sure.
2: Yeah, Bianca Tapfield had an interesting piece about whether this game will be won and lost in the circle. Do you believe it will be?
13: It's an interesting one, you know, probably, yes. I think, you know, we have, the Vixens have Kira Austin and Sophie Garvin, who are two diamonds goalers. And when they are on, that's when the Vixens are on. When they've got their tails up and are playing their best game, that's what's happened. That, you know, that's when the team's doing really well. So that's up one end of the court. And the other end, yes. So, yes, but the interesting thing about netball is it is a true team game where you can't just have one dominant play, you can't have one dominant end. And the midcourt, it's really interesting. It looks like it's the result up either end, but actually often the midcourt and the way they can be pressured or the way they can release and get the ball in and feed it with accuracy into the goals, that actually can play a huge role in the way those two ends play. So it's hard for me to pinpoint because I just think every position is crucial.
2: Yeah. What Walters or Mundy starts at wing attack tonight, do you think, Sherelle?
13: Well, some might say I might have the inside run on that. So I'm not going to play my cards on that.
2: Okay,
13: one.
2: No, but obviously those two have been very, very good and probably haven't had a clear wing attack over the last couple of weeks with Di Honey, obviously the coach this year, but I was just, you know, just trying my luck.
13: Well, it was one of the things that was brought up at the lunch just now when, you know, a few of the experts were chatting about it, and one of them was saying just how unusual it is for that question to be being asked at this point. It's actually normally you're pretty sure on what your starting lineup's going to be, and, you know, I think that's is potentially a bit of a, you know, something up the sleeve for the Vixens, that there is that uncertainty around what the opposition can be planning for and what they know they're going to come up against. So, I'm certainly not going to give away which way we're going.
2: That's okay.
13: On that, maybe we'll see both of them at some stage. Who knows? We'll see.
0: Well, you know, but you won't tell us. That's fair enough. Hey, let's talk a little bit about the Diamonds. Obviously, Commonwealth Games are just a couple of weeks away now. Five Vixens are been in the Diamonds squad for 26-27. How are we shaping up? Because this is, when we think Commonwealth Games in Australia, we think about the sports that we should medal and should gold medal in.
2: And we think about Sherelle because she was an absolute champion.
0: But this is one of them. So the pressure on this Australian side going to Glasgow, it doesn't get much higher.
13: No, the pressure's always there, I think, when you take the court with the Diamonds, because that expectation absolutely is there. And that's not just from people outside. It's that internal expectation they've got for that, you know, high performance as well. So that's always there. But I think the girls handle that pretty well. I was going to say lucky at the Vixens, but, you know, we, I guess, have an environment that supports so many Diamonds going through to that next level. That's something we're really, really proud of. A lot of the other teams in the Adelaide Thunderbirds today, they've got players from Jamaica and New Zealand and South Africa, and that is a really amazing flavour that's through our competition at the moment. So many players and athletes from different parts of the world. So it's an interesting one. I've got no doubt that we have got the strongest netball league in the world, and that is helping to strengthen netball, not just in Australia, but around the world. So, and I think it's crucial for just where the sport's headed and how we continue to grow and ensure that we've got strength everywhere. So I think the Diamonds absolutely will still have the edge in the Commonwealth Games, but I'm a bit worried about Jamaica. I think that they are going to give it a real shake this year.
0: Most definitely. Well, you've got all of Melbourne behind you tonight, up against the Adelaide Thunderbirds as the Vixens go for back-to-back. All the best, and thanks so much for joining us on Sports Today. Sherelle McMahon.
13: No worries. Thanks for your support, guys.
2: Go the Vixens.
0: Go the Vixens.
2: I've just looked at this Brayden Maynard incident that we saw at halftime. In his remonstration, he's actually made contact with the umpire and pushed the umpire in the back. So that will definitely be looked at as well, Eddie.
0: That is not good. Obviously, one game back after that dislocated shoulder, the Vixens live. That game begins around 7:30 tonight. We'll keep you updated throughout our broadcast of Richmond and Carlton from the MCG a little bit later on this evening. 133-693 is the Nick Theodosi open line. If you want to jump on and chat netball, if you want to chat soccer, Roos, and I just look to the screen to see what we're talking about next. Libby Birch. Our topic is Libby Birch.
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22: 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This August, step into Stephen Sondheim and James Lapine's three-time Tony Award-winning musical, Into the Woods. 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
0: The Dockers, they were meant to go the rest of the season undefeated, I thought, reading reports during the week, Lib, but the Giants caused a major upset in the nation's capital. And as I mentioned, we're counting down to the Tigers and the Blues. Lib, you're in the midst of a pre-season at the Melbourne at the moment with North Melbourne. I was pleased to see the email came through earlier this week that you've signed a contract extension for 2 years with North Melbourne. So congratulations on that. The two-time reigning premiers, they're just going swimmingly at the moment, I'm assuming.
2: No, yeah, was very excited to extend with North. Obviously, have come. This is my third season with the Roos, and it's just been the highlight of my career thus far. It's just been absolutely incredible. I've loved being at Arden Street. Obviously, two incredible women leading the show in Jen Watt and Sonia Hood, but just the coach, Darren Crocker, the team, the what we've been able to achieve over the last two seasons has obviously been history-making.
0: Yeah.
2: For teams across Australia in any sport to have 27 wins in a row, it just hasn't happened. So that's been pretty amazing and something I'll reflect pretty fondly on at the end of my career, but excited for the next 2 years.
0: How do you go, you walk into the first day of pre-season, you've got 27 wins in a row, a couple of premierships in your back pocket, and then you go, right, season 2026 starts in a few weeks' time. What's been the themes of the pre-season so that you're not letting any complacency creep into the group?
2: Yeah, well, Croc is a very, very good coach and probably a little bit old school in that he just wants us to come into the club and get better every day. So he won't let any complacency.
0: It is a cliche. Yeah, we want to get better every day.
2: It is so true. And I know people get bored of that saying, but as an athlete, you want to try and improve in every area that you do. And we have such a great foundation in terms of the staff that look after us. And, you know, even if it goes to getting your running a little bit better this year or getting your skills or getting the game plan, adding a few layers, like that is where we want to have success at this club. And that's what you need to do. And I heard this good quote the other day. It's the average look outwards, elite look in. And what that says to me is, even across the AFL, is when things aren't going right, you know, a lot of people look outwards, they blame, and the elite people look in. And I think that that's what we continue to do. We keep looking inside at our own performances and how we can get better, and Croc really leads that.
0: The W more broadly this season, we're going to see a few doubleheaders before the men's season finishes. We've seen year on year the W gets better and better each season as more professionalism creeps in, and we have footballers who've been playing football and been able to go through the junior ranks. Are we expecting that same level of improvement going into this season?
2: Oh, we absolutely are. I just think the talent that we're now seeing coming through, it's, as I said, 11 seasons now, so you've had 10 years of young girls playing footy from Auskick to the big time. And, you know, some of the athletes that are coming in, thank God I'm getting a little bit older and to the end of my career, because there is some incredible girls coming through that have so much talent and are going to change the game forever. So I'm really excited about that. And of course, the first match is that doubleheader, Saints versus Carlton at Marvel Stadium, which is going to be so exciting. And I'm so excited that we've got a few of those doubleheaders this year. I think it's an incredible chance for fans to cross paths with W if they haven't since 2017, which is obviously a long time ago. But it's just so exciting to have one club approach to some of these games coming up.
0: And we saw in the men's competition at the start of this year, representative football return with Victoria up against Western Australia. This is, it's an Australian rules football first, I think, at the elite level, that we're going to see an Australian jumper run out there against an Irish jumper. What a thrill it must have been for you to get the phone call, text message or email. You can let us know that you'll be playing for Australia.
2: Yeah, it was announced in front of the team a couple of weeks ago, which was exciting. There's obviously so many North Melbourne players playing as well, which is nice. I think there's 9 of us, 4 of us in the Irish team and 5 of us in the Oz team, which is exciting, and extended squads as well, like we saw in the Origin early in the year. But yeah, just such a privilege, very grateful for the opportunity, and I think it's going to be so cool. What I'm most looking forward to, and what I've heard from other players, particularly men that have played in Origin, is just being able to connect in with some of the best players in the comp and play with them. Usually you've got harsh rivals that are you know, across the white line and you want to tackle them to the ground and be fierce opponents against. But I think joining forces will be really special, and to get to know some of those players that you've competed against for so many years. And of course the Irish, God, they are super speedy, chaotic, ball-winning, amazing players, and they've learnt the game so incredibly well. I think there's 46 players in the AFLW that have played, 30 previous players as well. So it'll be a very exciting game of footy, and pretty hard to call because the Irish, they're unpredictable.
0: Yes, and so fast.
2: So
0: which
2: fast.
0: It's been so much fun to watch over the past couple of years. The jumper, it's very yellow.
2: Well, I think I was having this chat with you.
0: Yeah, I had this chat with you off air.
2: The Irish, they're so green.
0: Yeah.
2: So we can't really have our green and gold because otherwise we're going to clash a little bit. So, yes, very yellow, but I'm excited to wear those colours for the first time. And I think, obviously, a match where we're playing Aussie rules for the first time in an international way. So, no, I'm very excited.
0: And as far as you build up to that, is there a camp, so to speak, in the lead-in?
2: We'll head up 2 to 3 days beforehand up to Sydney, which will be exciting. And I think ticket sales are going incredibly well, so make sure you do that. And obviously tune into the game on 3AW. We'll be covering it. But, yeah, it'll be great to have those 2 or 3 days leading in, a couple of training sessions, and then, of course, the season launch will be the night before.
0: Perfect.
2: Which will be exciting. And then we've got to play the Irish on that Saturday night. So I can't wait, and a great privilege.
0: What's the Australian song? When you win at the end of the game.
2: Yeah, they actually asked us in a survey, they said, what song do you want played? And I think I put, you know, just a famous Australian song in there.
0: Which one?
2: I can't remember. But they did ask us. So it must be go down to a vote, I think, of what could be played.
0: Do
2: you reckon they're
0: going to
2: play the national anthem?
0: Well, they'll play the national anthem before the game begins.
2: I wish I remembered what I put in.
0: It's the national anthem is not really a song that you link arms and belt out after a win. It's more of something that...
2: They did ask us, so people could have gone really rogue with just their favourite song. But I thought, let's go something Australian. And I can't remember what I put in.
0: John Farnham, The Voice?
2: Is that what you would have picked?
0: Horses is another one you might throw in. Maybe a bit of Kylie.
2: Yeah, Kylie. I'm ready to play now.
0: Like a wheelchair between now and then. I'm ready to run out as well in a gold jersey hearing this. Seeing as Socceroos didn't get it done earlier this morning, Lib. Hopefully you do against Ireland. We'll be back to wrap up before heading to the MCG on Sports Today after this.
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5: And a very good afternoon. 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There were four games played today. Firstly, at X Convenience Oval, Adelaide, 16-10-106, defeated Central Districts, 8-8-56. At Moreton Kia Oval, the Roosters, 7-4-46. 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At Thomas Farms Oval, the Double Blues, too good for the Bloods. Sturt, 10-14-74, defeated the Bloods, 10-10-70, margin there of 4 points. And finally, at Alberton Oval, the Panthers, 16-8-104, ran out winners over Port Adelaide, 6-6-42 on their home ground. 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

0: Hello, I'm Sarah Wiedersheim. Opposition leader Angus Taylor has made a key address to the party faithful amid an ongoing slump in the polls. The Queensland LNP state convention has been held in Brisbane today. The event comes as the coalition's popularity continues to lag well behind One Nation and Labor. Mr. Taylor claims the opposition has the team required to win back public trust.
1: The truth is that Labor is resigned to managing decline of our great nation. Australia needs change.
0: Millions have gathered in Tehran for the funeral of assassinated Supreme Leader Ayatollah Ali Khamenei. The 86-year-old was killed in a joint US-Israeli strike that marked the beginning of a regional war that plunged the global economy into crisis. Australia's Great Barrier Reef has avoided being listed as in danger in a draft decision by UNESCO's World Heritage Committee. However, the United Nations body has raised its utmost concern over the reef's declining coral cover after mass bleaching events in 2024 and 2025. In a statement, Environment Minister Murray Watt said the decision acknowledged Australia's efforts to protect and manage the reef, but conceded there was more work to do. A Sydney construction boss has been charged, accused of laundering more than $2 million for a major crime syndicate. Toby Goff reports.
2: The 45-year-old was arrested during a house raid yesterday where federal police seized mobile devices, computer data and $30,000 in cash. It's alleged the man used his building business as a front to filter illicit money, using the cash to pay his staff's wages. Investigators claim he then used fake invoices to transfer legitimate funds back to the criminal network. He's been refused bail and faces up to 12 years in jail. Toby Goff, Sydney.
0: New South Wales is leading a push to bring heavy manufacturing back to Australia with a $12 billion rail investment. The state's government will build a new train-making facility in the New South Wales Hunter region, locking in a 15-year pipeline to build passenger fleets locally. The Victorian Liberal Party's pre-election woes are set to continue, with Rebel MP Maura Deeming winning a reprieve on moves to disendorse her. The party has been ordered by the Supreme Court to hold off making a move on the Upper House MP. A third teenager has been charged over the murder of a 15-year-old boy in Melbourne's north earlier this week, and Americans are celebrating 250 years of independence. In finance, one Australian dollar is buying around 68.9 US cents. Heartbreak for Socceroos fans, with Australia eliminated from the FIFA World Cup following a penalty shootout against Egypt. Coach Tony Popovich has defended his decision to swap out goalkeeper Patrick Beach for Matt Ryan in the 119th minute. In today's other games, Colombia has beaten Ghana 1-0 and Argentina has advanced to the last 16 after defeating Cape Verde 3-2 in extra time. In the NRL South, Cody Walker has been charged with a Grade 2 contrary conduct charge for kicking a player during the Rabbitohs' loss to the Panthers last night. He faces a one-match suspension with an early guilty plea. The match between the Dragons and Tigers is underway. Later, the Sharks do battle with the Broncos. And in the AFL, the Melbourne Demons have beaten the Hawthorn Hawks, while the Giants have defeated the Dockers. That's news and sport.
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0: flavour and wrapped in deliciously thick taco. Now that's fat. Zambrera. Feel Zam good.
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0: Here's your host, Matt Granlund.
1: Thank you, Craig Willis, and a very good evening, everyone. Welcome to the mighty MCG. A couple of old rivals going head-to-head tonight, Carlton and Richmond. The Blues absolutely flying under caretaker coach Josh Fraser. The Tigers sitting 17th with just two wins, starting outsiders tonight. But funny things do happen when the Tigers meet the Blues. So looking forward to a big clash a little later on tonight. We've got a lot to talk about between now and the opening ball up with a great team in place. I'll introduce in a moment Shane McGuinness to join us a bit later on for the call. And Josh Fraser will be our headline guest before the game. The Carlton caretaker coach who... Well, we'll talk about him in just a moment as to whether or not he said during the week that he's not involved in the process, but if he keeps winning, he might have to be involved in the process. So we'll talk to Josh Fraser, young Tiger. Sam Grill will join us as well. But let's welcome in our team. And it's great to welcome in Essendon's AFLW captain, Bonnie Toogood. Hi, Bonnie.
2: Hello, how are you going?
1: Great, and good to have you part of the team. And we've got a Norm Smith medalist, a premiership captain, a Hall of Famer in Tony Shaw. Hi, Shorey.
3: Maddie, Bonnie, great to be back with you. Bonnie, we did your first game. Was that your first game? Yeah, it was good fun.
2: We'll see
3: how it works out tonight, though. Pressure's on, you know, it's like...
2: Oh, it's good to be back with the team, Shorey.
1: Two in a row.
3: A day of football, eh?
1: Oh, isn't it? We'll keep you up to date with the game happening of the Gold Coast. Point in it at the moment with the Gold Coast roaring back 11-6-72. That's the Gold Coast Suns. Collingwood 10-11-71. A little bit of heat in that game up there too, Shorey.
3: Yeah, a little bit of the half time. There were some issues there. Look, Maynard and who else was it?
1: Long
3: went head to head, but there might be something Long has to be looked at because it was something from behind, bump from behind into the ribs, and Maynard went down. Then a melee. Maybe you just fine him all the other blokes melee cost for $1,500 a pop. It'd be paying about $70,000, I reckon, out of this game if they did it that way. But no, it wasn't good. But beat, unbelievable, just the results we've had. And I love this game. I love this game. We're all thinking Fremantle are invincible, you know. I've just written down a few. Lions were gone 3 weeks ago, too old. They've been to the mountain too many times. The Cats, they look top four, but are they really? The Swans are always there. Still doubts about the Bullies. West Coast are still on that slow rise, but you can see things there. Adelaide top eight, but are they top four? There's a question mark. And what about the Hawks Melbourne game? 96 points up. And they won by, I think, 20-odd points or 30 points. It's incredible. And like I said, Freo invincible? No, they're not. So it's great.
1: The psychology of football, Bonnie, is unbelievable. Like Hawthorn, who they're one of the premiership fancies. They go down there. They rarely get beaten down there in Launceston. And that first half was just absolutely diabolical, wasn't it?
2: It was diabolical, but how exciting when Melbourne get going and how attacking they've been. We've really seen that shift throughout this season under Stephen King. But to then not... They didn't fumble the bag because they still got the win. But to be that... amount up, Shorey, and then for the final score to be 35. Surely when this, you know, the third or the fourth goal in a row was kicked, there were some shifts surely in the Melbourne leaders. Yeah. How do we actually stem this tide a little bit? Because they came home strong, that's for sure.
3: I'm a bit with you. I don't mind, you kick 8-2 or something in the second half because the other, you're sitting 96 points up. You're thinking, all right, I'll just sit back a bit. Don't want to get hurt as much. And, you know you're going to win or should win the game. But it was, to keep going and keep going, I think, whether they're exhausted and whether we just saw the total opposites of how you can play bad to play good in two halves of football. It is an amazing game, Fed. I've always worried about run-ons, and they reckon it's pretty hard to stop these days, especially with the 666.
1: Want to talk about Carlton and Josh Fraser. So he's on a great winning run. He's not in the process. I want to play a grab here from Sam McClure. He was with us during our pre-match last night talking about, we heard all the names that were mentioned, the people that were going to be interviewed, a lot of assistant coaches. Looks like they're going to go down the assistant coach route, not a established coach. But we're talking about Josh Fraser last night. This is what Sam McClure had to say on 3AW Footy.
4: On the Josh Fraser thing, speaking to Carlton people this week, everyone expects them to beat Richmond. I think the 2 weeks after that are going to be significant for Josh Fraser. If they were to beat Hawthorn and Collingwood, I think to Sam's point, his interview has already taken place.
1: So there you go. Look, if he continues, Shuri, and they'll more than likely win tonight, barring a major upset, and then if they can then beat a Hawthorn and Collingwood, you've almost got to give him a job, don't you? Like, really?
3: He's got to be part of the process, and I hope that's going to happen. But if they've talked to him about it, and he's still got doubts. Like, I heard the other night, he sort of changed a little bit, but he said, I've learnt so much in that time. So that adds to what you had beforehand, what you've shown, and now he's learnt again on the job. Now, does that mean that that decision that he thought that I wasn't ready has changed in that 6 or 7? I don't want to know about whether he's going for the job, whether he's been asked to go. I want to know what he has found as a senior coach, which I will ask him tonight, because we've got the honour of having him on. But I just want to ask him, what is it about this thing that you've seen now from when you were an assistant coach to sitting in this spot? What is it that you just thought, gee, I didn't realise that, but you've learnt it? Because they're the things we want to know, you know, because we know everything. He's had a big background as an assistant coach, but, if they were to beat Hawthorn and go through to Hawthorn and Collingwood. You got to put him up there.
1: It doesn't happen often, Bonnie, it's happened a few times over the years where the caretaker coach has become the full-time coach. Doesn't often work. We've seen recent examples. Your nephew, Reece, at North Melbourne, that unfortunately didn't work for him. But it's worked a couple of times. Paul Ruiz is probably the example where it worked, where he was the caretaker coach, became coach, went on to win a flag. So, but when you start clocking up all these wins, it's very, very difficult for the fans who are on board. It's very difficult not to give that person the job, isn't it?
2: Well, what we've usually seen is there's been that sugar hit. So the interim coach comes in, they might win 2-3 games, and then the losing starts to come back into it. But here, it's a different story. I understand that's the questions that I have too, Shori, is like, what have you learned? Why weren't you ready? Why could you be a little bit more ready now? That's definitely on my mind when it comes to Josh Fraser. But clearly he resonates with this playing group, and they've come out with a freer style, a more clear way of moving the ball, but then also defensively. So he's clearly resonating with this group. But it's so... For me, I feel like he needs to be a part of the process, but he'll go down in the process quite far, I could imagine, if he were to make that decision.
3: I don't want to step on anybody's grave, but when you look at it now, and I've been there as a coach, and I've been there when you get sacked, you look at what Vossi, he had just worn him down, I think, over that, and they had lost the flair, they had lost the drive, and it happens to all coaches. It's not that Vossi couldn't coach, it just, he had his times, you know, but it just couldn't get it done. So you wear it, and you're going to wear it for the rest of your life. But to me, I think you could just see him. Yeah, the freedom of the senior group are horrible early in the year. And the last 6 to 8 weeks, I think, I can ask you, but it looks like they are now rejuvenated to the point that he's probably not putting as much pressure on him, but he says, when it counts, we need you. And then everybody else, you haven't got a coach who is going to sack you. Yeah, you got a list of 36, and normally a third of the list are gone. They could be shifted within 1 year. So 12 of them or 10 of them don't like the coach, you know, because you're not getting an opportunity. So, and they might be the lesser lights, but even the senior blokes might think, oh, no, he doesn't drive me, he doesn't get me going, you know. So, it looked like that probably happened, and Vossi's going to have to wear it like I had to wear it when I was at Collingwood, you know.
1: We're happy to take your calls as well, 133-693. Our best caller tonight will win a Harvey Norman $100 gift card. Harvey Norman half yearly clearance extended to tomorrow, 133-693. Love to hear from Blues fans about it. I just wonder, and I won't ask Josh this because it is disrespectful, but I just wonder whether or not it was Josh protecting, I know this sounds a bit corporate, but kind of his own brand, that if he didn't get it.
3: When he was there?
1: No, like not putting his hat in the ring. Oh. Okay, I'm not going to put my hat in the ring because if I don't get it, it doesn't look good. I'll say that I'm not ready and then just see what happens. And what has happened is that he's won all these games. So I just wonder whether or not he said he's not ready because he potentially doesn't want to be
3: He'll answer it that he said he's learned things already, like I just told you before. So, you know, that's a pretty... Yeah, and I get what you mean. My biggest thing is Were you, how you saw the side being coached, and this is about every assistant coach because they haven't got the last say to the point, right? What were you saying in team meetings and how the team was playing to Vossie, and was he listening? And I don't mind asking that tonight. It's a big one, but yeah. A lot of assistant coaches don't go maybe selling themselves too much. Where you want it all in. You want all their education. So someone said it's better to get someone, employ someone smarter than you, so that you just improve with it. So were they doing that as an assistant group? Was he doing it as an assistant group? I'll ask him that. I don't know
1: what the dynamic would be like with assistant coaches, Bonnie, whether or not they do speak up or not.
3: It is the
1: senior coach's job, and he's the buck stops with him, doesn't it? But whether or not, I know, you know, you had Spud Frawley. Did he talk up when things weren't going?
3: I had some great ones. I had Neil Baum, Spud Frawley, and Stan Magro.
1: Yeah.
3: Now, they're not blokes, they're not, you know, yes men, let me tell you. And I didn't want that. I didn't want that. You know, if I came up with something and I thought, they could even say to me, three of them, no, we don't think it's okay. But if I really believed it, I'm a senior coach, I would go with it, you know, if I thought. But it didn't happen very often. But you got to get that input from everybody. It's like we're seeing the whole world changes now when we talk about footy clubs. There was a senior coach, there was two assistants, and what they said went, you know. But now the senior coach looks after the players, as in how they're going, how they're feeling. The other four blokes look after most of the, you know, which they probably delegate a lot more than they've ever delegated in the history of the game.
2: Well, it's such a collaborative approach now, particularly to leadership. Like, you hear it all over in the media and in social media, particularly around what is a good leader. And the head coach, that is your person who is leading the program. But they have to be able to be collaborative with their assistants, with their leadership group, and then with the players, and getting input. Then at the end of the day, as the head coach, you're making the ultimate decision if you're going to run with it or not. But you have to create an environment where everyone feels like they're heard and seen with their perspectives and their insights to allow that teamwork to happen and that environment.
3: It goes deeper as a senior coach in an AFL club or with a VFL in the old days, is that now you've got media, you've got boards, you've got administrations, you've got the medical staff, you've got the train, whatever they call them, performance,
1: high performance.
3: All that has to be brought in together and kept. And that's what makes the great clubs, I think. And I think Geelong's been shown that. And I think Nathan Buck has even said, you know, that he being down there, just seeing how it's all brought together. And he sometimes he said, Scott, he's not even there, you know, at times, because you don't need to have him there. So it's just, yeah, it's the way of the world.
1: It's almost like a manager in soccer, isn't it? EPL. Yeah. You're a manager rather than a coach, and you're managing everyone. Three-quarter time at People's First Stadium, and it is a lead to the Magpies. 11-13-79, the Gold Coast Suns 11-6-72. As I said, we will have a chat to Josh Fraser later on in the hour ahead of the opening ball up. We will take a break, though. We'll take your calls, 133-693. Sam Grill is a young Magpie. He's going to join us shortly as well. Not playing tonight, but he will jump into the box to have a chat. And plenty of issues to kick around as well. If you want to put something on the agenda, by all means, we'd love to hear from you. 133-693. We do have that $100 gift card, all thanks to Harvey Norman. Their half-yearly clearance extended to Sunday. For Maccas, 3AW is Saturday Night Football.
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4: Who say?
5: Year three.
4: Year three. So they had that first year where they had a lot of senior players still there, and then a few walked out the door. Baker went to the West Coast Eagles. Shea Bolton, who was probably almost their best player, walked out and went to the Fremantle Dockers. And they got draft picks in. That's what they've been doing for the last couple of years. I reckon, I want your take on this. I reckon you get, when you absolutely bottom out and you trade players out, you might get a couple of years' grace, and then the fans are expecting something. Maybe next year is when the fans are expecting some real improvement.
6: Yeah, you just want to see incremental improvements, and not just games won, but how they're going about it. And a couple of weeks ago, they got bolted, and I was at that game, and I was so disappointed in it because I thought, if you're on that way, and they've had injuries and he's had a shocking run, and I hope they do give Adam Uze time. But you still got to make sure that, one, I still see more game plan in Adam Uze's Richmond than what I see in Essendon at the moment. You don't know what Essendon do. But I think they are trying to take the game on. They've got some really good kids. But you've got to, once you get to 40 or 50 games, you should be part of the whole thing that you feel like you're there. You feel like, I am part of this now. I've earned this thing and I'm going to stay here. And they believe in you to let you do that. And how many are there in there? Look, they've still got some holes. Some of the senior players. Like a bloke like in Toby, who's captain, right? He's got an old body, even though he's only, I think, 29, but he's gone in there and belted all the time. And, I think the game has gone past not Toby's style, not Toby himself, but Toby's style of ruckman. I reckon the game's only, you've got to run, accumulate the ball, and be something like that. So that's one little area. But, there's some good things. I've loved Resco, how he's gone about it. They say Houghton. I've seen things in Houghton, only little moves that mean it shows this bloke can play. But, I just think I don't like it when they get big losses to the point that 2 weeks ago I thought they nearly give it away. And I didn't like that. You just can't afford that for your fans too, probably.
4: It's interesting, Bonnie, how times have changed. Like back in the old days, I think coaches are given more of a chance now to do something. Like they're given, I think most coaches are given 3, 4, 5 years to actually make something happen. Where back in the old days, sure, boards would be absolutely ruthless. Like, if things weren't happening within a couple of years, bang, you're gone. And I think that's what this young group needs, really. You've got to give him time. It'll be, year four next year. They'll probably go to the draft again and load up before Tassie comes into the competition. But I think next year, I think he's going to be showing some results.
7: I agree with that. I think what's been pleasing this year is clearly with a young group, there's this energy and excitement that they clearly play with and are really connected, despite tough results throughout the year. But I do agree in the sense, he's still building this young list, and as you said, will most likely go to the draft again. So you give him that grace period. But next year, I would assume the fans are wanting the results and more competitive games, not games where, they're getting blown out like they did a couple weeks ago. So I would expect that's what the fans would be wanting, and so would the competition want club like Richmond, a main club, to be back up there really competing.

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1: 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For them to win it from here, which is of course possible, will take a 180-degree turnaround.
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4: And a very good evening to you once again. It's Andrew Rambo with the sports update thanks to Automasters. 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In the other games played today in the SA AFL at Appleton Oval, Port Adelaide 6-6-42, defeated by the Panthers 16-8-104. At Thomas Farms Oval, the Bloods 10-10-70, defeated by Sturt 10-14-74. Then we had Mornington Kia Oval, and it was Woodville West Torrens 13-4-82, running over the winners as the Roosters 7-4-46. And finally, at X Convenience Oval, we had the Adelaide football team 16-10-106, beating Central Districts 8-8-56. 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
3: 5AA's coverage of the 2026 AFL Premiership season. Medalist Tony Shaw, alongside Essendon's AFLW captain Bonnie Toogood. On the boundary, it's award-winning journalist Eddie Summerfield. And in commentary, it's a very good evening to Shane McInnes, alongside Matt Granlund.
5: Good evening once again, folks. Welcome to the MCG on a chilly night in Melbourne, but it's about to warm up. Carlton taking on Richmond, 13th up against 17th. The Blues tonight aiming to make it 7 in a row. If they do, here's a stat for you. The Blues will be inside the top 10 come later tonight. They've got to get past a Richmond team, though, that welcomes back Tom Lynch up forward. Can the Tigers cause the upset? We'll find out over the next 3 hours. I bring in the team tonight, Bonnie Toogood, Tony Shaw. Welcome to you both. I'm actually really looking forward to what we see tonight here, Bonnie. The fact is, earlier in the year, Carlton got the points against Richmond, but it was only just, and it was only ultimately as a result of some Tom Lynch inaccuracy.
6: It was, and always these sides seem to have such strong competition with each other, and the games are always tight. For me, I'm watching closely in the midfield battle tonight. Carlton, over the past few weeks, they're so strong with that combination of Cripps, Smith, Hewitt, Ainsworth and Walsh, and they're going to come up against Taranto, Cumming, Nankervis, and I'm very intrigued to see how that battle goes. I think the game will be stemmed through there.
5: Let's get down to ground level for the first time this evening, all with thanks to Barry Plant Real Estate. He needed to bring the puffer jacket this evening. May get away without the poncho. Eddie Summerfield, welcome to you, my friend.
7: Shane, good evening to you. Beautiful night for footy at the home of football. It's about 11 degrees outside at the moment. Feels like 9. It'll drop down to around 9 degrees by the time the final siren sounds later on this evening. No late changes for either of these two sides tonight. Dion Prestia, Morris Rioli, and Sam Grill all out for the Tigers. Kane McAuliffe, Hugo Ralph Smith, and Tom Lynch, as you mentioned, Shane, come in for the Tigers. For the Blues, Blake Akers omitted. Harry Dean, he had an incident at home, cut his hand. I asked the club for a little bit more information after our chat with Josh Fraser a little bit earlier. They couldn't give me anything. Lewis Young comes in for Harry Dean and Ollie Hollins as well. Crowd tonight, the MCC tell me they're expecting 57,940 here. The Tigers Guernsey tonight, geez, it looks sensational. Bright yellow numbers on the back, and on the front, it's gone stealth. The outline of the sash is there in yellow, and then it's black down the middle. The Blue Baggers, they're in white tonight. interesting night for footy.
5: Yeah, the navy blues in white. There you go. That's

0: 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Zambrera. 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
4: At the MCG, good start to Richmond. 18 points, they lead Carlton, 5-3-33. Carlton the 2-3-15 before we hear from Bonnie Toogood and Tony Shaw. For Barry Plant Real Estate, down to you, Eddie Summerfield.
5: Matty G, as that argy bargy was going on as the quarter time siren sounded, it started to drizzle and rain. It got a bit chilly down here on the boundary, but the good news is by the time the second quarter starts, that rain has cleared up. On the injury front for both sides, clean bill of health, nothing else to report. The wind, Shorey, it is swirling around down here.
4: Thanks, Ed. Adam Uso, Shorey and Bonnie, be pretty happy with that.
6: Absolutely, they would be. It's been a hot start to this contest, and something that's really stood out is that Richmond have scored 19 points from stoppage, which is a strength of Carlton's, yep. But they're using it against them, and they're able to score.
7: It's amazing. Both sides have scored the same from transition or from intercept. I just love the way they're going about both these sides, and it just shows Carlton have been going really well, and they've really been really defensive, but any team that want to take the game on, and this is where I was disappointed in Richmond a couple of weeks ago, they looked like they just got back to the old, was slowing the game down, kicking down the line, and in the end, I think they got beaten by 60 points, but it was like they just didn't care. And you've got a lot of young blokes here, it can be a long season, but tonight, now they're running, they're given the 45, both sides are trying to do it, but they've held up really well, Richmond, and their forward line looks dangerous with Lynch down there.
6: Do you think they move the footy better because they've got the focal point of Lynch down there? They've got more confidence to play with more speed?
7: Yeah, probably, because he's been a goal kicker for a long time. He doesn't cover the ground, but he's still smart enough.
8: 3AW Saturday Night Footy, all with thanks to Macca's. Second quarter underway with the Tigers leading by 18 points and an early free kick going Richmond's way, and Jaden Short streaks by to receive the handball from Cumming, sends it inside forward 50, back fly to the ball, Bolter couldn't mark, fighting for it, McCall, Bolter, handball, chance for Campbell, gave it to Ross, concedes ground, Lynch fumbled, dropped the handball, he's tackled, they've let a goal go there, Richmond, ball still out, Bolter intercepts a handball, misses everything. Nope, just went through for a minor score.
7: Too many handballs in.
8: Yeah, a little bit chaotic. Richmond 5-4-34. Carlton 2-3-15. Second quarter, all with thanks to Roboff Building Supply.
4: Made a meal of that, Richmond. That would have been a great start to the second quarter. The Blues to bring the ball back into play. Wilson coming in from full back with a bounce. And comes out to the members' side. McGovern will be the target. Nice mark. And then was able to get a spoil in. Houghton. Ralph Smith. Gets it onto the boot. It's a wide ball. And Haynes got back there again.
7: It was touched.
4: And it was a touch ball, so it's going to be over. Now the umpire's going to come in and ball it up. Just right on the chalk here. Just outside the 50 for Richmond. They're heading to the city end in this second quarter. Umpire throws it up. Pitnett wins it down. Jagger Smith eventually ends up with it. Handballs it forward. Coming the other way was Short. He was wrapped up by Francis Evans. And the umpire will come in and ball it up again. It's between wing and half forward for the Tigers, who lead it by 19 points early in the second term.
8: Ball thrown up. Pitnett, Nankervis. Pitnett won it down. The skipper sharks it. Cripps sends it forward to centre wing. Bounced up for Floston. He runs it out of bounds. And another boundary throw in. Half time in the Super Netball Grand Final, by the way. Melbourne Vixens and Adelaide Thunderbirds. It is Adelaide leading 32-20. At halftime. We'll keep you updated on the grand final. We're here at the MCG. Richmond and Carlton. It is the Tigers who lead by 19 points. Early stages, second quarter for Robot Building Supplies. Jack Ross sends it inside forward 50. It ricochets up. Chance for Evans. Wanted to get the handball to Hollins. dives on top of it, knocked it to the advantage of Jagger Smith. Smith went with the look-away handball. Ross couldn't take it cleanly. Ball a little bit slippery in this second quarter after a bit of rain. McAuliffe on the intercept. Gave the handball off. Steely Green rundown. Great tackle, Francis Evans. Blues take the advantage. Wilson to Holland. Back to Wilson. Streaks through the middle of the MCG.
4: Couple of bounces and a kick long inside the 50. McGavin able to take it on the bounce. Handball over the top. Running into goal here. Here's a chance for Ainsworth. Got round one. Kick back towards goal. Kozai's got back.
7: Marked the ball, son.
4: He didn't mark it. He helped it through.
7: A point could be very important at the end of this game. Marked the ball.
4: A little bit panicky on the line there.
7: Oh, turnover.
4: Stone brings it back into play and turns it over straight to a man you don't want to. Paddy Cripps, the Carlton champion, takes it. And he's going to play on to 45, go for goal, and there's a big kick and a goal to the Carlton champ. Paddy Cripps saw a chance and he just pressed go and went for it. Carlton with the first major of the second quarter, 3-4-22, Richmond 5-4-34. That's on the Robot Building Supply scoreboard.
7: Well, Bonnie, I'm just watching the senior umpire then. When he tried to set the mark, he got in the way, and it was ridiculous. He's gone back to the centre corridor. I reckon he thinks he made a... He's talking to the player on the mark, who he's saying, I'm setting the mark, which normally says you can't play on until you have set it. So that is ridiculous. This is the thing about the stand the mark rule, which is so stupid. He couldn't defend that kick inside 50. But well done to Cripps. He identified what was happening.
6: Cripps also does tend to play off going for goal.
8: Ball thrown up, middle of the ground. Carlton get first blood in the second quarter, and they might come up with the clearance here. They do. Jagger Smith kicks out wide, albeit defensive side of centre. Holly Hollands already having an impact. Back in the team this evening. Goes short. Billy Wilson read it well. Takes the mark. More or less point of the square. That's the centre square. Half back for the Blues. Kicks forward with ease. Nice mark taken by Kemp from inside the centre square. McGovern has to beat two and does it. Great mark from Mitch McGovern. He was outnumbered from the start. Never took his eyes off the ball. And 50. Well, all I can presume that was for is for demonstrative language. Because there were plenty of players around the umpire and Mitch McGovern. It's a short 50 because he was only 25 metres out to begin with. Goal. Mitch McGovern with his first goal of the night. Carlton with the only two goals of the second quarter. Let's check the Robot Building Supply scoreboard with the Tigers 5-4-34. Carlton 4-4-28. 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
6: That was a fantastic mark by Mitch McGovern. However, it was the play before that. Pittenet was just gliding down on top of 50. No one marking him up. And he actually went to Kemp's opponent, took him, and then Kemp went for a hit up and then was able to get a clear, uncontested mark. And then he rolled and go inside 50 to Mitch McGovern.
4: Margin cut back to just 6 points. Here they go again, Carlton. Jagger Smith to Cripps to Pittenet by hand. Pittenet's kick to half forwards was marginally smothered. Richco was able to win that ground ball. Handball to Cumming, handball to Tom Brown. Running off half back and then kicking to the outer side wing where Bolter presents up and takes the mark. Missed the play on immediately. Get the handball off. Alga was wrapped up in the tackle, bit off a bit too much. Sharon now on the counterpunch. Handball to Ainsworth, tackle lost it. Cumming off to Bolter, inside the 50. Lynch up, can't take the mark. Cowan is able to scoop it up. And he's run over the boundary line as Lynch applied pressure. And we'll have a throw-in 40 around from Richmond's goal. Let's check the scoreboard. Richmond a 5-4-34, Carlton a 4-4-28. And that's on the Robot Building Supplies scoreboard. 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
8: 30 metres around from goal. Tigers into attack at the city end. And Curvis wrapped up with it by Mark Pittenet. And we'll see a ball up.
7: Blues have already kicked a goal from centre bounce clearance here, so it's become a bit of an issue.
8: Pittenet punches it clear, tumbles toward the boundary line. McAuliffe picked it up. He helps it over the boundary line, and we will see a boundary throw-in. 3AW Saturday night footy for Maccas. Winners earlier today, Carlton by 35 over Hawthorn. The Giants by 21 over Fremantle. And Collingwood in a thriller up on the Gold Coast by 6 over the Suns. Here at the MCG, Richmond by 6 points. Still early stages of the second term. Nankervis wrapped up by Mark Pitnett once more. So last minute or so, a little bit of a stalemate. Cross left half forward for the Blues. Thrown up, Pitnett. Slapped it backwards. McAuliffe comes up with it for Richmond. Well, Ross Smart managed to knock it forward. Into the pocket. Mansell, look away, handball. Steely Green tried to shrug the tackle, couldn't. He's taken out of bounds. This time, 10 metres around from goal for the Tigers at the City End.
7: They've lifted their intensity, the Tigers.
4: Deep into attack here, Richmond. So throw in, as you said, about 25 around from their goal. In it comes. Swipe down by Nankervis. Comes to Cumming. The handball backwards to Ross. Retzko.
7: Yours.
4: That will bring rain, that kick. It is a high ball. They're all camped underneath. No one could take the clean mark. Haynes back there on the bounce. The handball out. Kerr is able to clear it. Newman can't complete the mark. Brown has it now for Richmond. Inside the 50. Spilt the beans that time coming. Dirksen to Hewitt. He can sort it out. Carlton in defence. I think Newman kept his head. Oh, he went to Francis Evans, and he got a little hit from coming after he took the mark, and that's a 50-metre penalty. Not necessary.
7: Well, you don't drop the shoulder into your break ribs that way.
4: So Francis Evans to be marked just past the wing. He's going to put it up inside the 50. He goes deep with the kick, and then was able to get back and get a fist on it for Richmond, and over the boundary line kills it. We're going to have a throw in. Left forward pocket now, Carlton, 6-point margin. Richmond a 5-4-34. The Blues a 4-4-28.
7: That Anand, he's got something. He's just like an unmade bed at the moment. Just got a lot of work to do, but he's got some talent.
8: A little rough around the edges.
7: Yeah.
8: Ball thrown in, Nankervis. Bends down a long way. I handballed it straight to Pitnett, who gave it off to Cottrell. 49 metres out. He gives it to young Jack Eisen. Assesses it forward, but goes to the top of the goal square. McGovern and Mackay both there. Neither able to mark. Walsh received a handball. He turns it over. Jack Ross still inside defensive 50. Gave the handball. Cumming. Darts around Eisen. Gave the handball. They're still under pressure here. The Richmond defence. Oh, man. Curvis put young Cumming under pressure. His kick smothered off the boot. Cumming got it back. Handball, gave it to Nankervis. Nankervis out wide to Ralph Smith. Wants to get it off halfback. Sends it to the wing. Big pack of players. Billy Wilson loops a handball over the top. Crunched in a tackle. That time was Dirksen. Blues got a free kick. They try and come away with it through Walsh to Jagger Smith, who kicks across centre field and finds Chera.
4: Adam Chera has time to survey further up the ground. Inside 50. Beautiful. Paddy Cripps. In the right spot at the right time, accepts that mark, flush on the chest, and we'll go back and line up 45 out directly in front.
6: Gosh, there were some big hits, one after the other, but Carlton's composure then after that, outnumbering at the contest and then switching it to the open side, and then it just allowed Cripps, he could do whatever he wanted in that forward 50, and he hit up perfectly, and it was a fantastic kick to hit him on the chest.
4: Becoming a threat forward, Paddy Cripps. This would be his 11th goal of the season. Kicked one a little earlier in the quarter. He's 45 out directly in front on the set shot. And Cripps has missed to the left-hand side.
7: That hasn't been his strong point, has it, his whole career? What's he kicked out now? 137 goals.
4: Yep.
7: In 245 games.
4: Five-point margin.
7: I still think at the end of his career he can play as a key forward, like another, the third or fourth. He'd be dangerous matchup.
8: Miller brings it back into play. Tigers lead by 5 points. They lead by 18 at quarter time. Pitnett high up and under ball. Underneath it, McAuliffe. Been good this evening, Kane McAuliffe. Back in the side this week for just his 7th game of the year. Wants to go long, and that he does. From half back to half forward. 3-on-3 contest. Steely Green clean ball. Hollins came up with it. He was tackled high. So Hollins in toward the centre of the ground. Just defensive side of centre is where Matt Cottrell takes the mark. He swings it to the former Docker in Chera, who kicks back inboard to Nick Newman. Still in their defensive half of the ground here, the Blues, trailing by 5 points. We've gone 12 minutes, second quarter for the white glove mover. Newman wanted to go straight, instead goes square across the field. Dirksen, short. And now Nick Haynes.
7: They don't want to kick down the line. They're just trying to keep, again, that quick handball coming.
8: So Nick Haynes now, he's the one to put it inside forward 50 and reading it. An absolute prop is Brody Kemp out in front of Nathan Broad. Read the play, takes the mark. He'll kick from maybe just inside 50 and 49 metres out on a 45-degree angle.
7: He didn't bomb there either, did he? Just lowering them a little bit. It just allows the forward who's playing in front to, you know, at least compete in the air, let alone mark it like this.
8: Brody Kemp kicked one in the first quarter. One of seven players to play every game for the Blues this year. From 49 metres out, the kick is on its way. It's close, but it's home. Brody Kemp kicks his second. First multiple goal kicker on the ground tonight. And with that, the Blues are in front. 5-5-35, Carlton 5-4-34. 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And Catalano, expert comments on this Saturday night. Bonnie Toogood and Tony Short.
6: It was great.
8: 9 metres out, the kick is on its way. It's close, but it's home. Brody Kemp kicks his second. First multiple goal kicker on the ground tonight. And with that, the Blues are in front. 5-5-35, Carlton 5-4-34. Robot Building Supplies scoreboard, they've got it, they deliver. 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And Catalano, expert comments on this Saturday night. Bonnie Toogood and Tony Short.
6: It was great patience by Carlton.

0: From the coast to the outback, if you're planning a road trip, Ned McHenry will help you get there. 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
7: Good evening. Yes, it's Andrew Rimer with the sports update. Thanks to Automasters and congratulations to the Adelaide Thunderbirds. They have won the Premiership tonight, the Super Netball Grand Final against the Melbourne Vixens. Thunderbirds 61 to Melbourne Vixens 40. That's three premierships straight for Adelaide and coach Tanya Opp. So again, we say congratulations, job well done. In the SNFL, we had five games on today, and at Norwood Oval tonight, it was the Tigers, 9-10-64, defeating Norwood, 8-8-56. At Alberton Oval, Port Adelaide, 6-6-42, defeated by the Panthers, 16-8-104. At Thomas Farms Oval, Sturt, too good for the Bloods, the Double Blues, 10-14-74 to the Bloods, 10-10-70. At Mornteen Kia Oval, Woodville West Torrens, 13-4-82, defeated the Roosters, 7-4-46. And at X Convenience Oval, it was Central Districts, 56-8-8-56, being defeated by Adelaide, 16-10-106. In the game played tonight that we've been playing here on 5AA, The final score there, 2-point margin, Carlton 74 to Richmond 72. 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
7: And very good evening to you. Thank you very much, Andrew Rymer, for that sports update just a moment ago. You did a wonderful job, Andrew. You should be very proud of yourself. All right, the lines are open. The number to ring, 8223-0000 is the number to call. The text line is 0448-08-1395. I am here. Doug is here. And we're looking forward to being interactive with you and finding out what you have on your mind. Did you watch the game this morning? And I'm talking about the Socceroos game. My son came over around about 3 o'clock, cooked breakfast, all excited, watched the game, was impressed by Egypt's own goal. Thank you very much to level the scores. But unfortunately, Egypt took it away. Sad news for the Socceroos. Congratulations to Egypt on their efforts and skill, not only at playing soccer, but how about the dives they took? I believe most of them will be representing their country at the 2028 US Summer Olympics in LA in the diving pool. Now, on the subject of bad acting, last night I watched Rambo 2. I haven't watched the Rambo movies for years, but I thought I'm going to have an early night because I want to get up early for the soccer. So what I'll do is I'll watch a Rambo movie, and I watch Rambo 2, and I couldn't believe how bad the acting was, or how unrealistic the plot and action scenes were. And I'm wondering if you can think of any other movies that you thought were really good back in the day. And I thought a lot of people thought the Rambo movies were great back in the day. But when you watch them now, you just cringe. Can you think of a movie? We can talk about that as well. And aside from that, the Advertiser newspaper has an article today about manners. And according to the article, teachers report they're spending hours each day teaching kids to behave respectfully, with some calling out parents for failing to teach manners at home. What are your experiences when it comes to dealing with people old and young when it comes to manners? Do you believe manners are on the decline? And if they are, who or what is to blame? Is it parents not doing their job at home, teaching their kids the way to interact with others in a polite way, respectful way? Is it the rise of entitlement in our society, and people perhaps thinking they're above using manners when dealing with others? Is it mobile devices and people being consumed and distracted by them, so much so that they forget to be polite and use manners when dealing with others? I'd like to know your thoughts about that. Here's 10 essential manners to teach your kids from etiquette specialist Zarif Hari. Number one, saying excuse me. All right, interrupting is now commonplace, and Hari says it's important for kids to be taught to consider others. Number two, greeting someone using their name. When kids are going to another child's house for a play date, teach them to say hello and greet the parent by name. Number three, making eye contact. While saying please and thank you is essential, making eye contact when acknowledging kindness is critical. Number four, taking turns to talk at the dinner table. Good communication is as much about listening as talking. In fact, it's more about listening than talking, in my opinion. It's more about listening, yes, than talking. Because in order to respond effectively, you've really got to listen to what somebody is saying, as opposed to having an answer already prepared, and you're not listening to what a person is saying because you think, well, I know what I'm going to say, how I'm going to respond. Five, make your bed every day. Andy says to choose one or two tasks to work on for a period until they become automatic. Do you make your bed every day? Doug, do you make your bed every day? You do? Are you telling the truth? Yeah, I do too. First thing I do in the morning is I get up, and so I know I've had a win. No matter what else happens, when you get home, your bed's got to be nicely made. So if you have a really crap day, at least you've got that to look forward to. Number six, improve posture. Screens have created a generation of slumpers, which leads others to think kids look moody or lazy. Good posture creates openness. Number seven, waiting your turn. Build self-regulation and respect. Number eight, showing gratitude. Writing to or calling grandparents to thank them for gifts installs great values. Number nine, good table manners. Make it fun by rather than punitive, so kids learn to think positively about manners. Number 10, include others, encourages empathy. And one for the parents, don't answer your phone when your child is speaking to you unless it's urgent, according to this etiquette expert. Now, out of that list, what do you believe are the most important and non-negotiable manners that everybody should be using? Let me know, 8223-0000 and text 0448-08-1395. Please, call me. Yes. Temperature outside at the moment, 8.5, but it feels like 6.8. We're getting down to 5 degrees overnight, so it's going to be a cold one, another cold one. Thank you very much. A top of 15 tomorrow. Having a look at the week ahead as well. We got no chance of rain all week, according to the Bureau. We've had enough, haven't we? Yeah, we've had a lot of rain. Luckily, it's no major flooding around the place. Now, Monday, it's going to get down to 4 overnight with a top of 15, partly cloudy. Tuesday, the overnight low will be 7, top of 17, partly cloudy. Wednesday, overnight low again, 7 degrees, 16, partly cloudy. Thursday, partly cloudy, minimum temperature 8 degrees, top of 16. Friday, 16, minimum temperature down to 7 again. And then on Saturday, the overnight low will be 9 degrees with a top of 15. And there's your 7-day forecast for you. Now, I do have your cross lotto numbers for tonight as well. If you took out your cross lotto, you might want to jot these numbers down. The Saturday lotto results, the winning numbers are 32, 8, 43, 4, 44, and 15. Your supplementary numbers are 22 and 23. So just repeating those numbers, 32, 8, 43, 4, 44, 15, supplementary numbers 22 and 23. On to another topic, our Prime Minister. He's in the news again. And there's an article by Michael James I'm not sure what the Support Star Observer, I think, is that the name of it? But it is. Thank you very much, Doug. Today, by the way, is July the 4th. Happy Independence Day to America. And you, if you're American, listening to the program, 250 years of independence. Congratulations. Now, according to this article on this July the 4th, Michael James, and as I say, this is our esteemed superior leader, Anthony Albanese. Happy Independence Day to America. And you, if you're American, listening to the program, 250 years of independence. Congratulations. Now, according to this article on this July the 4th,

0: podcast is called Bush Deep. And the person who runs the podcast is a lady, a woman named Nikki Osborne. And the Prime Minister sat down with her, and she hosts this podcast as her character Bushy. And it's given her a bit of a reputation for her wild antics and interviews with all sorts of interesting people. And when it comes to the Prime Minister, she didn't hold back. And she asked him to choose, well, let's just have a listen to what was said. And let me ask you, if you think this is appropriate for a Prime Minister to be saying.
1: Shag, marry, date. Kylie Minogue, Nicole Kidman, or Rhonda Birchmore?
2: I've just got married. I'm only 6 months in.
1: But if it goes tits up, let's just pretend.
2: Oh, Kylie, clearly.
1: You'd marry Kylie and Shagger and Data?
2: All of the above.
1: All right, it's a triple.
2: She's terrific.
1: All right, that's fair.
0: There we go. Our esteemed leader being interviewed. Get on the phones, ring me, 8223-0000, and text me, 0448-08-1395. It is interesting to think he would place himself in such a position is baffling, to say the least. Now, Taylor sent me a message saying, more diving in the soccer than Stuart Diver. Thank you very much for that. Debbie does Dallas acting was pretty average. Andrew, thank you very much, Taylor. Andrew texted saying, hi, Andrew. Sturt won today because of the umpires. I guess Peter owes Caesar a full bag of scotch and coke because Dad's Army Glenelg won against Nord. Thank you very much to you too, Andrew. And Luke says, hey, Andrew, the movie Twister, the special effects, nothing like today. Luke, yeah, that's so many of those movies. I remember years ago, back in 1979, when Mad Max with Mel Gibson came out. And I thought, me and my mates, we saw it so many times at the drive-ins and thought it was an absolutely fantastic movie. A few years ago, I thought, I'll get my son to watch it with me, you know, have a look at some classic Australian movies. And it was really slow and really boring. So Rambos, I reckon probably most of the Rambos were pretty bad. There was Mad Max. Talk about Twister. What about you? If you got a movie that you reckon was, well, you used to love, but you think is pretty average today, give me a ring and tell me. We've got 2 hours left of Open Nine Talk back on your Saturday night. Andrew Reimer in the chair and Doug standing by to take your call right now.
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4: It ain't the middle of the night, but that's where we're heading for the next couple of hours here on 1395 Adelaide's 5AA. So get on the phones. 8223 0000 is the number to ring, and the text line is 0448 08 1395. Antoinette has responded to the comments made by the Prime Minister in regards to Kylie Minogue, saying, "Ha ha, Andrew, Kylie is going to need therapy. Oh my God, gross." Well, you never know. She might be flattered. She might think, gee whiz, my luck has changed. Out of all the men in the world, the Prime Minister, he has chosen me. Well, not really. He's chosen his wife, but you know what I'm saying. Now, the first case of H5 bird flu has been confirmed in New South Wales. An infected giant petrel was found near Hawke's Nest on the state's mid-north coast yesterday. And tonight, testing at the CSIRO's Australian Centre for Disease Preparedness confirmed the bird had the high pathogenic avian influenza. This is the sixth confirmed case of the H5N1 strain recorded in migratory seabirds in Australia. One more suspected case in a giant petrel found in Western Australia is still under investigation. Acting Australian Chief Veterinary Officer Sam Hamilton said there was no evidence of mass mortality events or any detections in the country's agricultural system. The risk to public health remains low. New South Wales Agricultural Minister Tara Moriarty said the state government had been preparing for a positive result for some time with a clear plan in place to support industry and the community. And according to Ms. Moriarty, at this stage, the result is limited to a single migratory seabird and has not impacted our poultry sector or domestic wildlife. And let's hope that that continues to be the case. In other news, a 27-year-old man is in a critical condition after sustaining a serious head injury during a local match in Melbourne's North this afternoon. Victoria Police confirmed emergency services were called to Laylaw Reserve at Sydney Crescent around about 1 p.m. after a man sustained a serious head injury during play. The player was taken to hospital where he is in a critical condition. The match between the Epping and Laylaw Reserves was abandoned after the incident. The senior game also cancelled. Epping Football Netball Club president said the injury happened when one of the Epping players went in for the tackle of a Laylaw player, colliding with his teammate who went to do the same thing. And he said there was a clash of heads between the two before the injured player fell to the ground, landing on the cricket pitch in the middle of the oval. He said the incident had resulted in quite a few really shaken souls around the club, but said the members were supporting one another. He also said the club had decided to proceed with a planned function on Saturday night so that everyone was together rather than being on their own after a really tough day. Those are just a couple of the stories making headlines on this Saturday evening. Now, I mentioned just a moment ago, just in case you're tuning in for the first time, I was talking about manners. There's an article in today's paper, advertiser newspaper, talking about manners. According to the article, teachers report they're spending hours each day teaching kids to behave respectfully, with some calling out parents for failing to teach manners at home. And I'd like to ask you your experiences when it comes to manners. What are your experiences when it comes to manners, dealing with people old and young? Do you believe manners are on the decline? What's your experiences? If they are, who or what is to blame? Parents for not doing their job? The rise of entitlement in our society? People perhaps thinking they're above using manners when dealing with others? I don't have to say please. I don't have to say thank you. I don't have to show respect. Is it mobile phone devices? People often being consumed and distracted by them, so much so they forget to be polite and use manners when dealing with others. And according to Zarif Hardy, who is an etiquette specialist, 10 essential manners to teach your children include saying excuse me. According to Zarif, interrupting is now commonplace, and she says it's important for kids to be taught to consider others. Number two, greeting somebody, using their name. When kids are going to another child's house for a play date, teach them to say hello and greet the parent by name. Wouldn't you think they'd already do that? Wouldn't you think that would be installed in children from a young age? Number three, making eye contact, please, while saying please and thank you, is essential. Making eye contact when acknowledging kindness is critical. Taking turns to talk at the dinner table. She says good communication is just as much about listening as it is talking. And as I said earlier on, I believe it's more about listening and responding appropriately rather than just talking. Number five, make your bed every day. And she says choose one or two tasks to work on for a period until they become automatic. Number six, improving your posture. Screens have created a generation of slumpers, which leads others to think kids look moody or lazy. Well, maybe they are moody or lazy. Good posture creates openness, she says. Number seven, waiting your turn. Build self-regulation and respect. Eight, showing gratitude. Writing to or calling grandparents to thank them for gifts instills great values. Number nine, good table manners. Good table manners. If there's one thing I hate is people or children, anybody who eat with their mouth full and open and talk at the same time. That's got to be one of my pet hates. And I don't see in this day and age why people would do that. Hardy says make it fun by rather than punitive, so kids learn to think positively about manners. And number 10, include others, encourages empathy. And if you're a parent, she says don't answer your phone when your child is speaking to you unless it's urgent. So have you got any thoughts about that? Give me a ring and tell me on 8223 0000 and text 0448 08 1395. I know it's cold outside. I know it feels cold outside. It feels like 6.8, despite the fact it's 8.5 and it's going to get down to 5 overnight. But get on the phones and ring me so we can be interactive and talk about whatever it is that's on your mind. I brought up a few different topics. What would you like to talk about? If you don't want to talk about those topics, that's fine. Then talk about something else. I see in police news a motorcyclist has died from his injuries after a crash at Athol Park in June. Around about 5:45 a.m. on Monday the 22nd of June, police were called to Glenroy Street after reports a motorcycle collided with a parked truck. The truck driver, a 46-year-old man from Victoria, did not sustain any injuries. The rider of the motorcycle, a 26-year-old man from Andrews Farm, was transported to hospital with serious injuries. And on Friday the 3rd of July, the man sadly died as a result of his injuries. Major crash investigators continue to investigate the circumstances of the crash. His death is the 61st life lost on South Australian roads this year. Anyone who has information or may have witnessed the crash and has not yet spoken to police is asked to contact Crime Stoppers online or go to www.crimestopperssa.com.au, or you can phone 1-800-333-000 and you can remain anonymous. And if you're out and about on the roads, do take care. With all the rain that we've been having over the course of the week as well, how has it affected you? How has it affected the roads around you, your gardens, your roofs? I noticed Piccadilly Cinema out of North Adelaide, Wallace Piccadilly Cinemas. The rain was coming through the roof there. There was concern down at Glenelg North that the Patawalunga was going to overflow. I don't think it did, which is good. But also there was talk about the dams bursting up in the Adelaide Hills, which was going to cause a major problem. But I think that's been diverted or alleviated at this particular point in time because of the rains stopping, which is, well, I suppose good news. But it was great to see all that rain and experience all that rain throughout the course of the week. So if you've noticed any damage to roads around you, potholes, which have become a lot worse as a result of that, I welcome your thoughts. Something I want to bring up too. It occurred to me during the week, we look at the state of the roads and we, you know, look at the amount of potholes, and people complain about the potholes, and we often attribute it to the fact that it's councils, the state government is not doing enough to patch up those potholes in our roads and the damage that's being done. We also look at the amount of heavy vehicles that are on our roads and the impact that has on the quality of our roads and the degradation of our roads as well. But what about SUVs, the large SUVs that we see so many on our roads as well? What kind of damage do you reckon they might be doing to our roads? If you've got some thoughts about that, I would love to hear from you. The lines are open. Doug is standing by to take your call, just rechecking the SMSs as well. And we're up to date with SMSs. So, but you can SMS me to your heart's content, or better still, being a talkback radio short show, get on the phones. Ring me, 8223 0000.
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4: 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Yes, it is Andrew Raymer of the chair till midnight tonight on your Saturday night. Congratulations again to the Adelaide Thunderbirds. They are Super Netball champions after defeating the Melbourne Vixens 61-40 in the grand final. The Thunderbirds trailed by one at quarter time, but a 12-goal turnaround of the second quarter set them up for victory. The result caps an extremely dominant season for the minor premiers, who lost just one match throughout the home and away rounds. Heading into the decider, they were on a 9-game winning streak. Latanya Wilson was crowned player of the match for her work across the wing defence and goal defence positions. The Jamaican defender finished with 7 gains, 3 intercepts, 6 deflections, 2 rebounds, and 5 pickups. And that's a great, great news story for the Thunderbirds, their third premiership in a row. In other sporting news, the Wallabies led late in a pulsating match, but Ireland found a way to win 33-31 in their opening Nations Championship test in Sydney. Now, in other news, what have we got here? There's the fallout, I suppose, from the Socceroos game against Egypt this morning. And Socceroos great Mark Schwarzer, he's questioned coach Tony Popovic's tactics in the loss to Egypt, saying he was messing with things too much ahead of the penalty shootout. Popovic's tactics were roundly criticised after Australia's World Cup exit, namely the decision to replace starting goalkeeper Patrick Beach in favour of Matt Ryan ahead of the shootout, with Ryan failing to save any of Egypt's spot kicks. While the tactic has previously borne fruit for Australia, Schwarzer said he has never been a fan of it. And he says whenever a coach makes that decision to bring in a goalkeeper in the last couple of minutes of the game to replace a playing goalkeeper, you're kind of making a statement. And he says bringing players on to take a penalty, I get that, but I don't ever like it. It just puts a massive spotlight on him, and I just feel like you're literally magnifying the situation. You're putting someone under so much more pressure. And, yeah, you got to wonder about that decision, but anyway, you can't go back and change it. You can't go back and change it, and the outcome is the outcome, and Egypt won. That's the bottom line. But were you up at? Were you up early this morning to watch the game? What did you think of it? Graham sent me in an email, an SMS, I should say. Good evening, Andrew. On the subject of the H5N1 bird flu, with the first case found in New South Wales on a migrational petrel, sources have pinned down how transmission has spread. Apparently, H5N1 bird flu is transmitted through the media. To contain the spread of H5NI bird flu, turning off mainstream media and government media outlets have good results of containing the spread of the bird flu and other respiratory illnesses like COVID and other conjured up illnesses. Graham, that's an interesting theory. Thank you very much for that. Another text says, blaming migrants for housing is a cop-out. The Australian Institute and Grattan Institute show our housing crisis started 27 years ago due to negative gearing, capital gains, tax discounts and slow council planning approvals. Migrants don't cause the shortage. Our own tax systems and construction delays do. Angus Taylor and Pauline Hanson are just running a fear campaign on immigration. They ain't trying to fix the problem. They're just chasing talkback radio headlines. Remember the 2001 federal election? John Howard famously used the tamper and the false children overboard story to scare voters and win power. It's an old political trick. Find a scapegoat, scare the public, and distract everyone from your own policy failures. Thank you very much for your text. Marion's on the line. Hello, Marion. How are you going tonight?
12: thank God for hoodies.
4: Oh,
12: oversized hoodies.
4: Thank God for hoodies, yeah. Did you get up and watch the game this morning, Marion?
12: No, too cold. I was sound asleep.
4: Yeah.
12: But they kept on blaming the, what do you call him, the coach for changing the day before.
4: Yeah. But
12: I thought, but he's not the one that kicks the ball. He might be giving them the directions and how to go about it, but he's not the actual person that's kicking the ball naturally. But they did their best.
4: Well, they did their best. They did. They played pretty well, although had it not been for Egypt's own goal, they the game would have been finished at the you know, at rather than going into extra time and penalties, it would have been finished at the 90-minute mark or just after.
12: Wow, it was a good match of what I had seen on the news, and then I thought, well done, Socceroos.
4: It would have been nice to see them win, but it is what it is. There's, you know, there's always losers, winners and losers, but the amount of diving that the Egyptians were doing was just incredible.
12: I
4: just couldn't believe it.
12: Yeah. I thought, it's an incredible skill that they all have. And I used to love as a child, I used to hear of him, Pelé. The way that he could jump backwards and extraordinary.
4: No doubt about that. He was one of the greats, one of the greats of soccer. One of the greats.
12: Yes.
4: So you rang up to talk about a movie?
12: Yes, I only just finished watching Back to the Future Part 3.
4: Oh, what did you think of it?
12: I love each and every part of it because, like, you know, in the beginning, and then the next one is he goes into the future, and then he goes back into time into the 1800s. I thought it's extraordinary storylines, and I thought it wasn't Steven Spielberg, was it? Who actually, please, wrote Back to the Future?
4: Back to the Future, that's a good question. Yeah, I don't think it was Steven Spielberg. No.
13: Robert Zemeckis.
4: And Bob Gale. Robert Zemeckis and Bob Gale. Thank you very much, Doug. There we go.
12: Thank you, Doug. I did not know that.
4: No, no, neither did I.
12: And I don't.
4: The popular movies.
12: I've heard them before.
4: Yeah, popular movies back in the 80s and Michael J. Fox. Yeah. Sad about his life, what happened to him afterwards when it comes to the Parkinson's.
12: Yes, and he's still an amazing battle and his dear wife. And I think that the Michael J. Fox Foundation, there is an Australian, I don't know if he's a specialist, a doctor, he's something to do with Michael J. Fox.
4: Right.
12: And they're trying to find things that hopefully one day it'll be just a terrible name and people will be cured.
4: Yeah, well, that'd be nice. There's so many diseases out there that we're looking for cures for. So
12: and even MND, they think maybe there's a possibility they have found something that can help these dear people and their families.
4: That would be wonderful, wouldn't it? Because motor neurone disease, that's horrible. And I remember when that first came on the scene, when we first were made aware of it, when David Niven passed away. He contracted motor neurone disease and, back in the early 80s.
12: I did not know that about David Niven.
4: Yeah.
12: He was, wow, what an act. I remember him in Around the World in 80 Days.
4: Right, yes, yeah.
12: And he played Phineas Fogg.
4: Phineas Fogg, yeah, that's just one of the many, many roles he played over the years too.
12: Yes,
4: Bridge Over River Kwai.
12: Oh, wow, yes. Wasn't that with Alec Guinness?
4: Yes, it was. Yeah. Sir Alec Guinness. You got a good memory?
12: Yes, and he was in Star Wars. He played Obi-Wan Kenobi.
4: As Alec Guinness, yes, that's correct. Not David Niven.
12: No, not David Niven.
4: David Niven was also in the original Casino Royale, which was what they called a spoof.
12: Oh, yes, that was, like you're saying, wonderful. Oh, I had a metal blank. James Bond.
4: Yeah, it was, yeah.
12: Second or third.
4: Yeah, I found it a bit, I couldn't watch it all. I remember seeing it as when I was much, much younger, and I didn't like it because I thought it was just ridiculous.
12: It wasn't really a good story. Why had I done it? No.
4: No.
12: loved Roger Moore, yeah. And my favourite though, that would have to be the final actor. What's his name? I can see him, blonde hair.
4: Yes, Daniel Craig.
12: That's it. He was my favourite.
4: Yeah, Daniel Craig was good. I reckon they were all, with the exception of George Lazenby, I think they were all good for their time. Sean Connery was great for the 1960s.
12: Oh, yeah.
4: Roger Moore was great for the 70s. Yeah, like I say, George Lazenby, I wasn't a fan of his acting. And he was a carpenter before he got the role as James Bond. He wasn't even an actor, but he managed to.
12: Wow.
4: He was on a plane with Broccoli. And told him a big story about what a great actor he was back in Australia, so he got cast as James Bond.
12: Oh, that's how he got the
4: job. Yeah. And then of course there was Roger Moore. Timothy Dalton, I thought, was fantastic. I thought he was really good, but underrated. And then there was he was a more grittier James Bond than Roger Moore. And certainly,
12: but I love Daniel Craig though. Yeah,
4: yeah. But Pierce Brosnan was good too.
12: Yes. Yeah. It's gone on my mind. Sometimes I get, mental blanks.
4: Yep.
12: But the movies, to think on how these wonderful characters, wasn't it Ian Fleming?
4: Ian Fleming, that's right, yeah.
12: He was the author. The only story that I think I've said before that he ever wrote for children was...
4: Chitty Chitty Bang Bang.
12: I can remember now. Somebody played, there was a movie or a documentary about Ian Fleming, Jason Connery.
4: Right.
12: He played Ian Fleming.
4: No.
12: I think it was like a documentary, maybe sort of like a movie, I'm not sure. I don't even remember the title of the movie, but
4: I vaguely recall, and I think it might have been more of a movie than a documentary.
12: Oh, there you are.
4: And I'm just going by memory. I can't say 100% certainly.
12: Well, when you think of how many a movie that we do see, the idea, and it might have been written as a book that became into a movie.
4: Yeah, well, so many.
12: Yeah.
4: I was talking to my son about one book, Harold Robbins, A Stone for Danny Fisher. And that was, the plot of that was about a boxer named Danny Fisher. He was a Jewish boxer. And a stone is what the Jewish people like to put on graves. And Elvis Presley's movie King Creole was based around that book, but it was I reckon you'd still read that book today and it'd still be enjoyable. It was just so well written.
12: Well, books can be centuries old. Movies. Do you remember the movie called The Magic Box?
4: No, I don't know.
12: It was the story of...
4: Let me guess. Don't tell me. It was a story about a magic box.
12: It was a camera. Yes, it's a magic box.
4: That's a magic box. There we go. See, my psychic abilities are kicking in. It's cold, but I still have the ability to train my psychic mind to be able to pick up these subtle nuances.
12: Good grief. Well, there you are. There's an answer to everything.
4: Yes.
12: But William Fries Green, he was a Scottish inventor.
4: Mm-hmm.
12: Wonderful. Robert Donat played William Fries Green in the movie. And when the movie came out, they started to discredit William Fries Green for the inventor of the motion picture.
4: No, really?
12: Yeah, he invented a camera, and naturally the film has got, the old film we used to know, had little slots on the side of each side that the sprockets would turn the film.
4: Yeah.
12: And when that movie came out in the 1950s, I think it was, they started to discredit him, and they gave the they called the inventor Thomas Edison, but he had his finger in every pie.
4: Well, he did, and he stole a few ideas from Nikola Tesla as well. Thomas Edison did.
12: Busy,
4: yeah.
12: Wasn't he?
4: Yeah.
12: Well, see, dear William Fraser Green could not afford the, what do they call it, patent. He could not afford to have that for his invention of the camera. But if I saw a picture in Scotland, it's called an obelisk, massive in height, and it has on the obelisk a plate saying that he is the pioneer of the motion picture.
4: So he's got that recognition back in Scotland.
12: Yes, and it's still to this day, I think, that there are a lot of people, some on the side of William Fraser Green, I do believe it was him, and some saying, no, it was Thomas Edison. I said, no, because William couldn't afford it. Thomas bought the patent, and he said that he was the great big inventor. But what he did invent was called the cintoscope.
4: The what?
12: Cintoscope.
4: Cintoscope,
12: A big black box, and it's got a that you can look in, and you turn the handle, and you can watch a motion picture. That's what he did invent. But no, I still believe to this day, wonderful William Fraser Green definitely invented the motion picture.
4: Thank you very much for that, Marion. And thanks for calling in too, Marion. You have a good night and stay warm, okay?
12: You too.
4: Okay. We'll talk soon. Thanks, Marion. Bye-bye. It's 27 minutes to 11 here on 1395 Adelaide's 5AA. We've got a few texts coming in, which is great. Hi, Andrew. Many parents can't teach manners because they themselves do not use manners. As for Albo, his comments regarding Kylie only confirms his lack of dignity and respect for others, especially those who have more money than him. Love your show. Thanks from Annie at Lockleys. Annie from Lockleys. What is, you know, what is that? What sort of a example does that set to young men in particular when, you know, there's so many women in particular who are fighting for their dignity, for to be treated respectfully and not as sex objects? And then we have our Prime Minister make the comments he made about Kylie Minogue.
13: Peace, shag, marry, date. Kylie Minogue, Nicole Kidman, or Rhonda Birchmore?
14: I've just got married. I'm only 6 months in.
13: But if it goes tits up, let's just pretend.
14: Oh, Kylie, clearly.
13: You'd marry Kylie and shag her and date her?
14: All of the above.
13: All right, it's a triple.
14: She's terrific.
13: All right, that's fair.
4: Yeah, that's our Prime Minister. That's our Prime Minister of Australia. And how he even allowed himself to get in that situation is beyond me, is beyond me. All right, now, M says, hi, Andrew, yes, communication is so important. Art of good communication is listening. Avoid interruptions and over-talking. Speak with not to and a man, not the man. ACA, four young men interviewed, 16 to 20 years, social media and influences, etc. Likes of Andrew Tate, Men Don't Cry, and other absurd factors. So healthy for every man, woman and child, etc. And young boys rather just need to look at some of our footballers. They're also men playing a rough sport, but not afraid to publicly cry for many reasons. Much more I could say. Thank you very much for your text. Another one says, hi, Andrew. I think the young people who leave school have no manners at all. Every year it gets worse. No thank you or thank you. What did their parents teach them? Thank you for your text as well. Adam says, hi, Andrew. My top three movies of all time, Raiders of the Lost Ark, Back to the Future Part 1, and Jurassic Park. Well, Adam, you'd be pleased about Jurassic Park because that's on TV right now, Channel 7. And I agree with you about Raiders of the Lost Ark. That is such a good movie. Sandy B is listening, says, hi, Andrew, listening tonight from Port Lincoln. Spending the weekend away here, visiting my daughter and my friend Joe. Great night, great company. Good on you, Sandy B. I was only having a look at Port Lincoln today. Did you drive over Sandy B or did you fly over? Because it's a bit of a drive, I know that. Jenny at Allenby Gardens says, great to have you and Doug back. Thank you for your wonderful show. Thank you very much, Jenny. Martina was the one who said, Andrew, I think the young people who leave school have no manners. Every year it gets worse. No thank you or thank you. What did their parents teach them? Thank you, Martina. And Taylor says, was Ken from Ingle Farm goalkeeping for us this morning? Let everything through. Doug's just brought me in some information too regarding William Dixon, Scottish inventor, under the leadership of Thomas Edison, created one of the first motion picture cameras. He was born on the 3rd of August, 1860. Scottish inventor, under the guidance of Thomas Edison, created one of the first movie cameras, born in Brittany, France. Dixon came from a family of Scottish artists. He was an astronomer and linguist, James Waite Dixon, and his wife, Elizabeth Kennedy Laurie. His father claimed to be a direct descendant of the renowned artist William Hogarth and John Waite, the judge who sentenced Charles I to death. Dixon moved to Virginia with his mother and two sisters in 1879. In 1888, Thomas Edison began developing a device that would do for the eye what the phonograph does for the ear. In October, Edison filed a preliminary application describing his plans for the device, which eventually became known as a kinetoscope. And in March 1889, a new application was submitted. Around the same time, Dixon, who was working as a staff photographer in Edison's company, was given the unexpected task of bringing Edison's vision to life. Great story. But how would you be coming up with the invention and then having to attribute it to Thomas Edison? Dean is listening, says, hello, Andrew. I have pity and sorrow for the homeless people in our beautiful Australia. The Smith family are begging for sponsors for Australian children. Shame on all our unqualified politicians. Thank you, Andrew. Well wishes to all. Dean, thank you for that. And Andrew from St. Mary's says, I am disgusted with the PM's comment, as I am disgusted with Trump's comments recording on the bus and comments he has made about journalists and other women. Hopefully those disgusted with Albo are disgusted with Trump. Thank you very much, Andrew at St. Mary's. And another one says, Taylor Swift has found the one. Can't wait for a divorce album in 12 months. Truly the most overhyped singer in history who can't sing to save a life. Backed by millions of teenage fans who know absolutely nothing about real music. I can't name you one of Taylor Swift's songs. Can you? Yeah, there was Love Story. Is it Love Story? Not Love Story. You be the prince and I'll be... I can think of a couple, but the names don't spring to mind right now. But thank you very much for that. Bill at Richmond. G'day, Bill.
15: Hello, good evening. How are you?
4: Good. How are you going tonight, Bill?
15: Yeah, good, thank you. Well, I went through all the frustrations that as a result of Australia now is out of the World Cup.
4: Yes.
15: So, and I have heard all negative comments. I think I have heard all of them so far. But I wanted to focus on something positive. It's very, very hard to hear anything positive through media now these days.
4: Mm-hmm.
15: And so, you know how they are positive and negative about everything. So I was thinking, you know, because we are all under pressure and we hear often on the media, you know, and especially in some during specific times of the year, we hear a term that is often used on the media, not only on the radio, but on TV even more often, a term that is used, this person or that person is under pressure, you know. So I'm thinking, you know, the fact that Australia, that English is not my first language is not going to change any other fact,
4: mm-hmm.
15: but that is not completed sentence, you know. You cannot just say someone is under pressure without completing a sentence by saying under pressure from who?
4: Right. So you've got to give the justification for your comments. Give an example as to why they are under pressure, as opposed to just leaving it open like that. They were under pressure. Yeah.
15: Yes, and so often.
4: Actually, you make a good point. You make a good point, Bill. What's wrong with you? You're starting to make a few good points lately.
15: And so I was thinking, you know, it would be just nice out of politeness if there would be, you know, a sentence completed occasionally in media, you know, under pressure by, you know, audience, fans, members, whoever, you know. And so I was thinking in relation to soccer, I think this is the most important part of my call, that Australia and is one of the handful, and I would struggle to think of other four countries, is definitely handful of countries in which more than one sport is most popular sport. Like, for example, like can be cricket and AFL and or rugby or, you know, so in other countries. So there is only like handful of countries in which one sport gets like so much media attention. Normally, it's all, in majority of countries, it's only one sport that gets 90% of media attention, for example. So we should show much more respect for this fact. This is the prime purpose of my phone call. And so I understand this is of course like big conflicts of interest, because it's, you know, when one sport is gaining more popularity over other, that is like I don't even need to mention about corporations, conflicts of interest get involved there. But obviously, you know, there is a pressure. Okay. So in relation to outcome of this soccer match between Australia and Egypt, am I still on air?
4: You're still on air. Yeah, I'm listening to what you're saying.
15: Okay.
4: Bill.
15: Okay.
4: I'm just disturbed.
15: Yes,
4: yeah.
15: Thank you very much. Not many people are listening to me. So because obviously I'm also under pressure, so naturally it would be that we say like bad news and then good news. But I have to say the other way around, you know, because I don't know when I'm going to be cut off. So positive things is, one positive thing is that we have like this goalkeeper, Patrick Beach, that he's probably going to win a sign up for one of the biggest clubs now, because not many can do what he can. And
4: he did well. So, he did well.
15: Sorry?
4: He did well.
15: To give opportunity to someone new. But for example, in relation to coach, so a lady from SBS, when she was commenting, she has partially explained how coach was under pressure because Matt Ryan helped Australia in 2018, which is a little bit ridiculous because this was 8 years ago. Helped Australia to get through penalty shootout, so therefore he had more experience. So he would have been under coach would be under much more pressure from media if he didn't swap goalkeeper. So that is now I'm giving this full explanation here now. And but look, if that was me or you, I know we wouldn't have heart to swap the only player that didn't make any mistakes. Potentially, you know, the best player until then, and you know, he was definitely the only. Why would you swap the only player that didn't make any mistakes? You know, and I wouldn't be able to do that, and I wouldn't care less what anyone from media would throw at me, but I just wouldn't be able to. That is what I wanted to say, basically. And I was thinking about another positive is that at least that Egyptian player that scored for Australia, he's not going to get killed, because if Australia ended up winning, maybe he would have ended up being killed as soon as he would got back to Egypt. You know, think about that one.
4: Well, think about that one. But had he not scored that goal, Australia, it would have gone to overtime and penalties as well, because Australia wouldn't have scored, so that would have been it. So they would have won either way.
15: Yeah. So that was that was on a positive side. But really, like when you think, if it was not for Patrick Beach, that match wouldn't be played in the first place. So you get how someone's reputation becomes more important to person that he gets so much media attention than interest of the whole nation. And then you see that very often in sport, in politics, in any, and anything. And so when in media you term used, when the term is used, this or that person, including prime minister or whoever, mm-hmm. in any country, when term is used by media under pressure, they might as well be polite enough to complete that sentence so we know, you know, who is who, you know.
4: Bill, thank you very much for calling. Good to talk to you.
15: Okay, thank you. Have a good evening.
4: You have a good evening too. I hope you're busy in your taxi tonight, although I've got a feeling it's going to be pretty quiet out there because it's so cold. We've got a few more texts coming in. Boom. What are we? Okay. Sandy B says, hi, Andrew. I flew over. Great flight. Love it here. Thank you very much, Sandy B. Another text says, Taylor Swift has found the one. Can't wait for a divorce album in 12 months. Yeah, I've already read that one. Thank you. Jackie texted saying, evening, Andrew. Nikki Osborne writes trash at the best of times. Grammar and language leaves a lot to be desired. For our PM to partake in an interview with her is very distasteful. What next? Yeah, I can't believe he didn't have the good sense to decline an interview with her, or that his minders didn't say, Albo, it ain't a good idea, mate. Don't do it. It'll end up in tears because that's where it's ending up. Stephen is listening, says, the second I heard Albo answer the question about Kylie, I knew you would try to get political points for your libs. Oh, for goodness sake, Stephen. It's not about... The interviewer is a well-known comedian, and if you heard the entire skit, this was just the tip of him being hammered on the subject. If it was a lib, you wouldn't worry about it. The only people that care are the ones like you, Andrew, that are playing party politics. Even the opposition haven't brought it up. Stephen, you couldn't be further from the truth, further from not knowing. I brought it up because it was totally inappropriate. In this day and age, when there's so many people up in arms and, you know, trying to teach young men in particular how to treat women with respect and dignity, to hear the Prime Minister say what he said is unacceptable. It is really unacceptable. 8223-0000 is my number. Text 0448-08-1395. Andrew Reimer with you on a Saturday night till midnight tonight. Ken at Ingle Farm, how are you, Ken?
16: Andrew, excellent. Thank you very much.
4: Good.
16: Great show again, as usual. Uh-oh. And the other guy, I love his accent, eh?
4: Yes, yeah, that's Doug.
16: Yeah, I mean, it's really great, you know. It's got something to it. It's good.
4: Well, he comes... Which province of China... Which province of China do you come from, Doug? From Wuhan.
16: Wuhan.
4: Yeah. He comes from Wuhan.
16: Ah, beautiful. You know, right. And, you know, it's good to see he's loving Australia. That's the main thing, right?
4: He's loving Australia. He has. Yeah. He's got a very unique Chinese accent. Like, he almost sounds Scottish.
16: Yes, that's what I'm saying. You know, it's weird. You know, it's really weird. But as you said, I love it. I love all the accents of the world. Simple as that.
4: Yeah.
16: You know.
4: Yeah.
16: And like you said about I just got on there and listened about Albo, and I mean, has that bloke got half a brain or what? I mean, yeah. What kind of, you know, mate? You've got to get over the lust. You married Albo. Lust is no good, mate. Right.
4: So I don't think there was so much lust. It was just a ridiculous comment to make.
16: Yeah, well, that's right. I mean, he's already, you know, like, oh, you know, yeah, as I said, you know, that's the kind of person that we've got running our country, mate. But anyway, you know, like these three kids and all that in the Rundle Mall, or the kids, you know, they're running around with machetes.
4: Allegedly.
16: Well, they had them down his pants.
4: Allegedly.
16: All right. Allegedly, right. But anyway, yeah, we've got to, that's the kind of thing that, who was it? Stephen just rang up or texted you and said you were wrong about something. And that's what he should be ringing up and complaining about. Mm. And I'd say to Carol, I said, like the other night, she thinks I've got a problem, right, Andrew? Now, I'd say to Carol, I'm quite willing to go for a cup of coffee with you and her, right, anywhere. And then what I'll say to her is, she can actually start going for walks at night and then see how safe she feels.
4: Mm.
16: All right. And then she can go and whinge at me about complaining about the state of the whole bloody Australia at the moment, right? Because that's what it's like. And another thing, too, I actually rang up to say about the Afghanistan and Pakistan at the moment.
4: Yep.
16: Now, Pakistan's had enough of Afghanistan, right? Because remember, that's where old Osama was hiding.
4: Yeah.
16: Right in the top military base with all the military chiefs in Pakistan. And Trump's told them, especially when that bloke got in there and he shot them two Pakistani agents, right, because he didn't know who they were and they were tailing him. And, of course, he's just not an idiot. I'm not going to get killed for nothing, right? And anyway, as I said, they were more or less were complicit in hiding him because, they knew he was there. He was right in the middle of their thing, which is, I find, remarkable, really. And but anyway, they've said, right, Afghanistan, we've had enough of you, and they're at war with them right now, right? So, but you know what the other thing is about Afghanistan? Now, we've got plenty of Afghanis here, right? And I know some of them that work here. Yeah. I talk to them, right? And they're showing me pictures on their phone, right, of them in their village in Afghanistan with the Taliban man. That's their friends. And they're here in Adelaide, right?
4: Well, the Taliban were in control, and so they had no choice but to have some sort of interaction with the Taliban.
16: Oh, no, he's quite openly saying that that's his lot.
4: Yeah. Oh, right, okay.
16: And I thought, well, what's the Australian government doing? You're letting these people into the country. All right, we do need workers. I understand that because you've let all our kids become junkies because you let the criminal enterprise run the country, you know, and that's why that Australia has a reputation of the biggest cocaine use in the world, which I find absolutely remarkable. Because
4: you look at America, I would have thought it would have been America or even Russia.
16: Well, apparently it's Australia because that's why they're sending all the cocaine here. They're getting the top dollar. And, as I said, and it's been, but as I said, that's people's choices. But the thing is, these people, like they said, they're getting the top dollar for it here, right? Mm-hmm. So, and anyway, I mean, it's just, it's an insane situation, that one, right? But, as I was saying about this, I know another one, right, and I was talking to him, and he was saying, oh, yeah, no worries, you know, there's all kinds of, they've got other drugs over there, like they're not the heroin, and there's other drugs, it's like hash, but they call it a different name. Mm. It's easy to smuggle, they said.
4: Right,
16: okay. Yeah. Now, this is out of his mouth. I hope the ASIO and that are listening. I want you to be listening.
4: Oh, they right? are. We know they are.
16: Because... you know, they've got to be onto this. And these people, by the way, while Pakistan are fighting them now, they've took in 12 of the world's terrorist organisation, and Al-Qaeda is setting up big time there. Right? So they've now, Afghanistan, for the last 30 years, have had all these terrorist groups setting up in their countries. Mm. Right? And another thing about that is, I was saying to this guy, he goes, oh, yeah, we go back there for holidays all the time. I said, well, hold it a minute. I said, so our country lets you go back there when they've got all these, we should be banning anyone going there to travel. I don't care if they're going there to visit their family. They're a designated terrorist, and they're letting them build right up again, right? I just can't believe how they're letting this happen, but it's happening, and I'm just letting them know here to... the ones that are coming in, they're going back on holiday and, oh, it's all good and all that. Yeah, it's all good because they're all the men. You never see the women, right? I've never seen them once with their women, right? And I say to them, well, do you go over there to visit your wife? And I just avoid the question. So I just end up saying, yeah, see ya, all right, and I walk away. Because, I'm disgusted in it, right? But another thing, too, about the what you're saying about Albo, there was a thing on he was getting interviewed today, and the girl on the TV, she was on just watching it on ABC then. She was asking him. She said, listen.
4: I played it just a moment ago.
16: Yeah, about the housing.
4: Oh, no, not about that. Sorry, I thought you were talking about that other thing. Yep, go on.
16: She's got to him, well, listen, you've got four houses and four properties. What about you sell two of them to make other, that's going to free up two houses for people, and you get all the tax breaks and you're getting all this for these houses. And he was backing away like, you want to see it, you should get that. I mean, you want to see it, his reaction. He couldn't even, he looked at her and he stepped back to the camera and then he's there and she said, well, you know, you're getting all these tax incentives and all that for these houses to make other, that's going to free up two houses for people. And you get all the tax breaks and you're getting all this for these houses. And he was backing away like, you want to see it, you should get that. I mean, you want to see it, his reaction.

0: yelled. Oh, and that's all I could hear about what he said. And then it cut off, right? But right. He, you know, I mean, this bloke is an absolute joke. And you know, but anyway, you know, that's more or less what I was going to say. But as I said, have we heard any more about the Tibetan lady in Victoria and that? You know, about the Buddhist. You know, like she's a Buddhist, and they're saying that they're getting hassled by the Chinese and that, and people
1: no,
0: like that.
1: No, I haven't
0: right?
1: heard any more. Haven't heard any more, Ken. Yeah. No.
0: Because that I mean, see, that should be that should be on the TV because or on the radio because you know the Chinese police have arrested the man in Vietnam, so they've not only got a police in Solomon Islands, they've got the police now in Vietnam.
1: Yeah.
0: The Vietnamese police didn't arrest him for speaking about the Buddhists. They were all just sitting there having a cup of tea, but the Chinese rolled up in a van. And dragged this bloke away, and he's dead now, this bloke. This Buddhist. He's dead. You know, and but I would just find it rather ironic that there's the Chinese police. And Andrew, the best one is, what are they going to call the black South Africans? Are they going to call them racist now for what they're doing to the other people in Africa that have left their countries because of all the troubles, to go to South Africa? It's on the TV again today. They're walking down the streets and thousands of them, and people, women are going, oh, I've got to get out because they're going to be here tonight, and they're marching. And I've just opened up a shop. I come from Burundi, and I thought my family would be here. We got a shop, and they're telling us to get out of our shop, and it's our country. So the black South Africans are being racist against their own kind of people, you know what I mean? The other African people.
1: Yeah.
0: And yet, where's Penny Wong and Albo and all that saying anything about that? Where's the Greenies? Where's Sarah Hanson-Young? Get it, you know? I mean, these people must think we're stupid, mate.
1: Well, they probably do. Ken, yeah. I've got a message here from Gavin, and he's given us a list globally, the top 10 countries by per capita cocaine prevalence among adults aged 15 to 64 consistently include number 10, Uruguay or Chile in broader South America, number 9, Italy, number 8, Ireland, number 7, Canada, number 6, the Netherlands, number 5, United States, number 4, Spain, number 3, United Kingdom, particularly England and Scotland, number 2, New Zealand, and number 1, you're right, it's Australia.
0: Can you believe it, Andrew, right? I mean, so, and no wonder we've got all these public servants, mate. I'm not saying all of them, right, but like Burgess said years ago, a couple of years ago, when he let us know, we've been top for a few years, mate. You know, because he said, you know, there's got to be people with money.
1: Yeah, it's a trendy drug. It's a trendy drug. Mike Burgess just rang Doug to say he's listening and sends his regards, Doug.
0: No worries. I mean, I send my regards to him because, as far as I'm concerned, he's doing a thankless job. Yeah. And he should be thanked every day.
1: Yeah.
0: And, you know, as I said, we're watching too.
1: He appreciates your patriotism and your passion towards all the issues affecting Australia. And he says, yeah, keep up the good work. All right, Doug?
0: Yeah.
1: Keep up the good work, Ken. Yeah, Ken.
0: Yeah, right. Do you know too, Andrew, you talk about Scotland there.
1: Yeah.
0: I went back there for holidays to visit my relatives back when I was about 20-odd, right? I went over there 3 or 4 times. But this time I went there, right, and it was Aberdeen was riddled with heroin and cocaine and everything, right?
1: Yeah.
0: And that is the big oil rig place. The oil rigs are off the shore there.
1: Yeah.
0: And they couldn't get people to work on them because they're all just lying around the streets. That's how they decimated Scotland. And Scotland's only just recovered from that. And they still haven't recovered because there's still a problem there with the cocaine and the heroin.
1: Ken, I've got a message here from Peter of Skye. He says, Andrew, yep, I agree. I too was recently horrified when an Afghan-born tradesman came to my home recently.

0: and in conversation, he was telling me all the virtues and his support of the Taliban. I couldn't believe my ears. Peter of Skye, thank you very much for that.
1: So I said to Carol, I said, well, I can't wait till you get one of these tradesmen round your house and he can treat you like he treats the women over there, you know, because, like, honestly, I rang up to say there's a citizen army out of here of us. I've got a lot of people I know and other people all around, and we're watching the Chinese embassy, right? We're watching who goes there, who, whatever they do, whatever they're up to. Right, we're watching you.
0: Yeah, but it's not just
1: because
0: who,
1: you're watching
0: it's not
1: us.
0: Just, it's just not just who goes there. It's other people go there as well.
1: Oh yeah, that's what I'm saying. But don't worry, they're all getting noted. And like I said, it's like when we got this AUKUS.
0: Mm-hmm.
1: All of a sudden now, we've got three airlines from China coming. Right. I mean, people have said that to me before I even said it.
0: Yeah.
1: You know, and
0: Ken, I've got to keep moving on, Ken. But
1: no worries, mate.
0: Thanks for calling in, all right? You look after yourself, Ken.
1: Thank
0: you very much for your call as well. 8223-0000 is the number. Got a text here. Thank you, Andrew, for another entertaining night. I always look forward to hearing you. Thank you to the person who sent in that text. Sally at Birkenhead says, Andrew, I can't stand Anthony Albanese or the Labor Party at any cost, but he only participated in a verbal fun question and answers game. After all, he's still human and allowed to have fun. Yeah, Sally, I hear what you're saying. I just don't feel it's appropriate for the Prime Minister of a country, any leader of a country, to be, you know, you may see it as a bit of fun, but what sort of a message is that sending to young people and young males, you could argue, when it comes to attitudes towards women? I thought we were trying to address negative stereotypes, misogyny, all that sort of business when it comes to women. So I don't think it was a good idea and a good look for the Prime Minister. Another text says, is there a GoFundMe for Ken from Ingle Farm? Surely his tireless non-stop service of calling in to whinge deserves some serious hazard pay. Thank you very much to the person who sent in that text. The text line, 0448 08 1395, the number to ring, 8223 0000. Keep those calls coming in. Andrew Reimer till midnight tonight. Doug standing by to take your calls for about another 55 minutes.
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0: It's 8 minutes after 11 on your Saturday night here on 1395 Adelaide's 5AA. Number to ring if you're awake. Maybe you got up early. Maybe you didn't get up early this morning to watch the soccer. And we went through till around about 6:30 because of extra time and then penalties. If you're one of the ones who got a good sleep and you feel like having a chat about something, you're more than welcome to be interactive by calling in on 8223 0000 and texting 0448 08 1395. Temperature outside at the moment 7.9, but it feels like 6.2. Having a look at the weather for the week ahead too. And no rain about the place. I think we've had our fair share of rain in the past week to last us a little while at least. But tomorrow, we're looking at overnight low, getting down to 5 degrees. 15 the forecast top, partly cloudy. Monday, minimum temperature 4 degrees, top of 15, partly cloudy. Tuesday, overnight low 7, top of 17. Wednesday, again, minimum temperature 7 degrees, top of 16, partly cloudy. Thursday, 16, the forecast top, 8, the minimum temperature. Friday, 16, minimum temperature of 7, partly cloudy. Medium chance of showers by Friday. And then on Saturday, we're looking at showers again. 15 degrees, the forecast top, overnight low, getting down to 9 degrees. I mentioned the Cross Lotto numbers earlier on, and they have come through. I'll just let you know, too, there are no outages to report. No outages to report. And I am aware there's been no updates for a couple of days when it comes to Adelaide emergency departments. So whether or not the person or people who do that are on leave because it's school holidays or what the situation is, I'm not really sure. So I can't give you an update, but you can be pretty guaranteed that they're pretty high, the rates of people presenting themselves to our Adelaide emergency departments. You heard earlier, too, the first case of H5 bird flu has been confirmed in New South Wales. An infected giant petrel was found near Hawke's Nest on the state's mid-north coast yesterday. Tonight, testing at CSIRO's Australian Centre for Disease Preparedness confirmed the bird had the high pathogenic avian influenza. This is a sixth confirmed case of the H5N1 strain recorded in migratory seabirds in Australia. One more suspected case in a giant petrel found in Western Australia is still under investigation. Acting Australian Chief Veterinary Officer Sam Hamilton said there was no evidence of mass mortality events or any detections in the country's agricultural system. The risk to public health remains low. New South Wales Agricultural Minister Tara Moriarty said the state government had been preparing for a positive result for some time with a clear plan in place to support industry and the community. She said at this stage the result is limited to a single migratory seabird and has not impacted on our poultry sector or domestic wildlife. And we also heard earlier a 27-year-old man is in a critical condition after sustaining a serious head injury during a local match in Melbourne's north this afternoon. Victoria Police confirmed emergency services were called to Laidlaw Reserve at Sydney Crescent around about 1 o'clock local time after a man sustained a serious head injury during play. The player was taken to hospital where he is in a critical condition. The match between the Epping and Laidlaw reserves was abandoned after the incident, with the senior game also cancelled. The Epping Football Netball Club president said the injury happened with one of the Epping players went in for a tackle of a Laidlaw player colliding with his teammate who went to do the same thing. There was a clash of heads between the two before the injured player fell to the ground, landing on the cricket pitch in the middle of the oval. He said the incident had resulted in quite a few really shaken souls around the club, but said the members were supporting one another. He also said that the club had decided to proceed with a planned function this evening so that everyone was together rather than being in on their own after a really tough day. Now, if you're just joining in, you're just tuning in, a couple of things I brought up at the beginning of the program, which you might want to be interactive about between now and midnight tonight. One, Rambo 2. I watched Rambo 2 last night, and I couldn't believe, one, how bad the acting was, and two, how unrealistic the plot and action scenes were. And I'd like to hear from you if you can think of other movies that you thought were really good back in the day, but when you watch them now, you just cringe. Can you think of one or two movies along those sort of lines? I'm sure you can. I know I can. And something else to talk about, too, that I did bring up earlier on, and I'd like your feedback from, according to an article in today's advertiser newspaper, teachers report they're spending hours each day teaching kids to behave respectfully, with some calling out parents for failing to teach manners at home. And I'd like to hear from you regards to your experiences when it comes to dealing with people old and young. When it comes to manners, do you believe manners are on the decline? If they are, who or what is to blame? Is it parents not doing their job? The rise of entitlement in our society. People perhaps think they're above using manners when dealing with others. Is it mobile devices and people often being consumed and distracted by them so much so they forget to be polite and use their manners when dealing with others? And in the article, there's some quotes by a etiquette specialist, Zarif Hardy, who has 10 essential manners that we need to teach our children. And I'm surprised that we're even talking about this in this day and age. I would have, you know, I was brought up using manners. I brought my children up to use good manners, and I know they do. But number one, saying excuse me, interrupting is now commonplace. And Zarif Hardy, who is that etiquette specialist, says it's important for kids to be taught to consider others. Number two, greeting somebody using their name when kids are going to another child's house for a play date, teach them to say hello and greet the parent by name. Do kids still refer to parents of their friends as Mr. and Mrs.? I know I was brought up to call them Mr. and Mrs. And that sort of stuck with me for many years. You always called them Mr. and Mrs. such and such. Number three. Making eye contact while saying please and thank you is essential. Making eye contact when acknowledging kindness is critical. Number four, taking turns to talk at the dinner table. Good communication is as much about listening as talking. Number five, making your bed every day. And she says choosing one or two tasks to work on for a period until they become automatic. Number six, improve posture. Screens have created a generation of slumpers which lead others to think kids look moody or lazy. Good posture creates openness. Yeah. Number seven, waiting your turn. Build self-regulation and respect. Eight, showing gratitude. Writing to or calling grandparents to thank them for gifts instills great values. Number nine, good table manners. And you can make that fun by, rather than punitive, action, so kids learn to think positively about manners. Number 10, include others, which encourages empathy. And she has one for the parents as well. Don't answer your phone when your child is speaking to you unless it's urgent. And out of that list, what do you believe are the most important and non-negotiable manners that everybody should be using? Give me a call and tell me, 8223-0000, and that text number again, 0448 08 1395. Got another text, Andrew. We're being told about the new bird flu virus, which is raising fear in some. We're not hearing anything about the most serious outbreak of the Ebola virus in Africa. I hope our government is screening all travels from there. Well, we're not, from what I understand, the latest I heard about that last week is the government's not really doing much about it. That's what I heard last week, and I was quite surprised because they don't believe it's that much of a risk at this stage. But like I said, that was last week. Whether or not our government has changed its attitude in regards to screening and isolating people from that area of the world remains to be seen. Get on the phone. Be interactive. 8223 0000.
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8: 21 minutes after 11, you might want to have breakfast at Sweetheart's tomorrow morning. Get up nice and early, bacon and eggs, or maybe salmon and eggs on toast, something along those sort of lines. 8223-0000, the number to call. Just had that commercial just a moment ago talking about the sporting cards in Regent Arcade. Went for a walk down Regent Arcade earlier today. And, gee, we are blessed when it comes to two arcades here in Adelaide, Regent being one of them, and the Adelaide Arcade the other. And I make a point to walk through the Adelaide Arcade in particular every time I'm in town, because I just love walking through there and having a look at the shops and the architecture and just the way it's laid out. And the early settlers, or the people who architects who made, who designed it, they did an absolutely wonderful job. It reminds me of some of the arcades you'll find in London as well, which are just, they're so stylish, and a real pleasure to walk through and have such a significant part of our history as well. And that, I think the Regent Arcade, that's, we talked about the Regent Cinemas, was the anniversary the other day. I think the 98th birthday, would have been the 98th birthday of the Regent Cinemas. So I gather that the Regent Arcade would have to be around about 100 years old, something along those sort of lines. Have you got a favourite bit of architecture around Adelaide? Something that every time you see it, you think, gee, I love that. That's what I love about Adelaide. Give me a ring and tell me, will you? 8223-0000. Now, I had a text earlier on regarding Taylor Swift, and they were having a go at Taylor Swift and the fact that she got married today. Said nobody really cares about Taylor Swift. And I'm just trying to find it, where it is. And here we go. Taylor Swift has found the one. Can't wait for the divorce album in 12 months. Truly the most overhyped singer in history who can't sing to save her life. Backed by millions of teenage fans who know absolutely nothing about real music. I can't name you one Taylor Swift song, can you? And I must have, when you asked me that question earlier on, I I did have trouble. So I had a look at some of the Taylor Swift songs which were in the system, our library, and there are a few. There's Anti-Hero, I Knew You Were Trouble, Cruel Summer, Riptide, Santa Baby, Love Story. I think Love Story was the one I named. Style, Taylor's version. Blank Space, Everything Has Changed, 22. Today Was a Fairy Tale, You Belong With Me. So there's some of her songs. But I tell you what, you talk about teenagers, young girls in particular absolutely love her, Taylor Swift, and want to emulate her in many ways. And you may not like her and think she's overrated and all the rest of it, but you can't deny the fact that she has become a huge, huge name and a music sensation. And she's very clever when it comes to her writing, because she knows the market. She knows her market is young girls, and she sticks to it, and she writes specifically for them. And here is just one example of her songs. Taylor Swift, Love Story.

0: There you go, Taylor Swift, and well, she's the princess, and her husband, whatever her name is, he's the prince, and now they're married, and they're worth an absolute fortune, probably billions of dollars. All right, it's coming up to 11:30 here on 1395 Adelaide's 5AA. You're listening to Andrew Reimer, just about half an hour to go. Doug is here as well, standing by to take your call right now. Not sure if you heard during the week, but Betts Shoes has gone into administration. And Betts Shoes has been around for ever and a day. So I was quite shocked by that. And I was also shocked to read on page 3 of today's advertiser, story by Aidan Hill, South Australian-based renewable energy company Zen Energy, who were regular advertisers here on 5AA. They've gone into administration as well. According to the advertiser, they understand employees were informed about noon on Friday that the company's infrastructure assets have been sold. McGrath, Nichols, Rob Smith and Jason Preston were appointed administrators of Zen Energy and its related entities on Friday after months-long restructuring failed to secure a future for the energy retailer. And Mr. Smith said, "We are urgently engaging with key stakeholders to determine the most appropriate strategy for the business, which will deliver the best possible outcome for all stakeholders." Zen's assets in the state include solar farms at Renmark, Solar River, Taylor Bend and Woods Point, and a wind farm at Waterloo. Its board said it had successfully completed the sale of the company's infrastructure asset business, comprising a growing portfolio of renewable generation and storage assets. The retail business has continued to be impacted by continued wholesale electricity volatility that has undermined the viability of a going concern sale. Despite significant support from a range of stakeholders, including the South Australian Government, SA Power Networks and various regulators, and McGrath Nichol will determine the future of the operation of the business, including the various Zen Energy retail licences and market registrations. In 2020, Zen renewed its contract with the government to supply electricity to the state grid until 2035, a government spokesman said it was aware that Zen had entered voluntary administration and had ceased its retail of electricity. Electricity supply to South Australian government facilities and essential services provided under the across the government energy retail agreement has not been interrupted, they said. The government had been a procurement process to seek a new across government electricity supplier to ensure best value for taxpayers. So what that actually it's got to mean to energy here in South Australia and the cost of energy, but I can't believe it's going to be a good thing. Do you? Give me a ring, 8223-0000. Now, Max is listening. Max says, great news. A box office TV show is coming soon to your TVs. It's called Ingle Farmer. What's a Desperate Life, starring Ken from Ingle Farm. It doesn't end well for him, though, as Pauline Hanson deports him, not because he's married an ISIS bride either, just simply because he is Ken. I give it 4.5 out of 5. Thank you very much. And he says Taylor Swift is making a big mistake. She hasn't met Ken from Ingle Farm yet. Oh, well, maybe he'll be best man at the wedding. Thank you very much for that, Max. 8223-0000 is the number to call. Text 0448-08-1395.
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0: And a little bit of America on this fourth day of July, American Independence Day, celebrating its 250th birthday as independent nation, breaking away from Great Britain all those many, many years ago. All right, 8223-0000 is my number. Text 0448-08-1395. Ring me, talk to me, tell me what's on your mind. Got a message here. Doesn't say who it's from. I got an email. It says, how do we still have you on a Saturday night and a week? I don't understand what you mean. How do we have you on a Saturday night and a week? It doesn't make any sense. Heather is on the line at Pennington. Hi, Heather.
12: Hi, Andrew. For all the whinges and that about Taylor Swift and Trevor Kelce, I said to Doug, or they donated $20 million to the poor and needy charities.
0: Yeah, and 30 million, I think it was.
12: Yeah, 38.
0: 38, was it?
12: Said. 38. Something, he's mentioned something about Dolly Parton. I missed that a little bit. But anyway, so it has increased to 38 million. So, you know, and that's for the poorer charities. And I think that's brilliant. And I think she's brilliant to, you know.
0: Yeah, I don't mind her. I don't mind her.
12: I think she's brilliant. You know what? I think people are so bloody jealous. She writes her own words and sings it.
0: Yeah, I know. Yeah.
12: What more
0: I think she's
12: can
0: very clever.
12: Do? I think she's a marvel. Well, marvel for the young
0: Heather,
12: kids.
0: Heather, I think she's very clever. She knows what a market is. She writes for that market and performs for that market. And it's turned her filthy rich.
12: Well, this is it. But I wouldn't say filthy rich either. But I'm just saying that these kids, they have an interest in her. And it keeps them going. Yeah, it's so much suicide these days.
0: Yeah.
12: Anyhow, what was I
0: going
12: to say?
0: I don't know. Are you feeling all right? Are you feeling all right? Did you stay up and watch the soccer this morning? Or?
12: I'm short of breath.
0: You're short of breath, are you? Okay.
12: Sometimes I don't call you.
0: Is that because you're talking to me? It takes your breath away?
12: Yeah.
0: Yeah.
12: Anyway, and also, I don't think we can judge. I think we're a whole lot of whingers. I'm sorry to say. but that's their opinion. But we can't judge, about a divorce and all that for a year and all that stuff. I mean, really, and I mean, he's He's very filthy rich. Ooh, well, there's that word again.
0: Yeah.
12: Both rich.
0: It's just a saying. It's just a saying, filthy rich.
12: I know. Yeah. I'm being a whinger too. Anyway, so you know, we don't live in their thing, and we just don't know, do we?
0: Hmm.
12: And, you know, he'd be, you know, some of those people over there, they get $20 million for rugby and all that sort of stuff.
0: Yeah,
12: you
0: know? I know. They're paid a lot of money. Absolutely. Gee. What about the soccer players and the amount of money, millions of dollars they get?
12: I know.
0: Yeah.
12: Well, you know, that's where I bloody shop, you know, and, oh, goodness me. You see, you know what's happening here? They're going online. Everything's online,
0: mm-hmm.
12: and that's how everything just got gone,
0: mm-hmm.
12: you know? All those 12 or 10 clothing things, they're gone, you know? It's just really, really, really sad.
0: Yeah, yeah.
12: Because we allowed it to do, and now they've even got Spotlight and all that, or something there, mm-hmm. I heard Stacey saying, and they're gone. A lot of those places, you've got to go online. But
0: yeah.
12: You can't go in. When you're getting the texture of the you know, the cotton and or whatever it is, you know, to machine mm-hmm. machine up stuff, you know, what? you can only go online, so you can't go in and feel it. You can't see it or. Yeah, measure it or anything.
0: Yeah, that's right.
12: What the heck?
0: Hey, Doug just looked it up. Swift Kelsey donated $26 million to charity, including $2 million to Dolly Parton's Imagination Library.
12: Oh, right, and Dolly Parton, I absolutely love her. I think she's beautiful. Mm.
0: She's got a lovely voice. She really
12: has.
0: She has. Yeah.
12: I tell you what, and she's a natural too.
0: Yeah,
12: and
0: yeah.
12: I think Taylor Swift's quite a natural too.
0: Oh, she is without a doubt.
12: She is just there, and mm-hmm. and it's so natural. It's almost like, you know,
0: it's almost like it's unnatural. She's so natural. It's almost like it's unnatural.
12: Yeah. Well, it's sort of like nothing is fake with her. Everything is out there.
0: Well, she doesn't have to be.
12: Yeah. I know.
0: No, she's very clever.
12: I know. I actually adore her, and I think she's very good for the fans of the up and coming. You know, kids, because they've got to have some interest.
0: Well,
12: she's
0: just messaged Doug. She's just messaged Doug to say thank you very much, Heather. She appreciates it, and she thinks you're a wonderful caller and contributor to the program as well.
12: I gotta pull me leg. I better go.
0: No,
12: okay,
0: all right. No, you're
12: you got
0: fine.
12: Any calls?
0: No. It's quiet. I think everybody's sleeping off the soccer this morning.
12: Well, I was disgusted with that. You know, our keeper there just looked like he was half asleep on the bloody oval thing. And then there was something else happened. What the hell was it? There was a penalty thing. And we stuffed up on two occasions there.
0: Yep.
12: Right when it was needed.
0: Yeah.
12: And I feel it was absolutely disgraceful. Yeah, they should hang their head in shame because that there could have been.
0: But my son came over to watch it at my place, right? And he was a bit upset by it. But I said, hang on. You put yourself in their position. You're not under any pressure whatsoever. There's a crowd of 70,000 people at the stadium, stadium, right?
12: Yeah. Yeah.
0: Then on top of that, you've got a worldwide crowd of who knows how many millions who are watching it, okay? And so, you know, there's no pressure to perform whatsoever.
12: No.
0: So can you imagine putting yourself in that position?
12: Well, it would be the first position, I think, ever. I don't think it's ever happened. And, like, 70,000, that's a hell of a lot of people.
0: That's a lot, yeah. Yeah, it's a big stadium in Dallas.
12: One of them went over the top of the net, and the other one, their keeper,
0: hit the
12: just
0: bar.
12: Let it go through. My goodness me.
0: No, he didn't. No. When you're a goalie, you make a choice. You read the ball, you read the kick the way you think it's got to go, and you've got to dive one way or the other, depending on where you think it's going to go. Because if you dive after it's kicked, it's too late.
12: Oh, yeah, yeah.
0: And that's the reason why he went the wrong way every single time.
12: Well, do you know when they play netball or anything like that, you make out you're going one way and just flick it back the other side?
0: Yeah. Well, you know that's, I mean? That's what you do. It's,
12: yeah, yeah, absolutely. Yeah,
0: you,
12: I know.
0: You try and fool people.
12: Mm. Yeah. Yeah. Mm. Anyway. Yeah. And when you play mother's netball, the kids come out and one person out of each one brings the oranges and stuff like that. And the little kids, they let them out there to watch them, you know, their mothers and that, you know, doing the netball.
0: Yeah.
12: It's really, really very good.
0: No, oh, that's nice.
12: Yeah.
0: I got a text here that says, I wanted to watch us play Egypt at 4 a.m, but Mummy wouldn't let me. I don't know who it was. I don't know. They didn't leave a name. Yeah.
12: Oh, God. What did Max say? Something about Kilkenny? Something about Ken?
0: Well, yeah, he said... Great news. A box office TV show is coming soon to your TVs. It's called Ingle Farmer Wants a Desperate Wife, starring Ken from Ingle Farm. It doesn't end well, though, as Pauline Hanson deports him. But not because he married an ISIS bride either, just simply because he is Ken.
12: Well, sometimes he makes sense.
0: He does. He does make sense. And that's, I mean, it's...
12: I've got to say.
0: It's,
12: and there was a couple of people that texted in about it.
0: Well, yeah, and, you know, the fact that Mike Burgess, the head of ASIO, listens into the program and...
12: Are you for real?
0: Yeah. And he's commented a couple of times, like Ken was saying that, you know, we thought it was, well, I said it, we thought it was ASIO who was cutting Ken off, and Mike Burgess rang up to say, no, it's Chinese hackers.
12: Oh, yeah, you said that last night.
0: Yeah.
12: Yeah. Well, you see, I didn't even know you were on last night. I mean.
0: Well, hang on, I wasn't on last night.
12: Oh, hang on.
0: I was on Saturday, Sunday, Monday, Tuesday, Wednesday, and then Leith was back Thursday, Friday.
12: Oh, yeah, okay.
0: Yeah.
12: Yeah, I've got this problem with my throat.
0: Yeah.
12: Ooh. So. Wonder who won the $6 million tonight.
0: Oh, yeah, I don't know. Hang on, let me see. There were 5 winners around the country.
12: Really?
0: Yeah, 5 winners.
12: What, the jackpot, the top one?
0: Yeah, Division One.
12: Well, that means that they've all got $1 million each.
0: Yeah, they've got over $1 million.
12: Yeah, absolutely. Is that here in South Australia or all around?
0: Oh, I don't know how many here in South Australia. Yeah.
12: Wow.
0: Yeah.
12: Gee, I tell you what, I think I'd drop dead if I...
0: Oh, don't say that. Don't say that.
12: No. If I won, I'd be in shock.
0: You'd be in shock, yeah.
12: And then, you know, seriously.
0: Five winners. Each won $1,286,812.87.
12: Mm.
0: Mm.
12: Mm.
0: Heather, you look after that throat, all right?
12: And thanks very much, Andrew.
0: No, thank you. See you, Heather. Talk soon. Yeah. Okay. Bye-bye. All right. 8223-0000 is my number. Text 0448-08-1395 so we can find out what you have on your mind. Now, who's this? Quitting will improve your health. Okay. Somebody sent in a picture of a cigarette packet which says quitting will improve your health, and it will. Another text says the Egyptians have wonderful chiropractors. Boom, boom. I wanted to watch. Yeah, I read that one out. Joanne is listening, says, hi, Andrew. The interview Albanese did was so unbefitting, unprofessional and misogynistic of a prime minister who was supposed to be the leader of a country. I think he let his huge ego, arrogance and wanting to impress the young voters get in the way of him declining the offer to participate. Not a good look for the Labour Party, as they always go on about gender balance, etc. He certainly hasn't earned my respect. Joanne, thank you very much for your message as well. The text line 0448 08 1395, the number to ring 8223
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0: Well, it's 8 minutes away from midnight here on 1395 Adelaide's 5AA. Adam sent me in a text, and it's a good one too, Adam. He says, "Hi, Andrew, I find it funny how Labor bang on constantly about the number of females they have, yet they can't even define what a biological woman is." Adam, thank you very much for your text. Text 0448 08 1395. Rosie at Blackwood, how are you tonight?
24: I'm good. How are you?
0: Yeah, good. Yeah.
24: We've just got back from Perth.
0: Oh, yeah?
24: We were in Perth for 2 weeks. Oh, my God. The homeless people. It was awful.
0: Really?
24: People, oh, I couldn't believe it. Oh. And evidently, what's it called? What's the latest drug?
0: The GBH?
24: No.
0: Ecstasy?
24: Fentanyl.
0: Huh? Fentanyl. Oh, fentanyl. Fentanyl, yeah. Yes. Yeah.
24: Oh, my God.
0: Oh, that's so the one that turns them into zombies, isn't it?
24: Absolutely.
0: Yeah.
24: Unbelievable.
0: Oh,
24: I
0: my God.
24: I believe it.
0: I've seen...
24: So that's just hit Perth.
0: Yeah.
24: We went to a bank when we were there. Fremantle is a lovely place, but, oh, my God. We went to the bank,
0: yeah,
24: and we had to step over people to get into the bank.
0: Oh, God.
24: It was just awful. It was so, I was shocked. I really was.
0: What's happened to this country? What is happening to this country?
24: I don't know.
0: Oh, that is horrible. Yeah. Because I've seen I've seen videos in America of people who have been on that fentanyl, and it's like watching something out of a...
24: So it's just started now.
0: A movie,
24: In the city, Fremantle, we went to, that was even worse. It was, it was unbelievable.
0: God. Yeah.
24: And I was talking to a security guard, like, where we were staying.
0: Yeah.
24: And that's what he said. It's fentanyl now, and it's cheap. So cheap.
0: Yeah, and that's why they flood the market. They flood the markets. Oh. They flood the streets with the drugs.
24: Oh.
0: Get everybody addicted, and then they put up the prices.
24: Yeah. Oh, yeah. Once you've done it, that's it.
0: Yeah.
24: Mm.
0: Oh, that's Aside from that, I mean, you'd get so 2 weeks. 2 weeks. Yeah, 2 weeks over there. What were you doing? Was it a holiday or?
24: It started with a group of our friends. The guy that lives in Perth got diagnosed with brain cancer, so we went to see him before he, you know, gets really sick.
0: And then
24: after that we spent 2 weeks, you know, travelling around Margaret River and stuff. But, like America, really. I was so happy to come back home, you know?
0: Yeah. Well, I was watching some video footage earlier on, speaking of America, I'm not sure which capital city it was, but it was like a tent city within a city.
24: Yeah.
0: There was all these people living in tents.
24: They just sort of doubled over and talking to themselves and no idea what they were doing, you know?
0: Yeah.
24: So sad.
0: Yeah, but, well, it is. It is. It's horrible. It's horrible to think this is...
24: Fentanyl is cheap. Cheaper than ice, you know, like, you know, once they get that little bit, then they're shocking.
0: God.
24: And, you know, what, like in Adelaide, you know, you got the squares, you got that in the city, you know, it's sort of... That's where it is, but in Perth...
0: Whitmore Square you're thinking about.
24: Yeah. But in Perth and Fremantle, it's everywhere. Like, it's not just in the city, it's just everywhere.
0: Yeah.
24: Oh, God. I'm so happy to just get back home, you know?
0: Yeah, it's always good to get back home, but especially after a trip like that when you've seen what you've seen.
24: Oh.
0: Yeah.
24: Yeah, I mean, you know, goes in food and whatever, but it just, shit. And that fentanyl is bad news, really bad news.
0: Yeah.
24: And that's what you see when you said about that in America. It's coming here, you know?
0: Yeah.
24: Yeah, it's worse than us. It's just seriously so bad.
0: Goodness gracious me.
24: And
0: have you been down Harney Street or through the...
24: And that fentanyl is bad news, really bad news.
0: Yeah.
24: And that's what you see when you said about that in America. It's coming here.
0: Yeah,
24: you know?
0: Yeah.
24: Yeah, it's worse than us. It's just seriously so bad.
0: Goodness gracious me.

0: Yeah, really, really. It's. Don't think it's the fentanyl's hit yet, but I know the there's a lot of homeless people living. Imagine being out like on a night like tonight. It's going to get down to 5 overnight.
1: Oh, yeah.
0: Yeah.
1: There, by the grace of God, go I.
0: And that's exactly it. There, but for the grace of God, go I.
1: Yeah, yeah. It's just, yeah. So sad, but, you know, what can you do? How can you help? I want to help them, you know?
0: Yeah, I know. We all do. We all do.
1: And what gets them to that stage of just nothing?
0: Mm. Well, you don't know what the personal circumstances are.
1: No,
0: that's a thing, and it could be they've lost their job. It could be they've had a relationship breakup. It could be there's been a death in the family. There's all sorts of different reasons why it happens.
1: Yeah, and it's so cold, you know, so cold. Yeah. Anyway, we had a good trip in the end.
0: Yeah. Well, that's good.
1: Yeah.
0: That's good.
1: Yeah. Always good to be back home, though.
0: It is. You got the fire on up there in Blackwood?
1: Yeah, got the fire on, got the combustion heater on.
0: Oh, that would be lovely on a night like tonight. Oh, that'll keep you toasty warm. Yeah.
1: Yeah, yeah. We all have around here near Belair National Park.
0: Oh, I love it. Going back a few years ago, stayed at the caravan park. Got a cat bitten at the caravan park and had an outdoor fire.
1: We live opposite that.
0: Do you? Yeah, oh, gee, it was good. Yeah. It was really, really good.
1: Oh.
0: Yeah, I must do it again.
1: The lovely community that we've got here. It's just gorgeous.
0: Oh, good.
1: We put each other bins out and check the mail. And yeah, it's lovely. Absolutely gorgeous.
0: Well, it's a lovely part of the world as well.
1: Absolutely. Yeah, yeah. Simple but lovely. You know, we're all connected.
0: Yeah.
1: Yeah.
0: How long have you been up there for?
1: Oh, God. Okay. 1968.
0: Oh, wow.
1: Yeah.
0: That's a few years.
1: Yeah.
0: That's all my life. About 58 years.
1: Yeah.
0: 58 years in the same house.
1: Met the boy across the road from me.
0: Yeah.
1: And we got married in 1975 in the back of the Sandman.
0: Oh, yeah.
1: And, yeah, we've been together ever since.
0: No, it's beautiful.
1: It is. It's, yeah, you know, he's got no hair, he's bald, but, yeah.
0: Yeah, there's nothing wrong with that.
1: I know what you look like. You're handsome.
0: You reckon?
1: And your kids. Oh, my God, they're gorgeous, your kids.
0: No, thank you very much for that. Thank you.
1: Oh, my Lord.
0: Yeah, thank you.
1: Loving the bits and love the community and, yeah, it's good. It's simple but good.
0: Yep. So you got a good life up there.
1: Love it.
0: Well, hopefully your friend over in Perth, they find some sort of cure or they can help him.
1: No. No, he's not going to do anything. No, it's a, what's it called? The same as the professor. What's it called?
0: Oh, no.
1: Geoblastoma. What? What was it?
0: I can't remember.
1: Anyway, yeah, no. No, he's not going to open up his brain.
0: Yeah.
1: He's just living his best life. And
0: how old is he? Yeah.
1: 54.
0: Gee, that's young.
1: Oh, no, shit. Yeah. Glioblastoma, yeah. Yeah, but, yeah, he's not going to. Now, once they open him up and.
0: And then you want as much quality of life as you possibly can.
1: He's positive. But it was hard for us because we wanted to see him before he got really sick, you know what I mean? Richard Scollier, you know.
0: Yeah.
1: Same thing.
0: Yep. How did you talk about it?
1: It's really good, actually, because I asked him.

0: him about, you know, how he's feeling in the family, and he said,
1: "Yeah,
0: I just want to know that my wife and kids are going to be okay." And I said, "Well, of course they are. They're going to be fine, you know."
1: Mm-hmm.
0: And he said, "I don't want to be sick in front of them. I don't want to be sad in front of them."
1: Yeah.
0: So, you know, they've got this group together, and we've all got this group together, and we're not focusing on the end. We're just focusing on now.
1: Yeah.
0: But he knows. He knows that, you know, he hasn't got long.
1: No. Hey, Rosie, I've got to go, sweetheart, because we've
0: okay.
1: got to...
0: Okay, all right, very hey, sweet.
1: No, don't
0: okay.
1: be sorry, don't be sorry. I wish we could talk okay. about it more. Give me a call another night, okay?
0: Okay, all right.
1: Okay, you take Thank care, you. Rosie. See you, sweetheart.
0: See you.
1: Okay, bye-bye.
0: Bye.
1: 3 minutes away after midnight here on 1395 Adelaide's 5AA. So welcome to Sunday morning. Just a quick SMS from Stephen at Aberfoyle Park. Hi, Andrew. Sometimes your callers do make sense, notably Heather from Pennington tonight. On the other hand, a number of others make contributions with blathering, but worse still is when your callers continually talk over you or don't let you respond at all. Being a talkback radio host must be wearing at times, Andrew, especially with your 4 to 5 hour stints. Anyway, the cold weather is getting annoying, so I am flying to Darwin for the first time in 2 weeks' time, only for 6 days, but looking forward to it. Have you been there at any time, Andrew? Stephen at Aberfoyle Park, P.S. Fremantle is better than Perth. Thank you, Stephen. Yeah, I've been to Darwin a few times when I was in the Air Force. So I got to go up there and was on exercise and stuff like that. Yeah, but I hope the weather will be nice, so I hope you enjoy it. Doug, thanks for coming in on a cold Saturday night. We'll be back again tonight, 9 till midnight here on 1395 Adelaide's 5AA. Stay warm, stay safe, take care. Look forward to your company tonight.
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8: Weekend edition of Australia Overnight. I'm Pat Panetta. Russell Setright is here, our health and wellbeing segment. Russell, in the news this week, there were reports of a unique stem cell therapy that aims to replace damaged brain cells in people with Parkinson's disease. This is from the looking at Friday's Herald Sun, page 3. A world first. This is engaged to invade the immune system. It can reverse the devastating effects of the disease that is now the fastest growing neurological condition in the world, Parkinson's disease. And you have, this has touched your life and many listeners as well there, Russell.
9: Yes, it did. My father had Parkinson's. He lived to 90, but let me tell you, in the final stages, very devastating. I wouldn't wish it upon anybody. And this is good research they're doing, because they're replacing the damaged brain cells, but they need to stop the immune system wanting to attack what you've replaced, and the immune system does that naturally. So apparently they've been able to develop a stem cell that can do that. And if that works, it's fantastic. And I think that's great. But I think we also need to look at prevention. We do know that fly sprays, we do know that herbicides are associated with an increased risk of Parkinson's. We do know that diaplasia, and I look at this study, it was in Neurology, the medical journal, in 2021, not all that long ago. And they look at dietary antioxidants and the incidence of Parkinson's disease. And they studied 43,000 people over a number of years. They were aged from 18 to 94. And they studied them for virtually their lifetime. And they looked at their dietary intakes from dietary questionnaires and following their diet of these people. And they found that those who had high levels of vitamin C in the diet, around 600 milligrams a day, and about 100 IUs of vitamin E a day, in their study, had about a 30% lower incidence of Parkinson's compared to those who had the lower levels. So that's quite substantial. And it does show that yes, diet can make a difference.
8: Many years ago, I remember reading the Michael J. Fox book and he's an ambassador and he suffers from Parkinson's disease. And the story goes that when he was doing the movies, the Back to the Future movies, I think he woke up one morning, his little finger, I think he said, was moving or trembling. He just felt something wasn't quite right. That's interesting. Is that how it starts? I guess that's anything, isn't it? You feel it in your body. But there's something about his little finger that he couldn't move, or it started trembling, and that sort of was the first signs of what was to come.
9: Yes, one of the first ones is we're arresting Anne, and it could be in the left or the right. It's usually when it's resting, and you might get a tremor in one finger, and that's a bit of a clue that you need to go and see your GP and have a few checks. They would move you on to a neurologist who would do some different types of exams. That's one of them. A lack of smell can be another. Slow movement, because there is the non-vibrating, if you like, trigger, yes, as well.
8: Yes.
9: Where some people just find that their steps are smaller, their handwriting can be as much become smaller. And they look at it, oh, I used to do my signature bigger than that, now it's half the size. That's a bit of a trigger as well to look at.
8: Yes.
9: But, you know, if you find that you've got anything wrong that way, it's always best to go talk to your GP and get referred to a specialist where they can give a proper diagnosis rather than worry about it. But again, this is showing good diet and may be associated with helping prevent it.
8: Mm.
9: And, you know, I think the actual figures were 38% reduction in the incidence. Now, we've got to say that this is an observation study, but it's very well put together.
8: Mm.
9: It's a long term with a very large, over 40,000 people over a long period of time and a good age range, 18-year-olds up to 94-year-olds. So I think what we look at that, we do know that diet, as we talked about just with our other person who had unfortunately, a brain tumour, that diet plays a very important role in everything. And if you think that you can get away with doing what I did when I was younger, having 4 teaspoons of sugar in everything and heaps of sugar on my cereal, and continue with that, you're having a land of yourself.
8: More calls for Russell Setright and the news after this break.
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0: Hello, I'm Carolee Katsimbanis. The CSIRO has confirmed that the giant dead petrel found at Hawk's Nest on the mid-north coast of New South Wales has tested positive for the deadly H5N1 strain of bird flu. It marks the sixth detection of H5 bird flu in migratory seabirds. Meantime, testing is continuing on samples taken from another suspected positive giant petrel found at Mullaloo Beach in Western Australia's northern suburbs. Authorities stressing the risk to human health remains low. Reminders to everyone, if you see sick or dead birds or other animals, do not touch them, record what you see and report it to the Emergency Animal Disease Hotline on 1800 675 888 from anywhere in Australia. That number again, 1800 675 888. The Federal Opposition claims Australians should expect more new taxes unless there is a change of government. Labor has come under continued scrutiny for changing its position on capital gains tax and negative gearing. Federal Liberal leader Angus Taylor telling the Queensland LNP State Convention in Brisbane the Australian standard of living is declining under the Albanese government.
1: If we have more Labor in the coming years, we'll have more of the same. More taxes, more debt. Lower living standards, lower real wages, fewer homes, more immigration, more business closures, record numbers of business closures we've seen in recent times.
0: Meantime, the Prime Minister will be making his way to Fiji later Sunday as part of a week of diplomacy with Pacific nations and India. Anthony Albanese is expected to sign a long-awaited security treaty to limit China's strategic influence in the region and then hold meetings with the leaders of PNG, Tonga and Samoa. As America's July 4 Independence Day celebrations for the 250th birthday weekend of the USA continue, speaking at Mount Rushmore, President Donald Trump says his country will never become communist and they must safeguard their American identity.
11: Communism is a mortal threat to American liberty. It is the greatest threat to our country, including World War I, World War II, Pearl Harbor, or even 9/11. We're not going to let this happen to us. Believe me, we're not letting it happen.
0: 850,000 fireworks featuring in a 45-minute display. Also making news, Swiftie fans, billionaire pop superstar Taylor Swift and American football player Travis Kelce are now officially married. The couple requested no gifts and have donated nearly $30 million to more than 20 charities. And the federal government has welcomed a decision by the World Heritage Committee to leave the Great Barrier Reef off its in danger list. The draft decision by the UN body has praised Australia's efforts to clean up the reef, but does raise concerns over recent mass coral bleaching events.
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0: AFL, a two-point win for Carlton over Richmond at the MCG, 74-72. Earlier, Collingwood over Gold Coast Suns by one goal, 104-98. A 21-point win for the GWS Giants over Fremantle and a 35-point win for Melbourne over Hawthorn. To the NRL, the Sharks over the Broncos, 28-16. The Dragons over the Tigers, 24-10. And in the Super Netball Grand Final, the Adelaide Thunderbirds stunned the Melbourne Vixens with a 61-40 win in front of more than 10,000 fans at John Cain Arena.
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8: And Russell, Paul's in Bundoora with a question. Hi there, Paul.
27: Yes, hello. This week I was watching the news and they talked about herbicides used in the wheat to make bread and other things like that. Now, the herbicide is banned. It's called bio something. It's banned under the EU all over Europe. But in Australia, they use it, and each year about 200,000 get Parkinson's disease. Why can't they stop it? Why do we have to have... this chemical in our fruit process.
8: Interesting.
27: And it'll damage us in, say, 10 years' time and to our kids.
8: All right, we'll just get Russell's opinion on that one. Yes, Russell?
28: Yeah. Look, I believe it should be banned. It's been looked at. There was calls to have it banned. The government looked at it closely and decided, used correctly and under careful conditions, the people spraying it have the proper... protections about breathing devices and so on, that was able to be used. I don't like the idea of chemicals, the herbicides and pesticides. They are linked. I'm not saying that particular brand is linked to it, but they are linked as generically to the increase in many diseases, including what we talked about was Parkinson's disease. Therefore, to ask me, do I think it should be banned? I agree. It is banned in most countries overseas, developed countries. It was looked at in Australia and they decided not to ban it. I go against that, but the farmers would say, well, we wouldn't be able to produce as many fruit and vegetables if we couldn't use it. They don't use it in China, and they produce enough to feed over a billion people. I have to question that a little.
8: Yep. They use everything in China, don't they? If they're not using it in China, that's interesting. Another Paul in Flemington. Hi, Paul. G'day, Paul in Flemington.
28: Hello, Paul.
2: Just wanted to get Russell's opinion. I've been diagnosed with a brain tumour, which is pretty small, but we got it, well, they got it sort of early, and it's called a meningioma. Is that what, am I saying that right? Yeah, I just want to know your thoughts on that sort of brain tumour.
28: Well, meningioma is the correct. It's very slow growing, and it's considered non-cancerous. So
2: yeah,
28: that's
2: I think it's benign. Yes. But So I've had my second MRI, and I'll be going in and checking with the neurosurgeon on the 10th of August just to see what his opinion is on that. And I don't understand. I live a pretty healthy life. Just wondering how that sort of happens. Is it just genetic, or what's your thoughts, I suppose?
28: Look, we don't know in looking up those types of things. I know my mother had a tumour that was on the pituitary gland that was benign. It didn't grow, and some people do get those, and we don't know exactly why. But the good news is it's unlikely to spread naturally. You get the correct information from your specialist, and that's very important.
2: Yep.
28: And the good news that they would be giving you is that it is most likely benign, very unlikely to spread, but it can grow very slowly, and sometimes they need to remove it or treat it with radiotherapy. But that's up to your treatment team, your doctor and your specialist. But there isn't anything that I could suggest that you take and makes brain tumours go away. What causes them? We don't really know. There is some evidence that some conditions are genetic. Does someone in the families had this in the past? But again, they're looking at that with Parkinson's, as we've been talking about, and many conditions. Certainly with putting on weight, that seems to run in the families as well. So find out if that's the case with you, but do follow your specialist instructions and their good advice, because they actually can do something about that if the need comes. The need may never come. It may be that slow that it's never going to be a problem for you.
8: You say putting on weight runs in the family. Well, weight in my family, how's it going? Because nobody actually runs in my family. That's why. Anyway, it's sort of I'm trying to put that joke together live on the air, and it's not coming together. If nobody runs in your family, you're going to put on weight. Now, on Parkinson's disease,
28: I got it.
8: That's right, but it wasn't very good. All right, on Parkinson's disease, people assume that it's for older people, but that's not necessarily the case there, Russell.
28: No, and when I was looking into that, and because I've had it in the family, of course, you become interested in that particular condition. It's becoming more prevalent amongst younger people. Mm. And that big study that I mentioned did from 18 to 94, so 18 years age is a very young age to start looking at it. But yes, the massive increase, we're doubling what it used to be. Of course, we're living longer, so therefore there's more up the elderly age end. But like we're seeing with colon cancer as well, and even lung cancer, we're seeing that now affecting people with much younger. So Parkinson's and dementia and Alzheimer's is affecting people as they're younger. And we've got to look at it and say, okay, what are some of the common things that have changed? And I would say one of the common things that changed is the use of chemicals into the diet and into the growing of veggies.
8: Processed
28: and
8: food.
28: And the change into processed food and junk food rather than the food, even though I added sugar and did the wrong things when I was a kid. The food that Mum prepared was good, and it was natural. She grew a lot of it herself, and there was no junk food in her food she presented at home.
8: Yep.
28: So I think we've got to look at, that's the thing that has changed. everything else. We've got better medicines around. We've got better medical care. We've got cleaner air. We're doing all the right things. And yet these diseases are now coming and hitting us when we're younger. What has changed? Dietary quality has definitely gone against what it should be.
8: It just tastes so good, that processed food. That's the problem. But anyway, I'm being a bit cheeky there as well. But that's the thing, isn't it? Yeah, that's it.
28: That's the whole thing. They're making it on taste. Yeah. You know, there were some foods that my mum gave that I'd say I hated and I don't have it now. One of those was Chocos. Mm. A lot of people like them. I just don't like them. So, but I enjoy the broccoli and others that she had. I probably didn't like them now then, but I do like them now. And I like spinach now that I didn't like back then.
8: Even a bit of kale, I don't mind a bit of kale. 0477 693 693 is the text line. Mick asked a question, Russell. I have unsweetened protein drinks, no flavour at all, and Greek yogurt, which has no sugar or sweetener. I sometimes have these with a banana for sweetness. Apparently sugars, even stevia, change the bacteria in the gut, says Mick on the text there.
28: Yeah. He's 100% correct. There's new, well, it's not new. We've talked about this for years, haven't we, Pat?
8: Yes.
28: But definitely artificial sweeteners, the latest one in the latest study is that it actually increases the risk of diabetes.
8: Oh, how interesting. And people are thinking that if they would avoid the sugar by having these sort of supplements for sugar.
28: Yep.
8: Yeah. Does the opposite.
28: Well, you know, don't add them. Now, the real Greek yogurt, which is pretty sour, let me tell you.
8: Right.
28: For most people. So the ones that you're buying quite often have got additives to it, with sweetness and so on. What I do, I have that really sour Greek yogurt, and I like it now, but you have to develop the taste. I put my blueberries. Did you know I talk about blueberries a lot?
8: Yep.
28: I stick my blueberries into it, and I love it.
8: That way, I've been putting blueberries in my salad now after talking to you.
28: Good on you.
8: Yep. and it does. It gives a bit of that sweetness in the salad. Yeah, a bit of savoury and sweet.
28: I still have it with my hot meal. I had my fish grilled salmon with kale and a few other veggies and my blueberries.
8: Yep, nice one. 133693, questions for Russell Setright after this commercial break.
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8: It's the Sunday morning edition of Australia Overnight. Hello there, I'm Pat Panetta. It's the 5th of July, and Russell's here. And so is Justin in Frankston. Hi there, Justin in Frankston. How am I going? Justin and Russell, off you go, mate.
18: Thanks, guys. Yes, Russell. Every morning I seem to wake up and have a blocked nose. Now, I don't have any issues with my nasal or anything, but what can cause that?
28: Well, just allergy, dust in the house can cause that as well. Something that you've eaten the night before that gives you a bit more mucus, and that gets up in the nose in the morning. So it's not uncommon for people to have that. And you need to look at what you're having the night before. Quite often dairy foods can cause that. It's certainly a hiatus hernia. Have you got a hernia at all?
18: No, I don't. No, my brother has one, but he's had his hernia taken out. I've never had one.
28: Okay, so they are known causes, but also allergies, dust mites in the bed, they can contribute to that. So you get a little bit of extra mucus formed, and it gets in the nose, means it's stuffy in the morning, and it clears up during the day. That's nothing unusual. But increasing your vitamin C and horseradish, you can get horseradish, garlic, and vitamin C in a combination in a tablet. I found that does help people with that type of condition. But do look at what you're having at night before bed, because that's probably the main contributing factor for that. And what I suggest, and I have one running in my room, is the HEPA air filters. You can get them quite cheap. I think I got mine at Kmart, and Kmart doesn't sponsor me. I'm just saying where I bought mine.
8: Yes.
28: And that actually will filter out the particles that are in the air that actually can contribute to that. And I think they're a good idea for people to have, because the air inside our house is quite dirty compared to the air outside.
8: Yep.
28: It's not getting the sunshine hitting it. You're getting the leaching from carpets and paint.
8: Yep.
28: So it's one that you really need to think about cleaning up, and that will help. And something that I do suggest is worthwhile, and they don't use much power, very little.
8: There you go. Thank you, Justin. 133693, talking about yogurt drinks and those sorts of things and gut health. I'm not sure if your phone's there, but I just texted you a picture. So if I sort of go to the gym a bit later, I'm doing a bit more of that now, which I'm happy about, so more movement, inspired by this segment, I guess, Russell, and talking to you. Then there's on the way home, there's a kebab place. Just go with me here, because it's sort of, I know it sounds like the sauces and these sorts of things, but I just get the meat off that they cut off the rotisserie, some salads, even the cheese. I'll say, you know, no cheese, no sauces. So you get a nice big sort of salad that they've got there, mix and the meat. And I'm thinking, oh, well, that's sort of a better alternative, and I can have this, and it's a bit of a treat in a way, or a healthy thing to get some protein into my body after the gym. In the fridge, there is, so it's a Middle Eastern sort of kebab place, there's that yogurt drink. That I think to myself, oh, this is good, I might have this as well. Is that a hidden sugary sort of thing that we need to think about, those yogurt drinks?
28: Yeah, look, I used to try those too, and some of the studies that I'm reading about those are saying that they're haven't got the beneficial effects that they really claim.
8: Yeah.
28: The Greek yogurt does. So the real yogurt, they're designed to have taste that you think, oh, that's not too bad.
8: Yeah.
28: But you know and I know when you're having the real Greek yogurt, it's a taste that you've got to acquire.
8: Yep, okay.
28: You wouldn't eat that and say, oh, that's nice and sweet, I love that. Some of them say Greek-style yogurt, and you taste that and it's sweet and it's thick, but, you know, really read the chemical composition on the side and you suddenly find that that is what you said. So a big thing is if you're buying something, if it looks like it's a textbook with all the ingredients in it, maybe that is one that you shouldn't have.
8: And when it says, you know, no sugar, but then there is other lines like carbohydrates or energy or these other words, is that sort of a euphemism for sugar or the similar thing?
28: It can be when they say no sugar because they haven't added actual sugar, but... You know, they can put it in other things that are sweetening and say natural, and stevia is natural.
8: Mm.
28: But it sweetens, it does. The artificial sweetener tricks the body into thinking you're having sugar, and therefore it changes your metabolism, and that can cause glucose spikes, and it can cause insulin spikes, and therefore it can contribute to the onset of diabetes. So I just... go against any unnatural sweetness that go into anything.
8: How boring. I have to grab a bottle of water now. I was enjoying that yogurt.
28: Yeah, we'll squeeze a bit of lemon in it.
8: Okay. Yeah, fair enough. A bit of sparkling water with lemon. That'll be my treat.
28: But it is. It's nice. Yeah. I do it.
8: Yeah, no, true. You get used to it. And, it's part of a ceremony too. You sit there, you're being healthy, you've got your sparkling water, a bit of lemon, and you're looking after yourself. There's something special about that. The text message here, how about honey with Greek yogurt is a message coming through here, Russell.
28: Look, a bit of Manuka honey I do have occasionally because the evidence on that is good for the gut. It helps prevent Helicobacter pylori growing in the gut, which is a problem that causes stomach ulcers. So a little bit of honey, and I'm saying a little bit of honey, and if you're going to one that's a better type of honey, Manuka honey is very good. And look, that's fine. If people want to have we can't be perfect. I'm not. No, and I think
8: I am,
28: now and then, if I have if I have my coffee, I don't have black coffee. I have a little bit of honey in my coffee.
8: Yeah.
28: But it's not much, and it just gives that little taste, and I can... get round that by saying, well, it's got a nutritive benefits in that. It's not sugar, but it does cause an insulin spike to a degree. So if you have it very, very little, I don't have any in my tea. So I only have my cup of coffee when I wake up in the morning. At night time, I have my cup of green tea or herbal teas.
8: Yes.
28: And there's no honey, there's no milk. They're purely as they are. So black tea, green tea. So it's just that one little one in the morning, where I have a little bit of honey and my coffee, and the evidence on the coffee and honey is good, and I'll read the good evidence.
8: Yes. Mark in Scoresby has asked, Russell, what causes trigger finger, and a remedy, can it be caused by side effects from medications? Trigger finger, I guess that's sort of, to the shaking of your fingers.
28: Yeah, well, no. What happens with trigger finger, you close your hand up and the actual finger locks in, and when you go to straighten it up, it doesn't want to move.
8: Right.
28: And you've got to move it by hand. You wear out you've got these ropes going through little tunnels that are moving everything, the tendons. And if they get a bit inflamed and a little bit damaged over the years, particularly when you rest it, it can actually lock up. Mm. So the answer to that is finger exercises regularly.
8: Yeah.
28: Give them exercises through the day. If you've got a piano, even if you're bad, give it a go at playing it.
8: Yep.
28: But exercise is the thing for that one. It's wear and tear as you're getting older. But also, if you're dehydrated, that will increase the risk factor as well.
8: Russell, is there any proof plastics has effects on our body?
28: It can actually lock up. Mm. So the answer to that is finger exercises regularly.
8: Yep.
28: Give them exercises through the day. If you've got a piano, even if you're bad, give it a go at playing it.
8: Yep.
28: But exercise is the thing for that one. It's where

0: be facing. Which classic film features the famous line, "Frankly, my dear, I don't give a damn"? That's number five. Which classic film features that line? There's 20 questions. Last person standing gets the prize. So phone now to play the rolling quiz. 133-693.
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12: And we're up to number 14, and Vanessa's on the line. Hi there, Vanessa.
13: Good morning. How are you?
12: Going well. Don't ask me what happened to Tom. Don't ask me that because I don't know. He must have dropped off. Maybe it was me. Okay, number 14 here, Vanessa. We mentioned it before in the news. In the 1980s, many Australians spent hours sitting with dozens of tiny plastic rollers in their hair, brushing out the curls and using plenty of mousse and hairspray. What's the name of that hairstyle there, Vanessa? What do we call that?
13: Would it be the perm?
12: The perm, correct, at number 14. Number 15, which Australian TV personality was affectionately known as Mr. Movies?
13: Oh, gee.
12: Yeah, he used to sort of present the movies.
13: I can picture him.
12: Yeah.
13: I can't remember, sorry.
12: Okay. Good on you, Vanessa. Thank you. Phone back, 133-693. It is a rolling quiz, so to get the last question to get the prize. Peter's here. Oh, no, it's Nick. Hi, Nick. Sorry, Nick. Is that? Hi, Nick. Almost skipped you there, Nick.
14: Yep.
12: Hello. There's a famous, we've played on this radio a few times, actually. There was a breakfast program. Might have been on this radio station, or maybe it was Magic, sort of associated with this station. And they said to the producer, "Could you phone this person? We want to talk about a movie." And they gave the name, and the producers picked up the little black book and phoned the person with this name. But it was another famous person with the same name, and they got him on the radio, live on the radio, and started asking about the movies, and he said, "I don't know anything about it. What are you talking about?" Anyway, which Australian TV personality was affectionately known as Mr. Movies there, Nick?
14: Oh, that was Bill Collins.
12: Bill Collins. and they phoned Bill Collins the race caller. And they said, what do you think of Titanic? He goes, I don't know, I've never seen it. Number 16. Funny. Which household product was advertised for years with the memorable slogan, it won't happen overnight, but it will happen? It was a famous marketing slogan or advertising slogan. What product was it? It won't happen overnight, but it will happen. Do you remember?
1: Was it a personal hygiene?
12: Oh, sort of, yeah. It was in the bathroom. You'd use it.
1: Won't happen overnight.
12: Was it in the bathroom?
1: Is it for the bathroom or for the person?
12: I'm going to tap it into the search engine here. It is a grooming product. I'm sure of that. I'll just spell it for. There we go. Oh yeah. Okay. All right. So yes, in the bathroom. Yep. In the shower.
1: But it won't happen overnight.
12: But it will happen.
1: But
12: what was the brand?
1: Not Bill Cream, no.
12: No, it was more. Well, blokes use it. Nick, get back on 133693. We'll try Peter in Mont Albert. Hi, Peter.
14: Hey, hello, Pat.
12: Peter, this memorable slogan, it won't happen overnight, but it will happen. What was the product?
14: Oh, I've heard this. Yeah. Any more of a clue?
12: Well, yeah, in the bathroom, in the shower. I can see the ad in my mind's eye. Not sure what was happening overnight. That's why I had to look at it again. It won't happen straight away, but what is it? Won't happen overnight, but it will happen. I'm not sure what was happening.
14: It has to be something more than a palm olive gold.
12: Well, it's similar to palm olive gold. Oh, there we go. Yeah, there it is. Rachel Hunter was featured. Is that the logo there, the slogan there, Jay? Must have been. Something was happening. Yeah, I think she was in the shower.
14: Got me. Sorry, Pat.
12: Okay, no worries there, Peter. Let's try Anthony, who's in Italy. Anthony!
15: How are you?
12: Oh, well, don't tell me how good it's over there, please. Don't tell me how good it is over there because I'll get jealous.
15: It's about 33 degrees at the moment.
12: Oh, man.
15: It's 6 p.m.
12: Yes.
15: Just about to go out for dinner. I'm stalling for the answer.
12: Oh, okay.
15: I do know it's a cleaner. It's a stubborn cleaner.
12: No, it's something that you have in the shower and it soaps up you, because we won't talk about Italy. What part of Italy are you at there, Anthony?
15: Bologna.
12: Bologna. Is that Bologna. North? I know Bologna. Is that more down south?
15: It is north. Yeah,
12: it's north.
15: It's not far from, because we just came from Innsbruck yesterday.
12: Right.
15: And it's just not far from Venice. It's probably about an hour south from Venice.
12: Right, further down from Venice.
15: Yeah.
12: And where are you going for dinner?
15: We haven't decided yet.
12: Right. Oh,
15: there's a lot of, because it's a beautiful evening,
12: yes,
15: there's a lot of outdoor dining.
12: Yep.
15: And we went past last night and we just chose one randomly, and that's what we're going to do tonight.
12: Okay.
15: And then tomorrow we do a 7-night cruise around the Mediterranean.
12: Oh, beautiful. And what part of Australia? Yeah. Who's listening right now?
15: Melbourne,
12: to your 3AW listener.
15: Yeah, Melbourne.
12: All right, Anthony. Well, we'll have this prize for you when you get back. When are you getting back? A few weeks.
15: The 22nd of July.
12: Oh, okay, there you go. We'll have it ready for you. Waiting for home. In the letterbox when you get home. Okay, so this product, the memorable slogan, it won't happen overnight, but it will happen. In the bathroom, she was in the shower, soaping up a part of her body there. Sounds all a bit creepy, but it's all okay. What product was she using?
15: Wasn't palm olive gold.
12: No, but it started with P.
15: Oh, my goodness. Look, I don't know.
12: Oh, okay.
15: I give up.
12: All right. Enjoy dinner, mate, and, enjoy Italy, and we'll see you when you get back. Dale. Hello, Dale.
16: Yeah, Pat. There you go, mate.
12: Not bad. It won't happen overnight, but it will happen. What are we talking about?
16: It was the shampoo, wasn't it?
12: Yeah, it was shampoo. Yeah. It was Pantene shampoo. That'll do. Pantene shampoo.
16: That's right. It won't happen overnight.
12: But it will happen. Number 17, which Australian town is famous for underground homes built to escape the scorching desert heat in South Australia? What town are we talking about?
16: Coober Pedy
12: at number 17 there, Dale. Number 18, which popular 1990s clothing item amazed kids because it changed colour when you touched it or when your body heat warmed the fabric. Oh, this was in the 90s, and everybody was wearing these T-shirts, and it was all swirly, and what do we call those? Do you remember?
16: No, the only ones I was thinking of was tie-dyes, but that's not it.
12: Oh, well, I'll give you the tie-dye. Yeah, it's a bit vague there. It was that. It's the hypercolour, but it had the tie-dye sort of look, yes.
16: Tie-dye, yeah. My daughter's had it, yeah.
12: Yes, that's right, yeah. Number 19 for you, Dale. Which Australian TV presenter became famous for asking contestants, lock it in, Eddie? What was his name? With the clue.
16: It might be Mr. Everywhere, Eddie McGuire.
12: Yeah, Eddie McGuire at number 19. Yeah. All right, here we go at number 20. Oh, I haven't told Jay the winning song yet. We'll do it after the break anyway, but I'll give you the question. Which 1984 hit song begins with the lyric, if there's something strange in your neighbourhood, and is associated with a big movie as well, if there's something strange in your neighbourhood, you got to call 1984. Dale?
16: Ghostbusters.
12: There you go. Well done, mate. Congratulations.
16: Thank you.
12: We'll do it after the break. Okay, mate, congratulations. We'll get your details. Where do you live? What part of the country?
16: Freezing cold Wandong, Victoria.
12: Oh, out in Wandong. Okay, we'll rug up and we'll get this to you soon. The Pestrol Running Free Max. Jay will get your details. And nice work. Our winner of the rolling quiz is Dale from Wandong. Good stuff, mate. Thank you.
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12: The weekend edition of Australia Overnight, and very soon we'll hear from Paul Allen, who's a margin recovery specialist. 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That's Paul Allen. But as promised, we're going to play the Ghostbusters song. Who are you going to call? 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
7: Australia Overnight. Now, business owners, big or small, often unintentionally give away profit through everyday commercial habits that have become the norm. So changing these behaviours, so not necessarily attracting more customers, but changing these behaviours where profit leaks from the business will improve your margin and create a more successful business. To explain this further, Paul Allen is a margin recovery specialist from Margin Partners, and he joins us on Australia Overnight. Hi there, Paul.
8: Hello, Pat. Thank you for having me.
7: Pleasure. This is interesting, you know, because you're right. The first thought is, I need more customers. There's that. And also bad habits where money sort of leaking out of the business is something that you need to look at too. That's basically your world. That's what where you you help people out with, yeah?
8: Correct. It's like I get engaged by business owners, business leaders who are worried they're not retaining enough of the profit that they feel they should. Revenue may be growing or they might be getting more customers, but operating margin or EBITDA, as it's known, is not improving. And they've got a sneaky suspicion they know why, yeah, but they just don't want to confront it. And that's when I come in.
7: Right. Okay. Yeah. Well, that's interesting. They don't want to confront it. And as I said, it's small and big business would suffer from this. And do you agree? And that, and yeah, you got to sort of look it straight in the face. Sometimes I need an expert to come in from the outside and deal with it.
8: Yeah, but I'll break it down a little. I mean, the principle is most business owners have spent, and a lot of your listeners, I'm sure, have spent time building a business. They go the extra mile. They care for clients, like you with your own business, Pat.
7: Yes.
8: But there's a moment where they can no longer afford the generosity, which has become part of the way they operate the business. And what I mean by this is the contract or the rules of engagement with the customer may not be clear. For example, if someone contracted Pat Panetta to be on radio for two nights a week, but then they said, actually, can you do a third night for free? Pat may say, oh, look, I'll do it once or twice. But if you're pulled in to keep doing those extra things,
9: right,
8: it costs you money. And the generosity is something over time which erodes your profitability. Mm. And what I find is there's a lot of people employed in businesses who want to do the right thing by the customer.
9: Yes.
8: But they haven't put a price on everything they're doing. So they're only charging for maybe 60, 70% nights a week. But then they said, actually, can you do a third night for free? Pat may say, oh, look, I'll do it once or twice. But if you're pulled in to keep doing those extra things,
9: right,
8: it costs you money. And the generosity.

0: point is that I'm spending, this is okay, all this time answering questions for $50 and I feel like saying, just come and look at it. So, so that's sort of, that's part of the what you're saying, I think.
1: But to that, I have one question when I start with clients. I say, do you feel you're sufficiently rewarded financially and respected as a business? So that's a personal thing, for the value you create. Now, if you don't feel you're sufficiently rewarded and respected, and that's sort of financial margin and people margin, if you like, it's worth actually pausing and saying, well, is this good for me? Is this something I can sustain? Because maybe when you do the numbers and when you ask your staff how they're treated by a certain customer, there may be a place to have a frank conversation with a client about their behavior or the way they draw on us, not to be confrontational, but to be accountable, Pat. We need accountability. And these are just basic human principles, but we need to have the courage and the empowerment to be able to hold clients to account. There's a terrific psychologist, Dr. Phil, who famously said, we teach people how to treat us. And I believe businesses can teach their clients how to treat them.
0: There you are. Businesses can teach clients how to treat them. And you've talked about the fear and putting a I'd written down the words here, the words on the paper saying that the words just have to come out of your mouth. What I mean by these, don't be frightened to say, yes, I can do that for you, but, you know, that's going to cost you a bit more that sort of stuff. So you just need to say it and take on that fear and know your value there, Paul.
1: Yeah, and the simple way, Pat, is to think about, you know, for those of us who have young children that we're raising or that we're close to in our lives, one of the big things in schools has been to teach young people to call out when they're not happy with the way they're being treated. You know, we really want our children to be able to speak out and actually call things out if need be. Well, mum and dad or business owners need to do the same thing. If they're being bullied by a customer or it's happening amongst their staff, we need to speak up and call out that behaviour. Or if they're not making enough profit from a customer, they need to look at that and say, hey, can we change the terms?
0: Right.
1: Like it's about basic respect, but it's how you apply that commercially. And my role is to empower businesses to be rewarded and respected for the value they create, they create, and many ask.
0: You're right there, but a lot, you know, competition. Don't let if somebody's breathing down your neck, and you got to give value, you got to do this and sort of help people out. I hear what you're saying. Stick by your offer, who you are. You know, really be strong in the marketplace. Give and you know, draw those boundaries, and the customer will adjust to that. But I guess the other side is, you know, there's a lot of competition out there, and if you don't do it, somebody else may, and that's part of that fear.
1: Well, here's the thing. If you do what everyone else does and you go broke, there was no point doing it.
0: Yep. Fair enough.
1: You've got to know, and this is about the measurement I mentioned earlier, you've got to know how much you can give and how much you can compete, because at some point, if you're not making a sufficient return on your capital or your investment, Pat, you won't survive. Yep. And we want business to survive and thrive and be vibrant. And part of my message is if a business owner shares how they can be profitable and what good service translates to as far as being profitable, if they share that with their staff, staff and business owners can work together to protect and make a business thrive.
0: Can you
1: You've got to know the rules and boundaries.
0: Can you thrive in most environments? I say this, you know, every era has its challenges. And, you know, it's not time to get political. We're talking about, you know, this for businesses. But let me, government policy, whether it be federal governments or state governments, you know, taxing, I'll talk about this, the changes in the federal budget, house prices, all this stuff. You know, do you just pack up and go home, or do you say to yourself, I can thrive in this environment? And sometimes when things get tough, there's opportunities as well. Can we win when governments have their hands in our pockets everywhere we move, and you tax here, this and that, I can't even breathe, and now I'm not going to make any money. Now I am getting political, but I'm saying this to say, that is there opportunity out there, and let's not be too negative.
1: Let me give you an example. Have you ever heard of the Beechworth Bakery?
0: Yeah, the beautiful pies and sausage rolls and stuff at the Beechworth Bakery.
1: And the famous bee stings, they make the famous bee stings. Well, the CEO of the Beechworth Bakery, Marty Mattazzoni, who's a client of mine, we've been working for some time, he is under enormous pressure with 300 staff and all these things you're talking about. It's a very tough environment to have 8 bakeries in regional Victoria. But what he's been doing, and we've been working on this for some time, he brings his key leaders to the table once a month, and he shares not only the baking challenges, but the commercial challenges that he's under as a business owner. And he invites his leaders, and we work through this, to actually participate in developing strategies and ways to remain profitable while still offering the famous service they have. Okay. Now, my point is, there is an easy step, and Australians are resilient and we go hard. If you bring your trusted people in and help, you know, them understand the commercial reality of your business, I've never ceased to be amazed at how well people will pick up and work together and say, hey, maybe we should open more hours on the weekend, or maybe reduce the product range. Or good people have ideas, and business owners need to be open to that as well, because together you collaborate to navigate your way through these hardships you're talking about.
0: Love it. Good on you, Paul. Thank you, mate. Look, off the air, we discovered that we've met several times, you and me. I said, oh, it's Paul, it's you. So good on you, mate. You're in Adelaide right now, and I'm talking to you from our studios here in Melbourne. But, yeah, it's nice to reconnect, and thanks for your wisdom and for your segment here in Australia Overnight. 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
1: Thank you, Pat.
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0: News as it happens. 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
1: Hello, I'm Carolee Katsimbanis. The CSIRO has confirmed that the giant dead petrel found at Hawk's Nest on the mid-north coast of New South Wales has tested positive for the deadly H5N1 strain of bird flu. It marks the sixth detection of H5 bird flu in migratory seabirds. Meantime, testing is continuing on samples taken from another suspected positive giant petrel found at Mullaloo Beach in Western Australia's northern suburbs. Authorities stressing the risk to human health remains low. Reminders to everyone, if you see sick or dead birds or other animals, do not touch them, record what you see and report it to the Emergency Animal Disease Hotline on 1800 675 888 from anywhere in Australia. That number again, 1800 675 888. The Federal Opposition claims Australians should expect more new taxes unless there is a change of government. Labor has come under continued scrutiny for changing its position on capital gains tax and negative gearing. Federal Liberal leader Angus Taylor telling the Queensland LNP State Convention in Brisbane the Australian standard of living is declining under the Albanese government.
2: If we have more Labor in the coming years, we'll have more of the same. More taxes, more debt, lower living standards, lower real wages, fewer homes, more immigration, more business closures, record numbers of business closures we've seen in recent times.
1: Meantime, the Prime Minister will be making his way to Fiji later Sunday as part of a week of diplomacy with Pacific nations and India. Anthony Albanese is expected to sign a long-awaited security treaty to limit China's strategic influence in the region and then hold meetings with the leaders of PNG, Tonga and Samoa. As America's July 4 Independence Day celebrations for the 250th birthday weekend of the USA continue, speaking at Mount Rushmore, President Donald Trump says his country will never become communist and they must safeguard their American identity.
3: Communism is a mortal threat to American liberty. It is the greatest threat to our country, including World War I, World War II, Pearl Harbor, or even 9/11. We're not going to let this happen to us. Believe me, we're not letting it happen.
1: 850,000 fireworks featuring in a 45-minute display. Also making news, Swiftie fans, billionaire pop superstar Taylor Swift and American football player Travis Kelce are now officially married. The couple requested no gifts and have donated nearly $30 million to more than 20 charities. And the federal government has welcomed a decision by the World Heritage Committee to leave the Great Barrier Reef off its in danger list. The draft decision by the UN body has praised Australia's efforts to clean up the reef, but does raise concerns over recent mass coral bleaching events.
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1: AFL, a two-point win for Carlton over Richmond at the MCG, 74-72. Earlier, Collingwood over Gold Coast Suns by one goal, 104-98. A 21-point win for the GWS Giants over Fremantle and a 35-point win for Melbourne over Hawthorn. To the NRL, the Sharks over the Broncos, 28-16. The Dragons over the Tigers, 24-10. And in the Super Netball Grand Final, the Adelaide Thunderbirds stunned the Melbourne Vixens with a 61-40 win in front of more than 10,000 fans at John Cain Arena.
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0: Monday morning, the 5th of July on Australia Overnight as we head to the US now, where it's the 4th of July, and our US reporter is Rod Smith in Southern California. Hi there, Rod.
1: Hi, Pat. Very good morning to you and all the listeners. Look, what a great day it is for all Americans. That's right. It's time to celebrate. But temperature-wise, it's still a good time to celebrate. Currently 22, going for a top of 23. Maybe some light rain here in North County, San Diego. But like I said, time to celebrate.
0: Yeah, well, give us the details. Yeah, there's a big...

0: 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Friday, 16th of May, is National Walk Safely to School Day. 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
8: News time on Australia Overnight. And after news, our political expert and social commentator, John Preston, will join us and he'll take your calls. We'll talk about Karl Stefanovic and also about One Nation's on the list too, and monoculturalism versus multiculturalism. That's coming up next with John Preston after news, which is now. Never was a quitter.

0: flavour and wrapped in deliciously thick taco. Now that's fat. Zambrera. Feel Zam good.
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9: Almost news time on Australia Overnight as we chat to John Preston now, political expert, social commentator on the program, as we do every Sunday. Good on you, John. Always a wonderful segment, and thanks for taking those calls. But before you go, Karl Stefanovic, he was in the UK for a week and then he's lost his job at the Today Show.
10: Yeah, well, I think he took a bit of a right turn, on his trip. Yes. And he should have just, when he was thinking of buying ideas, he should have stuck to the duty-free lounge. He spent a lot of time with Piers Morgan, who, of course, has a massive following, who modelled himself on Tucker Carlson, the American podcaster who left Fox News in 23 and decided he was going to provide... The future was in providing right-wing rage bait and ramping up demand for it as fast as he could.
9: Mm. So it's strategic, do you think, this move towards the right and this interview with, Tommy Johnson or that guy? Yeah, okay.
10: The utterly unsavoury Tommy Johnson.
9: Mm.
10: Karl Stefanovic seems to be intent on becoming rich by being a global irritant and adopting the same business model. You know, we wish him luck in his endeavours, but he might want to start by realising Australia's not America or the UK.
9: Mm.
10: People like Piers Morgan and Tucker Carlson, and these creator economy, types financially live or die on the number of eyeballs they can grab.
9: Yes, that's going to be the challenge. That's right, yeah. He's got to monetise all this. They financially live or die by the downloads, the eyeballs, and that's just the first step. Just because you have all the views doesn't mean you can generate the money either. So it's a whole new world that he's sort of moving into.
10: Well, Carl knows he has to go global if he's going to make a success of his podcast channel.
9: Right.
10: But, I mean, you look at the 68 episodes on his YouTube channel and you get a flavour, for it. They're called Australia's Lost Its Way, Are We Being Lied To, UFOs and Government Secrets. And, if you want a simple solution to a complex problem or a conspiracy theory, Carl's your man. But Mr. Stefanovic may soon realise that you are known by the company you keep, and he didn't even pretend to hold Tommy Robinson to account on any of his lies and hate.
9: Yes. No, it was too chummy, too close. I mean, this has all been said before, and I guess the consequences, we've seen that. There's a debate about free speech and what you can and can't say, but I guess if you're interviewing somebody, you do it from a journalistic point of view. Look, I'm not here to judge. I haven't heard I've seen the little bits and pieces of it. It did seem very chummy, and I guess it just Channel 9 didn't like it, and it was all over.
10: Yeah, indeed. Channel 9 and many others were surprised he would even entertain hosting such an unsavoury individual. You know, and Carl will soon discover, you know, that Tucker Carlson, you know, is a hostage to his paymaster, you know, as he did when he went and interviewed Vladimir Putin in Moscow. Mm. Speaking of unsavoury individuals, well, you know, if that's now his stock and trade, you know, we look forward to seeing if Australians will take the rage bait and bring it mainstream to replace the revenue and advertising support he used to enjoy previously.
9: Yeah, well, there you go. He's got to fill a big hole with that, $2.5 million. We've got about 20 seconds, John. Yeah, tell me.
10: Well, all I can say is betting against the judgment and decency of the Australian people has always been a poor investment in my experience, so I look forward to seeing the results, Pat.
9: Always great having you on. Thank you, John. Thanks for your segment and taking calls, and we'll catch you back here next Sunday. Thank you.
10: Pleasure as always.
9: This is Australia Overnight.
11: What happens after Happily Ever After? This August, step into Stephen Sondheim and James Lapine's three-time Tony Award-winning musical, Into the Woods. 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Book now through State Opera South Australia.
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9: Heading to news, and then after news we'll have a word to Shane A. Bassett. We'll talk movies, streaming and showbiz with Shane A. Bassett. Jackass, the best and the last in cinemas now. I refuse to watch it, he says. Oh, okay. It is a bit full on. They haven't seen, they just sort of fall off things and break things and break their arms. Also, Back Rooms Everything Must Go is a movie we'll talk about, and a few other little movies and big movies.
8: News as it happens. 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
17: Hello, I'm Carolee Katsimbanis. The CSIRO has confirmed that the giant dead petrel found at Hawk's Nest on the mid-north coast of New South Wales has tested positive for the deadly H5N1 strain of bird flu. It marks the sixth detection of H5 bird flu in migratory seabirds. Meantime, testing is continuing on samples taken from another suspected positive giant petrel found at Mullaloo Beach in Western Australia's northern suburbs. Authorities stressing the risk to human health remains low. Reminders to everyone, if you see sick or dead birds or other animals, do not touch them, record what you see and report it to the Emergency Animal Disease Hotline on 1800 675 888 from anywhere in Australia. That number again, 1800 675 888. The Federal Opposition claims Australians should expect more new taxes unless there is a change of government. Labor has come under continued scrutiny for changing its position on capital gains tax and negative gearing. Federal Liberal leader Angus Taylor telling the Queensland LNP State Convention in Brisbane the Australian standard of living is declining under the Albanese government.
18: If we have more Labor in the coming years, we'll have more of the same. More taxes, more debt. Lower living standards, lower real wages, fewer homes, more immigration, more business closures, record numbers of business closures we've seen in recent times.
17: Meantime, the Prime Minister will be making his way to Fiji later Sunday as part of a week of diplomacy with Pacific nations and India. Anthony Albanese is expected to sign a long-awaited security treaty to limit China's strategic influence in the region and then hold meetings with the leaders of PNG, Tonga and Samoa. As America's July 4 Independence Day celebrations for the 250th birthday weekend of the USA continue, speaking at Mount Rushmore, President Donald Trump says his country will never become communist and they must safeguard their American identity.
19: Communism is a mortal threat to American liberty. It is the greatest threat to our country, including World War I, World War II, Pearl Harbor, or even 9/11. We're not going to let this happen to us. Believe me, we're not letting it happen.
17: 850,000 fireworks featuring in a 45-minute display. Also making news, Swiftie fans, billionaire pop superstar Taylor Swift and American football player Travis Kelce are now officially married. The couple requested no gifts and have donated nearly $30 million to more than 20 charities. And the federal government has welcomed a decision by the World Heritage Committee to leave the Great Barrier Reef off its in danger list. The draft decision by the UN body has praised Australia's efforts to clean up the reef, but does raise concerns over recent mass coral bleaching events.
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17: AFL, a two-point win for Carlton over Richmond at the MCG, 74-72. Earlier, Collingwood over Gold Coast Suns by one goal, 104-98. A 21-point win for the GWS Giants over Fremantle and a 35-point win for Melbourne over Hawthorn. To the NRL, the Sharks over the Broncos, 28-16. The Dragons over the Tigers, 24-10. And in the Super Netball Grand Final, the Adelaide Thunderbirds stunned the Melbourne Vixens with a 61-40 win in front of more than 10,000 fans at John Cain Arena.
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0: I said, I'm vice president of the FXFJ Holden Club, and like I said, I've got a few on DVD, and I've been giving it to the fellas and that, and it also stars Frankie J. Holden singing the song My Way, FJ Holden.
1: Is that
0: so Frankie
1: right?
0: J. Holden appeared in it as well. I reckon it's a Bonza movie, you know, and it's a rough one, but it's what Australia's all about.
1: Oh, interesting. Yeah, okay.
2: Very cool, mate. Thanks for the blast from the past. And you're right, it is a rough around the edges movie, but the FJ Holden is a classic Australian film.
1: Thank you, Andrew. Would you find that on YouTube? Is that the place to go if you want to check out the FJ Holden, do you think, Shane?
2: Look, I know it was released on DVD, as we were just talking about, but some movies are on YouTube for free. Look, at the moment, there's a lot of streaming services that you pay for, but, yeah, let's not forget there's a lot of movies and shows that you can watch on YouTube, so just look them up and you never know your luck. Mm. They might pop up for free. And there's also Tubi, which is spelt T-U-B-I, and there's tons of free movies and television shows on that as well.
1: It's just online?
2: Just look it up, just Google it, and it'll come up. Sometimes they've got ads, you know, a few ads in between, but there's never many.
1: Good on you, Shane. I can see the phone's ticking along, but we've done our duties, I think, for this morning, mate. You've done a great job. Thank you, Shane. Appreciate it. It's always good having you here on a Sunday morning. Thank you.
2: No worries. And people can always contact me on my social media as well if they've got any movie questions.
1: Love it. Thank you, mate. Shane A. Bassett, as we talk movies, streaming and showbiz on Australia Overnight.
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1: 20 to 6 and 20 to 4 in Perth. This is the Sunday morning edition of Australia Overnight. I'm Pat Panetta. Now, Taylor Swift, it's official, has married Travis Kelce and Kelce. And earlier on this morning, we took some calls on wedding disasters. It all went well with Taylor. We're pretty sure of that. No pictures as yet, but we're waiting on pictures to be released as I look at the front pages of the papers, which we'll get to soon. So we did some calls or took some calls on wedding disasters, and we received this one earlier on this morning.
13: Many years ago, a mate of mine went out with this young lady for 5 years, and at a whim they broke up over, I don't know what it was, but it was something small.
1: He's met someone. Okay, yeah.
13: He's rebounded and
1: he's married the next one.
13: He married the next one, yeah. But invited the previous one to the wedding, and at the reception,
1: I can't believe
13: at the reception, she sobbed uncontrollably because and when asked if she was okay, she said, I'll call him Ben. Yeah. All I want is Ben to be happy, and if she makes him happy. That's all I want. And when they came back from the honeymoon,
1: she burnt the house down.
13: The woman that he married said that she didn't want to marry somebody with somebody like that in the background. Cut a long story short.
1: God, it's a disaster.
13: The one that he got rid of, who sobbed uncontrollably at the
1: wedding,
13: he married her, and they've now got three kids, and they're living happily ever after.
1: Oh, that's the best story ever. That is the best story ever. What? Yeah, that's amazing. Yeah, it's like a movie.
13: I don't know if the moral of the story there or not.
1: No, neither do I.
13: It certainly made for interesting chat amongst our group
1: now,
13: of friends.
1: I've got the moral. I've got the moral of the story. If the universe wants something to happen, if you're supposed to be together, it'll happen in the end. Now, it's all the moving parts, all this stuff. There's storms, there's sobbing, but in the end they got together. That's the moral of the story, I think, Daryl.
13: I'm not saying the one that he married the first time wasn't a good match, but the group of us, We were shocked that they split up. We were just shocked because they'd been school friends and they were in their mid-20s. See, in the late 70s and early 80s, you didn't wait until you were 45 to get married.
1: No.
13: So you did that in your mid-20s or early to mid-20s. So it was they were friends from school and then they split up. And so anyway, I just thought I'd pass that on.
1: Yeah, good story.
13: Who knows what...
1: Who knows? Successful
13: marriage is, and who knows?
1: Wedding disasters, 133693, your calls, and we'll look at the papers as they come in right after this break.
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1: Sunday morning edition of Australia Overnight. Great to have your company and thank you for listening. I'm Pat Panetta and Justine in Baldwin is here. Hi, Justine.
19: Good morning, lovely Pat and Jay. Pat, it must be about 31, 32 years ago, because I'm 31 years in October, if I make it, marriage. It was a colleague of mine, and it was at a big reception centre. You know those big reception centres? She is European. Yep. Anyway, they must have put the dessert in with the salmon.
1: Right.
19: So when we went to have the dessert, the cake all smelt of salmon.
1: Oh, no. So they put it in the fridge or something near the salmon.
19: Yeah.
1: And it sort of penetrated through all the cake and you could smell it.
19: All the desserts came out and everyone said, oh, this is fabulous. And there was so much food. And everyone started eating the dessert. Started looking at each other. And you can imagine me, and my husband at that stage was in catering. He worked for a very well-known catering company. Right. He's like, what the hell? And I had a lot of my very close girlfriends there, and we were like little 16-year-olds. Then the bride tasted it.
1: Well, it didn't just smell like salmon. It tasted like salmon. It's taken on the whole flavour.
19: The cake had been in with the salmon maybe for, I don't know, it could have been in there for a week, Pat. And when I see this lady, and I do see her occasionally, yeah. I always
1: say, I remember the salmon cake?
19: I always say, gosh, I loved your wedding. I remember it.
1: That's right. Well, the smell's a very big part of memory, actually, so it's sort of right. Yeah, all these years later, you still remember. And there's the lesson. Don't put your cake near your salmon in your fridge. Narelle's here. Hi, Narelle. G'day, Pat. How are you? Yeah, not too bad.
20: It's not a good way I'm approaching. I'm an age pensioner and I've had four home invasions in this property and they vandalised my vehicle as well, yes. And unfortunately, the police was here on the first attack where I wasn't violated, but my neighbours were. But they all put lights and cameras on their places. Mm. And after that, as an age pensioner.
1: Oh, it's awful.
20: Well, I had a secondary stroke. I had two strokes because I was in a very bad domestic violent marriage. And after my second stroke, welfare took me out of the property to protect me. And since then, I lost my home that belonged to me and my father to a narcissistic abuser. Mm. And I battled a fair bit, but you know, being on the pension.
1: How long have you been in this property, this place now?
20: Well, this is my son's property. He wanted me to buy, buy into it, one room, and then when him and his wife were going to move in here, they'd buy me at the retirement village at the back. And I thought that was a wonderful because I'd be close to him and you know, the children he was going to have.
1: Yes. Had they moved in yet, though, your son and the his
20: no,
1: wife?
20: The, no, his wife decided, no, she...
1: Changed her mind.
20: Well, no, she was a lesbian.
1: Oh, okay.
20: And so she decided to go off with another woman.
1: Right, so the son's on his own now. Well, he can move in now then.
20: Well, no, she wanted a property elsewhere. She didn't want to move in here when, you know.
1: Yeah, but she's gone. So, she's gone. She's left the marriage now.
20: Yeah, yeah, I know. But he's got his own property.
1: Right,
20: and
1: it's all a bit
20: complicated. I don't see him, but he wants me to move out of here because of what's happened.
1: Well, I think so, yeah.
20: But he's thinking about me going into a retirement village.
1: Yep,
20: but look, at the end of the day, I just want to be independent. But having all of this said, they've taken my license off me because the car wasn't registered for 2 years.
1: Mm.
20: And because she was violated, you can't register a vehicle if she's not roadworthy. So I employed the vehicle. I employed a fella to a mechanic to come in and repair the vehicle. That cost me over $2,000.
1: Mm.
20: And then on top of that, he stole the brand new battery
1: Got. Where are you, Narelle? You got to okay. So you did these home invasions and these people stealing things from the car. I'm just getting a sense. Is so the retirement village is behind you? It's nearby.
20: Yes,
1: yeah, I reckon I'm getting there. Get in there and maybe get some tenants in that house. Get the tenants in the house, even though, but somehow get security or the police or, you know, it sounds like it's an area that there's a crime problem, obviously. Speak to your son, get somewhere safe, maybe get some tenants in there and talk to the police and sort it all out there, Narelle. But there's a lot to work through there. Thank you for phoning. Look after yourself and give us a bell if you need to in the near future.
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29: Morning, Tom. Good morning, Kate.
30: Good morning. Big night in Canberra last night.
29: Yes. I wasn't invited again.
30: Oh, that's rude.
29: Well, you've got commitments. You would have been invited. You're sort of celebrities. But it's a midwinter ball in Canberra where the pollies and journos and a few business hangers-on all get tarted up and they go to the midwinter ball to raise money for charity. I always think with these charity events, why don't you just cut all that out? You're all loaded and just give money, you know, kick it in. I don't know what they raise. I mean, they probably raise a fair bit of dough, but, you know.
28: Are they as big as they used to be, these midwinter balls over in Canberra now?
29: I think so. So, but what was interesting last night, according to The Australian this morning, a not-to-be-missed opportunity to join Prime Minister Anthony Albanese on the tennis court at the Lodge.
30: Oh, my goodness.
29: Hospitality and generous refreshments assured for four people. So for a game of tennis, second prize was two games of tennis with the Prime Minister, I understand. No, that's not right. But anyway, who won it? None other than Joseph Daoud, the founder of mortgage broker It's Simple Finance, who recently spent $17,500 on billboards attacking the Prime Minister's ambition tax, as he calls
30: it. Oh, gosh. Some choice words over the net there, then, during that game.
29: Yeah, so he hopes to use the opportunity. Anyway, he won it. He says it's a bargain. It costs only $16,500. Well, you know, like, if you're in that game, what's $16,500 among friends?
28: Change.
29: You
28: yeah.
29: do that.
28: Yeah.
29: We'd all do
30: oh,
29: that.
30: Of course.
29: Kick it
30: yeah,
29: in.
30: Why not?
29: Just take a couple of zeros off it. When we called, this is from the Oz, when we called to check on the mortgage broker's tennis form, he politely asked us to call back. First, he had to write a LinkedIn post to gloat about his win, an imminent showdown with a prime minister, and he says he wants to use the encounter to try to change the prime minister's mind on his legislated tax changes, particularly with negative gearing and capital gains tax, because they're causing a lot of pain. I can just imagine, I suppose it'll be mixed doubles, but the Prime Minister will probably have him at one end of the tennis court and he'll be up the other, so he'll have to shout, "Prime Minister, I think your tax is a load of crap." And the Prime Minister, "Oh, sorry, I can't hear you. I don't know.
30: Yeah. Well, that's exactly right. You'd want to be good at tennis or it'd be a very short conversation, wouldn't it?
29: Exactly, yeah. I think apparently he's not a bad tennis player, Anthony Albanese.
28: Really? So
30: there you go.
28: It doesn't strike me as the sporty type, but maybe.
29: No, it doesn't strike me.
30: No, well, you know, Nick Kyrgios is just retiring. Maybe he can be his doubles partner.
29: That's a good point.
28: Anyway,
29: somebody suggested, can they sell tickets to the tennis match between the property developer and the Prime Minister? But what we're seeing at the moment, nationally, and finally in South Australia, is house prices, well, property prices across the board coming down.
28: Mm-hmm.
29: Still not a lot in Adelaide. Our property market has been unbelievably resilient, and I think prices over about the last 5 years have gone up 117%.
30: Mm.
29: And I regard that as ridiculous. I know it's great if you're selling a house because you make dough on it.
28: And if you own one and looking to sell it.
29: And a property, yeah, that's right. But it really, and this has happened across Australia, but particularly in South Australia where we traditionally have been a low-cost state,
28: mm-hmm.
29: one of our big things is that, okay, we don't get the big bucks that you can earn in the eastern states. And in WA and all that sort of stuff, but at least housing's affordable in Adelaide. Well, it's no longer affordable. We've lost that completely.
30: Mm.
29: I think our median price is about the same as Melbourne. you know, which is on the verge of being Australia's biggest city, you know, like big population. Mm-hmm. Here we are, a little town, a little capital city, and our property prices have just sort of shot up and out of the reach of a lot of people. So the government's got this dilemma because the federal government's got this dilemma because they don't want to say, isn't it fantastic that your house is worth less now than it was a year ago? But they also want to say, isn't it fantastic because first home buyers can now buy a house because they're cheaper?
5: Mm.
29: And that is a political dilemma for the federal government.
30: Yeah, especially if you've got a house that's now worth less, but your mortgage is still really high, and so you've got a negative mortgage or whatever they call
29: it. Negative equity in your house, it's okay if, you know, the best view of property is that it's a long-term thing, so you ride out things. But if you're not in a position to ride it out, then you can be in big trouble. And one of the examples of that are the thousands of mainly young people who've taken advantage of the 5% deposit scheme.
30: Yes.
29: Where for 5% you can get in and the federal government becomes a co-owner effectively of your house. Mm. And when you sell it, they take their share of the profit. I don't know if they help you out with a loss if you lose money on your house, but they certainly take it if you earn money. Yeah. Well, a lot of those places, if this market continues to fall, I don't know if it's a collapse, but it's certainly very sudden and prices are down to where they were at the start of COVID in 2021, then there'll be a lot of people with negative equity.
30: Yeah.
29: And that is a potential problem.
28: Does that hurt the state government as well politically, do you think? Is that an area where the opposition can get a bit of traction?
29: Well, it hurts state government's budget because our budget here has relied on optimistic forecasts for income from stamp duty and other property related levies. And they're always more than they predicted because the market has just kept going up and up and up. Now, the government says, and Treasurer Tom Cutsantona has said, oh, well, we take a conservative view of that. I don't think what's happening at the moment is a conservative drop in prices. And if the prices in Adelaide really start to fall as they have, say, in the Melbourne market and in the in Brisbane, Sydney, that will start to hurt the rivers of gold that flow into the state government's coffers.
5: Mm-hmm.
29: It will be one to watch, let's put it like that, because it's a big source. It's a main source of income the government has. It's effectively a wealth tax on people who own property. You know, stamp duty on $1 million, you know, a house that's about $1.3 million is 80, 90 grand before you know, do anything. And that's just dead money going over to the state government.
30: Yeah, exactly. But you do need to allow more, you know, entryways for young people to get into the housing market too, or you've just got too many people renting, and we definitely know we don't have enough stock on the rental market.
29: That's right. Another risk. I mean, I think it's good that young people are going to be able to hopefully get into houses. Whether the prices are falling on the sort of houses that they can afford is another question, you know. Yeah. But we my wife and I, we downsized a bit over a year ago and, you know, got rid of all the old brown furniture. And that house, the house we sold, was back on the market 2 weeks later as an Airbnb. So
30: yes. That's a really good point because, you know, Airbnbs, you know, foreign investment as well seems to be a bit of an issue as well with, you know, people coming in from overseas buying up, you know, the houses that then I guess, you know, they're buying them at inflated prices, they've got the money, and then it's kind of knocking out the mum and dad buyers, the younger buyers as well that are trying to get into the market.
29: Yeah, and that's right, Kate, and it's a big issue in country towns particularly, you know, in our tourist towns, you know, you look at like Victor Harbour, and Normanville, you know, on the York Peninsula, wherever, where every second house seems to be an Airbnb. And if you're trying to sort of live there and, you know, work and rent, get a long-term rental, well, you can just forget it because Airbnb prices aren't, you know, reflected in the real world of what people can afford to pay.
28: Mm. Matt, I just wanted to get your thoughts. Ashton Hearn, I think we all agree, has done a pretty good job since taking over. It's been a really difficult, you know, mantle to take, and they got smashed at the election. But I think she held her own, and a lot of people have been impressed with what she's been doing. big announcement and great for her family that she's going to have another child. But what does that do, I guess, politically for the party, you know, when she's going to be off for however long she's going to be off for? How have you sort of seen that, and how do you think it will unfold for the Liberal Party?
29: Well, the way things are at the moment, am I going to get no trouble saying this? Anyway, well, she could probably take 3 years long, you know, maternity leave, but she won't take three years maternity leave. I know that. But the way the Liberal Party is at the moment, they're so seriously depleted. You know, I'm very happy for her. It's a good time for her to have a bub, I think.
28: Yes.
29: Very early in the political term, and it's lovely. You know, it's lovely for her. I think she's the best hope of the South Australian Liberal Party, but I think their cause is hopeless. And, you know, Ashton Hearn's going to be faced at the next election. Okay, so they've got five MPs in the lower house, all right? She's going to be faced at the next election. Now, we don't know where One Nation will be at in three and a half years' time, all right? But she's going to have to go around and drum up 47 candidates and get them to run in seats. So it is not like she's got 25 sitting MPs or 20 sitting MPs and only has to find, you know, maybe half a dozen good candidates in really good marginal seats.
30: Yeah, it's a steep hill to climb.
29: She's going to have to, you know, rattle a can for some, you know, 40 candidates. And who's going to give that a go? Because what are your chances of winning the seat? Maybe they'll be okay in 3.5 years' time. Maybe the economy will collapse. Maybe Peter Matalauskas will be Prime Minister by then. Any scenario like that. Mm-hmm. But it'll take something like that to just open a crack in the door for the Liberal Party in South Australia. And I just think it's an incredible challenge. Incredible challenge for
28: And you're so under-resourced, aren't you? I mean, they've got some hard-working staff. We know they've had a change. They've got a couple of media people in there now, Ben Avery, and, you know, really good performers. But unfortunately, you know, they're up against a juggernaut from their perspective, aren't they?
29: Yeah, and look, they have got a professional media team. But as you said, they're up against a juggernaut. I mean, you know, the Premier's got a social media team that's bigger than the sort of spin doctor team. The total team on the opposition. And about a week ago, they had a bit of a go because the opposition had a go at the government's spin doctors. You know, there's about 110 of them just in sort of like hanging out the windows at Victoria, you know, state admin building in Victoria Square. And the government responded, well, you've got more spin doctors than MPs, which was a bit of a killer line. But, you know, the government's media machine is incredibly well-resourced. Like, unbelievable. And when you've got a social media team whose only job is to make the Premier look good on Facebook, TikTok, and all those other things that people use. Instagram, whatever. And because it's very slick.
30: It is very slick, and it taps into a whole new demographic for the Premier as well. You know, it's got getting the younger people interested as well. It's getting them engaged. And, you know, I think, you know, surely from it's showcasing all of the big events that he's putting on and getting for the state as well. So it's that I think that is the new arena for the spin doctors. That's where they are now. They're in the social media team.
29: They are. And we saw the importance of social media for One Nation, because I was talking to Carlos Caremba, who's the organiser in the upper house for One Nation. Corey Bernardi is the self-appointed leader of that. And I said, well, how did you get your 47 candidates so in such a short time? And he said, just social media.
30: It didn't cost,
29: you know, you don't have to take out an ad or whatever. They did that as well, obviously, and they should advertise on 5AA. But, social media, put it out, people started piling in. They vetted as many as they could, and bingo, before you know it, you've got a full list of candidates.
30: Well, it's a free platform for everyone, and if you've got people listening to certain people on social media, it's a great way to recruit for a party.
29: Yeah.
28: The power of social media is huge. You're absolutely, absolutely right. Matt, stick around because we want to do your spin very, very shortly. Yeah, we're talking all things politics with Matt Abraham. It is 8:05. And at this time, Kate, I think we play.
30: Yes, every week we play the nominations for the biggest louver. We love this, Matt.
29: We do.
28: And what are we going to kick off with, the Prime Minister?
29: Well, now, this is the Prime Minister. There's a bit of a theme to our two grabs here today because I find them quite confusing, saying one thing but also saying another thing. So this is the Prime Minister explaining. And I, look, he might have had a bit of a pre-midwinter ball glass of red beforehand, maybe just to settle the nerves.
30: Maybe the bow tie's too tight.
29: Before the tennis match. But this is him explaining why your house prices are going down but they're going up.
5: Treasury estimates are that there'll be an increase in the value of homes, but it'll be slightly lower.
30: Okay.
29: Yeah, work that out.
30: Yeah, that makes sense.
28: If the PM doesn't know, good luck to the rest of you.
29: Anyway, let's go to the midwinter ball, everyone. Have a bit of fun.
28: Organise a tennis match. Tennis. Serena Williams is playing at Wimbledon.
29: Exactly. So anyway, it's all quite clear. Everything's going hunky-dory to plan, and Treasury always get it right. He's getting a big three louvers.
28: Three louvers.
29: Yes.
28: Beautiful.
29: Yes.
28: That is great. Now, I'm supposed to play a button here, but we'll just keep on
29: going.
28: Don't
29: worry about that.
28: Yeah.
29: Now, yesterday was this big media event in the absolute pouring rain for the first time that the big tunnel boring machine, or the TBM as it's called in the business, is going to go underground. It was meant to be underground. Everyone was there. Premier was there. Was lightning. There was thunder. And it's Mary, the tunnel boring machine. And this is Derek Whelan. You'll hear his voice and you hear the Premier. He's a project construction manager. And he's explaining how the machine's underground, but it's not underground.
7: A July downpour putting a dampener on day one of South Road tunnelling.
9: The lightning is a problem today because the machine is still outside and not quite in the ground yet.
10: We're in the middle of the tunnel boring machine, which is starting up today.
29: It's outside, so it's not quite in the ground yet. I don't think it was in the ground at all.
30: No.
29: But anyway, when you've got a media event, it doesn't matter, and the Premier was most excited. As a matter of fact, I think he'll spend a lot of his spare time when he gets back from holidays driving the tunnel boring machine under South Road. And Derek Whelan, I love his Irish accent. I'm giving him points for that. So let's make Mary, the tunnel boring machine, our biggest louver with 8 out of 10.
28: The biggest louver. Oh, well, good work to Mary.
29: Yes, yeah, exactly.
30: For not being in the ground yet.
29: But she will be.
28: Oh, Matt, what a way to get
29: 10 metres a day. I think 10 metres a day for two years.
30: Constantly turning.
29: Unless it hits something, but it's fine.
28: Yeah.
30: We'll see.
28: What's on for the rest of the week? Any boating?
29: Maybe Monday.
28: Okay.
29: Monday's looking good.
28: It's not.
29: Monday's looking all right.
28: Okay. Need the weather to calm down a little bit.
29: Yeah, this is good weather to have a boat if you want to get to work. But if you want to go out in the boat, you've got to wait for the rain to stop. And the wind to stop blowing.
28: Yes. Yeah, exactly right.
30: Unless it's a sailboat.
29: And the sun to shine.
28: Yeah,
29: apart
28: correct.
29: From that, it's easy.
28: Well, Matt, it's great to have you in, as
29: pleasure.
28: Always. Thanks so much for joining us here on 5AA Brekkie. We'll see you again next week.
29: Next Thursday.
28: Fantastic. Looking forward to it.
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28: Time to talk some politics, Kate.
30: It is, and time to cross to Canberra and 5AA. Canberra correspondent Michael Packey. Good morning, Michael. How are you?
0: I'm well, Kate. How are you?
30: Going really well. Have you recovered from the midwinter ball?
0: Look, I have, because I actually would argue that this midwinter ball this year there wasn't as much of a buzz around it. You know, even in the lead up and even afterwards, it was a bit like, here we go, another midwinter ball. But look, it raises a lot of money for charity, and that's I suppose the good thing. But I suppose the whole focus of the midwinter ball is the speeches and what does Anthony Albanese have to say, and what does Angus Taylor have to say? And these speeches are generally are meant to be off the record, so you can listen to them, but you're not meant to report on them. And look, you know, they're meant to be fun. They're meant to be a bit of a roast. But look, the Anthony Albanese speech, it was okay, you know, had a few laughs in there and all the rest of it, you know, he got through it. But the Angus Taylor speech, and this would have been his first one as the opposition leader, it just felt really flat from the get-go. Like no one really got into the speech. He made some weird references throughout it. And I just thought, wow, like, you know, this is your first speech in this sort of a setting. And I just thought that he could have done a lot better with it, given that last year the speech was delivered by Susan Lee, who was then the Liberal leader, and she brought the house down. And, like, really, her speech was absolutely hilarious. She poked fun at herself, the opposition, Labor. It was actually a very, very funny speech. And people thought, oh, wow, that, you know, we weren't expecting that from her. And then, obviously, there were all eyes on Angus Taylor to see what his speech would be like at the midwinter ball. And, like, it just did not hit the mark. And I don't know why, but it just didn't.
28: It's funny you say that. Kate and I have been lucky enough to be to the local ones here, Michael. And I know people listening might think, oh, well, who cares, you know, at a function. Yeah. But I think it's good to let your hair down every now and then. They do work long hours. But Peter Malinauskas, we've heard speak several times, and it's just hilarious. Like he you said, pokes fun at himself and you know, the politics and the way things have worked and campaigns that may or may not have gone wrong. And I think it's a great chance to see that they're actually human.
0: 100%. 100%. That's exactly what they do.
30: Do you think this is a little bit reflective, though, of where Angus Taylor is generally?
0: Yeah, I do. I do think that. I do think that there's a level of despondency that's now fallen across the Liberal Party, well, at least at a federal level, and I assume that in South Australia it must be too, given that they've, you know, how many seats they lost at the state election. But you can just feel the despondency now within the Liberal Party. Like, you know, of course, publicly they're not going to say that, but privately you can see it. You can definitely see it. And even on the night of the midwinter ball, like, as he was delivering his speech, you could just see the colleagues, you could see his colleagues really thinking, my God, what is going on here? Like, he's just not hitting any mark. And I just think that it'll be interesting to see if his leadership now does survive. I think you more than likely will be the leader going for the rest of this year. I don't think they're going to change leader. The other question is like, who's going to really replace him? Is Andrew Hastie, the West Australian MP, is he ready really to, you know, step up and become leader of the Liberal Party? So I think at the moment he'll survive this, but there are people watching about how he's going to start turning things around. There's absolutely no doubt about that. The next 6 weeks, while Parliament isn't sitting, they call it the winter break, he is going to have to get out there and really start selling an alternative vision. What will the coalition do differently if it were to run the country again, and start convincing voters that they need to listen to what it is that he and the coalition have to say? Because at the moment, they're just being trounced by Labor, and no one exactly really likes Anthony Albanese, but they do see him, for better or for worse, they do see Anthony Albanese as a steady pair of hands. And that's why I think that, you know, Labor's primary vote is holding up. But, you know, obviously the other competition that they've got is from One Nation, who's absolutely eating into that coalition vote across the country.
30: Well, I think maybe Angus Taylor might need to have somebody helping him write the speeches around for that tour around the country, but not the same person that maybe wrote it for the midwinter ball, that's for sure. So federal parliament on its six-week break now. Yep. What were some of the things that they managed to breeze through before they rose for those 6 weeks?
0: Well, the big thing, and they managed to do it last week, I think they thought that it would take a lot longer. The changes to capital gains tax and negative gearing, reining in those concessions, they have been passed. The Greens basically waved them through. There were some changes that were made to both, not to negative gearing as such, but to capital gains, because obviously there's a lot of investors out there that are worried about these changes. But in the end, the government got the legislation over the line. It kicks in next year, and along with that legislation, people will see another $250 in tax cuts. That's the quid pro quo as a result of these changes. Although there's a lot of people out there, and I'm sure there's a lot of 5AA listeners that'll be saying, "Oh yeah, big deal, a $250 tax cut. It'll be eaten up by higher interest rates and higher cost of living. I probably am not going to even see that $250." Mm. So you know, they managed to get that over the line. Clearly, what they weren't able to get over the line was an extension to the social media ban. Essentially, what the government wants to do, it wants tech giants to be a lot more accountable if they're not kicking under 16s off social media platforms like Facebook, Instagram, X, and all that sort of thing. And if they don't do it, the fines should be doubled to $99 million. They weren't able to get it over the line because the opposition and the Greens basically said, look, there needs to be a lot more work done on this legislation before it's introduced. So at the moment, we're not going to support the extension to the social media ban. The other thing that the government did struggle with, and it looks as though they're going to have to go back to the drawing board, is its policy to rein in gambling ads on TV, radio, and on sporting grounds, on player uniforms. Again, the opposition and the Greens believe that the way the legislation has been drafted is not good, and that they need to look at it again. You've got the Greens that's saying that it needs to go much further, but I think even the opposition believes that it needs to go much further as well. So social media and gambling ads, they did not get over the line, but what the government really wanted to get over the line was its tax legislation, and that has passed.
28: And Michael, in terms of another thing that's been happening, property values have been talked about a lot. They've been going down. Yep. Anthony Albanese is trying to turn that into a positive, saying, oh, this is great for young home buyers. Mm. Is that going to pass, do you think, with people out there? Is he sort of selling that message and getting away with it?
0: Well, there was some polling out this week suggesting that people were supportive of property prices coming down. But as I say, it's well and good for property values to come down and maybe allowing a few more people into the housing market. But if you're an investor, you're seeing the value of probably your biggest asset virtually collapse. And you've had a few surveys out this week showing that that's what's actually happening. So it's a bit of a two-edged sword. Like, as a young homeowner, you might want to get in there and think, I want to really, you know, buy my home cheaply if I can. However, once you've bought that home, once you've bought that asset, down the track, if you want to sell it, you want to make sure you get all you can for it. And that's where the problem is, because you are seeing the value of property slumping. Look, you've got some people saying, look, there's a slump is now, but they believe that within the next year or so, things are going to start turning around, that it's cyclical. But wherever Anthony Albanese or the government is asked about falling property prices, he just simply turns it around. He said, yep, look, you know, we have seen a bit of a drop in property prices, but we expect that to turn around and property prices will go back up a bit more slowly over the next year or so. And that's how he seems to be able to get around that issue.
30: Turning it into a positive where he can for, you know, those first home buyers or whatever, trying to get into the market. Mm. But another party with perhaps a bit of work to do is One Nation. What are your thoughts on what they'll be doing in the break, trying to rebuild their popularity, it would seem?
0: Yeah, look, I mean, they did take a little bit of a hit in the polls that have come out. But to be honest with you, it's not that much of a hit. I would argue that, they're probably going to have to get out there and I think start selling, you know, policy over the next 6 weeks or so. We know a little bit about where they stand on issues like immigration and climate change. But I would argue that now they need to go that next step. What else do they stand for and how would they implement policy in other areas, not just simply focus on, you know, the go-tos of immigration and climate, which are easy for them. When it comes to immigration, they're saying there should be fewer immigrants. When it comes to climate change, you know, we should scrap net zero and scrap renewables and all that sort of stuff. We already know that that's what One Nation stands for. I do think that now we need to know, well, where do they stand on issues like health, defence, education, all those sorts of other issues that governments need to deal with. What are their policies and how would, and whatever policies they do have, how would they implement them realistically if they were ever to be in government or ever to be in a position of government. I think that that's what people are looking for now, that the more they come under scrutiny, they need to have answers to some of their policies and realistic answers that people can attach themselves to.
30: Yeah, the more bread and butter issues, I suppose, rather than ones that garner a lot of polarisation. But
0: that's right.
30: Thorough as always, Michael Packie. Thank you so much for that report. 5AA Canberra correspondent Michael Packie. Thanks for joining us this morning.
0: No problems. Good on you guys.
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1: Partly cloudy today, 14 the top, with the 6 o'clock news. I'm David Bruce.
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1: The Prime Minister is making his way to Fiji as part of a week of diplomacy with Pacific nations and India. Nelson Scott has more details.
3: The PM will travel to Suva, where he's expected to sign a long-awaited security treaty with his Fijian counterpart to limit China's strategic influence in the region. On Tuesday, Anthony Albanese will fly to the Solomons to celebrate the nation's 48th anniversary of independence and advance talks on a separate defence deal. He'll then meet with the leaders of PNG, Tonga and Samoa in Brisbane, which includes taking them to Wednesday's State of Origin Decider. Mr. Albanese will meet with his Indian counterpart in Melbourne on Thursday.
1: Australia has now recorded its 6th confirmed case of the deadly H5 bird flu. Carolee Katsimbalis reports.
4: Confirmation by the CSIRO came late.
3: The nation's 48th anniversary of independence and advanced talks on a separate defence deal. He'll then meet with the leaders of PNG, Tonga and Samoa in Brisbane, which includes taking them to Wednesday's State of Origin Decider. Mr. Albanese will meet with his Indian counterpart in Melbourne on Thursday.
1: Australia has now recorded its 6th confirmed case of the deadly H5 bird flu. Carolee Katsimbalis reports.
4: Confirmation by the CSIRO came late Saturday night. The

0: H1N1 strain of bird flu. Meantime, testing continues on another suspected positive giant petrel found in Western Australia on Mullaloo Beach in Perth's northern suburbs. Authorities reminding everyone to report anything they see to the Emergency Animal Disease Hotline on 1800 675 888 from anywhere in Australia.
1: US President Donald Trump has vowed to fight a new communist menace. During a speech he made to celebrate the 250th anniversary of American independence, President Trump warned of a resurgence of communism and against newcomers who embrace ideas opposed to the American way of life. He singled out migrants, warning they want to dismantle democracy in the United States.
2: Communism is the exact opposite of life, liberty, and the pursuit of happiness. It's death, tyranny, and the pursuit of evil.
1: A new defense report shows Russia may be using shadow ships to launch drones over Europe to spy on military sites and test air defenses. U.S. intelligence suggests Moscow is planning an armed attack on Poland to disrupt aid to Ukraine. While Russian President Vladimir Putin has previously denied running such a campaign, Poland says it can't ignore the growing threat. Meanwhile, Ukraine has launched a major drone attack on Russia, hitting key oil facilities and a naval base near St. Petersburg. Russia's defense ministry claims nearly 500 long-range drones were involved in the overnight campaign. Many local regions are now facing severe fuel shortages, which could impact Australia's diesel prices. Billionaire pop star Taylor Swift and NFL footballer Travis Kelce have tied the knot in front of more than 1,000 guests in New York City's Madison Square. Their longtime friend, Adam Sandler, officiated at the wedding. Now turning to 5AA Sport. The Adelaide Thunderbirds are now three-time Super Netball champions, beating the Melbourne Vixens 61-40 in last night's grand final in Melbourne. The 21-goal margin is the largest of any decider in the Super Netball competition. Latanya Wilson was named player of the match. The FIFA World Cup's round of 16 is now officially underway. Morocco has pulled off a major upset against Canada, eliminating the co-hosts 3-0 in Houston, taking the final goal seconds before the whistle.
3: Brahim Diaz, and now Rahimi to put the gloss on it.
1: That call on SBS. And in AFL action, wins for the Giants, Demons, Magpies and Blues. Today, Essendon take on St Kilda, and then it's Port Adelaide versus North Melbourne at Adelaide Oval this afternoon. Now checking 5AA traffic.
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5: Slowing through Sefton Park, we've got a burst water main on Main North Road near Regency Road. One lane is closed in both directions through there. A couple of landslides to be mindful of, including through Athelstan at Gorge Road near King's George Avenue and in Horton on Northeast Road near Wren Road. Delays too through Ingle Farm at Bridge Road near Research Road, down to 40 for city-bound travellers. 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Adelaide's most accurate traffic on 5AA.
1: Now the forecast, partly cloudy today, a top of 14, the same tomorrow, but 15 the max. And a chilly night, down to just 4 degrees. Mostly sunny on Tuesday, up to 17. Currently, it's 11 degrees on 5AA, always Adelaide.
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7: Good morning. Welcome to Sunday. Mel Usher with you, playing the part of Angie McBride this morning. She's been busy doing weekday afternoons, so I have stepped out of the newsroom and I'm in here this morning. I'm here till 7 on my own, and then Michael Keelan will be in for the gardening show. So feel free to get any calls in early if you've got any gardening type questions for Michael. I want to say congratulations to the Adelaide Thunderbirds before I go any further. They won the grand final last night that you just heard in 5AA News, beating the Melbourne Vixens. That is three premierships in 4 years. Pretty impressive, isn't it? Let's hope the winning ways continue for Port Adelaide today in action against North Melbourne at Adelaide Oval. Of course, the Crows had a win the other day. I need to say happy birthday to the US of A because it is still July 4 stateside. Happy 250.

250th. 250 is a semi-quincentennial. There you go. I didn't know that until yesterday. You learn something new every day. A semi-quincentennial. So happy birthday. A little bit later this hour, I'm going to have a chat to a friend of mine who lives in Atlanta called Sean, see how the celebrations are going. Also going to cross to the Paraka Farmers Market a little bit later this hour, check in with the Weather Bureau, see what we're looking like for Sunday. A bit drier than what we had a little bit earlier in the week. And also going to catch up with David Bruce in the newsroom, find out what's making news. Got to say good morning to Emily, my producer, sitting there behind the glass, making sure it all hums away nicely. If you want to give me a call, 8223 0000. SMS is open, of course, as always, 0448 08 1395. All this talk about birthdays and America's birthday. Well, someone's having a birthday today, and his name is Huey Lewis.

Huey Lewis having a birthday today, turning 76, born on this day in 1950 in New York. Hugh Anthony Craig III. That's not a very rock and roll name, is it? I can see why he went with Huey Lewis and his band The News. So, 10 past six, have you had your coffee? Have you had your cup of tea? Is that what you have in the morning? I'm working my way through my first coffee. Had some banana bread a little bit earlier. Is it too early to eat breakfast? It seems early, doesn't it? Maybe you have had some cereal. Maybe you've had some porridge. I love porridge, especially this time of year. With lots and lots of golden syrup. Yum. Might have to do that when I get off air a little bit later this morning. While we were sleeping, though, talking about food, Joey Chestnut in America won the annual July 4 hot dog eating contest for the 18th time. He is amazing. He managed to gobble down 66 hot dogs in 10 minutes. I don't know if I could even eat one hot dog at this time of the morning. 66 hot dogs. And that wasn't even his record. His record apparently is 76. So he's slacking off this year, you know. He only managed 66 in 10 minutes. That's that is incredible. They do this at Coney Island every July 4 at a place called Nathan's. And imagine that being your claim to fame. So what have you done of note? Well, for 18 years, I've been the world's hot dog eating champion. I was looking up a few other stats when it comes to this guy, and he likes his eating contests. He has eaten 182 chicken wings in 30 minutes, 141 hard-boiled eggs in 8 minutes. I just can't even get my head around this. And 53 soft-shell tacos in 10 minutes. So they're saying he's really the greatest food athlete of all time. Yeah. I'm going to stick to cereal and porridge and things like that this morning. Maybe a hot dog after midday with some mustard. I don't like tomato sauce on my hot dog. I just like mustard. And people always go, what? And I was just, that's the way I have it. Mustard and cheese. But you know what? The more I talk about hot dogs, I'm actually thinking maybe I could go a hot dog right now. Maybe not. 8223 0000 if you want to give me a call. Mel Usher sitting in for Angie McBride this morning. And the text line is open as well, of course, 0448 08 1395. And America is kind of dominating the headlines today because, yes, they're having their big birthday. And Chicago released a song all about their birthday.

0: Chicago on 5AA on this Sunday morning, 6:15. And July 4, it's July 5 here, but it's still July 4 stateside. So I thought we could sneak that one in. And as I said earlier, have a bit of a chat to Sean in Atlanta, Georgia, a little bit later about how he is celebrating July 4. Thank you very much to Sean, who sent me through a very early text message. Morning, Mel. Sundays are for pancakes, orange juice and a coffee chaser. Sounds good. Much more palatable than a hot dog. And also, thank you very much. There's no name on this one, but so nice to hear you on the radio, Mel. Thank you very much. Well, I'm here until 7 on my own, then Michael Keelan will join us. But coming up next, I'm going to have a chat to the Weather Bureau, see what we've got in store, and also check in with the newsroom, David Bruce on 5AA.
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0: Thanks for your company. Maybe you're just waking up and you're like, huh? What's she doing on the radio? She's not doing news? No. Angie McBride is having a well-deserved weekend off because she's working weekdays. I'm sitting in this morning. Michael Keelan will join me after 7 as usual. Let's head off to the Bureau of Meteorology. Say good morning to Daniel Sherwin-Simpson. Good morning, Daniel.
7: Good morning, Mel.
0: So, how's the weather looking for Sunday?
7: Yeah, pretty settled start again today. There, like yesterday, is a little bit of fog up north, but it's probably not as thick. It's just really low-lying thin fog up around Parafield. We did see it spread down towards Adelaide Airport yesterday. Not sure if that caused any dramas with flights, but it may have. But yeah, today, a little bit of fog, but less than yesterday. So I think that should clear up a bit better than what we saw yesterday. And then really, as we move into today, not too much in terms of weather going on. We're well and truly clear of any showers in Adelaide. You could get the very slightest bit of drizzle if you head down to the tip of the Fleurieu Peninsula, but nothing of any significance. Maximum temperatures today, 14 degrees, a bit of cloud hanging about, but not too bad. As we move into tomorrow, we'll see the sun come out maybe just a little bit more. But if you want a bit more of a sunny day, I'd say Tuesday is probably going to be your day. Tomorrow we've got 15 degrees, 17 on Tuesday as we're going to get a bit more sun. But really, not too much weather happening. We're in a very stable pattern, generally hanging around the mid-teens. The next real sort of change we see in the weather looks like it's coming up for next weekend. We're going to see a little bit of moisture coming down from up north, and it looks like we're going to get a frontal system that's managing to drag that down. So you'll see on the Saturday, we've got 3 to 15 millimetres on the forecast. Could see a little bit more next Sunday as well. So a bit of rainfall coming through next weekend. Not going to be the type of rainfall that we saw over the last sort of 5 days or so.
0: Yeah, that was a bit record-breaking and a bit soggy, wasn't it?
7: Yeah, certainly quite a lot of rainfall. We did see some multi-day rainfall records in parts of the lofty ranges. Like if you look at like a three-day record, we saw some places breaking the 100-mil mark, which for July sets a couple of records. I think places like Bald Gate and surrounding areas saw that, which is really where we saw some of the worst impacts up around Bridgewater and areas surrounding. So yeah, not expecting that kind of rainfall, so I don't think we would have any flooding dramas with the rainfall that we're going to see next weekend.
0: Excellent. Thank you very much, Daniel Sherwin Simpson. Have a fantastic Sunday. Mel Usher with you this morning. It is 21 past six and July 5 here, but of course it is July 4 still stateside, and lots of celebrations happening. I think the celebrations have been going for a couple of days as America turns 250. I noticed that the Prime Minister last night put out a statement saying congratulations to the American people celebrating their 250th Independence Day. For more than a century, Australia and the United States have stood together as close allies and partners, working to support security and prosperity. As the United States marks this historic milestone, our friendship is stronger than ever. Lots of messages coming through from world leaders and also royalty. They sent a message through to America as they have their big celebrations. I was looking at a couple of fun facts about America. They will be spending, they reckon, around $9.4 billion today on food as they celebrate their big birthday. The number of people who travel 50 miles from home or more on the 4th of July, we're talking miles because we're talking American. What is that in kilometres? Well, maybe, what, 75, 80? 72.2 million. And there was some amazing stat that I heard about the amount of people that are going to be getting on a plane as well over the July 4 weekend and travelling to another state. Now, we're going to catch up with David Bruce in the newsroom, find out what is happening apart from, obviously, all the July 4 celebrations. And he's just wandered in. Good morning, David.
5: Hello. Hang on a sec. I'm just putting my headphones on.
0: Just getting professional.
5: Yeah. No, I can't hear anything, Mel. I don't know whether I'm not plugged in or whatever, but...
0: I can hear you. We can hear you.
5: Okay, as long as you can hear me. Now... as you mentioned, it's the 4th of July in the US, but it's not just any Independence Day, it's the USA's 250th birthday. What did you say that was called?
0: It is called let me check my notes here, a semi-quincentennial.
5: Okay.
0: No, that doesn't bob up very much, does it? Semi-quincentennial.
5: No. You know what, I was there in... 1976 for the bicentenary. That's not why I was there. I just happened to be there.
0: Oh, that's
5: at
0: nice.
5: The time. And that was a really big deal. But with Donald Trump at the helm, he tends to make everything such a big deal. But it's interesting, isn't it? He's just given a speech in front of Mount Rushmore, ranting about the threat of communism. Okay. And he said that communism is the enemy of free people everywhere. It's the enemy of the Constitution above all. It's the enemy of July the 4th, 1776. It is the enemy indeed. He doesn't let the facts get in the way of his version of events, does he?
0: Because no.
5: I don't think King George III or England had anything to do with communism back in 1776. But, you know, like I said, he has his own version of events.
0: Yeah, he goes off on tangents, and maybe that's not what people want to hear today. Maybe they just want to hear, you know, Americans want to hear how great their country is and all kinds of things because they're celebrating.
5: Speaking of Mount Rushmore, I'm surprised he hasn't put forward a proposal that maybe he should be immortalized, you know, like added to the figures of George Washington, Thomas Jefferson, Theodore Roosevelt and Abraham Lincoln.
0: I have heard that he made inquiries and apparently...
5: really?
0: I don't have that as gospel, but you know what? I kind of believe it. Have you been to Mount Rushmore?
5: No, I haven't. Have you?
0: Yes. It is amazing.
5: How big is it?
0: It is huge.
5: Yeah.
0: It's not just, I mean, there's the faces in the rock, and then there's a whole sort of complex around it. You walk through and there's all these pillars. That, there's one for each state and it says when they joined the union, and there's the flags for each state. It's very well done, of course.
5: Yeah.
0: But it's quite, yeah, it's quite a moving place, even, you know, for an Australian who doesn't come from America. It's a really... quite a special place,
5: and it's
0: got a real sort of feel about it.
5: But how big are the heads? Is it like the size of a two-story building or something?
0: It's hard to tell because you're not right next to them. You're kind of looking across at them. But yeah, they're big. They're big.
5: Yeah.
0: There's no. They sort of get closer as you pull up to the car park and you walk into the complex, and they're kind of a little bit in the distance, and then you get closer and closer and closer. And yeah, I was impressed. I thought, oh yeah, you know. Yeah, go and see Mount Rushmore because I happen to be in South Dakota. But, yeah, I would recommend it to someone if they were in that part of the world.
5: Sure.
0: Definitely.
5: I wonder how long it took to carve the faces into the rock.
0: It was something like 6 or 7 years.
5: Is
0: there was
5: all?
0: Actually a guy there the day I was there who had worked on it. He was one of the
5: really?
0: Last people that was still alive. He has since passed away because this was in... 2012, I think I was there. But he'd written a book and he was in the bookshop signing the book. So I thought, I'm going to meet this guy.
5: Of course.
0: So I bought a book, got him to sign it, and he was fascinating. And in the 1930s, he had worked up on the mountain carving out the faces.
5: Wow.
0: There was a lot of people, and I think they lost a few lives along the way because very dangerous work, obviously. But
5: sure.
0: But what an amazing spectacle. Let's hope Donald Trump doesn't get his face up there.
5: Yes.
0: What else is making news?
5: Let me see. Well, the Prime Minister, of course, is on his way to Fiji.
0: Mm-hmm.
5: Interesting that the other day he was talking about, can you imagine Pauline Hanson having to go overseas and, mingle with world leaders and so on and so on. It's almost as if this is all part of... like a plan to show how inept Pauline Hanson would be in a situation like that. Do you know what I mean?
0: Be interesting to see how she handled the world stage.
5: Yeah. So he's off to Fiji. I think he's gone for about a week.
0: Nice.
5: Talked to Pacific nations and the Indian leader.
0: Mm-hmm.
5: What's his name?
0: Narendra Modi.
5: I forget.
0: Narendra Modi?
5: Yeah, that's right. Yeah, yeah. What about locally? The Thunderbirds winning the Super Netball Grand Final, the most successful team in the competition ever.
0: Fantastic.
5: That's fantastic, isn't it? That's really good.
0: And we've got Port Adelaide playing today. And the Tour de France started overnight.
5: Okay.
0: Yeah.
5: I didn't know that. Okay, I'll must look into that. Thank you for that. Always the journalist. Good on you.
0: And Wimbledon, it's all happening.
5: Yeah, Wimbledon. I mean, it's a shame about the World Cup. I'm glad I didn't stay up to watch it because that would have been just so deflating, to see Australia lose with that penalty shootout thing. I haven't even looked at it. It would be too heartbreaking.
0: Flip it around, though, and I think we did well considering we're AFL nation, really, aren't we? So,
5: and the team is still so young. And I imagine in the lead up to the next World Cup, we'll probably be even in a much stronger position. Do you know what
0: Absolutely.
5: I mean?
0: Absolutely, absolutely. We're growing.
5: Yeah.
0: We're growing soccer wise every year. I think we're getting that little bit better. I'll let you go back to the newsroom.
5: Yeah, I better race back in there and put my bulletin together.
0: And you can bring us the 6:30 news. Thank you very much, David.
5: Right. Talk soon.
0: That is David Bruce, who is going to. Hoof it back to the newsroom and bring us the 6:30 news. Mel Usher with you this morning, and Michael Keelan, of course, will join me after 7 for Michael Keelan's weekend.
8: 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Well, it's back. 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
5: Partly cloudy with a top of 14 today with the 6:30 news. I'm David Bruce.
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5: Sport will be a key feature as the Prime Minister embarks on a week-long diplomatic mission with Pacific countries and India. Federal political reporter Nelson Scott has more.
12: The PM will travel to Suva today, where he'll ratify the Vuvalo Union with his Fijian counterpart to limit China's influence in the region. Anthony Albanese will fly to the Solomons on Tuesday, where the government will seek to progress negotiations on a separate defence treaty. Mr Albanese will host his PNG, Tongan and Samoan counterparts in Brisbane, where a Pacific NRL deal is expected to be signed to coincide with Wednesday's State of Origin decider. India's Narendra Modi will then meet the Prime Minister on Thursday.
5: One Nation Chief of Staff James Ashby claims the latest figures on mortgage stress are proof the federal government's tax reforms aren't working. Housing data shows thousands of buyers who use the federal government's 5% home deposit scheme are now falling into negative equity in the wake of changes to negative gearing and the CGT. Mr. Ashby says Labor's policies are stabbing homeowners in the back.
13: If you're going to get rid of negative gearing and you're going to get rid of all of these tax incentives for ordinary everyday households to invest in the housing market so that you do have rental properties, you will destroy the place, and that's what's happened.
5: Testing is continuing on another suspected positive giant petrel found on a Western Australian northern suburban beach, Mullaloo. It comes after Australia has now recorded its sixth case of the deadly H5N1 strain of bird flu in migratory seabirds. The CSIRO confirmed late on Saturday that the giant dead petrel found at Hawk's Nest on the mid-north coast of New South Wales has tested positive. Authorities maintain the risk to human health remains very low. Australia's Great Barrier Reef has avoided being listed as in danger in a draft decision by UNESCO's World Heritage Committee. However, the United Nations body has raised its utmost concern over the reef's declining coral cover after mass bleaching events in 2024 and 2025. In a statement, Environment Minister Murray Watt has said the decision acknowledges Australia's efforts to protect and manage the reef, but concedes there's more work to do. As America's July the 4th Independence Day celebrations for the 250th birthday of the USA get into full swing in the Northern Hemisphere, speaking at Mount Rushmore, President Donald Trump has said his country will never become communist and they must safeguard their American identity.
14: Communism is a mortal threat to American liberty. It is the greatest threat to our country, including World War I, World War II, Pearl Harbor, or even 9/11. We're not going to let this happen to us. Believe me, we're not letting it happen.
5: A 45-minute fireworks spectacular is planned, featuring 850,000 fireworks. It'll be the biggest fireworks display ever in the history of the world. Now turning to 5AA Sport. The Adelaide Thunderbirds are in a class of their own in the Super Netball competition. Last night, they smashed the Melbourne Vixens 61-40 at John Cain Arena in Melbourne, winning their third premiership in 4 years and shattering the Vixens' hopes of making it back-to-back titles. Latanya Wilson was named player of the match, and she was over the moon.
15: Goodness, words can't explain all I'm feeling right now. Like, I'm so happy. We stuck to our structure. We know that Vixens were going to come out and it's going to be a hard one in the first quarter, but we stuck by our principle. And I'm just so bloody awesome of the girls just getting the job done and winning by that. Like, you can't get any better than that.
5: Collingwood overcame the Gold Coast in at times spiteful match. The Pies' Braden Maynard also facing a potential hefty sanction for what appeared to be deliberate contact with the umpire. Despite the on-field tension, coach Craig McRae was pleased with his team's solid defence.
16: Just our pressure was fantastic. Yeah, plus 32 tackles against a team that was revved up. That's a big number.
5: In other games, Hawthorn went down by 35 points to the Demons. The ever-hopeful Richmond overcome by Carlton, and Fremantle remain on top of the ladder despite a shock loss to GWS. Today, Essendon take on St Kilda this afternoon. The Bombers' season is mathematically over, with the only fight now to avoid the wooden spoon. In the other game, Port Adelaide face North Melbourne. The Power's midfield expected to be too much for the Roos, who will also have to overcome a vocal home ground crowd at the Adelaide Oval. Now, the latest forecast. Partly cloudy today, a top of 14. The same tomorrow, but 15 the top. And a cold night, down to 4 degrees. Mostly sunny on Tuesday and up to 17. Currently, it's 11 degrees on 5AA, always Adelaide.
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0: Thanks for your company on this Sunday morning. It is 23 to 7. Michael Keelan will be joining me after 7. And if you give him a call this morning, ask him a gardening question. We have got two double passes to 5AA's Ultimate Friday Knockoffs at Beer and Barbecue Fest, Friday the 10th of July. You'll get tickets for you and a mate in our VIP area. We'll chuck in some beers, some delicious barbecue food. So give us a call if you want to head along. And you want to ask Michael a question after 7, brought to you by the Adelaide Beer and Barbecue Festival. It's back now at the Drive in the city. Tickets from beerandbarbecuefest.com.au. 8223 0000, of course, is always my number. And Helen from Neil is on the line. Good morning, Helen.
20: Good morning. How's the team at 5AA? I'm over here from Neil. We came over on Friday and I wanted to go and see Pretty Woman, which I did yesterday afternoon. And it was fabulous, of course. Everybody would agree with me that's been. But I heard David Bruce on the other end of the line, his melodious voice, of course. And I remembered David way back from Talkback. And overnighters or at some stage. So good morning, David, if you're listening in.
0: He'll be listening in the newsroom, definitely.
20: That's right. And also I want to say good morning to all of those 5AA fans out there that are listening in too. And I believe they've got a lunch happening on the 10th of December. So I've been talking to one of the girls there that's one of the listeners and, you know, they have a lunch every now and again. I've been to a couple and they've been pretty good.
0: Yeah, they catch up for coffee, don't they, every month or so. I went to a Christmas lunch they had a couple of years ago at the Walkerville Hotel. That was lovely.
20: Oh, lovely. Well, I think this is at the Cremorne Hotel, I think, on the 10th of December. So that's what I've been told. So I'm hoping to get across for that, to join in with everybody, because I do enjoy 5AA. I love it. And you're part and parcel with 3AW Melbourne too, I believe. Is that right? And so forth.
0: Yes, they're kind of like our sister station. Yeah,
20: exactly, yes. Yes.
0: Well, it's lovely to talk to you, Helen, because I've heard you calling into 5AA for years and years and years. you are 5AA royalty when it comes to
20: Thank you.
0: To callers and listeners.
20: Like,
2: I do like to mention my town, Nil. Anybody calling through, of course, we're halfway to Melbourne. And do call in and pop into the Visitors Information Centre even and just ask for me, because I tell you what, mate, it doesn't take long to put the lippy on and get down and meet you.
0: I'll bet it doesn't. Thank you so much for the call. Enjoy the rest of your time in Adelaide, and I'm glad that
2: we certainly will.
0: The pretty
2: lovely
0: woman
2: town.
0: Hit the spot.
2: Lovely town. Don't destroy it. It's beautiful. Thank you.
0: Thank you. That is Helen from Neil, who is, of course, a long-time 5AA listener and caller. Let's go out to the Paracas Farmers Market, talk to the CEO, Andrew Myers. Good morning, Andrew.
21: Good morning, Mel. How are you? How are you, listener?
0: I'm very well. How are you this morning?
21: Yeah, fantastic. And look, it'll be amiss of me not to acknowledge Salvi, who after 39 years retired last weekend. He had a long chat with Angie, and on behalf of everyone we're here, we hope he's enjoying his first Sunday sleep in.
0: What a tenure, hey?
21: Yes, but he set up an amazing legacy, so the market's buzzing already this morning, and you know, we've got even bigger plans for the market, so lots of exciting times ahead.
0: So tell me, if I was down there at the moment, what can I see and sample?
21: Well, it's been the sample, and I've actually got Michael Esposito here from Kangaroo Island Olives, who's going to chat about some of the great produce that he brings across from Kangaroo Island. So I'll put Michael on.
0: Okay.
22: G'day, Mel.
0: Hello.
22: Michael here, Kangaroo Island Olives.
0: Good morning. Nice to talk to you.
22: Yeah, likewise. Now, you coming down today?
0: I might make a pilgrimage there after I finish up here.
22: Well, don't forget to bring your trolley, because I'm looking around now. Everyone's got a nice big trolley this morning, so they're stocking up.
0: Oh, that sounds good. Now, olives. I love olives. And you've been there. You've been what, at the markets now for a couple of years?
22: I have, yeah. Ever since it relocated to the Adelaide Produce Market, we were here the very first day. So I want to say maybe our third year in, something like that.
0: Kangaroo Island Olives. What would you recommend to me if I was standing in front of you right now ready to buy something?
22: Well, you can't go past some fresh season extra virgin olive oil. Like, I'm talking less than a week old. So we're actually still harvesting, believe it or not, and we probably will be until the end of this month. So we've got fresh extra virgin olive oil. We've got table olives. We've got vegan tapenades. We've got, what else? We've got garlic products as well. So we go garlic on Kangaroo Island, and we do a heap of garlic salts, flavoured salts, that kind of thing.
0: Oh, great. So there's sort of something for everything. Whatever you're cooking, you know, you can put some garlic in there, add some olive oil.
22: Yeah, big time, big time. And probably within the next hour or so, we'll have some samples out as well. So punters can come through and eat as much as they like.
0: And different types of olives as well, don't you? You do Kalamata olives?
22: We do Kalamata. That's probably the most popular and the most well-known. We also do a Lechino, a Pendolino, a Frantoio. We do a Manzanillo. And all those other varieties are included in our olive mix, which is available for purchase as well.
0: And you need olives, you know, whether you're putting together a charcuterie board or, you know, having some friends over, perfect.
22: Well, my four-year-old daughter made pizzas last night, and she went overboard with the sliced calamatas, if that is such a thing. So I'm a proud dad, actually. Well done.
0: It's good to see that that she's getting into olives at that young age.
22: She loves them, absolutely.
0: And, you know, olives have come a long way, I think, haven't they? I mean, they used to be kind of considered, you know, sort of a little bit sort of, you know, high and mighty, and you didn't always have olives. But now the fact that, you know, companies like yours have brought olives to everybody.
22: Indeed. And it's actually great to see young kids coming up, running up to the stand and, Mom, Dad, can I please try some of these olives? And it's like, it mate, have as many as you like, keep eating them. So they've really, it's an acquired taste, and I think people are really sorting them out now.
0: Excellent. All right. So if someone's heading to the Paraka Farmers Market today, whereabouts can they find you?
22: B4.
21: Yeah, Michael's at B4, Mel, so nice and central in the main lane, so can't miss him. So.
0: We're back to Andrew.
21: Yes. Back to me. So,
0: excellent.
21: And it's Riverland citrus time of the year, so some fantastic citrus on display and for sale here, and navel's down as low as $1.50 a kilo. So there's a fantastic offer here at the market, and we want to continue to see families come, and we've got some exciting things planned for the kids as it starts to get a little bit into the warmer months. So.
0: Excellent. All right. Well, you know, it's a good time, isn't it? If you're lying in bed just about to get up, you know, head on down to the Paraka Farmers Market. grab a coffee and grab some produce.
21: Yeah, and absolutely. With cost of living, you can come here and do your week shop and certainly save some money with all of our vendors. So over 160 vendors here today ready to serve and, save the South Australian community some money from the largest community market here in Adelaide.
0: Excellent. Thank you very much, Andrew. Have a fantastic Sunday morning.
21: Thanks, Mel. Thanks, everyone.
0: That is Andrew Myers, who is the CEO now of the Paraka Farmers Market. And I just want to cross stateside for a little bit and have a chat to a friend of mine who's in Atlanta, Georgia, because I know it's July 5 here, but it is July 4 in America. So let's say a big happy July 4 to Sean in Georgia. Good morning.
3: Good morning to you. Good afternoon for me.
0: Of course. What time is it in Georgia?
3: It is 5:15.
0: Ah, so you haven't even got to Sunday yet. I'm in the future.
3: No. We still got some more of small correction. I corrected many people today at a parade in my community. I didn't really correct them, but I encouraged them not to wish people a happy 4th of July, which is correct, but instead to wish them a happy Independence Day.
0: Ah, okay. So happy Independence Day.
3: We have 11 other 4ths in the year, and so this is a little specialer.
0: So what does Independence Day mean to an American?
3: Well, it's those dirty British. No, they weren't dirty, but you know, the people that were trying to run our country a long time ago that we had to tell, go away. And we had to throw off the shackles of tyranny. And King George really was a tyrant, George III. So that's really the focus for me, just remembering what the people 250 years ago decided to do and the chances that they took.
0: So if you're in Georgia, that is one of the original 13 states, isn't it, of the Union?
3: It is. Yeah, it was the 13th colony, founded by a guy named James Oglethorpe. And it originally was not a royal colony. It was run by trustees. But after a while, the trustees got tired of running it and asked the king to take over, and he did.
0: So how do you celebrate today? Are there street parades everywhere? Have people got bunting up? Is it sort of red, blue, and white everywhere?
3: It's funny you say that, Mel, because there's the correct order of the colors is red, white, and blue.
0: Oh, red, white, and blue. I got the colors right, just the order wrong.
3: Not that it should really matter. But no, there is bunting. There's plenty of flags. I did go to my community. I live in a community called Dunwoody. They have the biggest 4th of July parade. So here I'm doing it myself. Independence Day parade in the state of Georgia, one of the biggest in the country. A lot of people started the day off running a 10K road race called the Peachtree Road Race. There's 50,000 people running.
0: Wow.
3: That was certainly one of the bigger 10Ks in the country. I did it a long time ago when I did a version of what I called running. But that's how the day started for a lot of people who went through the parade this morning. This afternoon, I watched movies. One of my favorite movies was on. I highly recommend it. It's called 1776, highly fictionalized recap of the days leading to the signing of the Declaration of Independence. One of my favorites. And then later tonight, my favorite movie, Mr. Smith Goes to Washington, is on. So if I'm back, I may catch the end of that. I think I'm going to fireworks in another community next door called Sandy Springs, and I should be able to catch the ending of Mr. Smith Goes to Washington after the fireworks.
0: Well, that sounds like a pretty good way to spend Independence Day.
3: Yes, ma'am. It's been a good day.
0: Well, thank you very much for giving us a glimpse of what Independence Day and especially this 250th Independence Day means to an American.
3: My pleasure. Thanks for having me.
0: Thank you very much. That is Sean in Atlanta, Georgia, who is still on July 4. So I want to thank Sean for talking to us this morning and just giving us a bit of a glimpse as to how he is celebrating Independence Day, not July 4 necessarily, Independence Day. I was corrected. It is 10 to 7 on 5AA, Sunday Morning Breakfast. At the moment with Mel Usher, Michael Keelan will join me after 7 though. So if you've got a question for him, if you want to have a chat to me, 8223 0000.
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0: Sitting in for Angie McBride, who has been busy during the week. So she gets a sleep in today. She'll be back Monday from 1. She's sitting in for the week on weekday afternoons, 1 till 4. Michael Keelan will join me shortly after 7. Let's go to the phones. Michael is in Ross Trevor. Good morning, Michael.
24: Well, I was, but now I'm up here in Turingi and welcoming you to a cold morning.
0: Yeah, it is.
24: David.
0: It is a bit chilly.
24: Go for it.
0: 7 degrees.
24: Well, it's a bit hard to believe that because up here in Turingi, I forgot the gloves when I'm running with the dogs up to your radler this morning and it feels like 4. So I wish I had the gloves this morning, Mel.
0: Yeah, you do need the gloves, not the fingerless
24: quite
0: ones
24: mild
0: either.
24: Down there.
0: Yeah.
24: But I must say that the weather's actually looking pretty nice because out towards Gawler, it's cloud-free and the moon is still coming through the very thin layer of cloud at the moment. So it may turn out to be quite a nice morning, but it is chilly. So pull up the doona if you're still in bed.
0: Half your luck. Well, at least it's not foggy this morning because, I mean, if it's foggy, then we sort of, you know, people have got to take extra care on the roads and that can be a bit of a problem and then you start to get, you know, a few delays maybe at the airport and there's lots of impacts when the fog's around.
24: It is bearable. You know, the cold air right now, you're right, no moisture, no rain, no wind. You know, it's half bearable. You just got to get outside and get rugged up.
0: I don't think there's any more rain in the system at the moment. I think what we had during the week has sort of seen it empty its bowels, so to speak.
24: And welcome to the other side of the desk. Instead of doing the news, you're now presenting the show.
0: Yes, I haven't been in this room and behind this desk for a while, so hopefully I remember how it all works.
24: Do you normally get up on an early to go to work on a Sunday morning for AA?
0: Sometimes, yeah, I have been doing Sunday breakfast on and off for a few months. So I'm not, you know, I do know what it's like to get up early, but I just go into the newsroom and I've been doing news for a long time. I just sort of, you know, you just get in there and do what you got to do and you know, you sort of go on automatic pilot, I suppose. You know what, what's got to get done. But it's a little bit different when you come in here and there's a few more different buttons to press.
24: I guess the scorecard for running the sheet for presenting is about the same. You just take the cheat sheet from from the normal Sunday gig, right?
0: Well, I'm just trying to keep us on air and make sure that Michael Keelan is looked after and all that kind of stuff, and keep the chair warm for Angie when she gets back.
24: Well, good to hear the dulcet tones from you. Well done.
0: Thank you very much, and enjoy the early Sunday air. That is Michael, who was in Ross Trevor, but he's taken the dogs for a walk. Early to take the dogs for a walk, isn't it? Gee, I don't know if I didn't have to be up this morning, whether I'd be out of bed at this time, but there you go. Thank you for the messages that are coming through. Someone has corrected. They've said, good on you, David, for saying H, not H. That's John. Thank you very much. And John's always said, good morning, Mel. If you like, I could bring you a hot dog with tomato sauce to the studio for your breakfast. Yeah, you know, as good as that kind of sounds, it's a little bit early for me in the hot dog, I reckon. I reckon I'll pass on that for now. I'm no Joey Chestnut, as we were talking about earlier, the guy that ate 66 hot dogs in 10 minutes, which is quite crazy, isn't it? But maybe some porridge a little bit later on. Do like some porridge. Probably put too much golden syrup on it, but there you go. Don't know if you saw during the week that Daryl Summers has decided he wants to bring Hey Hey It's Saturday back again in another form, not necessarily as a show, but kind of as a nostalgic trip, really. So he puts lots of old videos of the show online because there is a lot of love for that show. It ran for a lot of years. And he did an interview with Black Box during the week saying that he has plans to take Hey Hey on the road. He'd really like to do a stage show with sort of classic clips and things like that. So have a listen to what he's got planned.
7: That will be followed by me in theatre with large LED screen, a possibly live band, one or two guests or whatever. We don't have any dates at this stage. I want to keep that connection going with people that followed the show, grew up with the show. And I get young people coming up when I go out, and it's lovely that people have come up because they have endearing memories of Hey Hey, and it parallel moments in their life.
0: And the big question, will Pluck a Duck return? Well, I suspect Pluck a Duck will be there. Wilbur Wilde might make an appearance, so stay tuned. Maybe by the end of this year, early next year, Hey Hey It's Saturday will be coming to a theatre near you. It refuses to die, doesn't it? Or Daryl refuses to let it die. I mean, it's been off the air now for quite a few years. We've had a couple of specials, but yeah, Hey Hey It's Saturday just keeps on going. Daryl Summers, of course, a Gold Logie winner. And I see in the paper today that Julia Morris, who's also up for the Gold Logie this year, is saying, don't give it to her. She reckons Robert Irwin should get the Gold Logie. Steve Irwin's son, who all of a sudden is everywhere, isn't he? Hosting shows on Channel 10, and he was on The American Dancing with the Stars. And there's a few other people up for the Gold Logie this year, including Adelaide's own Poe, who's on MasterChef. So be great to see a South Australian get the Gold Logie, although I don't know whether the Logies are really as popular as they once were. Mel Usher with you. We are fast coming up to news time at 7 o'clock, so we'll check in with David Bruce. And then Michael Keelan will join me for Michael Keelan's weekend.
10: 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This is 5AA News, always Adelaide.
0: Well, I didn't mean to make David Bruce move as fast as he probably did. So I was going to actually play a couple of commercials there and then go to the news break. But it didn't quite work out that way. So David Bruce is probably just getting himself off the floor and making his way into the studio. Don't worry, David, I'll give you another minute to get ready and then we'll go to news when we should go to news. Mel Usher filling in for Angie McBride this morning. And as I said, Michael Keelan, I can see him. He's getting ready. He's got his plants under his arm. He's got his hat on. He's ready to go. So, we're going to cross to David Bruce in the newsroom very shortly.
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5: 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I'm David Bruce.
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5: The Prime Minister is on his way to Fiji as part of a week of diplomacy with Pacific nations and India. Anthony Albanese will ratify long-awaited security treaty with his Fijian counterpart and advance talks with the Solomons on a separate defence deal. Mr. Albanese will also attend Wednesday's State of Origin Decider with his PNG Tonga and Samoan counterparts. The Prime Minister will hold talks with India's leader, Narendra Modi, on Thursday. The Federal Opposition claims Australians should expect more new taxes unless there's a change of government. Labor has come under continued scrutiny for changing its position on capital gains tax and negative gearing. Federal Liberal leader Angus Taylor has told the Queensland LNP State Convention in Brisbane the Australian standard of living is declining under the Albanese government.
11: If we have more Labor in the coming years, we'll have more of the same. More taxes, more debt, lower living standards, lower real wages, fewer homes, more immigration, more business closures, record numbers of
5: scrutiny for changing its position on capital gains tax and negative

0: of the Earth's climate history. The team has analysed the latest cores drilled deep from the ice with the trapped atmospheric gases dating back to the last ice age 13,000 years ago. Scientists expect they'll be able to measure the world's climate dating back around 1 million years. US President Donald Trump has vowed to fight a new communist menace during a speech to celebrate the 250th anniversary of American independence. President Trump has warned of a resurgence of communism and against newcomers who embrace ideas opposed to the American way of life. He singled out migrants, warning they want to dismantle democracy in the US.
1: Communism is the exact opposite of life, liberty, and the pursuit of happiness. It's death, tyranny, and the pursuit of evil.
0: Russia's fuel shortage is being topped up with the first shipments of diesel from refineries in India arriving this week. Fuel shortages are being felt across Russia's 11 time zones, with rationing, long queues at filling stations, and record prices after Ukraine destroyed a number of key refineries. Now, 5AA Sport. The Adelaide Thunderbirds are now three-time Super Netball champions. They beat the Melbourne Vixens 61-40 in last night's grand final, played in front of more than 10,000 spectators packed into John Cain Arena in Melbourne.
2: The Thunderbirds have done it, and they've done it in sensational fashion.
0: Essendon will be fighting to avoid the wooden spoon when they face St Kilda today. Jacob Saunders has more.
3: St Kilda returned from the bye desperate to stay in touch with the top 10. Meanwhile, the Bombers are coming off a 14-point defeat to North Melbourne last Sunday, looking to bounce back this afternoon at Marvel Stadium. Interim coach Dean Solomon is still searching for his maiden victory as he aims to strengthen his case for the full-time job. Essendon will be hoping to turn their fortunes around in Victoria, their last win on home soil coming against Richmond in round 11 last season. A drought now stretching over 408 days. St Kilda looking to make every game count from here.
0: The other game today will see Port Adelaide take on the Kangaroos at Adelaide Oval. Port coach Josh Carr says North Melbourne have improved greatly since the start of the season.
4: I'd like to think in the games that they've played this year, they've had some really good games. So, they won three in a row now. We've got a challenge ahead of us.
0: Wrapping up yesterday's games, Melbourne had an easy win over Hawthorn, 125 points to 90. The Giants beat Fremantle by 21 points. Collingwood knocked off the Suns, 104 to 98, and Carlton beat Richmond by just 2 points. It's down to the final 16 at the World Cup. Morocco has pulled off a major upset against Canada, eliminating the co-hosts 3-0 in Houston, taking the final goal just seconds before the whistle.
5: Brahim Diaz, and now Rahimi to put the gloss on it.
0: That call on SBS. 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
7: Slowing through Findon around a collision at Grange Road near Frobisher Avenue. If you're heading through Ingle Farm, there's ongoing roadworks at Bridge Road near Research Road, down to 40 for citybound through there. And to Fullerton at Fullerton Road near Rustallmall Avenue. It's also dropping to 40 in both directions around works. Keeping up speed cameras across the day at Duthie Street, Malvern, Dawes Road, Melrose Park, and Chief Street through Brompton. 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Adelaide's most accurate traffic on 5AA.
0: Now the latest forecast, partly cloudy today, a top of 14. Tomorrow, partly cloudy, but a top of 15 and a very chilly night, down to 4 degrees. Tuesday, mostly sunny, up to 17. Currently, 6 degrees on 5AA, always Adelaide.
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0: beat the football.
1: When you hear Michael Bublé on a Sunday morning, it means Michael Keelan is not far away. Mel Usher joining you this morning. Good morning, Michael Keelan.
2: Good morning, Mel Usher, and nice to be here with you and working during the week for a couple of weeks, and good to have you on board.
1: Thank you very much.
2: Your Saturday afternoon sort of music show.
1: Yeah, out of football season, I do a music show, the Saturday Soundtrack. Yeah.
2: How'd you get into all that?
1: Well, I just love music, and I can talk about music forever, I suppose, and I seem to retain lots of crazy music facts, and so I had started doing a bit of a chat on one of the weeknights when Matthew was doing nights, and then kind of turned into a show, which is a lot of fun.
2: That's how it happens.
1: Yeah.
2: The interesting thing about me and music, because there's a lot of gaps in your life that you can't think, now what music did I like then? But you and Ange know the month that it was released. I mean, I find it amazing.
1: Yeah, I'm not so onto it now, as in, you know, when things are released. Yeah. But yeah, definitely when I was growing up, you know, I can basically tell you, you know, what pair of sneakers I was wearing when I heard that song. You know,
2: it's
1: always been a huge part of my life and a big part of it. And it's really nice to share it with other people that sort of love it as well for 3 hours on a Saturday.
2: It does bring people together, memories, and
1: you
2: know, it can be on your own and wonderful memories come to you, or events you don't want to remember.
1: Yeah, well, that's true. Good and bad memories. Yeah. But yeah, it's very powerful the way it can all of a sudden transport you back to 20, 30 years ago and take you back to something you haven't even maybe thought of for years.
2: Yeah. Interesting about music too. You're right. You can sort of go back to a time and a concert you went to, how it changed your life.
1: Yeah.
2: How you got the tickets.
1: Yeah.
2: All that sort of thing.
1: For me, it is it is life-changing in a way. Well, I just need it. I mean, if I'm feeling a bit down, put a song on, you know, if I'm, it really is mood-changing.
2: Oh, well, if we talk about gardening, it's not quite what you like. You can turn the music up. That's fine. thanks to Milton Vidoulis last week that came in. He's fantastic. You know, I don't sort of have many weekends off, but a few every now and then through various reasons. But Milton comes in, he's got to drive in from Gawler, and he's sort of, I feel really sort of thankful for his, you know, the way he comes in.
1: So, and I think you having a weekend off because you had a milestone birthday is quite okay. I think that's a good enough excuse.
2: Now, busy program today.
1: Yes.
2: We, coming up in a minute, we'll have our plant of the month off to the Adelaide Farmers Market. Of course, Open Gardens with Di Mahok. Some interesting facts about soil and food. I mean, we've really got to love our soil because that's the basis of all fresh food, whether you're vegetarian or not. Everything comes out of the soil. So if we get our soil right, we'll be able to have a healthy lifestyle. And also, I'd love to take your calls, 822-3000. We're here until 10 o'clock and got a couple of prizes to give away, I think, haven't we?
1: Yeah, we've got some tickets to the Beer and Barbecue Fest.
2: I went to that in its early genesis, right, years ago, and I was talking about yesterday. Pouring with rain, didn't matter. Beer flowing, barbecue's going.
1: Perfect combo, isn't it?
2: It was amazing. Very Aussie.
1: Beer and barbecue. Can't really think of a better combo than that.
2: But, Mel, our plant of the month.
1: Plant of the month? Let me see what I can do. It's not a babushka, is it?
2: No. No, Angie picked that. I'm not sure how she picked it. Em might know, but anyway. Look, it's basically what's in flower this time of the year or around about this time of the year, and it depends on a lot of climatic circumstance, weather, et cetera. I mean, what about that rain during...
1: Oh,
2: how good was that?
1: I was going to ask you, what does that do to the garden? I mean, I know you want rain, but that's a lot of rain.
2: A lot of rain, more so to big plants, trees that perhaps in rain shadows, but they've got their roots out. Where rainfall, if any, would help them.
1: Yeah.
2: But that was just so soaking, you know, like the subsoil, not only for trees but also for crops, would be just like almost 2 or 3 years worth of subsoil moisture in some cases.
1: But I would think it would be so heavy that, you know, if there was a fragile plant or flowers or whatever, that they'd get a bit of a hammering, wouldn't they?
2: Yeah, they would, but surprising. You know, if you've got an established garden, plants grow to the strengths of the garden, whether it's shady or sunny or dry, for example. I would have thought that all gardens, all parks, all rivers, seas would have just been replenished with whatever they get from rain, whether it be nitrogen or oxygen or whatever it is, they would relish in that. My flowering plant is called a winter rose.
1: Oh, lovely.
2: Now, it's a hellebore is its correct name, and I always steer clear of them because you'd see them growing in Adelaide Hills Gardens. You think, oh, that's just fantastic. And the wise gardeners of the hills would say, no, no, you won't grow them on the plains unless you've got really perfect shade conditions, mottled sunlight, etc. So I avoided planting them for a long while. And then, I don't know, about 10 or 15 years ago, we started sort of getting more shade in our garden with the various plants that were maturing. So I planted a few. Well, I've got more than a few now. They multiply. That's just fantastic. So it's a wonderful plant to have in a garden, but you do need shade. You do need moisture. Ours actually burn during summer. You think, oh, that's it. You know, the leaves crisp up and all that sort of stuff, but they come back. Look, it's despite its name, the hellebore isn't a rose, as I mentioned. It's actually a member of the buttercup family. Now, I don't know many buttercup family plants, but there's quite a few of them. Well, hellebore is one. These grew in European gardens more than, get this, 2,000 years ago. Nothing new with plants. They haven't just, ta-da, materialised. They've been around for a long while. Native to woodlands and mountains of Europe, Western Asia, it's perfectly adapted to cool winters and has become one of the most treasured winter flowering plants in Australian gardens. As I mentioned there, I'm getting a bit of glare off the old thing here, but in folklore, they served as medicinal preparations. I'm not suggesting you grow them for that at all, because you could come off worse, because some of the plants are poisonous if eaten. One of the reasons gardeners love hellebores is that they flower when very little else does. A lot of natives flower at this time of the year, which is good, but this is an exotic plant that will flower soft pinks, creams, rich burgundies, lime greens, and even almost black. Some are beautifully speckled, and we may put a couple up on our Facebook page of the different colours. They're also incredibly long-lived. Given the right conditions, a hellebore can remain in the same position for more than 20 years. They're available in most nurseries around Adelaide, particularly if you are after specialist cultivars. You see them advertised online in garden magazines all around Australia. They're pretty easy to get. Keep them looking at their best. Feed them in autumn or winter. You give them a little dose of animal manure now, or things like Rapid Razor, Rooster Booster, Sea Mungus, any of those fertilisers will do the job. Another interesting fact, the colourful petals aren't petals. They're actually sepals, which is why the flowers last for months rather than weeks. And as they mature, many gradually change colour, giving you an even changing display throughout the winter. So if you want to brighten your garden this winter, it's hard to go past, and I say this with great fondness, the humble hellebore. It's a humble plant, but it can give such an impact to your garden. Beautiful, hardy, long-lived, and surprisingly easy to grow. They're proof that even in the coldest months, your garden can still look beautiful. So that's our...
1: So it's not a babushka after all.
2: No, I don't know where that came from. Anne's just played it and it's stuck.
1: It does sound like an exotic kind of plant,
2: like
1: doesn't it?
2: Bublé. I mean, yeah. I don't know, years ago, well, that sounds good.
1: Well, I think it goes with the bees. Everything's bee around here, isn't it? Babushka, buble, everything's bee.
2: But that particular plant, seriously, is one to really consider if you want that winter sort of colour and interest in your garden. But, you know, you've got to have a little bit of shade in the summer. Even as I said earlier, ours with shade on a hot, like 38 degree day, no humidity, they just crinkle up a bit.
1: Yeah, well, don't we all, really, on a 38-degree day?
2: Yeah.
1: Michael Keelan's Weekend. If you have got a gardening query or question for Michael, you can always give us a call, 8223 00 00. SMS is open as well, 0448 08 1395. If you want to send through a question or a query and...
2: photograph?
1: Yeah, I suppose that helps, doesn't it,
2: oh,
1: if you're
2: it does,
1: trying
2: really.
1: To work out
2: I mean,
1: what's wrong with a plant?
2: People say, I've got a plant, yep. Can you describe? Well, it's green. Okay, that limits.
1: Doesn't kind of narrow it down too much.
2: but a photograph of a before or after or a close-up of a leaf, it's makes it a lot easier to identify the problem.
1: Definitely. Michael Keelan's Weekend with you until 10 this morning on 5AA.
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1: It is 21 past 7 on 5AA, Sunday morning. Michael Keelan, we've already got a query when it comes to growing olive trees.
2: Yeah, it's interesting. This is from Frank. I planted olive trees for olive oil, so he's quite specific there with not for pickling or anything like that, at Waipinga 3 years ago, and some have grown two and a half metres tall, but having problems with some not growing at the same rate. I do fertilise them at the beginning of the season. What can you suggest and how can you get them growing quicker? Frank, I just wonder if they're grafted or seedlings. I've got four. I'm a proud owner of four olive trees. And they are, the four of them are not grafted. The four of them are totally different trees with totally different size olives that develop their fruit to maturity at different times. So it may be as simple as that. But if they're all grafted, it could be a pruning thing. Maybe a couple you might have pruned a little bit too hard. They can sulk a bit after pruning. So you've got to be a little bit careful there. Feeding them, yes, be feeding them with I heard Michael being – you're chatting to Michael from the farmer's market out at Virginia. Not Virginia, but
1: Paraka.
2: He grows them on Kangaroo Island, but they'll probably be all grafted. So right. All the trees are about the same. They were printed the same. So I think without complicating it any further, you're doing the right thing with fertilising. You probably are pruning. I reckon your problem might be that they are seedling. And from the seed you get variation, and from that variation you, with four trees, you get four different trees most of the time. Yeah.
1: Thank you very much, Frank, for your question on the text line. You can text your question or give us a call on 8223 0000.
2: I have to say, Mel, growing olives is a very rewarding tree to grow. They're hardy. They look good. They produce fruit, which you can either...
1: And a lot of it, I suspect.
2: Oh, yeah. Yeah. You'd have to... out of my four, unless I had a hand press, I wouldn't have enough to put through a olive oil making machine.
1: Right.
2: You've got to have a lot.
1: Yes.
2: I pickle mine or salt them down every 2 years.
1: Mm-hmm.
2: And I've got some going back to 2017. And you take the top off the jar and you go, wow, amazing.
1: So they last.
2: But they last, yeah. Once you get the knack of doing the salting, and there's so many, you could Google it and you'll get 100 ideas on how to do it.
1: So you don't have to gobble them all up quickly while they're in season and then, have olives on everything.
2: That's
1: you can actually, store them away.
2: Yeah, so with Frank, the tree sort of hit a sweet spot probably about 5 to 10 years, and then you're right.
1: Right.
2: Everything settles down. So I should add that as well. Let's head to the Adelaide Farmers Market, and Christine Robson is there for us to have a chat to. Christine, good morning to you.
9: Good morning, guys. How are you?
2: Very well, thank you. Not too crisp this morning, so it should be a delight to be walking around and setting things up.
9: I think this afternoon and later this morning it will be fabulous, but like at 5 degrees this morning, it was a little chilly when I first got here. My hands are freezing.
2: Come on.
9: But it's turning into a nice day now.
2: You should be used to all that.
9: Oh, I am, yeah. I very rarely have a whinge about it because it's my choice.
2: Now, looking at the fly here, the Great Wool Roundup, what's that all about?
9: Oh, look, every year we try and do some kind of community initiative at this time of year that really helps people out. And I had this idea that, I think trauma teddies being knitted in various places, like the Red Cross knit trauma teddies, the CFS and the Metropolitan Fire Service have them, and beanies for the homeless and things. And I just thought to myself, you know what? We have, sorry, there's a few storeholders going past me at the moment. We have, 3,500 to 4,000 people that come here every week. So it's a really conduit to be able to reach out to them and say, hey, we're a good place to round up the wool, all the spare wool you have in your cupboards, because let's face it, every grandma has spare wool in their cupboards. So we've got this, we had this big apple bin made, which came in much bigger than we thought. It's like 1,200 by 1,200. And just by talking to people during the week, we've already filled that up once. So we've got the whole month of July. I spent yesterday running around to people that couldn't get here who had wool they wanted to give me. The whole back of my RAV4 was completely chockers.
2: Really?
9: So the generosity of people is amazing. But what we've got is about six different knitting groups that do specifically this, which this will all be divided up into those official groups that we know actually do what they say they're doing, and it will go to the people in need and the places where it needs to go, not just into someone's pocket and make themselves a jumper. So,
2: actually, and wool, good wool, is not cheap, is it? No, it's not.
9: And look, we are accepting acrylics as well, because at the end of the day, although wool is better, the acrylics are great for things like beanies and trauma teddies. But we're just getting so much, and it can be yarn or ends of roll, balls of wool. It can be, you can unravel a jumper and bring the used wool in as long as it's clean. Mm-hmm. It really doesn't make any difference. It will get used.
2: Are you a knitter?
9: Oh, years ago I used to be able to knit. And I used to crochet because my grandmother lived with us. We crocheted all the time, but don't do any of that now. But we've got each week, which is quite exciting, we've got each week a different knitting group. Like, I think today it's the Cumberland Park knitting group, and they're coming down and they're going to sit around a table and knit their trauma teddies and beanies so that people can actually see what's going to happen to the wool, and they can see the huge big box that they can put their wool in. And if you can't make it to the farmer's market to deliver the wool, send us a message by Facebook and we'll come and pick it up. We've got people everywhere that would be happy to pick it up.
2: It's amazing what wool is in an established household.
9: Yesterday I went up to Woodside and one couple up there had 88 brand new balls of wool that she'd bought a couple of years ago at a bargain fate or something, and she just hadn't got around to using it. She thought, what on earth am I doing keeping it under my bed when it can go to good use?
2: Exactly. That's a good point. And because sometimes you got leftover. I know with Prue, she knits scarves and beanies and all sorts of things, but there's always lots left over. So
9: and they can be used. Yeah. It really doesn't. They can't be too long or too small, and we'll look after it and make sure that it goes to the right people. But we really love the initiative. Is basically about we have a great community of shoppers, and you know we like to be very much deep within the community and be community and giving back, and that's what we're all about. You know, which is why we shop local. So great place and time to do it.
2: You should have a knitting competition down there. So the scarf has to be so long.
9: We should do.
2: Four
9: and
2: colours.
9: The other thing is
2: crows.
9: We invite people, if they've got some knitting and they want to come and sit with the knitters, by all means do. Or if you want to try knitting, some of the knitting groups coming down, we'd love to be able to show some of the youngsters or even older people how to knit and give them a go.
2: Oh, fantastic. Okay, now the bell, what time does that go off for the knitting?
9: 8:30 on the dot, we're open until 12:30, and I reckon by 8:30 it's going to be glorious with the sun shining and the chill in the air will be gone by then.
2: Well, an hour to go, I think you might be right. There's no sign of this. The sun's just popping up there, Mel, isn't it?
1: Bit of a nice sunrise happening.
2: Nice sunrise, so have a good day.
9: Yes, lovely.
2: There you are. Christine, thank you for that.
9: Thanks, guys. Take care.
2: Christine Robertson there from the Adelaide Farmers Market Showground, at the Adelaide Showground, Rose Terrace at Waverley, and today the Great Wool Roundup.
1: Yeah, open from 8:30 to 12:30. I love the fact they're making these trauma teddies. I think that's lovely. Lovely idea.
2: Are you a knitter?
1: I'm not a knitter. I did do a little bit as a kid.
2: Your headphones on in between news breaks.
1: Yeah. I've got a scarf on, but I can't say I knitted that one myself. This is Michael Keelan's Weekend, Sunday morning. Let's head to the newsroom.
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17: Partly cloudy today, 14 the top with the 7:30 news. I'm David Bruce.
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17: Prime Minister Anthony Albanese is on his way to Fiji as part of a week of diplomacy with Pacific nations and India. Nelson Scott has more.
18: The PM will travel to Suva, where he's expected to sign a long-awaited security treaty with his Fijian counterpart to limit China's strategic influence in the region. On Tuesday, Anthony Albanese will fly to the Solomons to celebrate the nation's 48th anniversary of independence and advance talks on a separate defence deal. He'll then meet with the leaders of PNG, Tonga and Samoa in Brisbane, which includes taking them to Wednesday's State of Origin Decider. Mr Albanese will meet with his Indian counterpart in Melbourne on Thursday.
17: Australia has now recorded its sixth confirmed case of the deadly H5 bird flu. Carolee Katsimbalis has details.
19: Confirmation by the CSIRO came late Saturday night. The giant petrel found dead at Hawk's Nest on the mid-north coast of New South Wales tested positive for the deadly H5N1 strain of bird flu. Meantime, testing continues on another suspected positive giant petrel found in Western Australia on Mullaloo Beach in Perth's northern suburbs. Authorities reminding everyone to report anything they see to the Emergency Animal Disease Hotline on 1800 675 888 from anywhere in Australia.
17: America is celebrating a very special 4th of July. A world record will be set today with 850,000 fireworks to be set off in Washington, D.C. as the centerpiece of the 250th Independence Day celebrations. Heatwave conditions have seen the cancellation of several major events in the U.S., including a massive street parade in Philadelphia. Billionaire pop star Taylor Swift and NFL footballer Travis Kelce have tied the knot in front of more than 1,000 guests in New York City's Madison Square. Their longtime friend Adam Sandler officiated at the wedding. A series of elaborate events to mourn and bury Iran's late supreme leader, Ayatollah Ali Khamenei, are underway in Tehran. The 86-year-old was assassinated in a joint operation between the US and Israel almost 4 months ago. Millions of people are expected to attend his funeral, which will take place amid a fragile ceasefire between Iran and the United States. Ukraine has launched a major drone attack on Russia, hitting key oil facilities and a naval base near St. Petersburg. Russia's defense ministry claims nearly 500 long-range drones were involved in the overnight campaign. Many local regions are now facing severe fuel shortages, which could have an impact on Australia's diesel prices. Now, 5AA Sport. The Adelaide Thunderbirds are now three-time Super Netball champions, beating the Melbourne Vixens 61-40 in last night's grand final in Melbourne. The 21-goal margin is the largest of any decider in the Super Netball competition. Latanya Wilson was named player of the match.
20: Oh my goodness, words can't explain all I'm feeling right now. Like, I'm so happy.
17: The FIFA World Cup's round of 16 is now officially underway. Morocco has pulled off a major upset against Canada, eliminating the co-hosts 3-0 in Houston, taking the final goal just seconds before the whistle.
21: Brahim Diaz, and now Rahimi to put the gloss on it.
17: That call on SBS in AFL action wins for the Giants, the Demons, Magpies and Carlton. Today, Essendon take on St Kilda, and then it's Port Adelaide versus North Melbourne at Adelaide Oval. Now, the latest forecast, partly cloudy today, a top of 14. The same tomorrow, but up to 15, and a very chilly night, down to 4 degrees. Tuesday, not a bad day for winter, mostly sunny, up to 17. Currently, 7 degrees on 5AA, always Adelaide.
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1: Sitting in for Angie McBride this morning. It says 7:36. Getting light out there. Nice little bit of a sunrise, Michael.
2: And I think a few good days ahead, I heard, the forecast.
1: Yeah, pretty good. No rain like we had in the previous week.
2: Well, you probably don't want that sort of heavy rain now. Just a little sprinkle every now and then. But I know the farmers would, they'd be weighing, oh, I don't want paddocks to flood or be waterlogged or that sort of thing. So I think if we space it out now, person up above,
1: yes,
2: that'd be great. Thank you very much.
1: That's our rain order. Thank you very much.
2: Let's head to the Open Gardens SA, and Di Mohl joins us to tell us what's on. Di, good morning.
3: Good morning. I don't want any more rain. I checked the rain gauge. I've had 82 mils this week. Di. Everything's a bit sodden.
2: Yeah, but you had enormous rains before that, didn't you?
3: Yeah. I mean, everything was pretty, ground was pretty well, you know, wet anyway, and then another 82 mils on that. On top of that, there was like water lying sort of on the ground, and my ducks have loved it. They've dug a great big muddy hole in the lawn.
2: Beautiful. Now, that's at Gummaraka, but it would have been widespread through the Adelaide Hills. Same story.
3: Definitely.
2: A couple of things. Hellebores, you'd have them up there.
3: I've got hellebores. I let them self-seed. They make a fabulous ground cover.
2: They do,
3: I've been cutting the old foliage down so that you can see all the flowers, and they will produce new foliage. So they're just sort of starting to, setting up flower spikes and just starting to flower now. So they're really pretty.
2: Oh, they are for sure. Now, what have you got for us today?
3: Okay, well, there's three things, and they're all on today. Now, the first one, it's a reminder. I mentioned this last week. The Kersbrook Land Care Group have their another plant sale today. It's at the South Power Reservoir, which is at 176 South Power Road at Williamstown, and it's tube stock plant mostly, and they're only $2.50 a plant, and they sell plants that you probably are less likely to find at your local garden centre. They'll have their knowledgeable team of people there who are happy to provide any guidance or answer any questions about any of the species selections that they've got at the plant sale. Just note, dogs aren't allowed on the site, and there'll be signs out so it'll be easy to find. So it's at 176 South Power Road at Williamstown. Mm-hmm. And it starts at 10 and goes till 2 p.m. today. That's the first thing. There's Adelaide Parklands Association have one of their fabulous guided walks today. It's North Adelaide's Parks 3, 4 and 5. Starts at 2, finishes at about 3:30. And it's the place to meet is at O'Connell Street and Barton Terrace East in North Adelaide. There is a cost, so people will need to go online to the Adelaide Parklands Association website. It's not very expensive. It's $9 for adults, and children's and concessions are just $6. As I said, you can book your ticket online. And this walk is in the North Adelaide area, and they'll investigate the bush regeneration sites, historical underground water infrastructure, some of the 20th century cultural heritage. There's a ghost story, Madindi's connection to the origins of BHP, and in addition, the popular North Adelaide dog park. Now, children are very welcome, and also dogs are welcome on leads for this walk. So that's this afternoon, and I think it'll be a lovely afternoon with the, you know, bit of sunshine and hopefully not raining.
2: Just on the ghost story, is that a gardening ghost story or?
3: Don't know. That's a bit of a mystery to me. The information they put up online is a bit of a teaser, so you sort of need to go along and find out more about it. But it certainly sounds a bit intriguing. So who would have thought of a ghost story in the parklands? But
2: looking at the map, it's by the Piccadilly Theatre, but that park in there that goes off to the east from along Barton Terrace. Is that the one?
3: And it sounds like it'd be a really interesting walk. And I mean, their walks are usually quite interesting. They've got guides that give you all this information, and a good day to get out and get a bit of fresh air and a bit of exercise after being stuck inside all week with the rain.
2: Yeah, exactly. Good. So that's 2 p.m. today?
3: Yeah, 2 p.m. today, but you need to go online and book a ticket. But as I said, it's quite easy to do, and it's not expensive, and it takes about an hour and a half to do this walk. And as they it indicates children's are welcome, and it's a great walk for dogs on a lead.
2: Oh, excellent.
3: So good opportunity if you've been a bit stuck inside with the rain. Mm-hmm. Get out and go for a nice walk and take your dog and have a bit of good company with some like-minded people.
2: Excellent. So,
3: and the third thing that's on also today, Beaumont House is open. This is a National Trust property. Now, Beaumont House is at 631 Glenburn Road in Beaumont, and they are open on the first Sunday of each month, and it's from 2 till 4:30. The open day tours includes afternoon tea. There's a cost. It's $20 for adults. Concessions, pensioners are 15. Children under 16 attend are just $10. And you pay at the door on the day, mm-hmm. and it's cash or card accepted. And it's a tour of the house and the garden, followed by refreshments on the veranda overlooking the garden, and wander through the beautiful gardens and the olive grove. So it's Beaumont House is a fabulous property, and it the is. Garden is maintained by volunteers. So certainly worth a look. If you've never been there, don't quite know what you're missing.
2: Mm. Not too sure of my facts here, but I think I'm right in saying that they were the first olives planted in South Australia.
3: I believe that's correct.
2: Yes.
3: And I know that the volunteers there, when they harvest the olives, which they've been able to do for the last few years, and they have them pressed, they sell the olive oil as a fundraiser.
2: Mm.
3: And I've had that olive oil, and it's very, very good.
2: Yummy. They pollarded them all, didn't they, a few years back, just cut them all to the ground. Not all at once. I think they did one half 1 year and the other half another year. But they're all back into their former glory and vigour. So, and they'd have to be 100 and, I don't know, 150 years old or something like that. It's quite amazing.
3: Yes, they are very old. I think it's one of the oldest, as you say, it's one of the oldest olive groves around.
2: Mm.
3: They're still producing fruit, and it's very nice olive oil.
2: Mm.
3: And it's a really interesting property with a really interesting history. And if people haven't been to Beaumont House or haven't done one of these tours, it's a great, not only is it really, it's a lovely day out, but it's actually quite educational and really interesting as well.
2: It's not like a grand house. It's someone's living in there, obviously, when they built it. But it's a beautiful old floorboards and old furniture. Takes you back.
3: And nice displays on the inside as well.
2: It's lovely. Yeah, it's beautiful.
3: Yeah, it's a really good property. And again, it's maintained by volunteers.
2: Mm-hmm.
3: Never underestimate the value of volunteers.
2: Di, you've done it again. Thank you very much indeed. And we'll chat to you next week.
3: Yep. And with some more interesting things to see and do.
2: Thanks, Di.
3: Bye.
2: Cheers. Di Mohawk there from Open Gardens SA. Di brings us the Open Gardens when they're in, spring, summer, autumn.
1: Beaumont House is lovely. I discovered it a couple of years ago. I never knew it was there.
2: Mm-hmm.
1: You know, it kind of, you hear about Carrick Hill and some of those other bigger houses. Mm. But, yeah, lovely little spot.
2: Yes, not super grand, is it?
1: No.
2: But very historic.
1: And lovely grounds.
2: Lovely grounds, mm. Yes.
1: And afternoon tea. That got me. So what is that, scones and jam and cream or something? Oh.
2: Scones.
1: It's Michael Keelan's weekend, breakfast and gardening, 8223 0000. If you want to join in this morning, if you've got a gardening question, you want to tell us maybe about a win you had in the garden, mm-hmm. or maybe you've got a bit of damage after the rain that we had during the week, text line is also open, 0448 08 1395, and you can email us if you want as well, onair@5aa.com.au.
2: Mel, it's your lucky day today. 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
1: Oh, that sounds
2: your
1: good,
2: lucky
1: doesn't
2: day.
1: It? 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
1: Thanks for your company on this dry Sunday morning. We've had enough of the rain during the week. It's 12 to 8. Now, Peter from Marlston has given us a call. Good morning, Peter. Oh, let me... Peter's there. Me work my Peter's magic. There. Peter, are you there?
12: Yeah, I'm here.
2: Morning, Pete.
12: Morning. Now, before I get on to the gardening question, a certain lady has a birthday on Tuesday, 21st of July. Is that you, Mel?
1: That would be me, yes. I am a July baby. Oh, thank you very much.
12: Last year you had a very, very, very important birthday, and this year it didn't.
1: Yes, that was a milestone last year, so...
12: We'll talk about that. Now, no. What happened yesterday at Norwood, Michael?
2: Hey, Peter, I haven't caught up with it. What did happen?
12: Glenelg won by 8 points.
2: Oh, I'm in shock. Yeah.
12: And at Unley, Sturt struggled to beat a much improved West by 4. And next week, Norwood come down to Richmond down the road from me to play Westies, and it should be a good game.
2: So Glenelg are on top?
12: Unfortunately, yes.
2: We'll have to do something about that.
12: And Port Magpies from the bottom.
1: Oh,
2: I shouldn't laugh. No.
1: No.
2: Anyway, I'll take it back.
1: Shouldn't be surprised.
12: Anyway, we won't talk about that. Now, my question's regarding hydrangeas and geranium.
2: Mm-hmm.
12: When's the best time to put them in?
2: Oh, put them in?
12: Well, plant them, yes.
2: Well, if you've got them in pots and they're in the way at home, you're not sure what to do with them, and your ground's not, it might be a bit boggy at the moment, so I'd leave it for a couple of weeks. But they can go in as soon as the weather finds up and the ground's not sort of gluggy. They're better off in the ground than in a pot, my thoughts on those sort of things.
12: Well, thanks for that. We had them when we lived in Gronunga, and we had them every Mother's Day, the hydrangeas and the geraniums, and Mum used to plant them on the street by the stovey pole. She was a fastidious gardener. All right, then. And how did your 80th go, Michael?
2: Peter, we're just talking about to Mel. It was over a few days, I might add. Not my doing, but it was fantastic. Yeah, really good. And it's hard to think of being 80. I'm ashamed of being 80. I'm sort of in a funny way proud, but.
12: Oh,
2: 80. You sort of scratch your head and think, well, hang on.
1: How did that happen?
2: You sure it's me?
1: It's just a number. Just a number.
12: Anyway, have a great day and go the double blues against Woodville next week at Woodville.
2: Yeah, good on you. Thanks, Pete. That's a good question Peter asked there about planting things. It's as we, you know, we think of spring 1st of September.
1: Mm.
2: Plants are not like that. Plants are totally guided by daylight hours, soil temperatures, etc. And so if you've got a pot plant and you want to plant it in the garden, and like Peter, this time of the year, if you get a nice clear day and like this week's going to be fairly clear, I think, not too much, right?
1: Yeah.
2: And your soil's not too boggy, get it in the garden because what happens? The plants are smart enough. They know. They'll start moving as soon as all those sort of things line up, temperature, soil temperature, daylight hours. And they're better off in the garden where you want them to be because they'll just take off.
1: Oh, but so if you've got a gut feeling that maybe it's time to plant.
2: Get them in before they move in a pot.
1: Ah.
2: I mean, our climate here is quite unique. Things don't come to a grinding halt, really. There's still activity under the soil with plants' root systems and their buds forming. You have a look at any plant now, the buds are starting to form. And with hydrangeas, when do you prune them? Just keep watching the buds, and when those buds start to really open up, that's when you should prune them or plant them in the garden.
1: Good tip. Good tip. All right, let's go to SAPOL, see what's been happening overnight. Senior Constable Rebecca Stokes. Good morning, Rebecca.
0: Good morning.
2: Now, Rebecca, a P-plater fined after a crash at Flinders Park this morning.
0: Yes, this collision occurred at the intersection of Grange Road and Frobisher Avenue at Flinders Park about 5:15 this morning. A two-car crash, and one of the drivers is a 21-year-old Valley View woman. She recorded a blood alcohol reading of 0.04, which would be under the legal limit, but she's a P-plater, so she's not allowed to have any alcohol on board. And she was issued with an expiation notice for exceeding the alcohol limit for a P-plater, breaching the conditions of that licence and also failing to give way, and that will result in the loss of her licence. Mm. One of her passengers is a 21-year-old Flagstaff Hill woman. She was taken to hospital with minor injuries. The other vehicle contained a family of four that was being driven by a 44-year-old Victorian woman. They'd actually gotten up early to head home to Melbourne on their road trip, but unfortunately they didn't get very far and they were involved in this crash at Flinders Park. Luckily they weren't injured, but both vehicles had to be towed from the scene and the road has since reopened.
2: Not a good start to a driving career, is it? Or driving home?
0: No, either of them.
2: And a cyclist found with drugs and stolen goods at Royston Park.
0: Yeah, just after 7 last night, patrol spotted a man cycling with no headlights on Lambert Road at Royston Park. And after stopping the man, police checks revealed that he was wanted on an outstanding warrant. He was also allegedly found in possession of two syringes of GHB or Fantasy and also a quantity of cannabis. He also had a large bag containing suspected stolen property, including 48 pouches of cat food and other grocery items and clothing. He's a 58-year-old Elizabeth Eastman. He was arrested and charged with unlawful possession and possessing a controlled drug. He didn't apply for bail and he'll face court on Monday. So a bit of a strange incident there, but good to catch him.
2: Do you reckon it's a bit of a black market for cat food?
0: I don't know whether he's got a lot of cats or if he's selling it. We were racking our heads as well. It was quite distinctive, 48 pouches of cat food.
1: Was it the expensive type of cat food? Well, all cat food.
0: I think it's all expensive these days, isn't it?
1: That's true.
2: All right, Beck, thank you for that.
0: Thank you. Have a great day.
2: Same to you.
1: Gee, well, that's different, isn't it? Mm. Normally it's cigarette cartons or something else that they're stealing, not cat food.
2: Imagine, what have you got in the bag, sir? Cat food. He's a cat burglar.
1: Yeah. Boom, boom. Well, I had a weird thing happen to me regarding cat food the other week. I was going through the supermarket, putting the stuff up on the, to go through and get scanned. And then the guy goes, oh, have you got a cat? And I was like, well, no, I just buy cat food for kicks.
2: I have it on toast.
1: Yeah. I was like, yeah. And he goes, oh, what kind of cat? And then he was really interested to find out.
2: Mine, I think. Oh.
1: I think he was a bit young for me. Oh, but anyway. Okay. But yeah, I just thought, well, yeah, if that was a pickup line, that wasn't a good one.
2: Oh,
1: have you got a cat? Well, no, I've just got 25 odd pouches of cat food, just in case it's the end of the world next week.
2: maybe this is going to be a price rise.
1: Maybe, maybe.
2: He's probably got it up there.
1: It is more expensive these days. And everything, when it comes to food for pets, a lot of it now seems to be single serve.
2: Yes.
1: I remember when I had a cat when I was a kid and you'd buy a tin of cat food, like a larger tin, and get maybe three meals out of it. Mm. But now it all seems to be kind of, rip a pouch, one feed, rip a pouch, another feed. Yeah. And that's probably, that's more waste as well. Mm-hmm. So you've kind of gone backwards.
2: You got one cat or two cats?
1: I got one cat called Princess Fur. And Princess is quite apt, really.
2: And how old would
1: Princess Fur is around 9 years old.
2: Oh, okay.
1: She's a foster cat. So yeah. I was a foster fail because I kept her, I was supposed to have her for about 3 weeks, help her get socialised, and it didn't work out that way because after day one I thought, oh, she's lovely.
2: Yeah.
1: And she's
2: good company, aren't they?
1: They are good company. Yeah. She's not, she likes seafoody jelly type cat food as opposed to the gravy meat. But there's so much and it's so exotic these days. There's courgettes and a lemon jus and it's like
2: automatic
1: feeders. Is that human food or cat food? when did cats start to get jus in their food, what is the world coming to?
2: You're going to we've got two dogs. You're going to the dog place and it's that Royal Canin.
1: Oh yeah,
2: brand,
1: yeah.
2: Which pretty good.
1: Yes.
2: And they've got there'd be 40 different Yeah. Recipes.
1: Yeah.
2: All the same colour bag, like dog over 8, dog over 12, mini dogs, yeah. Big dog. You know, 8 months. Hang on.
1: Yeah.
2: I'd love to know if they're...
1: Are they really different?
2: Are they really different?
1: Are they just having
2: the
1: us on?
2: The price is very different.
1: Oh, yeah.
2: You go for the 16 plus and the whole price goes through the roof. And you can only buy them in a small bag. So you can't economise and buy, a 10-kilo bag. It's a 2.5-kilo bag.
1: Well, they got you.
2: Oh, they got you.
1: Mm. I had to buy some new type of food yesterday because it's for fur balls because I have a very fluffy princess fur and so I needed fur ball food. But yeah, it's like when you go to the supermarket these days and you go, I want to buy a can of tuna. Do I want tuna with lemon pepper? Do I want tuna? There's a million different versions and cat food's kind of like that as well.
2: Well, same with Vegemite. That's changed now for the kids.
1: Yeah, yeah.
2: Less salt, less this, less calorie. And you go, hang on, what have we been eating?
1: Oh, it's too hard to go shopping these days. There's too many choices.
2: Yeah. Stick to gardening.
1: This is Michael Keelan's Weekend and gardening calls, gardening questions, gardening queries, 8223 0000. If you want to pick Michael's brains about something in your garden that's looking a bit dodgy maybe.
2: Mm-hmm.
1: You like dodgy questions?
2: Oh, yeah.
1: Yeah?
2: Whatever. Send a dodgy question with a dodgy photo.
1: Yes, of
2: with
1: course.
2: A real photo, I mean.
1: Yes.
2: And then possibly give you a good answer.
1: You can send through any photos on the text line, 0448 08 1395, and you might win yourself tickets to the barbecue and beer fest as well, or the beer and barbecue fest even.
2: And also in today's paper I wrote a little article on verges. I'd love to know, have you got a verge?
1: Oh.
2: Have you taken advantage of that piece of ground that's sometimes not owned by the council, not owned by the government.
1: Bit of a no man's land.
2: Could look rubbishy, could look weedy. Take control of it.
1: Good idea.
2: Add value to your garden, to your house.
1: Good idea. All right. Michael Keelan's Weekend. We're going to head to the newsroom shortly and be back after that.
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17: Partly cloudy today, 14 the top with the 8 o'clock news. I'm David Bruce.
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17: The opposition is accusing the federal government of ripping money out of family budgets after energy bills soared despite promises of relief. Data shows Australian households have been hit with a combined $23 billion in extra electricity costs over the past 4 years. Coalition MPs say the extra expenses are a breach of Labor's election promises. More criticism coming from One Nation Chief of Staff James Ashby, who claims the latest figures on mortgage stress are proof the federal government's tax reforms aren't working. Housing data shows thousands of buyers who use the federal government's 5% home deposit scheme are now falling into negative equity in the wake of changes to negative gearing. and capital gains tax. Mr. Ashby says Labor's policies are stabbing homeowners in the back.
20: If you're going to get rid of negative gearing and you're going to get rid of all of these tax incentives for ordinary everyday households to invest in the housing market so that you do have rental properties, you will destroy the place, and that's what's happened.
17: The Prime Minister is on his way to Fiji to kick off a week-long diplomatic mission with Pacific countries and India. Anthony Albanese will finalise a security treaty with Fiji before travelling to the Solomons. Tis in the back.
20: If you're going to get rid of negative gearing and you're going to get rid of all of these tax incentives for ordinary everyday households to invest in the housing market so that you do have rental properties, you will destroy the place, and that's what's happened.
17: The Prime Minister is on his way to Fiji to kick off a week-long diplomatic mission with Pacific countries and India. Anthony Albanese will finalise a security treaty with Fiji before travelling to the Solomons to progress negotiations.

0: expected to sign a Pacific Rugby League deal alongside his PNG, Samoan and Tongan counterparts on Wednesday. The Prime Minister will then meet with India's Narendra Modi on Thursday. Testing is continuing on another suspected positive giant petrel found on a Western Australian northern suburban beach. It comes after Australia has now recorded its sixth case of the deadly H5N1 strain of bird flu in migratory seabirds. The CSIRO confirmed late yesterday that the giant dead petrel found at Hawk's Nest on the mid-north coast of New South Wales has tested positive. Authorities maintain the risk to human health remains very low. More than 10 million people, including representatives from over 100 countries, are in Tehran for the funeral of slain Supreme Leader Ayatollah Ali Khamenei. He was killed along with family members at the start of the US-Israel war on Iran. These mourners say there's a strong sense of unfinished business with the US.
1: We are sad and it's a great sorrow, but our message to America is you can't do a damn thing. What do you think you've achieved by killing our leader? Our leader has grown young.
0: Now turning to 5AA Sport. The Adelaide Thunderbirds are in a class of their own in the Super Netball competition. Last night they smashed the Melbourne Vixens 61-40 at John Cain Arena in Melbourne, winning their third premiership in 4 years and shattering the Vixens' hopes of making it back-to-back titles. Latanya Wilson was named player of the match and she was over the moon.
2: Oh my goodness, words can't explain all I'm feeling right now. Like, I'm so happy.
0: Collingwood overcame the Gold Coast in an at times spiteful match, the Pies' Braden Maynard, also facing a potentially hefty sanction for what appeared to be deliberate contact with the umpire. In other games, Hawthorn went down by 35 points to the Demons, the ever-hopeful Richmond overcome by Carlton, just by 2 points, and Fremantle remain on top of the ladder despite a shock loss to GWS. Today, Essendon play St Kilda. The Bomber season is mathematically done, with the only fight now to avoid the wooden spoon. And in the other game, Port Adelaide face North Melbourne. The Powers midfield expected to be too much for the Kangaroos, who'll also have to overcome a vocal home ground crowd at Adelaide Oval. Now 5AA traffic.
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4: Flowing through St Mary's at South Road near the Southern Expressway, both directions down to 40 through there. In Mile End at James Clinton Drive near Railway Terrace, down to 40 for inbound. And in Greenfields at Port Wakefield Road near Ryans Road, also slowing for ongoing roadworks. Keep an eye for speed cameras across the day at Tennyson Street, Carolta Park and Trimmer Parade in Seton. 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Adelaide's most accurate traffic on 5AA.
0: Now the forecast, partly cloudy today, 14 the top, the same tomorrow, but up to 15. And a cold night, down to 4 degrees. Mostly sunny on Tuesday, up to 17. Currently, 9 degrees on 5AA, always Adelaide.
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0: past eight on 5AA, Sunday morning. Michael Keelan is in the chair talking gardening, taking your gardening calls. What do you got there, Michael?
1: Well, it's interesting. I'm always interested in how we can close the circle sort of thing with mulching and our waste products. And there's always research going on into how we can handle all that. When our next guest is going to tell us something very exciting that's happening with food waste. They are environmental challenges, but this may be a solution. And Marcel Swanson joins us now to tell us all about it. Marcel, good morning to you, and nice to chat with you again.
2: Yes, thanks, Michael. Thanks for having me.
1: Tell us all about this, turning food waste into a resource for Australian soils.
2: So obviously we do that. A lot of us do that in our own gardens by composting. But the way that we're actually tackling this problem is really, it's more concentrated on places where you can't compost, if that makes sense. Australia produces 7.6 million tonnes of food waste annually.

0: there's a lot. And of course, that's not all being composted in a beautiful way. Most of it's ending up in landfill, which produces obviously greenhouse gases and also leachate, which is horrific. So what we're trying to do is we have a system that actually dehydrates food waste at the source. And by dehydrating it at temperature, it actually reduces its volume down, and it then becomes the building block, really, for the resource that we call soil food.
1: Now, that soil food is like, is it a pelletized product or finally before it's used, or is it sort of a granular product? Or?
0: Granular, Michael. Granular, it's granular. Right. Pretty much, I think if you held some soil food in your hand, you'd think, oh, wow, it's like coffee grinding.
1: Okay. Yeah.
0: It's very fine. That's part of the process that we go through once we pick up the soil food. So it's dehydrated, as I mentioned. So all the nutrition is locked in right there and then on the source. So we're not talking about piles of rotting organic matter. The food scraps go straight into the soil food system where they're dehydrated. And then we then sieve and grade and blend that product, which dehydrated organic matter, to become soil food. So it has a beautiful fine consistency, which makes it really easy to work its way down through the soil profile when it's applied to the soil surface.
1: So myself, for a farmer, his point of view of applying fertilisers and soil additives, where would that slot into the system?
0: Well, that's the beauty of it. It can work because soil food actually activates the soil biology. A teaspoon of soil has billions of beneficial soil microbes. So soil food actually activates what's already in the soil. So for people who have been relying heavily on fertilisers, it's a big ask for them to suddenly not fertilise. But soil food can actually help because soil food activates the biology, which then starts to talk to the plants. Obviously, fertiliser directly feeds plants but does nothing for the soil. And it's a bit like a sugar hit, if you think about it, in our own diet. You can feed the plants directly, but then they do nothing for the soil. Mm. They just keep relying on the sugar hit from the fertiliser and they don't build that amazing relationship. By feeding the soil microbiology, they start to get active, they start to reach out and talk to the plant roots, and you actually create that whole beautiful system where they communicate with each other, which then unlocks more nutrition in the soil without the need for fertilisers.
1: We're speaking to Marcel Swanson about soil food. Just go back to the kitchen caddy with the green liner. Is that the start of a good system for the home gardener to contribute to get the raw material for, say, your soil food?
0: Yeah, so obviously anything we can all do to separate your food waste from going into landfill is important. Councils are putting in place, FOGO systems are mandatory. But for people where FOGO isn't an option or, so there's only a few places that actually have the soil food systems. Like I said, it's a big dehydrator. So they're at fresh food markets. They can be in office buildings, residential towers, that sort of thing where people can't actually compost their own waste. If you've got the ability to compost your own, like have a little worm farm on your balcony, that's perfect. But not everyone can do that. And that's where we come in. We're really offering that solution to big business and to other places where they generate enough waste that we can actually then process it through the system without it having to go into landfill.
1: And do the people with the waste, they actually buy this machine or?
0: Yes, correct. Yes. Yep. So that's how, in councils, big councils, we have these soil food systems right around Australia and New Zealand. So it's not new technology at all. But what's happening now is the fact that we've been able to offer a collection service. So people who've had these systems in the past have had the soil food and then what do they do with it? So what we're doing now is making sure that we completely close that loop and use that. It's highly nutritious. It's so concentrated because it's dehydrated. If you think about that, just like when you're sun drying tomatoes, you know, it's all dehydrated straight down. So all the nutrition is there, super high in carbon. So it's an amazing resource. And for us to be able to put that back into the soil, so you're actually using the nutrition from the soil to go back and regenerate the soil. I mean, that's the dream, right?
1: To really, truly
0: be regenerative.
1: I think people these days, you've got them almost 75% there, I think, converted to knowing what they have to do, but this is showing them how to do it.
0: Absolutely. Yeah. I mean, you know, soil, people now, I think back, I mean, you and I have been gardening for quite some time, Michael, and you know, we used to talk a lot about products and things that go into soil, onto plants. But soil was a little bit of a forgotten medium, you know. You know, people used to call it dirt, right? So it's really, I mean, I'm so pleased that finally soil's getting the attention it deserves so that we really can heal. We can heal our planet.
1: Absolutely. I know a person's not with us any longer, Peter Bennett, he'd be thrilled to hear what's going on with soils at the moment, so it's good. Now, for people would like more information or to follow up to perhaps get involved, what's the best way to do that, Miss?
0: If you could look us up online at soilfood.au or follow us on Instagram at We Are Soil Food, and then reach out if you've got any queries or questions. We're happy to chat.
1: Marcel, thanks for your time this morning. Good to catch up.
0: Thanks, Michael. Thanks for having
1: me. Cheers. Marcel Swanson there from Sustainability Partnership. Well, she is a Sustainability Partner Manager of Eco Guardian. And soil food, there are like our waste. Have you got one of those little caddies?
2: I don't, no. I'm a little bit remiss when it comes to... Yes, it is a confession. You've got me. at early on a Sunday morning, I am confessing all. Yes.
1: It was said.
2: Don't think any less of me, but I do really need to get onto it. I mean, I remember years ago my grandma used to take all the food scraps out, and she'd go up to the back of the yard, and she'd, you know, put it all in the soil, and she had amazing soil for her garden. You know, she used to, everything went back into the earth.
1: Yeah, and like recycling is not trendy; it's been going on for thousands of years.
2: Are you trying to shame me even more?
1: No,
2: are you?
1: No, but we've got a cat, and I often wonder what happens. I looked at a machine once that you could have in sort of just outside your kitchen that you put all the scraps in, that churns it over and breaks it down, and you know, it wasn't cheap, but it's a lot of these ideas are now mainstream. You know, that were ideas a couple of years ago. We've come in giant steps, so here's just another one, which is fantastic.
2: No, it's a good idea, and it's something that I really do need to jump on and work on, and I'll get back to you.
1: Contact your local council.
2: Yes.
1: Go down and get your little green bags like a good citizen.
2: Yes. No, I do need to do that. I mean, I do the other recycling, you know, I recycle all the cardboard and the plastic and all that kind of stuff, but yes, I need to get into the other recycling.
1: And to take it to the home gardener level, what the home gardener is exposed to these days is probably 10% of what was around 30, 40 years ago with the dangerous chemicals, and we sold mercury sprays and Agent Orange, you know, they used to wipe out the jungles in Vietnam. It was all on the shelf.
2: Yeah.
1: Kid high. So you could, but all that's gone.
2: Yeah.
1: The gardening's become really green, dare I say.
2: Yeah.
1: And becoming more and more greener.
2: Yeah, and safer, which is good for everybody. Now, talking of gardening and talking of plum trees, we've got Tom from Balhanna on the line. Good morning, Tom.
3: Good morning, Mel. Good morning, Michael.
1: Morning, Tom.
3: I just want to know whether it's okay to prune a plum tree and a crepe myrtle this time of the year. Somebody told me that you should only do it the plum trees when just after the fruits come off. But is it okay to prune them now, or will they get some sort of disease?
1: Well, there's nothing wrong with pruning them now on a dry day if you haven't pruned them in summer. Most people these days, Tom, and you live in, you know, the sort of heaven fruit trees up there, they do what's called summer pruning, and that's when your fruit's finished and you get out there and reduce the height, open up the tree. But people still do normal winter pruning. Probably shaping is better done in summer, you know, if you need to open your tree up. Are they old? Is it an old tree or what?
3: Probably about four or five years old.
1: No,
3: so it's well established.
1: As long as you keep them at, maybe 2 metre height, open the centres up. You can do it any time of the year, but to avoid whippy growth, most of these fruit trees these days in the home garden, is a real trend to pruning after fruiting, and that's in summer generally.
3: Okay, all right, thank you. So it is okay to do it now because I need to cut it back a bit.
1: No, you can do it now. But your crepe myrtle, why do you want to prune it?
3: Because my wife wants me to.
2: Oh, you better do it then.
3: Yeah, I know.
1: Yeah, it's interesting with pruning crepe myrtles. They don't have to be pruned, but if you're going to prune, you'd want to probably do it now. And there's always a risk, though, that you might upset the flowering when they come in the flower in summer, you know. So I'd only prune if you really have to and not heavily. You're planning for a small crepe myrtle, perhaps should have been done before you buy it, because there are dwarf ones, there's taller ones, there's quite short ones. So, but most people really only prune just initially to shape it, and even it's not a tree that most people say, oh, I've got to prune a crepe myrtle now, like a fruit tree, a stone tree.
3: I think it's just getting a bit too big for her, I think.
1: Yeah, okay, well then prune it back if you're not worried about upsetting the flowering. It may not happen, but it's hard to tell because they all look dead when you look at the tree. All those tops of the trees look dead, but they're not. So just do it carefully this year, and if all works out with flowering, then next year do the same time and prune the same time. Yep.
3: Thank you, Tom. Good on you.
1: Cheers.
2: Thank you for the call, Tom. And you are in the winning, in the running to win a double pass to 5AA's Ultimate Friday Knockoff at the Beer and Barbecue Fest. That is next Friday night at the Drive. You get tickets for you and a mate in the VIP area, some beers, some delicious barbecue food. Yeah.
1: Hey, speaking of barbecues, we got a minute?
2: Yeah.
1: We went to the barbecue, part of my birthday, went to the barbecue inn down Glenelg.
2: Oh, yeah.
1: Just amazing. And one of our party had a fainting episode.
2: Oh, no.
1: And the table just behind us were young guys having beautiful steak for lunch. They got up and they helped this lady who's my age, and were amazing. The staff of the barbecue inn were incredible.
2: Good to hear.
1: Looked after her, called an ambulance, the whole thing. She was fine. She had dropped blood pressure or something like that. But this one guy took over. What are you, a doctor or something? He said, I'm a lifesaver.
2: Oh.
1: So he was with a table of lifesavers. And so you can be lucky sometimes.
2: Same skills.
1: But the staff of the barbecue inn, they could not have done more.
2: Oh, that's good to hear. So, good to hear.
1: Yeah, I mean, it's with older people, these things happen, or probably anyone, I suppose, could have an episode. And it was good. Oh, sorry, it wasn't good.
2: I know what you mean. Well, it was good that there was somebody around
1: exactly
2: that knew exactly what to do and swing
1: exactly
2: into action.
1: Right. It was just like a well-oiled machine.
2: Yeah.
1: So
2: excellent. Yeah. And the meal was good apart from that?
1: Stunning.
2: Making me hungry. Making me hungry, all this talk about barbecue this morning. It is Michael Keelan's weekend. It's Sunday morning. It's 21 past 8. Mel Usher sitting in for Angie McBride this morning because she's doing weekday arvos.
1: Angie would feel. She's sleeping in weekends.
2: Yeah.
1: I must admit, it was good last weekend. I didn't.
2: Yeah, because you slept in. If you want to have a chat. If you want to have a chat to us this morning, 8223 0000. Text line is open as well, 0448 08 1395, if you want to send us an SMS.
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2: Michael Keelan taking all your gardening questions this morning and also telling you what to plant, when to plant it. Someone else on the line for you, Michael. We've got Daniel Barch from the Barossa Nursery. Good morning.
9: Good morning. How are you?
1: Morning, Daniel, and thanks to the nursery and garden industry of South Australia, proudly supporting the industry and its members. Hey, Daniel, I had a look online at your, I think it was your Facebook, it's your winter gardening theme up there at the Barossa Nursery.
9: Definitely a winter gardening theme up here in the Barossa. It's always nice and cold up in the Barossa this time of the year, but we've had some fantastic rains, which is fantastic to get out in the garden.
1: Yeah, cool. I suppose what widespread rains up there, everyone will be happy, the vignerons and of course the home gardeners. What's sort of moving at the moment in the winter world of plants?
9: Well, we're very much into all of your winter planting, bare root fruit trees, ornamentals, roses. We've got a fantastic range of berries in stock at the moment and the best time to get them in as well. Grapevines are starting, but if you're not looking for something with a bit of colour, we've certainly can help there too. There's plenty still in colour, like Hardenbergias, Grevilleas, Corias, your Gerald and Wax are starting to come back into flower, so there's still plenty happening in the garden despite the cold conditions outside.
1: Hey Daniel, you mentioned grapevines, and there's nothing better than a table grape that one's grown in their own garden. What are some of the tips and you know, I think people probably steer away from it a little bit, thinking, oh, how am I going to control it? I don't know how to prune it. Just give us a few guiding ideas on that.
9: A lot of people think your grapevines are going to get huge, like the big glory vines that you see growing over pergolas and so on. Best way to start a table grape is to create like a little bit of a trellis structure. Plant your grapevines probably 1.5 to 1.8 metres apart. And a couple of wires running between. If you're going for your seedless varieties, you're best off rod and spur pruning, which is leaving a couple of two-eye spurs and some longer rods on, and that way you get the best fruiting. But there's a fantastic range of grapevines available, both in your black and white, and fantastic eating varieties that taste so much better. They taste fantastic in the summer.
1: They do. Yeah, and they last so long. That's the other thing. They're not just a 10-year wonder, they're there for a long while.
9: No, well, you see a lot of your wine grapes that are around the Barossa that have been here since well into the 1800s and still producing well and making some very premium wine. So often if you look after your grapevine properly, like, you know, the lifetime is a lot longer than any of us will ever see out.
1: Yeah, exactly right. And Daniel, what about fruit trees? You mentioned those. They're in bags or pots? Both?
9: Yeah, we've got both. So you've got like a fantastic range of all of your stone fruit, your pome fruit at the moment. So it's a really good time to get them in the ground, get them planted. And then once spring comes along, they'll start firing away. And it's really is, again, growing your own is fantastic.
1: Yeah. Australian native plants, they're becoming more and more popular.
9: Absolutely. Well, they're so good nowadays, a lot of your native plants, and they're so much in colour. Couriers are fantastic at this time of the year. There's some that are local to South Australia here too. Your Geraldton Wax are coming into flower. Grevilleas are just sort of budding up again now. So, you know, there's a promise that spring is on its way.
1: Yeah, exactly. Now, Daniel, in case people, not too sure where Barossa Nursery is, what's the address?
9: Okay, so we're at 3186 Barossa Valley Way at Nuriutpa. So we're just in the 50 km/h zone of Nuriutpa on the main road between Nuri and Tanunda.
1: Terrific. Daniel, thanks for your time this morning.
9: No worries. Thank you, Michael.
1: Daniel Bartz there from Barossa, the award-winning Barossa Nursery up there in the Barossa Valley. Thanks to the Nursery and Garden Industry of South Australia, proudly supporting the SA nursery industry and its members.
2: Good day to get out in the garden too, because partly cloudy, 14 today. You didn't do some work, you know, go and get some new plants.
1: Yeah. Probably a dilemma at our place whether we go to the football or garden.
2: Oh.
1: There's one member of the family does barrack for a team that's playing today.
2: Port Adelaide. What? Let's hope that they can continue that way, that winning way from Showdown. Wasn't that a surprise?
1: It was, but you know, it was only a matter of time before everything sort of fell into sync. And
2: that's what I keep telling everybody. Yeah, because I'm a power supporter. I keep saying, yeah, they're going to do well. They're going to do well one of these weeks.
1: No.
2: Let's hope that they can get a win at home today. Yeah, That'd be great, wouldn't it? Because the Crows obviously had a win as well the other day.
1: Teams like Port Adelaide have got such a powerhouse behind them with supporters, and the inertia just gradually sort of, you know, takes over and they start winning. And once they start winning, they're right.
2: But maybe they need you there too. Maybe they need you and Prue there today just to get them over the line.
1: I'm the handbag.
2: It is Michael Keelan's weekend coming up to news time very shortly. And then we'll be back after 8:30.
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17: 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I'm David Bruce.
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17: Sports will be a key talking point as the Prime Minister embarks on a week-long diplomatic mission with Pacific countries and India today. Nelson Scott has more.
19: The PM will travel to Suva today, where he'll ratify the Vuvale Union with his Fijian counterpart to limit China's influence in the region. Anthony Albanese will fly to the Solomons on Tuesday, where the government will seek to progress negotiations on a separate defence treaty. Mr Albanese will host his PNG, Tongan and Samoan counterparts in Brisbane, where a Pacific NRL deal is expected to be signed to coincide with Wednesday's State of Origin decider. India's Narendra Modi will then meet the Prime Minister on Thursday.
17: The federal opposition claims Australians should expect more new taxes unless there's a change of government. Labor has come under continuous scrutiny for changing its position on capital gains tax and negative gearing. Federal Liberal leader Angus Taylor has told the Queensland LNP State Convention in Brisbane the Australian standard of living is declining under the Albanese government.
20: If we have more Labor in the coming years, we'll have more of the same. More taxes, more debt, lower living standards, lower real wages, fewer homes, more immigration, more business closures, record numbers of business closures we've seen in recent times.
17: Researchers on Australia's Antarctic base continue to unlock secrets of the Earth's climate history. The team has analysed the latest cores drilled deep into the ice with the trapped atmospheric gases dating back to the last ice age, 13,000 years ago. Scientists expect they'll be able to measure the world's climate dating back around 1 million years. Australia's Great Barrier Reef has avoided being listed as in danger in a draft decision by UNESCO's World Heritage Committee. However, the United Nations body has raised its utmost concern about the reef's declining coral cover after mass bleaching events in 2024 and 2025. Environment Minister Murray Watt says the decision acknowledges Australia's efforts to protect and manage the reef, but he's conceded there's more work to do. US President Donald Trump has vowed to fight a new communist menace during a speech to celebrate the 250th anniversary of American independence. President Trump has warned of a resurgence of communism and against newcomers who embrace ideas opposed to the American way of life. He singled out migrants, warning they want to dismantle democracy in the US.
21: Communism is the exact opposite of life, liberty, and the pursuit of happiness. It's death, tyranny, and the pursuit of evil.
17: Tensions remain high in the Strait of Hormuz after several cargo ships were forced to turn back. Iran is working with Oman to introduce new shipping service fees, promising special treatment for its biggest oil buyer, China. Many Western nations are criticizing the move, demanding the energy gateway remains completely free and open. Now turning to 5AA Sport. The match review officer will probe an ugly incident between Fremantle's Pat Voss and the Giants' Toby Green during the tense game yesterday that saw the Dockers' 14-match winning streak come to a crushing end. Dockers coach Justin Longmuir said his team just didn't put the effort in.
22: Game started around the contest and thought they were tougher than us. And then once they got their hands on it, they worked harder than us.
17: In the other games, there were wins to Melbourne, Collingwood and Carlton. Two games today, the Bombers take on St Kilda at Marvel Stadium, and then Port Adelaide play North Melbourne at Adelaide Oval this afternoon. And in the World Cup, France has edged ahead of Paraguay, leading 1-0 late in their World Cup knockout clash. The score was locked at nil-all for 70 minutes until a penalty shot was nailed by French star Kylian Mbappe.
23: It's Mbappe who steps up!
17: That call on SBS earlier, Morocco recorded a 3-0 win over Canada. Now let's see what's happening on the roads today.
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25: Slow going through St Mary's at South Road near the Southern Expressway. Both directions are down to 40 around ongoing roadworks. The same too in Fullerton, along Fullerton Road near Restormel Avenue. Delays around there with speeds dropped as well. And keep an eye out for a collision through Theberton at James Condon Drive near Port Road. The census is coming this August. You'll get instructions soon on what to do. In the census, every answer matters. Authorised by the Australian Bureau of Statistics, Canberra. Adelaide's most accurate traffic on 5AA.
17: The latest forecast, partly cloudy today, a top of 14. The same tomorrow, but 15 and a very chilly night, down to 4 degrees. Mostly sunny on Tuesday, up to 17. Currently it's 9 on 5AA, always Adelaide.
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2: It is 8:36, partly cloudy today, heading for a top of 14, just about 9 degrees at the moment, but there's no rain. It's looking pretty nice out there, isn't it, Michael?
1: Yeah, not too bad. I think it'll clear up, and I'm not going to say it's going to be a perfect gardening day, but you can get out and just sort of put the nose out and see what's happening.
2: Yeah, just have a mooch around in the garden. Yes, a bit of a potter.
16: Diane Hall's Tree of the Month.
1: Di, good morning to you.
28: Good morning, Michael, and good morning, Mel.
2: Good morning.
1: And Di, would it be Tree of the Month or is still in Camellia of the Month?
28: Oh, it's Camellia of the Month, Michael.
1: We never quite know the crossover stage.
28: Oh, well, autumn?
1: Yeah, true, I suppose. But, you know, camellias have been amazing with the Sasanquas. I noticed this year were superb. Now we're drifting into Japonicas.
28: Yes. Well, it's always an interesting time of the year because the Sasanquas just about finished, and if they haven't finished, the rain certainly finished them off and the wind that we've been having. And we've gone into that winter slump where they're bursting, the buds are bursting and showing a little bit of colour, but they're just not there yet. Mm. So we just need to warm up a little bit, and then there'll be a million flowers out at Newman's. But at the moment, it's just too cold for them, as it is for me.
1: Well, you can't blame them. But anyway, what have you got for us today?
28: Okay, Camellia japonica Margaret Davis.
1: Mm-hmm.
28: Do you know that one?
1: I don't, no.
28: You don't? Well, Margaret Davis was discovered in New South Wales in 1958, so she's really proved herself to be an excellent garden specimen over many decades. And it occurred as a spore or a mutation on a camellia called Aspasia macartha. And some camellias have an unstable genetic disposition, as we call it, and they throw spores or variations of themselves on the same bush, and this is how Margaret Davis was discovered. An exquisite colour variation, medium-sized white, peoniform. So peoniform is like a peony flower or a carnation flower, peoniform, boldly edged, rich rosy pink. It bleeds into the white along with the contrasting yellow stamens that peek out between the rows of petals. So she's really quite stunning. Camellia Margaret Davis has rich green glossy foliage on a naturally upright to rounded evergreen shrub. So generally speaking, and depending on your soil and your watering and your fertilising and your pruning, she'll get to about 2 to 3 metres high and about 1 to 1.5 metres wide. And she has all the same characteristics as Aspasia macartha, so strong, bushy growth habit and hardiness. So absolutely perfect as a pot specimen or in the garden. And Aspasia macartha has the honour of being the first Australian-raised cultivar in New South Wales. So 1848, Michael.
1: Sure.
28: And then along came Margaret Davis in 1958, sporting on Aspasia macartha. So there's many other sports of Aspasia macartha now grown around the world, and you would have heard of quite a few of them. A couple of the famous ones still available at Newman's Nursery is the likes of Lady Locke and Can-Can.
1: Mm-hmm.
28: There's another dozen or more, but that's the two that are probably most obvious at the moment. And I'm always interested in camellias that have been named to honour someone special, and Margaret Davis is no exception. She was the second woman to hold a pilot's licence in Australia. Nancy Bird Walton was the first, and I don't think it's any coincidence that they both had camellias named after them.
1: Did they grow them in their gardens? I suppose they did.
28: Oh, they did. Yeah. Yes, absolutely. Yeah. Margaret Davis also wrote several notable gardening books, but I think I would have liked her. The movement that became the Garden Clubs of Australia, Inc., was founded at a meeting called by Margaret Davis at Red Cross House in Sydney.
1: Yeah.
28: And it was Margaret Davis who first suggested planting a living memorial to those Australians who had served in World War II as a garden club's first project. So, fabulous lady.
1: So where was fabulous that garden? In Sydney or Canberra?
28: In Sydney.
1: In Sydney, yeah.
28: Sydney, yeah.
1: Yeah.
28: And camellias prefer an acidic, humus-rich soil. Best to keep them mulched, nice deep waterings, but allowing them to almost dry out before another deep watering. And once established, they need little additional care and will continue to perform for years to come. And camellias do really best where they get light shade or morning sun and protection from the afternoon sun. So a lightly shaded position is best. And I think, Michael, your plant of the week, Helleborus, are the perfect accompaniment to this camellia or a camellia garden. Yeah. They just love to grow in the same type of soil and area and dappled sunlight, and they complement each other beautifully. And I can't recommend this camellia more highly. Margaret Davis, and our camellia of the month.
1: And they come in different size containers, diagonals.
28: Oh, at Newman's you'll probably get it in three different sizes, like a 15, 20 centimetre up to the next size, depending on what's in stock at the time.
1: Because you are buying time, aren't you, with camellias that take...
28: Oh, that's right. Yeah. You get a starting plant or one that's quite established. And I'll send it in so you'd be able to see a picture of this beautiful Margaret Davis on the Michael Keelan Weekend Facebook page, or you can see it on the Newman's Nurseries Facebook page. But, yeah, it's certainly the choicest winter flowering plant in cultivation.
1: Excellent. Now, Di, I have a question for you.
28: Yes.
1: Yes. We had a caller, it was Tom, I think, wanting to know about pruning a crepe myrtle.
28: Right.
1: What's your thoughts on pruning crepe myrtles?
28: At this time of the year?
1: Or any time. You know, I don't mean pruning any time, but just pruning full stop.
28: Yeah, I think if that's what you like. I think you can and you can't. It doesn't really matter. A lot of people like to prune off the spent flower pods.
1: Yes.
28: Because they're quite ornamental, really.
1: Oh,
28: they can be nice little burgundy buds. But a lot of people don't like the look of those little, you know, burgundy buds on the end of their plant. So they could certainly prune for shape. Doesn't do them any harm at all. Or you can, you know, with your crepe myrtle, you can actually train them up onto one trunk if you wanted to, like, toperize it and have the ball at the top.
1: Yes, yes.
28: You don't need to have that naturally multi-branched small tree. No, quite happy to prune them.
1: But not essential.
28: Not essential.
1: No.
28: No, but for shape, why not?
1: Yeah, exactly right.
28: And to fit it in your garden how you want it to fit, why not?
1: Yeah. Di, you got a good selection up there, crepe myrtles?
28: Always.
1: Yeah, terrific.
28: It's a great tree for Adelaide conditions.
1: It
28: does
1: is.
28: Really well. So, and there's such a selection of sizes. Whether you want a small growing one or a 2 metre growing one or a 5 metre growing one, they're always available.
1: Excellent.
28: And a range of colours as well. So you can get one to suit every garden.
1: Excellent. And they're tough. Di, thank you for that. And thank you for our camellia of the month.
28: Always a pleasure. And happy gardening to everyone this morning.
1: Cheers. Thanks, Di.
28: Perfect gardening day.
1: Yep. Well, sort of. It's not too bad. It's dry. That's the main thing.
28: The perfect time to plant your roses and pick out your camellias.
1: Exactly. Thank you, Di.
28: Thank you. Bye.
1: Di Hall there from Newman's Nursery. Open today. Open, I think, most days of the year.
2: Margaret Davis camellia.
1: Yes.
2: Sounds good.
1: Your camellia lover?
2: I like them. I don't have any in my garden as such. I don't really have any flowers. I've got more of a hardy kind of garden. It's more sort of...
1: weeds.
2: No.
1: I had to say that. Sorry. I'll take it back.
2: Well, it's more
1: they're
2: kind
1: hardy.
2: Of...
1: Weed, are they? They're hardy.
2: Yes. Yes,
1: just
2: they are hardy.
1: Let them go.
2: Yes. And they'll be growing a lot after the weather we've had in the past week. No, it's more kind of, like just shrubs and not so much flowers and... pretty things, more sort of just, it's hiding the road, really. It's hiding the house from the road, so they need to be there.
1: That's fair enough. I don't despair, but I worry about these new developments and how allotments are for affordable housing and all that. And I just worry about the space left for gardens.
2: Well,
1: and
2: there
1: the
2: isn't
1: space
2: really
1: for
2: any.
1: Trees.
2: Yes.
1: What's happening there?
2: Well, I'm in an older area and there is a lot of single dwellings that have been knocked over in recent years, older houses, and they've put up, you know, maybe three or four townhouses. And they have maybe a strip of grass out the front if you're lucky, and then they might have a strip of grass out the back if you're lucky. There's no trees at all.
1: No.
2: What does that do to ecosystems, you know?
1: Well, a lot.
2: Yeah.
1: I mean, even Unley, they're worried. They haven't got any more tree planting space. You know, no more canopy space.
2: And we live in Australia. We have got so much land, and yet we cram ourselves into these little inner suburbs and then we don't have any greenery at all.
1: Yeah, they should actually, I mean, they would never do it. They should say, whoever's in charge of planning, but it's the minister or whatever, they should say, righto, there's an allotment of 10 acres on that. Hectares, there's going to be 2,000 trees, and mark them on the thing, the roads, mark the trees, and then what's left, houses. They won't do it because not enough money in that.
2: I'm also seeing not even grass sometimes now. I'm seeing astroturf.
1: I worry for the future of gardening. I really do. Now, you'll never stop gardening because there'll always be bigger homes and people that can really afford it. But for the average person that for years has been able to have a garden to grow potatoes or whatever they want to do, that's a diminishing area.
2: Yeah.
1: It really is. It's quite scary.
2: Yeah. And it's happening in lots of suburbs and lots of new developments. They're not enough room for a garden.
1: The sad part about it, the people that make the decisions with dividing up blocks for sale with homes, they live in they'd probably go half an acre, maybe more.
2: The irony.
1: Big old established trees, you know, high income people.
2: Yeah.
1: And yet out where they're selling these houses with no land, what do you do?
2: You can't have a backyard because you could put another house on there and make more money.
1: I know.
2: Yeah.
1: So something's
2: got to give.
1: Something has to be, something's going to give, and also something has to happen.
2: Yeah.
1: Because, you know, as every day ticks by, the temperatures around the world are clicking up. What about in Europe at the moment? It's
2: 40 degrees in the UK and Germany. Crazy, crazy.
1: I know it's good to save trees. That's fabulous. We got to plant a lot more.
2: We do. Mm. We do. It is 12 to 9 Sunday morning. Michael Keelan's weekend. Mel Usher sitting in the chair for Angie McBride this morning. Still to come this hour, we've got Veggie of the Month with Lee Prettychong.
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0: 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Thanks to Biurban Bathrooms and Kitchens Swear Jar Pledge, Riley O'Brien swears to bring you the latest Crows and AFL news.
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2: Sunday morning, it is 10 to 9. Time to do this.
27: Lee Prettychong's Veggie of the Month.
1: Lethal, good morning.
30: Hey, good morning, Michael, Mel. How are you?
1: Good, and more importantly, how are you? In good health?
30: Yes, I am now. I had a little problem a few weeks ago, but other than that, I had a hiatus hernia. That's where the stomach goes upside down and goes up in around the chest area. So they gave me 5 key holes and...
1: You're okay.
30: I'm okay.
1: You're back in business.
30: Back in business, feeling really good. I've just got to eat.
2: Good to hear.
30: Got to eat soft food, but I'm going okay now.
1: Oh, good. It's good to hear, Lee. So what have you been up to in the veggie garden?
30: Well, all our veggies in the community garden, you know, the broccoli are all starting to form heads.
1: Mm-hmm.
30: The spinach is ready. The silver beet's ready. Everything's looking really good. The spring onions are coming along very, very well. So it's looking really good. I think the broccoli and the lettuces are around about to be picked at the present time.
1: Good
30: stuff. The lettuces are really hearted up. and the cos lettuce is ready as well.
1: And those cos lettuce are great value, aren't they? I reckon they.
30: Oh, look. You know, there's one called baby cos, and that's really, really a good one. You know, the baby cos, it just stays very compact and very leafy. And you can just pick up your leaves off and make your Caesar salad if you like, and more leaves come on.
1: Mm. And Lethal, you'd buy them as seedlings?
30: Yeah, you can buy them in, just in a punnet of the seedlings from Living Colour in the garden centres. Yeah.
1: All right.
30: Very good.
1: Now, our veggie of the month.
30: Yeah, Michael, July, we're going to talk about rhubarb and cherry red rhubarb. That's magnificent. So now's the time to buy your crown, you know, and put it in morning sun, afternoon shade if you can, or in a pot. You can plant it in a nice pot with good drainage, premium grade soil. They don't like wet feet, so, you know, control your watering with them. And I think I grew about four crowns facing south up in the Barossa when I was up there, and I didn't have any sun whatsoever, but gee whiz, we picked a lot of rhubarb. So you plant your crown in the ground, just leaving the eye of your crown just out of the ground. Don't pick the sticks in the first year. Just let the crown establish itself.
1: Yes.
30: Because the leaves can be poisoned, so don't use those for anything else or animals try and eat them. Use cow manure. It's a great time as a fertiliser. So now's the time to plant a rhubarb. Beautiful. And I tell you what, one of the things we love, Judy and I love, is rhubarb and apple for breakfast. And if you cook up probably about 10 stems of rhubarb and cut them all up nice and choppy, fine, peel four cooking apples and cut those up, cook and stir for about 20 minutes, couple of tablespoons of sugar, cup of water, and I tell you what, after around about 20 minutes, you've got rhubarb and apple. It's magnificent.
2: Yum.
30: So that was one of our dishes we used to have in our B&B up in the Barossa Valley. It was very, very popular.
1: So, and the plant itself, it is easy to grow. It's just a matter of...
30: Oh, very easy to grow, getting, as long as you don't pick it in the first year.
1: Exactly, and give it its own permanent space, whether, as you say, in a pot or in a garden bed. Don't sort of put it somewhere where you're going to, I've got to move that next year or whatever. So let it have its run.
30: Just don't plant it in the open sun.
1: Yeah, good.
30: You need that semi-shade.
1: Well, Lee, great speaking with you. Good that you're up and running and the tummy sort of readjusted itself.
30: I'm kicking goals. I might go on the bench for the Crows next week.
1: All right, mate. Thanks a lot.
30: Have a good day.
1: Same to you.
2: Thank
1: Cheers.
2: You.
1: Lee Pretty John there.
2: Rhubarb and custard.
1: Can't beat it.
2: Oh,
1: Rhubarb's got that sort of irony taste, doesn't it, really?
2: It's not really like anything else.
1: No, it's fantastic.
2: And I haven't had rhubarb for years.
1: The first person that tried rhubarb, pretty game, leaves deadly poison, plant the stalks.
2: I didn't realise that until just now.
1: The stalks are okay. So I
2: wouldn't want to mix it up, would you? Wouldn't have had a big night and go, oh, yeah, I'm going to boil up that rhubarb. Oh, whoops, I boiled up the leaves by mistake.
1: And there are different varieties. There's the green, there's cherry red, there's two or three that are available, but you can grow them in your backyard or front yard.
2: I probably have too much sugar in the rhubarb that I have because I've got a bit of a sweet tooth.
1: That recipe might have.
2: There was a bit of sugar in it, wasn't there?
1: I think so, yes.
2: We've got a few messages here. Peter sent us a message on the text line a little while ago. We were talking about cat food and dog food and saying that there's such a variety these days, like roast lamb and veggies. Shouldn't there be a flavour of bone buried in the backyard for 2 days? Because his dog would love that.
1: That's a good idea, isn't it?
2: Just a basic one. Yeah. I mean, now you get wild grain rice in a tuna, you know, risotto for your cat. And it's like, really? Do they care? I don't think they
1: do. Can you imagine the planning and development group of a pet food business?
2: Yeah, they're
1: sitting around the table now. What have we got? What can we come up with?
2: Yeah, yeah.
1: A little bit of
2: eggplant.
1: Yeah, pork and eggplant.
2: Bit of rhubarb, maybe.
1: What about curried lamb?
2: Yeah.
1: With Yeah, with black rice.
2: You've probably got to have a Michelin star to make cat food these days, don't you reckon?
1: I reckon.
2: Margaret also sent us a message saying, a happy belated birthday, Michael. Sounds like you had a special time, well deserved.
1: Thank you, Margaret. It was very special.
2: Yes.
1: Yes,
2: he managed to string it out for how many weeks?
1: Well, it was almost three. It was ridiculous.
2: What?
1: Not in a run, you know, but there was something on for 3 weeks.
2: And now you won't do anything for now you won't do anything for 11 months.
1: Collapsed.
2: You don't turn 80 every day, though.
1: No.
2: And
1: no,
2: that's fantastic. And my dad would have turned 80 on exactly the same day.
1: I know what you're saying.
2: June the 25th, 1946.
1: Yeah.
2: So I always knew you were a bit of a cool cat, Michael. But
1: was Dad, you know, foodie or
2: was he? He was into electronics and he was into music. That's a lot of my music, love of music and movies is from my dad, yeah. But
1: he died young or what?
2: He died about five and a half years ago.
1: Oh.
2: Yeah, yeah, had the same cancer that that John Farnham had.
1: Oh, okay.
2: Yeah, so glad to see, though, that John Farnham had a picture published during the week of him and his grandson for his 77th birthday.
1: Mm.
2: And, yes, you know, John Farnham is looking a bit more fragile than he used to, but, you know, he's here. He's enjoying life and he won't sing again, but, you know, luckily we have lots of footage of, you know, of all those concerts. So I'm glad I did get to see him when he was kicking.
1: A remarkable voice, didn't he? It was just respect.
2: And what a showman.
1: Yeah.
2: The way he'd throw that mic up in the air, and I never understood the love for John Farnham until I went to a concert and then I got it. I got the kind of connection, had a real connection with the audience.
1: Yes.
2: And when everybody was there singing You're the Voice or whatever, and, you know, you've got 10,000 people in an entertainment centre singing along, it was almost, you know, it was like being in a church or something. It was just, you know, it was a really special experience. You felt so proud to be an Australian singing along with him. It was just wonderful.
1: Yes, and he was sort of like the boy next door, wasn't he?
2: Yeah, yeah. Mm. But we are going to have this big tribute concert in a couple of months' time in Melbourne, which is sold out. So
1: think they'll play Sadie?
2: I'm sure someone will. Someone will perform Sadie. Mm. They've got all these big names that are going to sing John Farnham songs and raise money for throat cancer and mouth cancer at the same time, which is fantastic. Mm. Yeah. Mm. So it's Michael Keelan's weekend. We are going to head to the newsroom shortly and then be back for another hour on 5AA.
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17: Partly cloudy today, 14 the top with the 9 o'clock news. 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
17: The federal government is being accused of breaking another election promise as household energy prices continue to rise. Coalition analysis shows Australians have paid nearly $23 billion in extra electricity costs over the past 4 years, with prices in New South Wales alone jumping more than 50%. Shadow Energy Minister Dan Tehan argues it's time Labor's energy policy is overhauled.
14: The Labor government's renewables only approach is simply not working. The cost of those additional poles and wires that have to be built are going to send bills through the roof even further. We need energy abundance, not this renewables only approach.
17: Energy Minister Chris Bowen has since defended the government's position, telling Sky the coalition's data is skewed.
15: A figure like that, which includes a 20% price rise that Angus Taylor changed the law to hide in the most disgraceful act of an energy minister in living memory, he knew that prices were going up 20%. He didn't want to tell the Australian people that before the 2022 election.
17: A man found with stolen property and drugs was arrested in the eastern suburbs last night. Just after 7 p.m, patrols spotted a man cycling with no lights on Lambert Road, Royston Park. After stopping the 58-year-old Elizabeth East man, police checks revealed he was wanted on an outstanding warrant. He was allegedly found in possession of two syringes of GHB, as well as a quantity of cannabis. Police also discovered a large bag containing suspected stolen property, including 48 pouches of cat food. Uber will soon be accepting cash. The change comes into effect in a fortnight's time, with the cash option appearing on the app. And if the driver doesn't have change, they can use the app to provide it digitally. It's the latest salvo in the Uber versus taxi battle for business. The cash option won't, however, be available if a driver has a low rating. President Donald Trump has used an historic 4th of July address to warn of a rising communist menace. Speaking at America's 250th anniversary of independence from the British, President Trump targeted migrants, claiming newcomers to the US are bringing ideas aimed at dismantling democracy. He says they must be stopped at all costs.
16: The godless communist morality states that anything is justified to bring about.
17: The driver has a low rating. President Donald Trump has used an historic 4th of July address to warn of a rising communist menace. Speaking at America's 250th anniversary of independence from the British, President Trump targeted migrants, claiming newcomers

0: when...
1: The US is about to set a world record, letting off 850,000 fireworks in Washington, D.C. as the centerpiece of the 250th Independence Day celebrations. That's a 50-fold increase on the usual number of fireworks used in the Capitol and will be the largest fireworks show ever staged on Earth. A new defense report shows Russia may be using shadow ships to launch drones over Europe to spy on military sites and to test air defenses. U.S. intelligence suggests Moscow is planning an armed attack on Poland to disrupt aid to Ukraine. While Russian President Vladimir Putin has previously denied running such a campaign, Poland says it can't ignore the growing threat. Now turning to 5AA Sport. The Adelaide Thunderbirds are now three-time Super Netball champions after beating the Melbourne Vixens 61-40. In last night's grand final in Melbourne. The 21-goal margin is the largest of any decider in the Super Netball competition, and Melbourne's score was the lowest ever recorded after they were literally thunderstruck. Latanya Wilson was named Player of the Match. Port Adelaide this afternoon take on the Kangaroos at Adelaide Oval. Port coach Josh Carr says North Melbourne have improved greatly since the start of the season.
2: I'd like to think in the games that they've played this year, they've had some really good games. So, they won three in a row now. We've got a challenge ahead of us.
1: Essendon will be fighting to avoid the wooden spoon when they take on St Kilda today. In yesterday's games, Melbourne had an easy win over Hawthorn. The Giants beat Fremantle. Collingwood knocked off the Suns 104-98, and Carlton beat Richmond by just 2 points. And France has beaten Paraguay 1-0 in the World Cup, and co-host Canada is out after Morocco thrashed them 3-0. Now checking 5AA traffic.
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4: Slowing through St Mary's at South Road near the Southern Expressway, that's with ongoing roadworks causing issues, down to 40 in both directions. The same too in Mile End along James Condon Drive near Railway Terrace, inbound at 40 through there, and in Keswick at South Road near Stirling Street, delays around works too. Watch out for speed cameras at Tennyson Street, Carlton Park and Wattle Street through Malvern. 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
1: Now the weather outlook. Partly cloudy today, a top of 14. The same tomorrow, partly cloudy, but 15 the top. And a chilly night down to 4 degrees. Tuesday, mostly sunny, up to 17. Currently it's 10 degrees on 5AA. Always Adelaide.
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0: It's a beautiful day. It's Sunday. It's July the 5th, 2026. Mel Usher sitting in for Angie McBride. Michael Keelan, though, the gardening guru, is here to answer all your gardening calls and queries and tell us all about what to plant and when. We've got a message here on the text line just quickly about pet food, which we were talking about earlier. Sue said, morning, I've been cooking up pumpkin and rice for my dogs because they were chronically constipated and it works a treat. Yes. Sue from Christie's Beach, thank you for that.
1: Yes, we give our doggies pumpkin sometimes.
0: Mm.
1: Cook pumpkin skin.
0: Oh, pumpkin skin.
1: So I generally roast with the skin.
0: Yeah.
1: And then we just tear it up for them and they love it. Dries, mm. Yeah.
0: Sounds very gourmet. As we were saying before, dogs and cats don't seem to eat.
1: I might can it.
0: That might make you $1 million. Oh. Dogs and cats don't seem to eat sort of normal food these days. They seem to have developed quite a palate.
1: Like they certainly have.
0: A 21st century palate.
1: Oh, I know. Hey, look, coming up in the program, we'll be having our autumn gardening tips with Steve Neal from Garden Grove. And hello, hello, hello. It's World Chocolate Day on Tuesday, July the 7th.
0: Oh, mouth is watering.
1: It's getting to your birthday, isn't it?
0: So, yeah, it's 21st of July, my birthday, so yes.
1: Are you on the cusp? Are you a Leo?
0: I'm a Cancer.
1: Yeah, okay, very good.
0: But it depends what one you're looking at. There are some dates that has me also almost as a Leo, but I think I'm a Cancer. Okay. Not that I follow it religiously.
1: Yeah. Fiona Krawcheck from Hayes will be coming in to have a chat with us, but right now,

0: head down to McLaren Flat and talk to some new owners of a nursery that's been established for a number of years. In fact, I reckon 40 years. We all know it as Perry's Fruit and Nut Nursery, but Ben Ballard joins us now. He's the new owner of Perry's, and congratulations, Ben, and good morning and welcome to the program.
1: Oh, hi. Thanks, guys. How are you both?
0: Very well, thanks. So, all right, we need a bit of history, a bit of background with Ben. What have you been in the industry for long or just the new venture?
1: Not particularly. So, I mean, Chris and Diana started it in 1978, and then me and my wife have both been really passionate about permaculture and growing food forests. So over the past probably 15 or 20 years, I've been buying trees from Chris and Diana to use in our yard because we've found them to be like one of the best you can get in Adelaide. And then in May of last year, we came in just to do what we did every Sunday, buy a tree, go home, plant it, and then seen it had been for sale and had been for sale for some time. And we'd left and it was really disappointing. So I thought, oh no, if it doesn't sell, it's going to close down. It's always been a great place to get trees. Mm. And then before you know it, we decided to buy the farm, come in for a tree and bought the whole place. And so we're coming up to a year on the property in August the 1st. But it's been a great journey. And Chris particularly has still been in a lot of contact. So he's always available, talking to him frequently for advice. He comes out from time to time just to sort of, you know, check on how we're going, and he's always really up for a chat, so it's been great.
0: So he's gone sailing, has he?
1: He's off in his boat as much as he can, I think. He's winning more trophies, he's having to build shelves in his office.
0: Well done. Well, that would have been not only a sort of career move, but also sort of a sea change. You know, it's down there at McLaren Flat, right in the Vale and close to the sea and a few acres.
1: Yeah, that's right. So, I mean, we've got the nursery that we obviously go to the general public with all your a wide range of like citruses, and obviously this time of year it's all the bare root trees that have just come in and sort of flooding the nursery here. But it's also grow commercial jujubes, so the Chinese red dates. Mm-hmm. So we've got about 800 trees on the property that we grow for production, and we sell them fresh for about 5 weeks of the year, and then we dry them and have them through the shop for the rest of the time.
0: Okay, just delve into that, jujubes. Just tell us all about them and why they're so good for us.
1: Oh, they're amazing fruits. My wife's Korean, Hannah, and it's really considered a medicinal fruit through most of Asia. So really good for digestion, really good for blood flow. Every night, Hannah will actually get just some of the dried fruit, boil it up with cinnamon and ginger, and it's like a warm tea before you go to bed, and it's really good to help you sleep.
0: Yeah, oh, amazing. I know Chris... he'd come in, and we'll get you in the studio down the track, but he'd come in with a pack of those, and I never quite knew what to do with them. And I'd take them home and have a few, then you probably put them in a cupboard or something, then about a year later, there they are, they're still there. So they're an amazing plant. What about growing them as a tree in the backyard? Are they hard or what?
1: No, they're a very hardy tree. Probably one of the best things I was really excited about with them is they don't really have any natural pests or diseases in Australia, so you can grow them completely spray-free. They're a really hardy tree. They don't really mind whether they're in an alkaline or an acidic soil. They don't have huge fertiliser or water requirements compared to a lot of other trees, so it's actually a really great crop for Australia.
0: Incredible. We're speaking to Ben Ballard, the new owner of Perry's Fruit and Nut Nursery. Is it steady as she goes, the same sort of plants you're selling down there, or are you venturing out into a broader sort of fruit tree area or ornamental trees?
1: We've really kept the same sort of stock levels that Chris is always really good at getting, especially the sort of things that, you know, a little bit harder to find. Like at the moment, we've got like mammoth feijoas in the bare root side of things. This year, we've really moved in towards a lot of the miniature trees and like columnar trees because, you know, backyards are getting smaller. Yeah, people aren't always as happy to prune. So we've decided to get a lot of these small ones in, which are just a really great one. They still crop really heavily, but if you're sort of new to gardening or you're not really up for pruning or you haven't got a lot of space, it's really good because you can still get quite a few trees in that same space.
0: Mm. What sort of like apples and plums or what sort of trees?
1: Yeah, so with the columnar stuff, they're mostly apples and pears.
0: Yeah.
1: And In the miniatures, we've got the peaches, we've got apricots, we've even got some miniature cherries this year, which are really cool, because a couple of them are really low chill hours, so they're better options for, you know, if you're not up in the hills.
0: Yep. Well, Ben, well done. Congratulations. I'm glad. I didn't hear anything for a while, and then I thought perhaps they've just quietly retired and sailing around the Pacific or something. But it's good that you've taken it over. You've got the passion there. I can hear that in your voice, and it'll go on for another 30 or 40 years. So well done and congratulations.
1: Yeah, absolutely. No, thank you very much. We're open from the Wednesday to Sunday, 10 to 4. Come in for a chat. I love helping people sort of grow food in their backyard so you can get good, nutritious, homegrown, quality food.
0: Well, keep up the good work, Ben, and we'll get you in the studio perhaps in spring with some fruits or summer when you feel you can bring in some fruits we can talk about and encourage people to plant different fruit trees in their garden.
1: Sounds fantastic.
0: Okay, cheers.
1: All right, thank you.
0: Pleasure. Ben Pollard there from Perry's Fruit and Nut Nursery. That's a good ending because I thought it just closed down.
2: Yeah.
0: It was for sale for quite a while. And you would need to be a special person to take on a nursery like that.
2: I was thinking that, yeah.
0: It's not just a nursery or a garden centre. It's quite specialised in fruit trees. Yeah.
2: It's one of those businesses where, yes, you can't just come in and go, oh, well, I think I'll give this a go. Yeah. You know, you need a bit of nous. Need a bit of nous.
0: Yeah, so that's good. It's in good hands. Perry's Fruit and Nut Nursery, open for business Wednesday through to Saturday, I think. Yeah, it's good.
2: Michael Keelan's Gardening Show. Everyone that rings in this morning and has a chat, you're in the running to win a double pass to the Beer and Barbecue Fest, which is happening July 10, which is this coming Friday night. You'll get tickets for you and a mate in our VIP area. Chuck in some beers, some barbecue food. So that'd be a really nice night out at the drive.
0: I like the VIP area. That sounds interesting.
2: That sounds good. That sounds like you get a lot of beer and barbecue. It is 9:15 on Michael Keelan's weekend. If you want to give us a call, 8223 0000. Text line as well. Happy to take your SMS as well. 0448 08 1395.
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2: 18 past nine on this Sunday morning. It's around 10 degrees. Not got that far to go. We're only heading to 14 today, but it's going to be a dry day, which dry is day. Which is good.
0: Good day for gardening. Good day for reading. John from Clarence
18: Garden. Good morning.
0: Good morning, John.
18: Hey, you there?
0: Yes, John.
18: Yeah, just ringing up to ask you, Michael, I bought some bags of compost from Bunnings. When should I put that in the soil before planting capsicums and sweet corn?
0: Okay, the difference between compost and mulch is the compost, you, as you said, you mix that into your soil prior to planting, and one would suspect it's a good quality one that's aged. You know, don't want to overdo it. Don't make it too overloaded with the compost. You need to get your soil a bit of a balance there, make sure it's well drained. Then you can plant out, of course, whatever you want to plant in, and then use your mulch over the top of that.
18: You can
0: use the compost as a mulch, but it breaks down very quickly. So
18: yeah,
0: that's the only thing.
18: There's no wouldn't have to wait any couple of weeks before planting, or
0: no. If you open that bag and it's got a real pong to it and knocks you over backwards, then you'd want to be careful. But if it's got that nice organic smell, mix it through your soil and plant up. Not an issue and a good time to do it.
18: Yeah, all right. Yeah, after all the rain.
0: Yeah, exactly. What are you going to plant, John?
18: I'm going to put some sweet corn in, some bell peppers, probably Cuban earl, and then some other veggies, tomatoes later on.
0: Yeah, well, good luck. You might be a little bit early with the sweet corn, but it's worth a crack. For sure.
18: Yeah, no, I won't wait. I'll wait for another month, I think.
0: Yeah,
18: for sweet corn.
0: Good idea. Yeah.
18: Yeah.
0: Okay, John, thanks for your call.
18: All right. Yeah, thank you. Bye-bye.
0: Good luck with it,
2: John at Clarence Gardens there.
0: That's a good idea, preparing your soil now for the winter, the sort of spring crops.
2: Bell peppers. Do a lot of people grow bell peppers?
0: Oh, yeah. Easy to grow. A little bit early, though.
2: Sounds American.
0: Well, a capsicum.
2: Yeah. Well, yeah, to call it bell peppers, it just sounds...
0: You do see some advertisers bell peppers.
2: Oh, yeah. Something we've adopted
0: easy
2: a bit
0: to
2: of.
0: Grow.
2: Sounds good then.
0: Yeah, but just a tad early, I think,
2: for
0: our climate. Steve Neal joins us now from Garden Grove. Steve, good morning to you.
19: Good morning, Michael and Mel. I'm rather brisk out here in Golden Grove this morning, but it's a lovely day.
2: We'll take your word for it.
0: A little bit early for bell peppers, you might think, or capsicum?
19: Look, we'd have seeds like chilies and capsicums and bell peppers in seeds, but you could start seeds now in a little propagator under a vergola or somewhere in a warm, sheltered spot. You know, in the next few weeks, people get in for tomatoes and things like that, but still winter veg at the moment happening, broccoli and cauliflowers and a lot of the lettuce still going out the door reasonably well and things like that. Strawberry runners at this time of the year, it's a great time to plant strawberries. So those sort of things, rhubarb browns, Lee said earlier, and even like seed potatoes, we've got another lot just come in last week. They've been really popular this year, so there's a good range of different seed potatoes and your bare-rooted things like raspberries and thornless blackberries and things like that. It's great to plant this time of the year.
0: Just run us through potatoes, the virus-free certified seed potatoes.
19: Yeah, we have a range. You can get them in, I think they're 1 kilo packs and even 500 gram packs. So you can plant them in like a potato bag or a raised bed mix or, get these beautiful little raised gardens. I heard you talking earlier about space and A lot of people haven't got a lot of space in these smaller courtyard homes, but there's room for a raised garden bed, yes, or a veg pod or something like that. So they're convenient because they don't take up a lot of room, and you can, some of them are on wheels. You can move them around to get the sunlight at certain times of the year, and they're great. We found that people, you know, growing a lot of things like seed potatoes are really popular in them. Potato growing bags are popular, but, you know, Sebago, Pontiac, Royal Blue, Nicola, that's just some of the varieties that you can get. And, you know, they're good fun to grow. They take, you know, 12 to 16 weeks. You can harvest some beautiful potatoes, and nothing tastes better than homegrown, as we know.
0: And I think we might have mentioned this a few weeks ago, mushroom packs.
19: We've got mushroom kits, and, yeah, we've got the portobellos and the Swiss brown or the combo kit, three different kits of grow-your-own mushroom kits, and they're quite fun to grow at this time of the year too. And easier to grow, and with school holidays, you know, the next week or two, and, you know, grandparents might be looking after the grandkids, it's, why not to set up a mushroom kit somewhere in your kitchen or in a dark spot in the cupboard or in the shed and laundry, and you can have grow some beautiful mushrooms. It's good fun for the kids to grow as well.
0: Yeah, no, they're easy to grow, because the compost after you just throw on the garden.
19: Put it into the garden, dig it through, and then you can plant your spring veggies in that.
0: Beautiful.
19: So, yeah, they're really good. You can sometimes get a couple of crops. I had some a couple of years ago. I grew them in the laundry, and then I got a nice crop, and I thought I'll just put them out in the garage and kept them damp, and another lot came up, so I got another harvest out of the garage. So it was really quite good.
0: And for kids, seeing something like that, so there's something, you know, mystique about mushrooms, the way they just develop.
19: Yeah.
0: You know, they grow quick, you know, once they
19: do
0: pop
19: grow
0: up, yeah.
19: And they're a bit of fun. You use like a little trigger pack of water just to squirt them every couple of days to keep them moist, so kids can be involved with watering them and keeping them nice and moist. They grow. It's fun to watch them come up, and then, you know, you can enjoy having some fried mushrooms or some mushrooms in your salad or whatever you want to do. It's fantastic.
0: And, Steve, indoor plants still popular this time of the year?
19: Yeah, they are. Like indoor plants and pots, we've got some good specials. Snake plants or the old Sansevieras, we've got 20% off, so we've been clearing a few of those out and looking really, really good. And there's a new spathophyllum that's called Silver Streak. It's a little bit, a peace lily, but it's got like a bit of a streak down the middle of the leaf variegated foliage, and that's been very, very popular. It's a bit of a new one, but we've had that for the last sort of 4 to 6 weeks, and they've been consistently selling well. So great for little gifts that can be gift wrapped, and, you know, it's great for indoor plants. You don't have to spend a fortune on a nice little indoor plant, but we've got a range of those in our store, and they're enjoying being in the warmth at this time of the year, that's for sure.
0: I was reading about Sansevieras, how, you know, they take them in space and that, but they're rediscovering how important they are in a house with, you know, carpets and synthetic things, odds and ends, how they take all those toxins out of bedrooms and bathrooms. And so they're more than just a pretty interesting-looking plant. They are an extractor of nasties out of the air.
19: Yeah, which is fantastic. And they're very easy to grow. They don't need a lot of water. You know, you just water them every now and then very sparingly. And there's a range now with the greeny type leaves, the silver type leaves, and the traditional, you know, gold and green variegation. There's probably 8 or 10 varieties that are grown that are all slightly different, but from finer leaf ones. And they're really easy to grow. And as I said, they'll grow in quite low light as long as you keep them on the drier side. But they do prefer, you know, the coloured foliage ones more light, but they're very easy to grow, and they're quite fashionable. Look lovely in a pot with a few pebbles on them. They just don't grow too big and wide. They can be quite upright, and they're a popular plant and very healthy to have in your home.
0: Exactly. Speaking of healthy things, what's on the menu
19: today at Cafe de Grove? What have we got? We've got an Indian spicy lentil and veggie soup served with sourdough toast to warm you up, and a focaccia, a steak, cheese, and onion focaccia as well. So we've got a couple of specials at Cafe de Grove today.
0: We'll be out there at midday. Thank you, Steve.
2: Sounds just before good. You go, Steve, I just wanted to say I've got a message here on the text line saying from Kathy, thanking you very much for your excellent friendly service on Tuesday. You went out of your way for the purchase of my dwarf cherry tree. So she wanted to say a big thank you, Steve.
19: Oh, that's lovely. Lovely to hear. And, thank you to Kathy for coming out and purchasing a dwarf cherry tree. We've got a great range of dwarf fruit trees, and we do our best to source for people if we can. So that's really lovely to hear. Thank you.
0: Oh, well done, Steve. Ticking a star for that one. Really good indeed. No, thanks for your time this morning.
19: Fantastic, guys. Have a great day. Happy gardening.
0: Yeah, same to you. Steve Newell.
2: Thank you, Steve.
0: He is a true gentleman.
2: It's always nice when people, they're very quick to kind of complain if there's a problem, but sometimes they're a little bit slower for a compliment.
0: Yeah, very good indeed.
2: Yeah.
0: It's nice to hear that.
2: Lovely to hear. Steve at Garden Grove. It is coming up to 9:30. We'll check in with news headlines. We're here till 10 today, Michael Keelan's weekend. If you want to give Michael a call, ask him a gardening question, more than happy to take that. 8223 0000. Very soon we're going to have a chat to Deirdre at Birkenhead, who's got a bit of a question for Michael.
10: 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Well, it's back. Inspired by the Into the Woods from State Opera, we're once again giving you the chance to prove you can hit the big notes. 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
23: With the 9:30 news headlines, I'm David Bruce. The Prime Minister is on his way to Fiji for diplomacy talks with Pacific nations and India. There's been another confirmed case of bird flu in a migratory seabird. Americans are celebrating their 250th birthday today with the world's biggest ever fireworks display, about to highlight the big occasion. And in sport, the Adelaide Thunderbirds have made history with their third Super Netball Premiership in 4 years. The 5AA forecast, partly cloudy today with a top of 14. Right now, it's 10 degrees. We'll have more news at 10 on 5AA, always Adelaide.
24: Slow going through Jepps Cross at Port Wakefield Road near White Road. Speeds are down to 40 for city-bound travellers around ongoing roadworks. The same too in Hillier at Anglevale Road near Andrews Road and in Ingle Farm at Bridge Road near Research Road, down to 40 for city-bound. Watch out for speed cameras across the day at Port Road Cheltenham, Old Port Road Royal Park and Duthie Street through Melbourne. The census is coming this August. You'll get instructions soon on what to do. 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Adelaide's most accurate traffic on 5AA.
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